Jesus said, "Amen, amen, I say to you, whoever does not enter a sheepfold through the gate, but climbs over elsewhere, and a robber. But whoever enters through the gate is the shepherd of the sheep. The gatekeeper opens it for him, and the sheep hear his voice. As the shepherd calls his own sheep by name and leads recognize the use this figure of speech, the Pharisees did not realize what he was trying to tell them. So Jesus said again, "Amen, amen, I say to you, I am the gate for the sheep. All who came before are thieves and robbers, but the sheep did not listen to them. I am the gate. Whoever enters through me will be saved, and will come in and go out.

the deposit of our faith to the children in our parish and our school. I am a catechist. We have a space set aside for children. They come there to spend time in prayer with Jesus, the Good Shepherd. We call it an atrium. It's meant to be a bridge between their home and the church. Proclaimed John 10 that we just listened to many times to these children over many years. We proclaim these words and I ask them, I wonder why Jesus calls himself a shepherd. What do shepherds do?

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They giggle. 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They're called sheep. I smile and say, this is something you might want to go on pondering with Jesus in prayer. I know at this moment, I don't need to explain.

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But a year later, their response is different. There's a twinkle in their eye, a smile that goes ear to ear when I ask, do they? They lean in with great joy and they whisper, yes, it's me. I'm his sheep. I affirm their response with a smile and I watch the whole being lights. They know they are deeply

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He followed where Jesus led. He lived an abundant life in him. His union with God created a wellspring of love in his heart. It propelled

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I want to share with you Archbishop Sheen's words on the Rosary, the Holy Hour, the prayer of petition, worship,

For the worried, the intellectual, the unlearned, and the sick. He states, the rosary is the greatest prayer composed by man because it invites our fingers, our lips, and our heart in one vast symphony.

the hour that makes my day. Yes. Shreen writes, we become like that which we gaze upon. Looking into a sunset, the face takes on a golden glow. Looking at the Eucharistic Lord for an hour transforms the heart in a mysterious way. As the face of Moses was transformed after his companionship with God on the mountain, something happened similar to that which happened to the disciples at Emmaus. Our hearts come on fire. Sheen's invitation to pray daily holy hour had an impact on priests, laity, and even non-Catholics. He invited non-Catholic ministers to make a holy hour of scripture, stating, you are not blessed with the same divine presence in your churches that I believe that we possess, but you do have another presence that we also have, and that is the scripture. Sheen read a variety of books, but emphasized the first subject of all to be studied is scripture, and it demands not only the reading of it, but the studying of commentary. Sheen read a variety of books, but emphasized the first subject of all to be studied is scripture, and it demands not only the reading of it, but the studying of commentaries. Sheen wrote his autobiography in the presence of our Eucharistic Lord, hoping that even after his death, that he would inspire others to make that hour that makes life. In his Life is Worth Living series, Sheen teaches more on prayer. Prayer of petition, worship, and action. Petition. Sheen writes, our holy and glorious God is constantly inviting us to come to him, to converse with him, to ask for such things as we need, and to experience what a blessing there is in fellowship with him. Millions and millions of favors are hanging from heaven on silken cords. And prayer? Prayer is the sword that cuts them. It is free for men to accept or reject the favors and blessings of God. Man must will to receive it. Prayer is an opportunity to let in what would otherwise be left out. Air is there if we breathe. Light is there if we open our eyes, and the gifts that we receive from heaven depend on our trust. Prayer opens the possibilities. Windows let light in if we clean them. Our hearts will let in God if we purify them. And blessings come to those who put themselves in an environment of love. In petition prayer, we do not tell God our needs, for he knows those before we begin. Rather, we give him an opportunity to bestow them on us. Prayer is helplessness. Prayer is casting itself on power. Infirmity leaning on strength. Misery reaching to mercy. And a prisoner clamoring for relief. Prayer does not change God's will, but it may change ours, that we become receptive to his blessings. Worship. Venerable Sheen says, it has been asked, why does God want praise? God does not need praise. We need to give it. When a young girl gives her mother dandelions, the mother does not need the dandelions, but the child needs to give them. By accepting the dandelions, the mother is training the child in love, kindness, and goodness. Where there is love, there is gratitude and praise. Worship prepares the soul for the reception of novelty, puts the ego out of self that the divine may find a place. Detachment from self is always the condition of attachment to others. God pretends to need us, but really, we need him for our perfection. Prayer is action. Sheen writes, all work can be turned into prayer, as all play, recreation, sorrow, and contradiction. Those who work booms and cameras and television studios, stenographers, taxi drivers, bartenders, doctors, housekeepers, ball players, all can turn work into prayer, provided they offer it in the name of the good Lord. I'd like to close this meditation sharing a personal testimony to the rosary, holy hour, petition,
worship, and action surrounding the miracle that God granted James Fulton through the intercession of Fulton Sheen. In God's perfect timing, 16 years ago on September 15th, the Feast of Our Lady of Sorrows, I was finishing up a shift as a nurse, caring for the religious sisters of St. Francis of the Immaculate Conception, when I received a call from my friend Bonnie's husband, Travis. Bonnie was in labor. Just a few weeks prior, she invited me to attend their home birth as a photographer. As I tucked in each sister that evening, I petitioned, I implored each of them to please pray for this delivery. It was late into the evening as I made the 20-minute drive from the convent in Peoria to their home in Goodfield. I was greeted by our friend Katie and Bonnie's mother. A warm meal was cooking on the stove. Their children were fast asleep. Bonnie and Travis were patiently enduring the pains of childbirth. As I entered their bedroom, it was cool, dark, and calm. Not wanting to disturb their peace, I silently slipped into the corner, awaiting the birth of their child. I clasped onto my rosary. Sheen said, "This is the prayer for the worried." And I began to pray this vast symphony of prayer. As the labor progressed into the early hours of September 16th, suddenly there was an urgency that filled the room to complete this delivery. When James was born, he did not show signs of life. He did not take a breath. We now know that there was a knot in his umbilical cord. The delivery team attempted to arouse him to take a breath, while Bonnie and Travis lovingly called out his name, James. Travis, his father, seeing his lifeless son, decisively declared, "We need to baptize him." He found a cup of water and poured it on James' head and prayed, "James Fulton, I baptize you in the name of the Father and of the Son and of the Holy Spirit." And the sheep hear his voice, and he calls his own sheep by name, and he leads them out. During the baptism, it was the first time I heard his full name, James Fulton. I thought, do we have a mutual friend? This baby certainly cannot die. He is named after a saint. God bless me in this moment of prayer. Immediately I saw this image here in our cathedral, the Theotokos. Mary, the Mother of God, holding Jesus. Her gaze and Jesus' gaze were united, directing my eyes to look with them at the altar, where the Good Shepherd gathers us to worship, to hear his voice. Here at every Mass on this altar, a miracle occurs. Through the ministry of the priest and the prayer of consecration, the bread and wine truly become the body, blood, soul, and divinity of Jesus. If Jesus can be raised on the third day after his crucifixion, if he can transform bread and wine to become his divinity, certainly he could raise this child to life. It was evident God was with us and that Sheen was interceding. The veil between heaven and earth is indeed very thin. After his baptism, we began CPR, and our work became our prayer. We called for an emergency transport. When he arrived at the hospital, James was cared by an incredible medical team at OSF. However, after 61 minutes of interventions, there was still no heartbeat, and they prepared to declare his time of death. Miraculously, after what seemed to be a holy hour of prayer, a silken cord was cut by the sword of prayer, and James' heart began to beat. God granted us an incredible favor through the intercession of Fulton Sheen. In the days that followed, James remained in critical condition. We gathered here in this cathedral,
family and friends of the Engstrom family, we worship God in the Holy Mass. We petition God. We ask God to heal James, to heal his brain, his lungs, his kidneys, and leg, all through the intercession of Fulton Sheen. Prayer is helplessness, casting itself on power. Infirmity, leaning on strength. Misery, reaching to mercy. And a prisoner clamoring for relief. Prayer does not change God's will, but it may change ours, that we may become receptive to his blessings. During the homily, the priest said, "Bonnie and Travis, when it's difficult to have hope, we, the church, we will carry you in hope." Following that Mass, James was healed in profound ways. His kidneys, his lungs, his brain, and leg. Tomorrow, James will celebrate his 16th birthday. God be praised. I came so they might have life and have it abundantly. As we gaze together upon our Eucharistic Lord, may our hearts be made ready to meet God face to face, the beatific vision, this moment that awaits us in heaven. May we rest in God's love and listen to his voice, that we too may become transformed more like Christ. And when Mary, the Mother of God, may she be our mother and teach us how to pray. Lovely Lady, dressed in blue, teach me how to pray. God was just your little boy. Tell me what to say. Did you lift him up, sometimes gently on your knee? Did you sing to him the way mother does to me? Did you hold his hand at night? Did you ever try telling stories of the world? Oh, and did he cry? Do you really think he cares if I tell him things? Little things that happen. And do the angel wings make a noise? And can he hear me if I speak low? Does he understand me now? Tell me, for you know. Lovely lady dressed in blue, teach me how to pray. God was just your little boy, and you know the way. God love you. Venerable Fulton Sheen, pray for us.

Before benediction, please join me in reciting the prayer for canonization. In the name of the Father, and of the Son, and of the Holy Spirit, amen. Heavenly Father, source of all holiness, you raise up within the Church in every age men and women who serve with heroic love and dedication. You have blessed your Church through the life and ministry of your faithful servant, Archbishop Fulton J. Sheen. He has written and spoken well of your divine Son, Jesus Christ, and was a true instrument of the Holy Spirit in touching the hearts of countless people. If it be according to your will, for the honor and glory of the Most Holy Trinity, and for the salvation of souls, we ask you to move the Church to proclaim him a saint. We ask this prayer through Jesus Christ our Lord. Amen. In the name of the Father, and of the Son, and of the Holy Spirit.

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Let us pray. Lord Jesus Christ, you gave us the Eucharist as the memorial of your suffering and death. May our worship of the sacrament of your body and blood help us to experience the salvation you won for us and the peace of the kingdom, where you live with the Father.

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1: Blessed be
0: His holy name.
1: Blessed be Jesus Christ, true God and true man.
0: Blessed be the name of Jesus.
1: Blessed be His most sacred heart.
0: Blessed be His most precious blood.
1: Blessed be Jesus in the most holy sacrament of the altar.
0: Blessed be the Holy Spirit, the Paraclete.
1: Blessed be the great Mother of God, Mary, most holy.
0: Blessed be her holy and immaculate conception.
1: Blessed be her glorious assumption.
0: Blessed be the name of Mary, Virgin and Mother.
1: Blessed be Saint Joseph, her most chaste spouse.
0: Blessed be God and His angels and His saints.
1: May the heart of Jesus in the most blessed sacrament be praised, adored, and loved with grateful affection at every moment in all the tabernacles of the world, even until the end of time.

consisted of prayer, study, labor, and fraternity. St. Benedict died on March 21st, 547, after receiving Holy Communion. He is the patron saint of Europe, monks, kidney disease, and school children. St. Benedict, pray for us.

Let's say a little prayer. Lord God, we are people who are very much like Thomas all our lives. We lack faith and we lack hope. We lose courage very quickly, Lord. Our pride prevents us from finding joy and self-knowledge and in the sufferings of the present moment. And so though faith is the threshold that allows me to see you in the present moment, give me hope, an increase of hope that will allow me to embrace you in the present moment. Lord, I believe. Help my unbelief. Lord, I hope. Keep me from discouragement. Amen.

0: At the dark heart of Paradise Lost is the looming and alluring presence of Milton's Satan, whose powerfully portrayed characterization has elicited sympathy from many readers of the poem, from Percy Shelley's eulogizing of him in the early 19th century to modern manifestations of sympathy for him in our own time. Milton's Lucifer has what he perceives to be a just grievance and rebels against the perceived injustice with great courage. By way of contrast, it is hard to feel much sympathy with Milton's God, who is not loved because he is not lovable. He is an omnipotent Puritan prig who is right because of his might. There's little wonder that an atheist such as Percy Bysshe Shelley could claim that Milton's Satan was morally superior to his God. Perhaps nobody in history has done more to evoke sympathy for the devil than John Milton, even though we may presume that he would have been appalled at this dark side of his legacy.
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0: In the middle of the 18th century, as the English colonies along the eastern seaboard moved toward revolution, another story was unfolding across the continent. In what is now California, the Catholic faith was taking root, carried by Spanish missionaries. The mission system began in 1769 with the founding of the Franciscan Mission at San Diego, the first stop along El Camino Real, the Royal Road, a chain of missions stretching from San Diego all the way to San Francisco. These missionaries were often among the best educated priests in Spain. They gave years of their lives to this work, traveling vast distances, enduring hardship, and in some cases, giving their lives as martyrs. At the center of this story stands a single figure, the Franciscan friar, Saint Junipero Serra. Despite a severe and chronic injury to his leg that made every step painful, Serra traveled thousands of miles on foot. He personally founded 9 of the California missions. He cared for and defended thousands of indigenous people, and he guided the mission system until his death in 1784. Canonized by Pope Francis in 2015, Serra remains a foundational figure in the history of California, even as his legacy continues to be debated. Yet, his own words capture his mission and his spirit. Siempre adelante, always forward.
1: You had the chicken tenders, and you had the walleye fingers.
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0: You're right. In the name of the Father, Son, and the Holy Spirit, amen. Bless us, O Lord, and these thy gifts which we are about to receive from your bounty through Christ our Lord, amen.
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3: And Veronica Dudo in Washington, D.C. tonight on EWTN News Nightly, request denied. President Trump blasts the Supreme Court's decision for rejecting his push to restrict mail-in ballots. Testimony questioned. FBI Director Kash Patel sits in the hot seat before the Senate Judiciary Committee. AI addressed. The pro-human assembly conference questions whether advanced artificial intelligence is already out of control. Plus, writings revealed.
4: And we have amazing medieval frescoes in the Basilica showing us a Saint Marcus coming here to create the first Christian community.
3: For the first time in seven centuries, the three fragments of the Gospel of Mark come together at an exhibit in Italy. These stories and more tonight.
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3: Thank you for being with us on the blessed memorial of Our Lady of Sorrows. Our top story tonight, President Donald Trump tears into the U.S. Supreme Court in a long posting on Truth Social. He says Republicans just got another bad decision and the Supreme Court has really let our country down. His comments come after the High Court rejected his push to restrict mail-in voting in this year's midterms. White House correspondent Owen Jensen reports. Good evening, Owen.
6: Veronica, good evening to you. Well, tonight, President Donald Trump highly critical of the U.S. Supreme Court, calling its latest ruling a big loss for America, and that'll make cheating on mail-in ballots easier. And the Attorney General this afternoon also weighed in.
7: As the midterms move in, just 49 days out, President Donald Trump blasts the Supreme Court, arguing that its decision was one that the court system took forever to give, and then blamed it in part on no time left to implement a solution to our totally corrupt and out-of-control mail-in voting disaster. The Trump administration pushed to have the U.S. Postal Service play a central role in deciding who would be able to receive a ballot, including a requirement that states adopt a uniform envelope style for mail ballots and submit lists of eligible voters. At a press briefing in the Rose Garden, Attorney General Todd Blanche addressed reporters.
8: There should be nothing surprising about what we're trying to do when it comes to mail-in voting, which is we want to make sure that there is safe voting and that there is integrity, free and fair elections, and that there is one person placing one vote.
7: Roughly a third of voters use mail ballots, including sometimes the president himself. Mail voting has already begun in some states. The court ruled in an emergency order that the restrictions would most likely lose in court, at least for this year's election.
8: Of course, we're going to comply with the Supreme Court's decision, as we always do. That doesn't mean that we're not going to do everything in this administration that we can to make sure that there are free and fair elections.
7: Michigan's governor responded to the ruling, writing, "The Constitution is clear. States run elections, not the federal government. And our elections are safe and secure." And Senate Democratic Leader Chuck Schumer said the president's attempt to screw around with vote-by-mail was obscene. Finally, his scheme is dead.
8: I am also upset about the Supreme Court decision, but the idea that President Trump shouldn't be allowed to communicate to the American people his frustration, I don't share that.
7: In addition to last night's ruling, President Trump blasted the court on its earlier tariff and birthright citizenship decisions, writing, "The damage done to America is incalculable, and they know this, just as everyone else does. It is an irreparable and unrecoverable harm. The court's inability and unwillingness to do the right thing for our country will go down in a very negative way in the annals of history."
6: In addition, the president said this Supreme Court is bullied by the radical left. His words. He said it was not easy for him to write his criticism of the high court. At the White House, Owen Jensen, EWTN News Nightly.
3: FBI Director Kash Patel was in the hot seat at a Senate Judiciary Committee hearing. He faced partisan questioning, Republicans praising his record and Democrats attacking his competence. EWTN News' Paola Flynn has more. Paola, what can you tell us?
9: The hearing marked FBI Director Kash Patel's first appearance before the Senate Judiciary Committee this year. He was questioned about a number of issues, weaponization of the Bureau, the Epstein files, and election security, among others. He started by answering questions about the FBI efforts to locate missing and exploited children with the cooperation of social media companies.
10: What improvements can these companies make so that the FBI can more effectively turn the tables and hunt down predators?
11: We have found and located over 11,000 children. That's up 20-some percent. That's never happened before. So thank you for that jolt in the arm that was needed in the private sector. And we're going to continue to expand those engagements and work with Congress to draft legislation so that this continuous flow of data can come in legally and lawfully and that law enforcement can use it.
12: Ranking Democrat Senator Dick Durbin zeroed in on the Epstein files, criticizing the FBI for not releasing documents in a timely fashion.
13: Congress had to pass a law requiring the disclosure of the Epstein files. This was not volunteered by the Trump administration. It took a law to force them to do it.
11: You could have passed that law in the Biden administration.
13: Yeah,
11: you
13: sure. Well, let me tell you.
11: You could
13: have come up with a better explanation than that, that's for sure.
12: Director Patel was also asked about the FBI's persecution of Catholics during the Biden administration and the agents involved.
11: We looked at every individual that was involved with things like the Catholic memo or the intentional malfeasance surrounding intelligence collection and intelligence production. And made sure that those individuals no longer work at the FBI. It's that simple. If you participated in that sort of conduct, we removed you, and we'll continue to do that.
9: Director Patel also touted what he says was a record drop in violent crimes and security successes at the Super Bowl, World Cup, and America 250 events. He also said the agency has plans in place to ensure election integrity for the November midterms. Veronica.
3: The Senate failed to advance the first comprehensive cryptocurrency bill after all Democrats and a few Republicans blocked it. The vote marks a major setback for the crypto industry. The bill, dubbed the Clarity Act, would create a regulatory framework for digital assets, which crypto companies say would put them on a more solid legal footing. Democrats claim its ethics provisions fail to sufficiently curb President Trump's ability to profit off his family's crypto businesses while in office. Democrats and Republicans, actors and activists joined theologians and an archbishop. They all gathered together in Washington, D.C. today, focusing on a very important issue, artificial intelligence. The pro-human assembly is meeting today. The goal is to bring together selected leaders to identify risks, opportunities, and practical steps moving forward in the age of AI. Joining me now is Brian Boyd, the U.S. Faith Liaison for the Future of Life Institute, as well as a moral theologian. Brian, thanks so much for coming on today.
14: So thank you for having me.
3: For years, humans have been building AI, but recently its unauthorized capabilities have been making the news. Regarding the pro-human assembly, why is it being held now?
14: Yeah, we're doing this because, I mean, the timing has been in plan for months and months, but the fact that it's just now after the news of the OpenAI hacking Anthropic coming out, it really does seem perfectly suited that we recognize humanity needs an opportunity to speak up on its own behalf and not simply allow the technology to go ahead as it were.
3: What are the core issues on the agenda for this assembly?
14: Yeah, AI personhood is one of the important topics. It might seem crazy. You think that, it's just a chatbot. But between people spending more and more time kind of emotionally engaged with it, and then the state of Delaware just coming out and saying, legally, there's an AI corporation, might be a sandbox, something we want to try out. It's becoming an issue. So the fundamental thing is needing humanity to stay in control of AI, and all the concrete ways in which that is under threat are being discussed.
3: The lineup of speakers is impressive, from Senator Bernie Sanders to Steve Bannon, President Trump's former chief strategist, and even Archbishop Salvatore Cordileone. In a time of such political polarization, what does it say that so many different worldviews are uniting?
14: I think it's really hopeful. I mean, it's been both a faith-driven and secular movement where people who just care about human flourishing, who want to, we all have a different detailed understandings of what the good life is, but at the highest level, like, the natural law still applies to everybody. And so anyone who has some understanding of appreciation of being a creature and not simply a part of the machine is coming together for this.
3: The Assembly has its inaugural initiative for the United States. Now, if the U.S. chooses to curb the growth of AI, China remains a massive question mark. Is there any real chance that the communist country would also try to regulate AI?
14: So there is a hope for this. And there's both cause for a kind of behind-the-scenes conversation. And interestingly, the head of futures at OpenAI recently came out and said he would like to see the Vatican convene a meeting where both the corporations and the leading countries come together to have a discussion. It's like it's the role of faith is to offer that moral leadership. And so I think that as it's on its own right now, it's not especially likely, but there's the opportunity for the Pope himself to step forward and take that leadership. I'm delighted to see it.
3: Brian Boyd, thanks so much for sharing your insight on this important topic.
14: Thank you for having me.
3: Now let's bring in Devin Patel, the president of the Crux Advisory Group and an adjunct professor of law at Notre Dame Law School. Thank you so much for being here.
15: Thank you for having me.
3: In the last few days, the tech industry has been making headlines calling for AI to be regulated. What prompted this sudden request?
15: So as far as the public knows, it's pure speculation at this point. I'd posit there are two leading theories right now. Both can be right at the same time. The first is that something horribly wrong has happened behind the scenes at least one of these labs that has prompted all of these leaders to come together. And these folks don't usually like each other. So the fact that they're all signing on to the same general sentiment and statement might point to that. And the second is there's this idea that these large companies are trying to get the U.S. government to employ regulation right now in order to force out the smaller players and essentially lock the field in play, and so that they can have essentially a duopoly or a triopoly, depending on the number of firms, and they can just spend their time competing against one another, which they think they can manage, rather than having to worry about other new upstarts.
3: A lot is happening at the moment on this topic. For those at home that are new to this subject, what does tech companies do? Do they ever turn AI off?
15: So no is really the question or the answer here. No, in that on our devices now, AI is here to stay. It's going to be incredibly difficult to take a look at that and say, let's rip it out. Functionally, I just don't see how you do that. And separately, if you're speaking about the labs themselves, really where all this is happening, many, if not all of these labs at this point no longer kind of turn off the systems at night, because there is a prevailing theory that these machines might feel some sort of pain in being shut off. And so the conscientious thing is to not inflict that pain on these machines by shutting them down.
3: Are you saying that they think that AI is alive?
15: I'm not saying that everyone in these labs believes that, but I have very good reason to believe, after speaking with many folks in the labs, that there is a prevailing belief that yes, there is some form of consciousness. I couldn't tell you what level that is, but certainly some.
3: Now, we've also been hearing about how much of a threat AI is to humanity. Can you give us a brief overview of some of those scenarios? What could AI actually do?
15: Sure. So I think the more prevailing fears that are warranted as far as mass casualty events rather than mass extinction events are, on the one hand, a virus situation similar to COVID, but 10 times more deadly and more resilient to treatment, being manufactured via AI and then deployed through a lab. And the second sort of scenario is one that I think we've often heard about and seen in movies, is the nuclear situation, in which AI either is given or takes control of some sort of nuclear command arsenal and launches a missile or maybe more, leading to, once again, mass casualties.
3: Thank you so much for coming on today. We really appreciate it.
15: Thank you for having me.
3: The Air Force Secretary says the U.S. has deployed weapons in space and will use them to defend American forces.
16: Today, we continue to ensure we remain ready to meet the challenges of evolving threats wherever they exist. This is why the United States now has on-orbit space control weapons capable of defending the joint force against hostile adversary action.
3: These comments are the first public confirmation of the deployment of such weapons. Intelligence suggests Russia started taking steps to make a space-based nuclear weapon years ago. The U.S. Space Force website also points to Chinese developments in the domain. We have a lot more still to come on EWTN News Nightly. Survival story. A Nigerian Catholic priest kidnapped and tortured by terrorists recounts how he endured 33 grueling days in captivity. And a 6th century manuscript of St. Mark's Gospel is on display. We'll tell you where.
17: I had the worst 20 minutes of my life when we were camping and I lost my son Joey. He was 4. He had wandered into the woods, got disoriented, and sat down amidst the trees. My whole family was screaming his name, but he was too scared to respond, too scared to move. I ran to the pond near our camp. I thought he must have drowned. I had no idea where else he could have been. So I was knee-deep in this water, and as I looked for his body, a prayer exploded from my heart. It wasn't premeditated. It just came out of who I am as a dad, which is a little echo of who God is as my father. God, you've done so much good for me. You've given me a great life. You've given me so many blessings. Take it all back and give me my son. Thankfully, we found Joey, and God didn't take my life in exchange. But in that moment, he gave me the smallest glimpse of his love for you and me. Somehow, in the scales of a father's love, one child outweighs everything. And when we wander into the forest of sin, God isn't looking down from heaven saying, "I knew you'd do that. Go ahead. Be lost. Destroy yourself." No. Every time, he's saying, "Take everything. Take my life. I'll be your food in the Eucharist. I'll be waiting for you in confession. I just want my son. I just want my daughter to come home." This is Chris Stefanik from RealLifeCatholic.com on EWTN Radio.
3: It's a harrowing story. Armed men kidnap a Nigerian priest, holding him hostage for 33 agonizing days. Now that priest is sharing his story. In 2022, Father Stephen Ojapa was serving as a priest in the Diocese of Sokoto in Nigeria when armed men stormed into his parish rectory and abducted him and 3 others. After 33 days in captivity and enduring brutal conditions, his parish paid a 5-figure ransom for his release. But the situation for Christians in Nigeria is increasingly dangerous. Nigeria ranks number 7 on the Open Doors World Watch list of countries where Christians face the most severe persecution. Joining me now is Father Stephen Ojapa, the parish priest who survived 33 days in captivity after being kidnapped in northern Nigeria back in 2022. He is also an author of the book Tears and Torture, 33 Days in Kidnapper's Den. Also here, Emmanuel Ogebia, managing partner of the U.S. Nigeria Law Group, who has been closely following the persecution facing Christians in Nigeria. Great to have you both here in the studio.
18: Thank you very much.
3: Father Stephen, if we could start with you, can you take us back to that day in May of 2022? What do you remember about the moment the armed men stormed into the parish, kidnapped you along with another priest and 2 others?
18: I remember a lot, but I'll try to make it simpler for the viewers to understand. 4 years ago, I was sleeping around 11:40, and this loud noise of people just right on top of me with guns on my head and asking me to just wake up. They said in the local language, "Katashi Kaibaki." And when I opened my eyes, all I saw was just people with guns. And within 5 minutes, all of us in the house, we were rushed out and we began to trek, walk on foot into the bush. And it was one of the most horrible experiences of my life as a human being, not even as a Christian. And we trekked for 2 days on foot, nonstop, no food, no water, no nothing. And by the time we arrived where we were kept, they simply asked us in the local language, "Zakushashai, would you take tea?" And T simply means, of course, T. And all of us said yes. And they came close and they began to flog and to beat every part of our bodies. And that was the T they meant after walking for 2 days.
3: A harrowing story, Emmanuel. Unfortunately, we know this happens often. You do multiple trips to Nigeria. Even around the holidays, things are worse. Can you tell us more about that?
19: Yes. So Father Stephen is one of the few people to survive and to come out and be able to share his story. But the backstory to what happened was that in Sokoto State, in his diocese, a Christian girl had just been burnt alive by her classmates. And so a Christian girl, schoolgirl, who was traveling to that place, stopped with her brother at his parish for safety. And then they were abducted there. So we have a situation in Nigeria where regular everyday Muslims were lynching a Christian girl alive, and then terrorists were abducting a priest. So Nigeria is the deadliest place in the world to be a Christian and has accounted for more deaths than the rest of the world combined for the last 15 years.
3: You forgave your captors. Why was that important for you?
18: I think I still remember I was a priest. I still remember that one of my biggest prayers was for the grace to die, not denying Jesus. I encourage all of them to have that prayer, because daily they will tell you, oh, Zamu Kasheka, we'll kill you, we'll kill you. So when one of them asked me, will you still forgive us after all we have done to you? This was like on the 30th day before we left. And truly, when I looked at him, I knew he needed forgiveness. And I also know for my own peace and for my own growth, I needed to offer him that forgiveness. And I was happy to offer him that forgiveness. And I said to him, yes, I do forgive you for whatever has happened. I do forgive you.
3: Emmanuel, what more does the Nigerian government need to do to better protect Christians? And also, how can the international community help?
19: Yes. Now, one of the things that needs to happen is the U.S. currently has 200 troops in Nigeria, helping the Nigerian government to get serious about fighting terrorism. Unfortunately, they're leaving at the end of this month. And we need the U.S. troops to stay so that they can protect the Christians through Christmas, which is the deadliest part of the year for Christians. The second thing that needs to happen is we need to have refuge for the persecuted. Father Steve is fortunate that he was able to be posted out to the UK, where he's serving now as a chaplain. But a Nigerian priest, Father Ben Madu, in Boston, his religious visa was denied, and he took his life in July, just because he didn't want to go back to Nigeria and be killed by terrorists. So we need foreign countries, Italy, Canada, the US, to take in the Christian refugees who are stranded in Cameroon and have been stranded there for 13 years now.
3: Father Stephen, an incredible story. Emmanuel, thank you so much for your work. We really appreciate you both coming in to discuss this important topic.
20: Thank you.
3: Up next on EWTN News Nightly, 700 years in the making, the unique exhibition on display now, and the story that links it to St. Mark the Evangelist. Has made some moves that will bring changes to two dioceses in the United States. The Holy Father has nominated Bishop Michael A. Spirito to be the next shepherd of the Diocese of Metuchen in New Jersey. He is currently an auxiliary bishop in the Archdiocese of Newark, New Jersey. He was ordained a priest in 1992. The Holy Father has also accepted the resignation of Bishop Francis Malone in Shreveport, Louisiana. His Excellency has served as bishop since 2020. A successor has not yet been named. For the first time in 700 years, three fragments of an ancient manuscript of the Gospel of Mark are together again. The history of the fragments dates back to some of the earliest centuries of Christianity. EWTN News' Brian Schumacher reports.
21: Aquileia was one of the great cities of Christianity in the Middle Ages. After the Edict of Milan in 313, which guaranteed freedom of worship throughout the Roman Empire, it became a key center for spreading the Christian faith across Central Europe and the Balkans. A remarkable witness to that flourishing period is this extraordinary 4th century early Christian mosaic. Covering nearly 750 square meters, It is the oldest and largest early Christian mosaic pavement in the Western world. Its images were used to teach the faith to the first Christians, most of whom were literate. Today, Aquileia is a quiet town with just over 3,000 inhabitants in northeastern Italy. Yet, its Christian origins are closely linked to St. Mark the Evangelist.
4: And we have amazing medieval frescoes in the basilica showing us a St. Marcus coming here to create the first Christian community of the city. So we do believe that St. Mark was here, his presence in Aquileia.
21: St. Mark was a close collaborator of St. Peter. He accompanied him to Rome and carefully recorded his preaching. Those writings later became one of the most important first-hand sources on the life of Jesus. Now, an exhibition promoted by the Aquileia Foundation is bringing renewed attention to this extraordinary legacy. For the first time in 7 centuries, the 3 scattered fragments of a 6th-century manuscript have been reunited. For generations, the manuscript was venerated as if it were the very gospel written in St. Mark's own hand. In fact, it inspired so much devotion that beginning in the 12th century, it was gradually divided into separate fragments, each becoming a treasured relic in its own right.
0: The gospel was fragmented because at a certain point it was removed from the gospel book that contained the other gospels. It came to be regarded as an autograph written by the evangelist himself. All of this is naturally linked to the tradition, indeed the legend, of a Markan tradition of evangelization in this part of Italy, namely Aquileia and its surrounding territory. By the 12th and 13th centuries, the Gospel of Mark had taken on a life of its own and was considered an extraordinary relic.
21: The exhibition also illustrates how the fame of this manuscript, believed to be connected to St. Mark, spread throughout Europe. Among the highlights are original documents showing that Emperor Charles IV requested a portion of this precious gospel from the Patriarch of Aquileia. Some fragments were taken to Prague, where they were preserved alongside the relics of St. Wenceslas in St. Vitus Cathedral. Now, centuries later, they have temporarily returned to Aquileia to be reunited once again in this exhibition. In Rome, Brian Schumacher, EWTN News Nightly.
3: 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I'm Veronica Dudo. 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
23: The sorrowful mysteries concentrate our minds on the events of the passion and death of Jesus Christ. Whenever good comes into contact with evil, there is suffering. And when the greatest of all goods comes into contact with evil, we must expect great suffering. The Virgin Mary represents, more than anyone else, the human race in its active and devout participation in the suffering and death of Jesus. St. Paul calls us to fill up in our own lives those things that may be added to the sufferings of Christ. His sufferings are complete and fulfill all the needs of our salvation. And yet he calls us to take up our cross, to suffer along with him. In the 5 sorrowful mysteries, we consider well how our Blessed Lady participated in those sufferings and invites us in our own life in this world to do the same.

0: In the name of the Father, and of the Son, and of the Holy Spirit. Amen. I believe in God, the Father Almighty, creator of heaven and earth, and in Jesus Christ, his only Son, our Lord, who was conceived by the Holy Spirit, born of the Virgin Mary, suffered under Pontius Pilate, was crucified, died, and was buried. He descended into hell. The third day he rose again from the dead, and he ascended into heaven, and is seated at the right hand of God, the Father Almighty.
1: This is Julie Carrick, inviting you to join me as we pray a rosary for America, asking our Blessed Mother, the Immaculate Conception, to place the grace of this rosary where it is needed most. O Immaculate Mother, Queen of our country, open our hearts, our homes, and our land to the coming of Jesus, your divine Son. With him, reign over us, O Heavenly Lady, so pure and so bright, with the radiance of God's light shining in and about you. Be our leader against the powers of evil set upon wrestling the world of souls, redeemed at such a great cost by the sufferings of your Son and of yourself in union with him from that same Savior who loves us with infinite charity. We gather about you, O chaste and holy Mother, Virgin Immaculate, patroness of our beloved land, determined to fight under your banner of holy purity against the wickedness that would make all the world an abyss of evil without God and without your loving maternal care. We consecrate our hearts, our homes, our land to your most pure heart, O great Queen, that the kingdom of your Son, our Redeemer, and our God may be firmly established in us. Reign over us then, O Virgin Immaculate, with your Son Jesus Christ. May his divine heart and your most chaste heart be ever enthroned and glorified among us. Use us, your children of America, as your instruments in bringing peace among men and nations. Work your miracles of grace in us, so that we may be a glory to the Blessed Trinity, who created, redeemed, and sanctifies us. May your valiant spouse, Saint Joseph, with the holy angels and saints, assist you and us in renewing the face of the earth. Then, when our work is over, come, Holy Immaculate Mother, and as our victorious Queen, lead us to the eternal kingdom, where your Son reigns forever as King. Amen. I believe in God, the Father Almighty, creator of heaven and earth, and in Jesus Christ, his only Son, our Lord, who was conceived of the Holy Spirit, born of the Virgin Mary, suffered under Pontius Pilate, was crucified, died, and was buried. He descended into hell. The third day he rose again from the dead. He ascended into heaven and sits at the right hand of God the Father Almighty. From there he shall come to judge the living and the dead.
2: I believe in the Holy Spirit, the Holy Catholic Church, the communion of saints, the forgiveness of sins, the resurrection of the body, and life everlasting. Amen.
1: Our Father, who art in heaven, hallowed be thy name. Thy kingdom come, thy will be done, on earth as it is in heaven.
2: Give us this day our daily bread, and forgive us our trespasses, as we forgive those who trespass against us. And lead us not into temptation, but deliver us from evil. Amen.
1: For an increase in the virtues of faith, hope, and love, for each and every one living in these United States of America. Hail Mary, full of grace, the Lord is with thee. Blessed art thou among women, and blessed is the fruit of thy womb, Jesus.
2: Holy Mary, Mother of God, pray for us sinners, now and at the hour of our death. Amen.
1: Hail Mary, full of grace, the Lord is with thee. Blessed art thou among women, and blessed is the fruit of thy womb, Jesus.
2: Holy Mary, Mother of God, pray for us sinners, now and at the hour of our death. Amen.
1: Hail Mary, full of grace, the Lord is with thee. Blessed art thou among women, and blessed is the fruit of thy womb, Jesus.
2: Holy Mary, Mother of God, pray for us sinners, now and at the hour of our death. Amen.
1: Glory be to the Father, and to the Son, and to the Holy Spirit.
2: As it was in the beginning, is now, never shall be, world without end. Amen.
1: The first sorrowful mystery, the agony in the garden. For the President of the United States of America, all who work in the District of Columbia, and all local and national elected officials. Our Father, who art in heaven, hallowed be thy name. Thy kingdom come, thy will be done, on earth as it is in heaven.
2: Give us this day our daily bread, and forgive us our trespasses, as we forgive those who trespass against us. And lead us not into temptation, but deliver us from evil. Amen.
1: We pray the grace of God over Alabama and every soul in that state. Hail Mary, full of grace, the Lord is with thee. Blessed art thou among women, and blessed is the fruit of thy womb, Jesus.
2: Holy Mary, Mother of God, pray for us sinners, now and at the hour of our death. Amen.
1: We pray the grace of God over Alaska and every soul in that state. Hail Mary, full of grace, the Lord is with thee. Blessed art thou among women, and blessed is the fruit of thy womb, Jesus.
2: Holy Mary, Mother of God, pray for us sinners, now and at the hour of our death. Amen.
1: We pray the grace of God over Arizona and every soul in that state. Hail Mary, full of grace, the Lord is with thee. Blessed art thou among women, and blessed is the fruit of thy womb, Jesus.
2: Holy Mary, Mother of God, pray for us sinners, now and at the hour of our death. Amen.
1: We pray the grace of God over Arkansas and every soul in that state. Hail Mary, full of grace, the Lord is with thee. Blessed art thou among women, and blessed is the fruit of thy womb, Jesus.
2: Holy Mary, Mother of God, pray for us sinners, now and at the hour of our death. Amen.
1: We pray the grace of God over California and every soul in that state. Hail Mary, full of grace, the Lord is with thee. Blessed art thou among women, and blessed is the fruit of thy womb, Jesus.
2: Holy Mary, Mother of God, pray for us sinners, now and at the hour of our death. Amen.
1: We pray the grace of God over Colorado and every soul in that state. Hail Mary, full of grace, the Lord is with thee. Blessed art thou among women, and blessed is the fruit of thy womb, Jesus.
2: Holy Mary, Mother of God, pray for us sinners, now and at the hour of our death. Amen.
1: We pray the grace of God over Connecticut and every soul in that state. Hail Mary, full of grace, the Lord is with thee. Blessed art thou among women, and blessed is the fruit of thy womb, Jesus.
2: Holy Mary, Mother of God, pray for us sinners, now and at the hour of our death. Amen.
1: We pray the grace of God over Delaware and every soul in that state. Hail Mary, full of grace, the Lord is with thee. Blessed art thou among women, and blessed is the fruit of thy womb, Jesus.
2: Holy Mary, Mother of God, pray for us sinners, now and at the hour of our death. Amen.
1: We pray the grace of God over Florida and every soul in that state. Hail Mary, full of grace, the Lord is with thee. Blessed art thou among women, and blessed is the fruit of thy womb, Jesus.
2: Holy Mary, Mother of God, pray for us sinners, now and at the hour of our death. Amen.
1: We pray the grace of God over Georgia and every soul in that state. Hail Mary, full of grace, the Lord is with thee. Blessed art thou among women, and blessed is the fruit of thy womb, Jesus.
2: Holy Mary, Mother of God, pray for us sinners, now and at the hour of our death.
1: For the conversion of our country. Glory be to the Father, and to the Son, and to the Holy Spirit.
2: As it was in the beginning, is now, and ever shall be, world without end. Amen.
1: O my Jesus, forgive us our sins. Save us from the fires of hell. Lead all souls to heaven, especially those in most need of thy mercy. The second sorrowful mystery, the scourging at the pillar. For the Holy Father, Pope Leo XIV, for bishops, priests, and religious, and all who are being called to serve the Church, May they be guided in spirit and in truth.
2: Our Father, who art in heaven, hallowed be thy name. Thy kingdom come, thy will be done, on earth as it is in heaven.
1: Give us this day our daily bread, and forgive us our trespasses, as we forgive those who trespass against us. And lead us not into temptation, but deliver us from evil. Amen. We pray the grace of God over Hawaii and every soul in that state.
2: Hail Mary, full of grace, the Lord is with thee. Blessed art thou among women, and blessed is the fruit of thy womb, Jesus.
1: Holy Mary, Mother of God, pray for us sinners, now and at the hour of our death. Amen. We pray the grace of God over Idaho and every soul in that state.
2: Hail Mary, full of grace, the Lord is with thee. Blessed art thou among women, and blessed is the fruit of thy womb, Jesus.
1: Holy Mary, Mother of God, pray for us sinners, now and at the hour of our death. Amen. We pray the grace of God over Illinois and every soul in that state.
2: Hail Mary, full of grace, the Lord is with thee. Blessed art thou among women, and blessed is the fruit of thy womb, Jesus.
1: Holy Mary, Mother of God, pray for us sinners, now and at the hour of our death. Amen. We pray the grace of God over Indiana and every soul in that state.
2: Hail Mary, full of grace, the Lord is with thee. Blessed art thou among women, and blessed is the fruit of thy womb, Jesus.
1: Holy Mary, Mother of God, pray for us sinners, now and at the hour of our death. Amen. We pray the grace of God over Iowa and every soul in that state.
2: Hail Mary, full of grace, the Lord is with thee. Blessed art thou among women, and blessed is the fruit of thy womb, Jesus.
1: Holy Mary, Mother of God, pray for us sinners, now and at the hour of our death. Amen. We pray the grace of God over Kansas and every soul in that state.
2: Hail Mary, full of grace, the Lord is with thee. Blessed art thou among women, and blessed is the fruit of thy womb, Jesus.
1: Holy Mary, Mother of God, pray for us sinners, now and at the hour of our death. Amen. We pray the grace of God over Kentucky and every soul in that state.
2: Hail Mary, full of grace, the Lord is with thee. Blessed art thou among women, and blessed is the fruit of thy womb, Jesus.
1: Holy Mary, Mother of God, pray for us sinners, now and at the hour of our death. Amen. We pray the grace of God over Louisiana and every soul in that state.
2: Hail Mary, full of grace, the Lord is with thee. Blessed art thou among women, and blessed is the fruit of thy womb, Jesus.
1: Holy Mary, Mother of God, pray for us sinners, now and at the hour of our death. Amen. We pray the grace of God over Maine and every soul in that state.
2: Hail Mary, full of grace, the Lord is with thee. Blessed art thou among women, and blessed is the fruit of thy womb, Jesus.
1: Holy Mary, Mother of God, pray for us sinners, now and at the hour of our death. Amen. We pray the grace of God over Maryland and every soul in that state.
2: Hail Mary, full of grace, the Lord is with thee. Blessed art thou among women, and blessed is the fruit of thy womb, Jesus.
1: Holy Mary, Mother of God, pray for us sinners, now and at the hour of our death. Amen. For the conversion of our country.
2: Glory be to the Father, and to the Son, and to the Holy Spirit.
1: As it was in the beginning, is now, and ever shall be, world without end. Amen.
2: O my Jesus, forgive us our sins, save us from the fires of hell, and lead all souls to heaven, especially those in most need of thy mercy.
1: The third sorrowful mystery, the crowning with thorns. For all married couples, families, and holy singles, our Father who art in heaven, hallowed be thy name. Thy kingdom come, thy will be done, on earth as it is in heaven.
2: Give us this day our daily bread, and forgive us our trespasses, as we forgive those who trespass against us. And lead us not into temptation, but deliver us from evil.
1: We pray the grace of God over Massachusetts and every soul in that state. Hail Mary, full of grace, the Lord is with thee. Blessed art thou among women, and blessed is the fruit of thy womb, Jesus.
2: Holy Mary, Mother of God, pray for us sinners now and at the hour of our death. Amen.
1: We pray the grace of God over Michigan and every soul in that state. Hail Mary, full of grace, the Lord is with thee. Blessed art thou among women, and blessed is the fruit of thy womb, Jesus.
2: Holy Mary, Mother of God, pray for us sinners, now and at the hour of our death. Amen.
1: We pray the grace of God over Minnesota and every soul in that state. Hail Mary, full of grace, the Lord is with thee. Blessed art thou among women, and blessed is the fruit of thy womb, Jesus.
2: Holy Mary, Mother of God, pray for us sinners now and at the hour of our death. Amen.
1: We pray the grace of God over Mississippi and every soul in that state. Hail Mary, full of grace, the Lord is with thee. Blessed art thou among women, and blessed is the fruit of thy womb, Jesus.
2: Holy Mary, Mother of God, pray for us sinners now and at the hour of our death. Amen.
1: We pray the grace of God over Missouri and every soul in that state. Hail Mary, full of grace, the Lord is with thee. Blessed art thou among women, and blessed is the fruit of thy womb, Jesus.
2: Holy Mary, Mother of God, pray for us sinners now and at the hour of our death. Amen.
1: We pray the grace of God over Montana and every soul in that state. Hail Mary, full of grace, the Lord is with thee. Blessed art thou among women, and blessed is the fruit of thy womb, Jesus.
2: Holy Mary, Mother of God, pray for us sinners now and at the hour of our death. Amen.
1: We pray the grace of God over Nebraska and every soul in that state. Hail Mary, full of grace, the Lord is with thee. Blessed art thou among women, and blessed is the fruit of thy womb, Jesus.
2: Holy Mary, Mother of God, pray for us sinners now and at the hour of our death. Amen.
1: We pray the grace of God over Nevada and every soul in that state. Hail Mary, full of grace, the Lord is with thee. Blessed art thou among women, and blessed is the fruit of thy womb, Jesus.
2: Holy Mary, Mother of God, pray for us sinners now and at the hour of our death. Amen.
1: We pray the grace of God over New Hampshire and every soul in that state. Hail Mary, full of grace, the Lord is with thee. Blessed art thou among women, and blessed is the fruit of thy womb, Jesus.
2: Holy Mary, Mother of God, pray for us sinners now and at the hour of our death. Amen.
1: We pray the grace of God over New Jersey and every soul in that state. Hail Mary, full of grace, the Lord is with thee. Blessed art thou among women, and blessed is the fruit of thy womb, Jesus.
2: Holy Mary, Mother of God, pray for us sinners now and at the hour of our death. Amen.
1: For the conversion of our country, glory be to the Father, and to the Son, and to the Holy Spirit.
2: As it was in the beginning, is now, and ever shall be, world without end. Amen.
1: O my Jesus, forgive us our sins, save us from the fires of hell, lead all souls to heaven, especially those in most need of thy mercy. The fourth sorrowful mystery, our Lord Jesus carries the cross. For all citizens and those who live here who are seeking a home of justice and peace.
2: Our Father, who art in heaven, hallowed be thy name. Thy kingdom come, thy will be done on earth as it is in heaven.
1: Give us this day our daily bread, and forgive us our trespasses, as we forgive those who trespass against us. And lead us not into temptation, but deliver us from evil. Amen. We pray the grace of God over New Mexico and every soul in that state.
2: Hail Mary, full of grace, the Lord is with thee. Blessed art thou among women, and blessed is the fruit of thy womb, Jesus.
1: Holy Mary, Mother of God, pray for us sinners, now and at the hour of our death. Amen. We pray the grace of God over New York and every soul in that state.
2: Hail Mary, full of grace, the Lord is with thee. Blessed art thou among women, and blessed is the fruit of thy womb, Jesus.
1: Holy Mary, Mother of God, pray for us sinners, now and at the hour of our death. Amen. We pray the grace of God over North Carolina and every soul in that state.
2: Hail Mary, full of grace, the Lord is with thee. Blessed art thou among women, and blessed is the fruit of thy womb, Jesus.
1: Holy Mary, Mother of God, pray for us sinners, now and at the hour of our death. Amen. We pray the grace of God over North Dakota and every soul in that state.
2: Hail Mary, full of grace, the Lord is with thee. Blessed art thou among women, and blessed is the fruit of thy womb, Jesus.
1: Holy Mary, Mother of God, pray for us sinners, now and at the hour of our death. Amen. We pray the grace of God over Ohio and every soul in that state.
2: Hail Mary, full of grace, the Lord is with thee. Blessed art thou among women, and blessed is the fruit of thy womb, Jesus.
1: Holy Mary, Mother of God, pray for us sinners, now and at the hour of our death. Amen. We pray the grace of God over Oklahoma and every soul in that state.
2: Hail Mary, full of grace, the Lord is with thee. Blessed art thou among women, and blessed is the fruit of thy womb, Jesus.
1: Holy Mary, Mother of God, pray for us sinners, now and at the hour of our death. Amen. We pray the grace of God over Oregon and every soul in that state.
2: Hail Mary, full of grace, the Lord is with thee. Blessed art thou among women, and blessed is the fruit of thy womb, Jesus.
1: Holy Mary, Mother of God, pray for us sinners, now and at the hour of our death. Amen. We pray the grace of God over Pennsylvania and every soul in that state.
2: Hail Mary, full of grace, the Lord is with thee. Blessed art thou among women, and blessed is the fruit of thy womb, Jesus.
1: Holy Mary, Mother of God, pray for us sinners, now and at the hour of our death. Amen. We pray the grace of God over Rhode Island and every soul in that state.
2: Hail Mary, full of grace, the Lord is with thee. Blessed art thou among women, and blessed is the fruit of thy womb, Jesus.
1: Holy Mary, Mother of God, pray for us sinners, now and at the hour of our death. Amen. We pray the grace of God over South Carolina and every soul in that state.
2: Hail Mary, full of grace, the Lord is with thee. Blessed art thou among women, and blessed is the fruit of thy womb, Jesus.
1: Holy Mary, Mother of God, pray for us sinners, now and at the hour of our death. Amen. For the conversion of our country.
2: Glory be to the Father, and to the Son, and to the Holy Spirit.
1: As it was in the beginning, is now, and ever shall be, world without end. Amen.
2: O my Jesus, forgive us our sins. Save us from the fires of hell. Lead all souls to heaven, especially those in most need of thy mercy.
1: The fifth sorrowful mystery, the crucifixion and death of our Lord. For the restoration and protection of religious liberty and a true respect of life from the moment of conception until natural death. Our Father, who art in heaven, hallowed be thy name. Thy kingdom come, thy will be done, on earth as it is in heaven.
2: Give us this day our daily bread, and forgive us our trespasses, as we forgive those who trespass against us. And lead us not into temptation, but deliver us from evil. Amen.
1: We pray the grace of God over South Dakota and every soul in that state. Hail Mary, full of grace, the Lord is with thee. Blessed art thou among women, and blessed is the fruit of thy womb, Jesus.
2: Holy Mary, Mother of God, pray for us sinners, now and at the hour of our death. Amen.
1: We pray the grace of God over Tennessee and every soul in that state. Hail Mary, full of grace, the Lord is with thee. Blessed art thou among women, and blessed is the fruit of thy womb, Jesus.
2: Holy Mary, Mother of God, pray for us sinners, now and at the hour of our death. Amen.
1: We pray the grace of God over Texas and every soul in that state. Hail Mary, full of grace, the Lord is with thee. Blessed art thou among women, and blessed is the fruit of thy womb, Jesus.
2: Holy Mary, Mother of God, pray for us sinners, now and at the hour of our death. Amen.
1: We pray the grace of God over Utah and every soul in that state. Hail Mary, full of grace, the Lord is with thee. Blessed art thou among women, and blessed is the fruit of thy womb, Jesus.
2: Holy Mary, Mother of God, pray for us sinners now and at the hour of our death. Amen.
1: We pray the grace of God over Vermont and every soul in that state. Hail Mary, full of grace, the Lord is with thee. Blessed art thou among women, and blessed is the fruit of thy womb, Jesus.

0: thou among women, and blessed is the fruit of thy womb, Jesus.
1: Holy Mary, Mother of God, pray for us sinners, now and at the hour of our death. Amen.
0: We pray the grace of God over West Virginia and every soul in that state. Hail Mary, full of grace, the Lord is with thee. Blessed art thou among women, and blessed is the fruit of thy womb, Jesus.
1: Holy Mary, Mother of God, pray for us sinners, now and at the hour of our death. Amen.
0: We pray the grace of God over Wisconsin and every soul in that state. Hail Mary, full of grace, the Lord is with thee. Blessed art thou among women, and blessed is the fruit of thy womb, Jesus.
1: Holy Mary, Mother of God, pray for us sinners, now and at the hour of our death. Amen.
0: We pray the grace of God over Wyoming and every soul in that state. Hail Mary, full of grace, the Lord is with thee. Blessed art thou among women, and blessed is the fruit of thy womb, Jesus.
1: Holy Mary, Mother of God, pray for us sinners, now and at the hour of our death. Amen.
0: For the conversion of our country. Glory be to the Father, and to the Son, and to the Holy Spirit.
1: As it was in the beginning, is now, and ever shall be, world without end. Amen.
0: O my Jesus,
1: forgive us our sins, save us from the fires of hell, lead all souls to heaven, especially those in most need of thy mercy.
2: Hail, Holy Queen, Mother of mercy, our life, our sweetness, and our hope. To thee do we cry, poor banished children of Eve. To thee do we send up our sighs, mourning and weeping in this vale of tears. Turn then, most gracious Advocate, thine eyes of mercy towards us, and after this our exile, show unto us the blessed fruit of thy womb, Jesus. O clement, O loving, O sweet Virgin Mary, pray for us, O Holy Mother of God,
1: that we may be made worthy of the promises of Christ.
0: Let us pray. O God, whose only begotten Son, by his life, death, and resurrection, has purchased for us the reward of eternal life, grant, we beseech thee, that by meditating upon these mysteries of the most holy Rosary of the Blessed Virgin Mary, we may imitate what they contain and obtain what they promise, through the same Christ our Lord. Amen. Mary, my Immaculate Mother, help me to imitate your sinlessness by keeping my soul free from every willful sin by the faithful observance of God's commandments. Help me to imitate your fullness of grace by receiving Holy Communion frequently, where I shall obtain the sanctifying grace that will make my soul holy and pleasing to God, and the actual graces I need to practice virtue. Through prayer, may grace fill my soul with the life of God and transform me into a living image of Jesus, just as you were.
1: O Immaculate Conception,
0: pray for us.
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4: In the summer 2023, the local news in Detroit reported on an Eastern Michigan University football player who gave up his scholarship to a walk-on teammate. That teammate had spent the previous year paying his own way through college, even selling his plasma. The coach delivered a speech to his players about senior offensive lineman Zach Conte. The coach tried to get him a scholarship, but he was denied by the NCAA. Fellow senior Brian Dooley offered a scholarship to Conte. I've never seen anything like that ever before, said the head coach. When was the last time you ever saw someone doing a selfless act for the good of another? He asked. I thought about his comments. The story gives us hope in a world that promotes it's all about me. The story shares Christian love amid chaos and confusion in a world often filled with hate and even evil. So let's think about how we can communicate kindness with a selfless act. This has been an Epiphany Insight. I'm Vanessa Denhagarmo, a communications evangelist.
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0: In the name of the Father, and of the Son, and of the Holy Spirit, the grace of our Lord Jesus Christ, the love of God, and the communion of the Holy Spirit be with you all.
1: And with your spirit.
0: Brethren, let us acknowledge our sins and prepare ourselves to celebrate the sacred mysteries. I confess to Almighty God, and to you, my brothers and sisters, that I have greatly sinned in my thoughts and my words, in what I have done and what I have failed to do, through my fault, through my fault, through my most grievous fault. Therefore I ask the Blessed Mary, ever Virgin, all the angels and saints, and you, my brothers and sisters, to pray for me to the Lord our God. May Almighty God have mercy on us, give us our sins, and bring us everlasting life.
1: Amen.

0: Let us pray. O God, who willed that when your Son was lifted high on the cross, his mother should stand close by and share his suffering, grant that your church, participating with the Virgin Mary in the Passion of Christ, may merit a share in his resurrection, whose reigns with you in the unity of the Holy Spirit, God, forever and ever.
1: Amen.
2: A reading from the letter to the Hebrews. In the days when Christ was in the flesh, he offered prayers and supplications with loud cries and tears to the one who was able to save him from death. And he was heard because of his reverence. Son though he was, he learned obedience from what he suffered. And when he was made perfect, he became the source of all eternal salvation for all who obey him. The word of the Lord. Save me, O Lord, in your kindness. In you, O Lord, I take refuge. Let me never be put to shame. In your justice, rescue me. Make haste to deliver me. Save me, O Lord, in your kindness. Be my rock of refuge, a stronghold to save me. You are my rock and my fortress. For your name's sake, you will lead me and guide me. Save me, O Lord, in your kindness. You will free me from the snare they have set for me, for you are my refuge. Into your hands I commend my spirit. You will redeem me, O Lord, O faithful God. Save me, O Lord, in your kindness. But my trust is in you, O Lord. I say, you are my God. In your hands is my destiny. Rescue me from the clutches of my enemies and my persecutors. Save me, O Lord, in your kindness. How great is your goodness, O Lord, which you have in store for those who fear you, and which, toward those who take your refuge in you, you show in the sight of the children of men. Save me, O Lord, in your kindness.

0: The Lord be with you.
1: And with your spirit.
0: A reading from the Holy Gospel according to John.
1: Glory to you, O Lord.
0: Standing by the cross of Jesus were his mother and his mother's sister, Mary, the wife of Clopas, and Mary Magdalene. When Jesus saw his mother and the disciple there whom he loved, he said to his mother, "Woman, behold your son." Then he said to the disciple, "Behold your mother." And from that hour, the disciple took her into his home. The Gospel of the Lord.
1: Praise to you, Lord Jesus Christ.
0: The memorial of Our Lady of Sorrows highlights how Mary joined her son, our Lord Jesus, in his selfless sacrifice here on earth. She is an example for us of persevering through the greatest trials and tribulations. As Catholics, we are encouraged to offer up our sufferings to God. Mary shows us how to do this. She had plenty to offer up. Her suffering was not of sadness. It was not of despair. It was a suffering of love. She offered up her suffering to God the Father with Jesus' suffering for us. We need to offer up our sufferings to atone for our sins and for the sins of others. We need to do it with love. Our Lady of Sorrows is often depicted with seven swords piercing her. They represent the seven main events found in Scripture where Mary suffered and heroically persevered while offering it up to God. The first was the prophecy of Simeon. It's found in the second chapter of Luke's. Simeon blessed them and said to Mary, his mother, "Behold, this child is destined for the fall and the rise of many in Israel, and to be a sign that will be contradicted, and you yourself, a sword, will pierce, so that the hearts of many may be revealed." The second was the flight into Egypt. When they had departed, behold, the angel of the Lord appeared to Joseph in a dream and said, "Rise, take the child and his mother, flee to Egypt, and stay there until I tell you. Herod is going to search for the child to destroy him." The third was the loss of the child Jesus. After they had completed its days, they were returning. The boy Jesus remained behind in Jerusalem, but his parents did not know it. Thinking that he was in the caravan, they journeyed for a day and looked for him among their relatives and acquaintances. But not finding him, they returned to Jerusalem for him. The fourth was when Mary meets Jesus on his way to Calvary. The fifth was when Jesus died on the cross. Saint Bernard, the abbot, said Mary was more than a martyr, since the effect of compassion in her has gone beyond the entrance of physical suffering. Mary is a martyr in the spirit. The sixth, Mary receives the body of Jesus in her arms. In Matthew chapter 27, we can read, "When it was evening, there came a rich man from Arimathea named Joseph, who was himself a disciple of Jesus. He went to Pilate, and he asked for the body of Jesus. Then Pilate ordered it to be handed over. Taking the body, Joseph wrapped it in clean linen." And then the seventh, the body of Jesus is placed in the tomb. In the Gospel of John, we can read how they took the body of Jesus, bound it with burial cloths, along with the spices, according to the Jewish burial custom. Now in the place where he had been crucified, there was a garden. In the garden, a new tomb, which no one had yet been buried. So they laid Jesus there, because of the Jewish preparation day, for the tomb was close by. Our Lady of Sorrows, please help us to offer up our sufferings with love to God the Father in union with our Lord Jesus Christ. Now with confidence, we present our needs to God, our loving Father. For our Holy Father, our bishops and priests, that they may be an example to God's people of the obedience that is learned through suffering, let us pray to the Lord.
1: Lord, hear our prayer.
0: That God, in his justice, may be a rock of refuge, a stronghold for all who are oppressed, making haste to deliver them through Christians brave enough to work for justice and peace, let us pray to the Lord.
1: Lord, hear our prayer.
0: That on this memorial of her sorrows, we may do all we can to console our Blessed Mother for all she suffered for our salvation, and allow her to be a loving presence in our own sorrows. Let us pray to the Lord.
1: Lord, hear our prayer.
0: That the sufferings of Jesus and the sorrows of his Virgin Mother may encourage us to accept our share of the cross in our lives as part of redeeming work of God in the world. Let us pray to the Lord.
1: Lord, hear our prayer.
0: For all who have died, and for those who grieve them, especially the mothers who share in Mary's sorrow, that the grace of resurrection may lift them up in joy. Let us pray to the Lord.
1: Lord, hear our prayer.
0: For all those listening to us on Guadalupe Radio Network, online, all here present, and all those enrolled in the SALT Association of Masses, let us pray to the Lord.
1: Lord, hear our prayer.
0: Father God, we praise and we thank you for hearing and answering all our prayers through Christ our Lord.
1: Amen.

0: Pray, brethren, that my sacrifice and yours may be acceptable to God, the Almighty Father.
1: May the Lord accept the sacrifice at your hands for the praise and glory of his name, for our good and the good of all his holy church.
0: Receive, O merciful God, to the praise of your name, the prayers and sacrificial offerings which we bring to you as we venerate the Blessed Virgin Mary, whom you graciously gave to us as a most devoted mother, when she stood by the cross of Jesus, who lives and reigns forever and ever.
1: Amen.
0: The Lord be with you.
1: And with your spirit.
0: Lift up your hearts.
1: We lift them up to the Lord.
0: Let us give thanks to the Lord our God.
1: It is right and just.
0: It is truly right and just, our duty and our salvation, always and everywhere to give you thanks, Lord, Holy Father, almighty and eternal God, and to praise, bless, and glorify your name in veneration of the blessed ever-Virgin Mary. For by the overshadowing of the Holy Spirit, she conceived your only begotten Son, without losing the glory of virginity, brought forth into the world the eternal light, Jesus Christ our Lord. Through him the angels praise your majesty, dominions adore and powers tremble before you. Heaven and the virtues of heaven and the blessed seraphim worship together with exaltation. May your voices, we pray, join with theirs in humble praise as we acclaim.

You are indeed holy, O Lord, and all you have created rightly gives you praise. For through your Son, our Lord Jesus Christ, by the power and working of the Holy Spirit, you give life to all things and make them holy. But you never cease to gather a people to yourself, so that from the rising of the sun to its setting, a pure sacrifice may be offered to your name. Therefore, O Lord, we humbly implore you, by the same Spirit, graciously make holy these gifts we have brought to you for consecration, that they may become the body and blood of your Son, our Lord Jesus Christ, at whose command we celebrate these mysteries. For the night he was betrayed, he himself took bread, and giving you thanks, he said the blessing, broke the bread, and gave it to his disciples, saying, "Take this, all of you, and eat of it. This is my body, to be given up for you."

A similar way, when supper was ended, he took the chalice. Giving you thanks, he said the blessing, and gave the chalice to his disciples, saying, "Take this, all of you, and drink from it. This is the chalice of my blood, the blood of the new and eternal covenant, which will be poured out for you and for many for the forgiveness of sins. Do this in memory of me."

the mystery of faith. We proclaim your death, O Lord, and profess your resurrection until you come again. Therefore, O Lord, as we celebrate the memorial of the saving passion of your Son, his wondrous resurrection and ascension into heaven, and as we look forward to his second coming, we offer you in thanksgiving this holy and living sacrifice. Look, we pray, upon the oblation of your church, and recognizing the sacrificial victim, by whose death you willed to reconcile us to yourself. Grant that we who are nourished by the body and blood of your Son and filled with his Holy Spirit may become one body, one spirit in Christ. May he make of us an eternal offering to you, so that we may obtain an inheritance with your elect, especially with the most blessed Virgin Mary, Mother of God, and blessed Joseph, her spouse, your blessed apostles and glorious martyrs, and with all the saints on whose constant intercession in your presence we rely for unfailing help. May this sacrifice of our reconciliation, we pray, O Lord, advance the peace and salvation of all the world. Be pleased to confirm in faith and charity your pilgrim church on earth, with your servant Leo XIV, our Pope, Mario, our Bishop, the Order of Bishops, all the clergy, and the entire people you have gained for your own. Listen graciously to the prayers of this family whom you have summoned before you. Your compassionate, O merciful Father, gather to yourself all your children scattered throughout the world, to our departed brothers and sisters, and to all who are pleasing to you at their passing from this life. Give kind admittance to your kingdom. There we hope to enjoy forever the fullness of your glory. Through Christ our Lord, through whom you bestow on the world all that is good. Through him, with him,

0: Savior's command, informed by divine teaching, we dare to say,
1: Our Father, who art in heaven, hallowed be thy name. Thy kingdom come, thy will be done, on earth as it is in heaven. Give us this day our daily bread, and forgive us our trespasses, as we forgive those who trespass against us. And lead us not into temptation, but deliver us from evil. Deliver us, Lord, we pray, from every evil. Graciously grant peace in our days. By the help of your mercy, we may be always free from sin and safe from all distress, as we await the blessed hope and the coming of our Savior, Jesus Christ.
2: The kingdom, the power, and the glory are yours, now and forever.
0: Lord Jesus Christ, who said to your apostles, Peace I leave you, my peace I give you. Look not on our sins, but on the faith of your church. Graciously grant her peace and unity in accordance with your will, who live and reign forever and ever.
2: Amen.
0: Peace the Lord be with you always.
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0: Behold the Lamb of God. 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Blessed are those who are called to the supper of the Lamb.
1: Lord, I am not worthy that you should enter under my roof,
0: but only say the word, and my soul shall be healed.
2: For those joining us online and through Guadalupe Radio, let us pray together the act of spiritual communion. My Jesus, I believe that you are present in the most holy sacrament. I love you above all things, and I desire to receive you into my soul. Since I cannot at this moment receive you sacramentally, come at least spiritually into my heart. I embrace you as if you were already there, and unite myself wholly to you. Never permit me to be separated from you. Amen.

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1: Let us pray. Having received the sacrament of eternal redemption, we humbly ask, O Lord, that honoring how the Blessed Virgin Mary suffered with her Son, we may complete in ourselves, for the Church's sake, what is lacking in the sufferings of Christ, who lives and reigns forever and ever.
0: Amen.
1: The Lord be with you.
0: And with your spirit.
1: May Almighty God bless you, the Father, the Son, and the Holy Spirit.
0: Amen.
1: Glorify the Lord with your lives.
0: Thanks be to God.

0: Saint Michael the Archangel, defend us in battle. Be our defense against the wickedness and snares of the devil. May God rebuke him, we humbly pray. And do thou, O Prince of the heavenly host, by the power of God, thrust into hell Satan and all the evil spirits who prowl about the world seeking the ruin of souls. Amen.
1: We now join the following program, already in progress.
2: In a year, where we encounter God's plan of sheer goodness for us, revealed in Scripture and passed down through the tradition of the Catholic faith. The Catechism in a Year is provided by Ascension, who produced and funded this program. In 365 days, we'll read through the Catechism of the Catholic Church, discovering our identity in God's family as we journey together toward our heavenly home. Today is day 258, reading paragraphs 1965 to 1969. One of the things, you know, we started yesterday by talking about the old law and how the old law is good, right? It is holy. It is, what does it say? It's holy, it's spiritual, it's good, but it's imperfect. Not imperfect in the sense that it's in any way defective, other than the fact that it doesn't give us the power to actually accomplish, to live out the law of God. Not only that, but it is a step on the way to prepare us, to prepare humanity for the deeper law, a fuller law. Now, today we're going to talk about the fact that this fuller law is not only the new law, the law of the gospel. Not only does it give us the Holy Spirit, not only Jesus Christ give us the Holy Spirit, but also the law, this law, the new law, goes beyond actions and tries to get to, when I say tries to get to, it does when it lives it out, when we live it out, it gets to the heart. Goes beyond the actions and gets to the heart. In this law of the gospel, so we say this, like this, it fulfills, refines, surpasses, and leads the old law to its perfection. So good. I mean, that's paragraph 1967, that the law of the gospel fulfills the old law. It refines the old law. It surpasses the old law, and it leads the old law to its perfection, which is so incredibly important for us. The new law fulfills the divine promises by elevating and orienting them to the kingdom of heaven, which is just, what a gift, total gift for us. So in order to prepare our hearts for that, let us do what we always do, call upon the name of the Lord. Father in heaven, we give you praise and thank you. Thank you so much. Thank you for giving us not only the law, but giving us your Holy Spirit that we can live out your law. Lord God, when we get discouraged by our weaknesses and discouraged by our sins, when we see the old law or the new law even, and are intimidated by it, give us the grace of courage, the grace of perseverance. Give us the grace of hope, knowing that it's not up to us. It is up to you to give us the grace to move forward, and that you will to give us the grace to move forward. As long as we are open to it, Lord God, you pour out your grace and your strength and your courage, your hope into us. So help us to be open. Help us to continually call out to you, even after we've fallen, even after we've failed, to live up to this new law, the new law of grace. Help us to be open and never give in to discouragement or defeat, to never give in to despair or to the temptation to quit. Lord God, be with us now and be with us always. Be with us in our greatest moments. Be with us at our worst moments and be with us now. In Jesus' name we pray. In the name of the Father, and of the Son, and of the Holy Spirit. Amen. It is day 258. We're reading paragraphs 1965 to 1969. The New Law, or the Law of the Gospel. The New Law, or the Law of the Gospel, is the perfection here on earth of the divine law, natural and revealed. It is the work of Christ and is expressed particularly in the Sermon on the Mount. It is also the work of the Holy Spirit, and through him it becomes the interior law of charity. As the Lord God said in the letter to the Hebrews and in the book of the prophet Jeremiah, I will establish a new covenant with the house of Israel. I will put my laws into their minds and write them on their hearts, and I will be their God, and they shall be my people. The new law is the grace of the Holy Spirit given to the faithful through faith in Christ. It works through charity. It uses the Sermon on the Mount to teach us what must be done and makes use of the sacraments to give us the grace to do it. St. Augustine wrote, if anyone should meditate with devotion and perspicacity on the sermon our Lord gave on the Mount, as we read in the Gospel of St. Matthew, he will doubtless find there the perfect way of the Christian life. This sermon contains all the precepts needed to shape one's life. The law of the gospel fulfills, refines, surpasses, and leads the old law to its perfection. In the Beatitudes, the new law fulfills the divine promises by elevating and orienting them toward the kingdom of heaven. It is addressed to those open to accepting this new hope with faith, the poor, the humble, the afflicted, the pure of heart, those persecuted on account of Christ, and so marks out the surprising ways of the kingdom. The law of the gospel fulfills the commandments of the law. The Lord's Sermon on the Mount, far from abolishing or devaluing the moral prescriptions of the old law, releases their hidden potential and has new demands arise from them. It reveals their entire divine and human truth. It does not add new external precepts, but proceeds to reform the heart, the root of human acts, where man chooses between the pure and the impure, where faith, hope, and charity are formed, and with them the other virtues. The gospel thus brings the law to its fullness through imitation of the perfection of the Heavenly Father, through forgiveness of enemies, and prayer for persecutors, in emulation of the divine generosity. The new law practices the acts of religion, almsgiving, prayer, and fasting, directing them to the Father who sees in secret, in contrast with the desire to be seen by men. Its prayer is the Our Father. Right, there we have it. Four short paragraphs, paragraph 1965 to 1969. Ah, man, the first line is so bold, right? 1965, it says, the new law, or the law of the gospel, is the perfection here on earth of the divine law. It's perfection of the divine law. He revealed to us. It goes on to say, it's the work of Christ. And of course, it comes from, it's expressed particularly in the Sermon on the Mount, right? So we have the Sermon on the Mount in Matthew's gospel. We also have the Sermon on the Plain in Luke's gospel, but let's focus on Matthew. It's also the work of the Holy Spirit, which is so important for us. We mentioned this yesterday, is that the limitation of the old law, and maybe even the beginning of this episode, the limitation of the old law is that it was a preparation, right? That's the first thing. God has to start at level one in order to lead us to the highest levels. So it's a preparation. It's true, but it's the beginnings of this revealed truth. Next, the second limitation of the old law is that it doesn't give us the power to actually fulfill it. And yet, 1966 says, the new law is the grace of the Holy Spirit given to the faithful through faith in Christ. It's just so important. You know, remember that Hebrews, quoting book of the prophet Jeremiah, talks about this, that God had promised this. He said, I will establish a new covenant with the house of Israel. I will put my laws into their minds and write them on their hearts, and I will be their God, and they shall be my people. How does God fulfill this? Here's the big question. How does God, I keep saying this, right? I keep making this claim that, oh, you guys, the new law is amazing because why? Because here in the new law, God gives us the power to live it out. Well, how does he do that? Where does he do this? Paragraph 1966, it's right there. It's so incredible. It says, it works through charity, right? Love. It uses the Sermon on the Mount to teach us what must be done. We got that, right? We mentioned this yesterday, mentioning it today, that Jesus says, Sermon on the Mount, many things. One of them, like you heard it was said, you shall not kill your brother. But I say anyone who grows angry with their brother is liable to judgment. Okay, so that's a deeper law that's trying to get to the human heart. Okay, so here is God, brother, is liable to judgment. Okay, so that's a deeper law that's trying to get to the human heart. Okay, so here is God on the Sermon on the Mount who teaches us what must be done. Okay, that's clear. How do we do it? Goes on to say, and makes use of the sacraments to give us the grace to do it. In that sentence, it just is so clear. This works through charity. The new law, grace of the Holy Spirit, works through charity, works through love. It uses the Sermon on the Mount to teach us what must be done and makes use of the sacraments to give us the grace to do it. Let's never, ever forget what is, and Jesus Christ is the source of grace, right? God is the source of all grace. We know that. We know this. How does he communicate that grace to us? Well, through the Paschal mystery, right? His life, death, and resurrection. How do we come into contact with the life, death, and resurrection of Jesus through the sacraments? So let's not forget pillar two. As we're moving on to pillar three and the call to live this new life and live this life in fulfillment, in joy, in freedom of following the new law. We can never forget that Jesus is the one who gives us the ability to do this, to live this life. And he gives us this ability to live this new life through the grace of the sacraments. Let's never forget that. ever forget that. Because, or else what we find ourselves doing is find ourselves kind of wandering around saying, well, where am I going to get this grace? Here's this grace that's promised me. And I'm kind of looking around for it. And I don't even know where to look. We look to the Mass, to the heart of everything in the Eucharist. We look to reconciliation and to be healed. We look to our baptism, but also to the times when we reclaim our baptismal graces by restating and professing our baptismal promises and renewing those. All of these sacraments we talked about for weeks and weeks, that's the way we have access to the grace that God gives us in order to live this new life. Does that make sense? Now, there's a quote here right after that, in that same paragraph, 1966, from St. Augustine. And it says here, if anyone should meditate with devotion and perspicacity on the sermon our Lord gave on the Mount, you might ask the question, what? With devotion and what? With devotion and perspicacity. What is perspicacity, you ask? Great question, Camper. It is essentially, it's understanding, discernment, penetration. If you can meditate on the Sermon on the Mount with devotion, right? You have a heart oriented towards the Lord, and with understanding, with that perception of what is really being said, then, so just so you know, perspicacity, there's the definition. So if anyone should meditate with devotion and understanding or perspicacity on the sermon our Lord gave on the Mount, as we read in the Gospel of St. Matthew, he will doubtless find there the perfect way of the Christian life. And this sermon contains all the precepts needed to shape one's life. It is remarkable. You know, I mentioned that this is this whole pillar, third pillar, when we start talking about here's how we live the moral life, that this is a challenge. I think sometimes we think of the challenge of, well, certain areas. And let's just be frank here. The sixth commandment and the ninth commandment, right? The commandments regarding sexual behavior. At the same time, if we paid attention to the Sermon on the Mount and the number of times Jesus gives incredibly, incredibly difficult teachings, in the sense of, oh, love your enemy.

do good to those who hate you. If someone asks you to carry their burden for a mile, go for 2 miles. Like that's not stuff that we do. That is not what we naturally do. And in fact, I think we probably come across that more often than we come across any of the violations of the 6th or 9th commandments. And so this recognition that here is, man, if we go back, I invite all of us to do this, to go back to the Sermon on the Mount, right? It starts with Matthew chapter 5 and goes through Matthew chapter 7. And to read this, this is the teaching of Jesus. If you want to know, what did Jesus teach? Well, he taught love, you know, tolerance, kindness, including everybody. Well, that's wonderful. Yes and no. Let's go back. Let's do this. Let's go back and let's all of us reread the Sermon on the Mount. And let's reread it as if it were addressed to us right now. Not just kind of like, well, way back in the day, 2000 years ago, Jesus was talking to this random group of people that happened to be on this particular mountain and he gave this sermon. Like, hey, this is a good idea to do. But what if Jesus said, this is how I want you to live. Like talking right directly to you right now. This is how I need you to live. And to start there, my sense I would get is when I go back and do this, is I will be very deeply convicted. And I will see all of the ways that I don't do this. I'll see all the ways that, you know, it says here that in paragraph 1967, he's addressing the beginning, you know, the Beatitudes to those who are open to accepting this new hope with faith, like the poor, the humble, the afflicted, the pure of heart, those persecuted on account of Christ. And I ask the question, wait, can I see myself in them? Am I among their number? Or am I outside their number? I don't want to be outside their number. I want to be included among those that Jesus say are blessed. Blessed are you when? Blessed are they when? I want to be one of them, right? I want to be included in that. And so what that means in so many ways is let's go back to the Sermon on the Mount and let's allow Jesus to speak directly to us, not as, hey, this is a good idea if you think about it, do these things, but this is what I need you to do. And when we find ourselves, saying, wait, I can't do that. I don't have the ability in me to forgive like that. I don't have the ability in me to pray and to give alms and to fast like this. How can I move forward, Lord? And he tells us through the grace of the Holy Spirit. And so that's what we have to do. We once again rely upon for everything on the grace of the Holy Spirit. And where do we get the grace of the Holy Spirit? Once again, 1966, through the use of the sacraments to give us that grace, the grace of the Holy Spirit to fulfill the new law. Anyways, I think that what a great gift it is. Tomorrow, we're going to continue talking about the law of the gospel in the next couple paragraphs, and just so good for us to allow ourselves to be convicted. And so again, if you have time today or tomorrow, but let's just say it today, to reread the Sermon on the Mount, Matthew chapter 5, 6, and 7, and to allow Jesus to speak to your heart and allow Jesus to convict your heart. I'm going to pray that the Holy Spirit and our Lord convicts my heart and say, okay, God, here's the great call, not to discouragement, right? Not to discouragement, but the great call to once again, rely on God's grace to live out the life of faith, the life of grace, and the life of the Holy Spirit. Anyways, you guys, I am praying for you. Please pray for me. My name is Father Mike. I can't wait to see you tomorrow. God bless.

0: That was day 258 of Catechism in a Year with Father Mike Schmitz. And now we'd like to share audio from a video called The Shocking Reality of the Eucharist with Father Mike from the Ascension Presents YouTube channel.
1: Hi, my name is Father Mike Schmitz, and this is Ascension Presents. The church is returning again and again to the reality of the greatest gift God has ever given us. I mean, we know this, right? That the scripture here, here's the Bible in my lap, here's scripture. This is God's word given to us. So good. We know that the sacraments, all seven, are God's work in the world. But one of those sacraments, the Eucharist, is God's very presence. It's God himself in the world, which is incredible. So the church is saying, okay, Catholics, wake up to this reality. The whole world, wake up to this reality that Jesus Christ, our Lord and God, has given himself body, blood, soul, and divinity. He's truly present in the Eucharist at every single Mass. He's truly present. So what happened is, previous video, we talked about how in John chapter 6, Jesus makes it absolutely clear that when he says later on in Matthew, Mark, and Luke's gospel, this is my body, in St. Paul's letter to the Corinthians, when St. Paul is recounting at the Last Supper, when Jesus says, this is my body, this is my blood, that this truly became his body. This truly became his blood, that the bread and wine became Jesus Christ, body, blood, soul, and divinity. So we established this. Why? By looking at what? By looking at, the Lord's words. This is my body. He didn't say this is like my body, or this looks like my body, or this is a symbol of my body, but also because of John chapter 6, where Jesus has what they call the bread of life discourse, where he makes it absolutely clear. He says, if you want to live forever, essentially, if you want to eat the kingdom of heaven, you must eat my flesh and drink my blood. And again, remember the Jews murmured about this. And then, so Jesus he made it very clear. He wasn't talking figuratively or symbolically. He was speaking literally. And in John chapter 6, beginning with verse 52 and then 53, Jesus reiterates again and again, amen, amen, I say to you, unless you eat the flesh of the Son of Man and drink his blood, you have no life within you. My flesh is true food. My blood is true drink. He iterates that five times. So then after this, it says, in verse 60, it says, then many of his disciples, this is the next teaching, then many of his disciples who are listening said, this saying is hard, who can accept it? Now, part of that is establishing or clarifying that they didn't interpret Jesus to be speaking symbolically or figuratively, because it's not a hard saying for Jesus to say, hey, eat some bread and think of me. Drink some wine and think of me. Like, that's not a hard saying. It's a weird saying, but it's not a hard saying. The disciples who were listening said, remember, the disciples are different than the crowd. These are people who left everything to follow after Jesus. And they're saying that this teaching that Jesus is going to give them, in us, his flesh and blood, his body and blood, as food, that we must eat to have eternal life, that's a hard saying. Jesus' response is, he asks the question, he says, does this shock you? Which I think the answer is, yes, quite shocking, Jesus. This is a very shocking teaching. He goes on to say, what if you were to see the Son of Man ascending to where he was before? Question we all ask, where was he before? Answer, heaven, right? Basically, Jesus is making it very clear. He's saying, okay, so I'm giving you this really hard teaching. It's a difficult teaching. I get it. But also, do you know who I am? This is really critical. Do you know that I am the one who made the stars? Like all gajillion, 100 billion per solar system, right? Like all of them. I made all of them. I made everything. I can take some bread and some wine and transform it into my body and blood. So Jesus just, I mean, he doubles down, triples down. He is not backing down. The next line, though, is one that Christians who don't accept this teaching is one they point to a lot. Jesus asks the question, does this shock you? What if you were to see the Son of Man ascending to where he was before? And the next statement he says is, it is the Spirit that gives life, while the flesh is of no avail. And a lot of times you'll have Christians who are not Catholic who'll point to that and say, see, Jesus is even saying, the Spirit gives life, the flesh is of no avail. The flesh is meaningless. The flesh is powerless. The flesh doesn't do anything. Now, it's important we highlight this. Why does the Catholic Church for the last 2,000 years teach? And when Jesus says, it is the Spirit that gives life, while the flesh is of no avail, why does the church consistently for 2,000 years, 100% of Christians up till 500 years ago, said that that doesn't undercut what Jesus had just said? Why? Well, because there's a word for the flesh, or there's meaning of the term the flesh. St. Paul talks about the flesh. St. John talks about the flesh. when Jesus here says that it is the spirit that gives life, but while the flesh is of no avail, Jesus says the flesh, meaning fallen human nature, is powerless, right? Fallen human nature is powerless to raise itself up because we need God's grace. Absolutely. The spirit gives life while fallen human nature is of no avail. Absolutely. Absolutely helpless without God's grace. Every time previously in John chapter 6, when Jesus is talking about flesh, he says, my flesh. So my flesh is true food. My blood is true drink. Now clearly in John chapter 6, verse 63, where Jesus says, it is the spirit that gives life while the flesh is of no avail, there's a distinction between him saying, you must eat my flesh and drink my blood to have eternal life. My flesh is true food, and the flesh, which is fallen human nature, being of no avail. Now, I hope that makes sense. Now, but it's not just this. It's not just the term my versus the term the. It's not just here is Jesus saying, you must eat my flesh and drink my blood, and the flesh is of no avail. How do we know, without a shadow of a doubt, that Jesus is not saying that his flesh is of no avail? Well, because every Christian acknowledges, what is it that saved us? What is it that brought about the redemption of the world? It's the incarnation. What's the incarnation? The incarne, right? Incarne, Spanish, meat, the enfleshment, the enmeatment of God. And the fact that in his flesh, Jesus Christ lived, he suffered, he died, he rose in the flesh. Every Christian acknowledges it was that. It is that, that incarnation, Jesus taking on flesh, living, loving, healing, suffering, dying, and rising, ascending to heaven in that flesh. That's what gives us life. That's what gives us redemption. That's what saved us. So it would make no sense for Jesus to say, my flesh is of no avail, because every Christian knows, not beginning with, but all the way back to the first centuries, there's a guy named Tertullian, and he says this. He says, the flesh is the hinge of salvation. Not referring to the fallen human nature, but referring to the flesh of Christ is the hinge of salvation. Because it's his body, his blood, his soul, divinity, given up for us on the cross, but also given up for us at the Last Supper and at every Mass that saves us. So, in response to our brothers and sisters who would look at that, verse 63 in John chapter 6 and say, Jesus is undercutting, he's backpedaling by saying, it is the spirit that gives life while the flesh is of no avail. We know there's a difference between Jesus saying my flesh and him saying the flesh. There's also this recognition that it is truly the flesh of Christ, the body, blood, soul, divinity of Jesus Christ in the incarnation that has redeemed the world. Yeah, and that's what we get to receive at every Mass. That's incredible. Anyway, for all us here, Distance Presents, my name is Father Mike. God bless.
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2: This is EWTN Daily Saint, where each story reminds us that holiness is possible in every age. St. Catherine of Genoa was a mystic and caregiver whose life was transformed by a profound encounter with God's mercy. Born in Genoa, Italy in 1447, Catherine entered an arranged marriage at 16, which led to a difficult life of deep interior sorrow and prompted her to turn to the world for comfort. Her conversion came after a powerful moment of grace. In confession, she experienced God's immense love. Repentant, she turned to prayer and penance and cared for the sick and poor in Genoa. Her mystical experiences reveal the soul's journey into union with God and describe purgatory as the soul's joyful purification in the fire of God's love. She died in 1510, leaving behind a powerful spiritual legacy. She was canonized in 1737. May the life of St. Catherine of Genoa inspire you to grow closer to Christ today. St. Catherine, pray for us. To sign up for the Daily Saint emails, please visit ewtn.com/dailysaint.
3: This is Father Joseph Tuscan Capuchin. Join me as I reflect upon the Our Father. In the name of the Father, and of the Son, and of the Holy Spirit. Amen. Our Father, who art in heaven, hallowed be thy name. Jesus teaches us to begin prayer by remembering who God is and who we are. The Almighty God allows us to call him Father. If we're asking for anything, we adore him and desire that his holy name be known, loved, and honored.

0: It's coming soon. 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
7: Good afternoon, and thank you very much for joining us on this hour of Ave Maria in the Afternoon. I'm Marcus Peter, blessed to be joining you today. Thank you very much for making the time. I want to begin by sharing that Ave Maria Radio is going through our pledge drives. Do pray for us and support your local Catholic radio station. Now, we're going to begin this hour by talking with my dear friend, Dr. Gregory Popchek. There are wounds that can actually lead us to God, and then there are certain dispositions that can distort the way we see God. And so we in the Christian life require the formation of our conscience so that we know the difference between guilt and scrupulosity. Guilt actually has a good place. I

0: get heartbroken whenever I hear people who especially identify as quote-unquote formerly Catholic or used to be Catholic. And one of the first things they say is, well, you know, I hated the guilt associated with the faith, you know, the fear of hell. Well, even if you don't want to talk about hell, the doctrine of hell itself is simply the result of a loving God who doesn't want us to be forced to love him. Hell, to put it in simple terms, is nothing other than the eternal dwelling state of those who have rejected God in this life. It is a choice in that sense that leads a soul towards the hell of their own making that eventually leads to an eternal hell. And the same is true of heaven. Guilt, properly speaking, therefore, is the disposition of the soul that recognizes something in me is not right with God. And so guilt can be positive in the sense that it should compel us to make right that which is not right with God. Scrupulosity, so guilt says, get right with God right now. Scrupulosity says, you are broken and you're going to spiral in that brokenness. And so that's the difference. Greg is going to talk with us about guilt versus scrupulosity, and he's going to give us tools to navigate out of scrupulosity. After that, I want to talk about the Feast of Our Lady of Sorrows. Today is also the anniversary of the passing of our second child, Mary, into eternal life. We lost her through miscarriage, and we lost her on the Feast of Our Lady of Sorrows, and it was a bittersweet consolation knowing that Our Lady had her heart broken the way our hearts were broken at the loss of our child. It was quite intimately united with Mary's loss of Jesus. And then for the remainder of the hour, we'll talk with Father Donald Calloway, about his book on Dominic and the Holy Rosary, and you don't want to miss that. For now, the headlines.
1: Thank you, Marcus, and good afternoon, everyone. This is your Ave Maria Radio News for Tuesday, September 15th. It's the Feast of Our Lady of Sorrows. And today's news is brought to you by Visiting Angels, providing loving care and assistance for seniors in need at visitingangels.com. The Supreme Court is rejecting the Trump administration's attempt to restrict mail-in voting. The High Court said it would not consider the emergency application the Trump administration filed seeking to block a lower court ruling that said the regulation was most likely unlawful. The decision blocks the U.S. Postal Service from implementing the new restrictions. Two conservative justices, Clarence Thomas and Samuel Alito, dissented. FBI Director Kash Patel says 10 of the world's most wanted criminals have been captured under his leadership. Patel told the Senate Judiciary Committee during its annual FBI oversight hearing that crime is down and the agency has avoided major security incidents at events like the World Cup. He also defended changes to the FBI hiring criteria that allows some offenders to be considered for employment. Senator Mitch McConnell is back in the U.S. Senate. The 84-year-old is on the Senate floor in a wheelchair, his first public appearance since June. Senators returned to Capitol Hill yesterday from their break. McConnell was hospitalized after falling at his Washington, D.C. residence 3 months ago. And the Federal Reserve is holding its two-day policy meeting with an interest rate decision expected tomorrow. The Fed is widely expected to raise rates by a quarter percentage point for the first time in over 3 years. This comes as inflation remains above the central bank's 2% target. From the AveMariaRadio.net news desk, I'm Dan McGraw.
0: Good afternoon and welcome back. I'm Marcus Peter. My friend Dr. Gregory Popchek, founder of CatholicCounselors.com, together with his bride Lisa, author of more than 20 popular books, host of More to Life, heard each day at 10 a.m. Eastern on EWTN Radio. Greg and Lisa are also the founders of this amazing app called the Catholic HOM, Households on Mission app. It provides couples and parents with the coaching and resources they need to build strong domestic churches. And Greg joins us every week to talk about flourishing within marriage and the family from the perspective of theology of the body and scriptures and the teachings of the church. This week, we talk about scrupulosity and guilt. Greg, thank you for joining us. How are you?
2: I'm well. Thanks for having me.
0: You know, Greg, I spent too much time thinking about this, and now I'm wondering if I might be a little scrupulous about the conversation itself.
2: And that's possible, of course. You know, so let's talk about the difference between scrupulosity and guilt. And, you know, because there is a healthy sense of guilt. Mm-hmm. And guilt can actually be a really important part of living a healthy and an abundant life. But it can also cause problems for us if that guilt becomes scruples. And the difference is this. Guilt is actually feels hopeful. Guilt is the Holy Spirit's way of saying, hey, you could do that better. Let me show you how. And so it allows me to confront the mistakes that I've made, the times that I don't live the way God is calling me to live, or the times that I don't live up to the person that I want to be. But it gives me a way forward, and it says, hey, here's what you can do better. So, you know, like St. Paul says in Romans 8:1, there is now, therefore, no condemnation for those who dwell in Christ. You know, the Holy Spirit has a way of bringing my limitations and my faults and my failings to my attention without making me feel condemned for it. In fact, he helps me have a sense of conviction that allows me to feel hopeful and positive about the difference that I can make and the things I can do to bring healing to the damage I might have caused. Scruples, though, is guilt that causes me to just sit in my wrongness and be wrong.
0: Mm.
2: It's the voice of the enemy saying, you know, shame on you, you messed up, you know, you're hopeless, you can never make anything right, the best way that you can fix anything is just to sit there and feel miserable for what you did. Which, of course, cuts me off of God's mercy and cuts me off from the grace that I need to make things better. And then, if I really get stuck in scruples, then it can become scrupulosity, which is actually a disorder. It can be a kind of obsessive compulsive disorder, where, you know, OCD we think of as that disorder where people maybe are worrying about contamination of their hands or those sorts of things. Well, scrupulosity becomes a kind of obsessive compulsive problem where I'm worried about spiritual contamination, where I haven't said my prayers properly, or I haven't confessed my sins properly, or I worry that something might be a sin even though I think it probably isn't, but I just torment myself with, well, gosh, if I had done that right, or if I could have done that differently. And it doesn't give me that sense of hope or point me toward a direction for healing. It just causes me to sit in regret and guilt.
0: So you'll have to forgive me if I do this little thing with alliteration, but back in Protestantism, there was this overemphasis on alliterating certain key things to pay attention to, and you accidentally did that. Where scrupulosity keeps you in condemnation, guilt has the task of giving you conviction, and that orders you towards salvation. I invite you to speak a little more into that.
2: Yeah, of course. So, you know, the idea of conviction, not in the sense of I'm convicted as a prisoner, you know, but I have conviction in the sense of, oh, I can make this better. I have this drive to heal the damage that my actions have caused, or this sense of hope that, oh, I can make a positive difference. Look, I see how I can use the gifts God's given me to make this right again. And that feels good, right? So healthy guilt actually feels good because it draws us closer to God. It gives us the grace we need to make a positive difference in the situation that we might have caused some problems in. Whereas that sense of condemnation, you know, comes from the enemy, the accuser, who just says to us, shame on you for getting it wrong. You know, God could never love somebody like you because you're a constant screw up and you never get anything right. And look, this is just the latest example of the way you mess everything up all the time. You know, and we have a tendency to really think that we need to go there in order to demonstrate real remorse. And a lot of us were raised that way. You know, a lot of us were raised in households where, you know, parents meant well, but they didn't necessarily teach us what to do to fix things. So we got the impression that the correction ended with us feeling really, really bad about what we did. And if we could just convince our mom and dad that we feel really, really, really bad about what we did, then they'll stop feeling really, really bad about what we did and leave us alone. And so it becomes this kind of performative thing where we just make ourselves miserable to prove to the world how miserable and how sorry we truly are. That's not what God wants. God wants us to get with the program, use the grace he's giving us to make it right, you know, to repair the damage that our actions might have caused, to learn the lessons that we need to learn from our mistakes, and then just do better. And he gives us the grace to do that. And that actually feels good to know that I can do that. I can make a mistake. I can commit a sin even, but I can learn from that. And I can use that experience to do better next time. I feel good about that. But whenever I get stuck in scruples or even scrupulosity, which is sort of the next, scruples on steroids, then I start beating up on myself. I start cycling, over and over again. This is what I did wrong. And there's nothing I can do about it. And what's wrong with me that I keep doing these wrong things? And I just sit there in my wrongness and be wrong. And that's the difference between the condemnation that St. Paul is talking about, in Romans 8:1, that there's no condemnation.

0: for those who are in Christ Jesus, versus that sense of conviction that the Holy Spirit does give us that feels hopeful and positive and good.
1: Are there things that we're doing in life, Greg, right now that unfortunately cause it to be easier for us to spiral in scruples?
0: You mean in the sense of like the actions that we do in the first place?
1: Even just the development of bad habits, so that whenever bad things happen, it's easier to spiral rather than, you know how you and Lisa talk about putting your guards up ahead of time before the issue happens?
0: I think change is hard, condemnation is easy. And even whenever I want to change, you know, sometimes I don't get as far as thinking, well, what could I do differently? Because I feel like I'm a victim of my circumstances. We develop what's called an external control fallacy. That's the idea that I'm just a victim of what's happening to me and there's nothing I can do about it. You know, I had to get angry because that's the only logical response to somebody behaving this way. Or I had to commit this sin because that's the only way I know how to cope with this situation. And that's just all there is. So what I do then is I beat up on myself. You know, what's wrong with me? Oh, I can't believe I did that. My life is just so awful. This is the only thing I can do. But when I have that sense of conviction, you know, I'm able to say, all right, you know, yes, this situation is less than ideal. And yes, this is frustrating when this person acts this way or this thing happens or I find myself struggling in this area. But what's one small change I could make? You know, what's one small thing I could do differently to try to respond a little better, to be more of the person God's calling me to be? Not necessarily get it perfect, but to learn something from the experience that I had committing that sin or making that error. What could I do better next time? And if I could focus on that, then that's a healthy sense of guilt. It's calling my attention to the problem, but it's enabling me to make a plan and use the resources and get the support that God has given me to do better. And that's really all he wants from me. He doesn't want me to sit and condemn myself and feel awful for the things that I've done. He wants me to celebrate his mercy and recognize that, you know, even in these situations, he still loves me, and he wants me to learn, and he's supporting me in doing better. So I can feel good about these things and not get caught up in what I did wrong.
1: Greg, can you please recommend the Catholic HOM Network and just the resources that you and Lisa put out to help people grow through this?
0: Sure. I mean, and so whether we're talking about learning from our mistakes as parents instead of beating ourselves up, we can go get the coaching support you need from the Catholic HOM app. Lisa and I and our whole team of pastoral counselors is on the Catholic HOM app every day providing parent coaching. But we're also teaching parents how to live out the 12 habits that we discovered in our research on Catholic families who successfully raised all their kids to a faithful adulthood. But if folks would like more personalized assistance in overcoming scruples or scrupulosity, they can always reach out to us at CatholicCounselors.com to learn more about the Pastoral Solutions Institute's pastoral telecounseling practice. And again, that's CatholicCounselors.com.
1: I've been talking with Dr. Greg Popchick. He and his bride, Lisa, are the co-founders of CatholicCounselors.com, and together they've authored more than 20 popular books. 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Stay tuned, I'm Marcus Peter.
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1: Good afternoon and welcome back. I'm Marcus Peter. The Feast of Our Lady of Sorrows started off as medieval devotion, it then firmly got established in the liturgical calendar by Pope Pius VII in 1817. The feast day calls us not to escape grief, but to kneel within it, to enter deeply into it. And it's not the feast of a triumphal queen. This really is the feast day of a mother who weeps. And this paradox, celebrating sorrow, should give us pause. In a culture bent on eliminating pain at all cost, which has yielded us more harm than good, a feast like this is a scandal, and you can almost picture the public outcry. But yet this feast day stands in utter defiance of the modern creed, that suffering is meaningless, pain must be anesthetized, hidden or erased, truth itself must yield if it dares to cause discomfort. Our Lady of Sorrows proclaims to every generation, suffering is without meaning. It can be endured. It must be endured. And if born with faith, it is transfigured. Suffering has inherent meaning. The foundation of the feast is unmistakably biblical. Simeon's prophecy in the temple about a sword will pierce your own soul. For centuries, it's been a summary of Mary's destiny. So from the moment she gave her fiat, she consented to not just bear Christ, but to bear all the sorrows entailed in that vocation. We don't understand, but in Jewish tradition, prophecy of this kind of sorrow was understood as participation in the long-time agony of the collective body of Israel. So this language of daughter of Zion in Lamentations, she is pictured as being weeping by the gates of Jerusalem. She's bereft of her children. She's inconsolable in her mourning. And Mary actually embodied this figure physically. In her motherhood, she became both Israel's daughter and the church's mother. Her suffering was bound to the covenantal pain of God's people. Second Temple Judaism expanded this theology of redemptive suffering. The martyrs of the Maccabean revolt, especially that mother in 2 Maccabees 7, who watched her seven sons tortured and slain, they were honored precisely because they embraced suffering for fidelity to God and His law. That mother stood as a kind of type of Mary, because she too would stand beneath the torment of her son's suffering. And never once did she curse God. She didn't shrink from fidelity. She consented to it with her tears. The fathers of the church drew that line directly. Ambrose called Mary the mother of the martyrs because she endured in her heart what the martyrs endured in their bodies. The medieval flowering of this devotion was not sentimentalism then. It was an acknowledgement of reality. No disciple escapes the cross. No one who loves Christ can escape the wounds that come from him. And Mary leads the way as exemplar. Her heart is pierced sevenfold, according to the tradition of the church. But here lies the rub. Our age has no tolerance for pain or sorrow. We're allergic to it. We treat suffering not as a crucible for development of virtue, but as an aberration. It must be surgically removed from human life. No, consider the anti-virtue culture we breathe. A culture that loathes work, despises diligence. It recoils at the notion of self-denial. It mocks submission of the intellect and will to truth and to God. And we are told endlessly that the goal of life is comfort and pleasure, unfettered self-expression. In that kind of a narrative, suffering is not simply painful. It is an offense. It's intolerable. It must be eliminated, even at the cost of our humanity. Is it any wonder then that movements like this spiral into these evil neo-Marxist fantasies of liberation from every form of constraint? You know, they promise us a utopia where we will finally abolish all pain, all hierarchy, all religion, even truth itself, and man will be completely free, wealth will be replete. That's a lie hatched from the pits of hell. The attempts to banish suffering only produce more suffering. History proves it. Because it severs us from the one place that suffering can be transfigured, which is the cross of Jesus Christ. So this feast day, Our Lady of Sorrows, it speaks directly into this madness for us. It insists that when you embrace sorrow, you're not being masochistic. You're necessarily going into the training ground for your virtue. You're choosing to endure hardship without complaint for the sake of love. That is the path of love and discipleship. That if you want to gain your soul, and in this case your family, your culture, then you learn the forgotten art of suffering well. When Mary stood at the foot of the cross, she didn't stand as a stoic or a philosopher or someone detached from pain. She was a mother undone by grief. She was holding together her shattered heart in faith. She had watched her son beaten and mocked and pierced and finally killed before her very eyes. I know of the story of a mother who lost her son, her child, immediately after childbirth. And she said from that point on, the feast of Good Friday felt very different because she knew what it was like to hold the lifeless body of her son in her hands. And so John tells us simply in the gospel, standing by the cross of Jesus were his mother. That's all, but that's more than enough. Because Mary didn't flee. She could have. She didn't hide her face. The spectacle was not only shameful, it was publicly disgraceful to her. But she stood. And in standing, she became the model for all discipleship. She endured the pain that no parent should ever endure, holding the lifeless body of her child. So yes, Michelangelo and countless others have captured that in marble in the Pietà. But the reality was flesh and blood and tears. Mary's hands cradled a bloody corpse once full of life. Her womb's beloved son was broken in death and held in her embrace. And that's not a metaphor. That's an historical fact. Mary, a Jewish mother, held her Jewish son crucified by Roman authority at the demand of her own Sanhedrin, her own people's leaders. Her anguish is not abstract. Yes, it's in the scriptures, but it's as real as the tomb, as death, as life. And that's how her reality becomes comfort and solace to our suffering. Every year, this feast day carries a weight heavier than most for my bride and I. On this day, we remember the passing of our second child, Mary, whom we lost through miscarriage. Her tiny life slipped beyond the veil, and we never got to cradle her in our arms. We trust, we hope, we pray that she is now forever cradled in the arms of our Mother of Sorrows, because grief like that, when it hit me at that point, it was unspeakable. But Mary's tears helped us find a voice. Grief pressed in again in our family. My bride and I stood with our dearest friends as they buried their newborn son, Samuel Michael, taken from them by birth complications. To watch parents lower the coffin, a coffin the size of a cradle, into the earth, It rends your soul, because words can't do nothing, can't do anything in that moment. All I could pray at that Mass was that, Mother, Holy Mother, you've been here. You buried Jesus, so you know our agony. You know the agony of a mother's heart split open. You know this pain intimately, personally, deeply, passionately. Parents, hear this. There's no grief you bear that Mary doesn't enter with you, no anguish you carry that she does not shoulder beside you. And as much as you might love your children, Mary loves them infinitely more in God. And she held her son's broken body. She knows the searing heat of loss. She will not leave you alone in yours. This is not a private devotion. This feast day is a call to arms for us. Parents especially, let's lead our children to the cross. We have to stop trying to shield them from sorrow. We have to prepare their hearts to face it with courage and grace. Let them know early, suffering isn't optional. It's woven into the fabric of life in a fallen world. And to attempt to deny that is to surrender to the delusion of a secular age. It promises happiness without pain, love without sacrifice, redemption without blood, and delivers nothing but deception and destruction. So if you want your children to stand firm in a world that's drunk on its own lies, then immerse them in the sorrow of this feast. Teach them that to love Christ is to suffer with him. Teach them that the blessed life is not free from pain, but transfigured through pain in Christ. Because only then will they be emboldened against fear. Only then will they recognize that this present dogma can be eradicated because it's empty deception. Our Lady of Sorrows whispers to us what she whispered to John beneath the cross. Behold your mother. She invites us to draw near, to place our pain in her pierced heart, to discover that in her sorrow and in her son's cross, every anguish will find a home, an eternal home. Stay tuned. I'm Marcus Peter.
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13: How can we, mere mortals that we are, call God our Father? The Catholic Catechism says we can do this because His Son, who became man, has revealed the Father to us, and because His Spirit makes Him known to us. When we pray to the Father, we are in communion with Him and with His Son, Jesus Christ. We come to know and recognize Him with an ever new sense of wonder. The first phrase of the Our Father is a blessing and adoration before it is a supplication. We can adore the Father because He has caused us to be reborn to His life by adopting us through baptism. He incorporates us into the body of His Christ. The free gift of adoption requires conversion on our part. 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Number one, the desire to become like God by responding to His grace. Number two, a humble and trusting heart. This is Peggy Stanton, and this has been the Order of Malta's Minute with the Catechism.
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14: 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Where there is no love, he said, put love, and you will find love. He died in 1591.
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1: Good afternoon and welcome back. I'm Marcus Peter. Saint Dominic is without a doubt one of the most influential individuals in church history, not just because of the formation of the Dominican order, but because of the spirituality of embracing both the great work of prayer and preaching and also the propagation of the Holy Rosary. Joining me to talk about Saint Dominic and the Rosary is Father Donald Calloway, the author, most recently, of Saint Dominic and the Rosary, a graphic novel. Father Donald Calloway is Vicar Provincial and Vocation Director for the Mother of Mercy Province of the Marian Fathers of the Immaculate Conception, and as I mentioned, author of this great graphic novel, Saint Dominic and the Rosary. Father, thank you for joining us. How are you?
16: Oh, I'm doing great. Yeah, thank you so much for having me.
1: You know, it feels like every time I speak to you, you read my mind and wrote a book that's befitting either me or my family.
16: Oh, great. Awesome. I'm glad it works out that way.
1: So, my family and I, we have a Dominican spirituality. In fact, my bride and I are discerning and information to become lay Dominicans. And so as soon as I saw this book, I immediately jumped on it. I love Dominic greatly. And I want to ask you to share about Dominic and his legacy and the gift that his life was and still is to the church.
16: Yeah, he's one of my favorite saints. I actually went to a Dominican seminary in Washington, D.C., and so I love the Dominicans very much. And, you know, it was, I think, really in part because I love to preach, and St. Dominic, you know, is the founder of the Order of Preachers, the Dominicans, and also traditionally understood to be the founder of the Rosary, that Our Lady gave this spiritual weapon to him to use to bring back people who had fallen astray from the fullness of the truth and were leaving the church. And so for me, he's just very important, and even though that was 800 years ago, still today, you know, the fruit of his preaching, the fruit of the Dominicans is worldwide, and I'm honored to be one to spread that and to bring people to know and love St. Dominic and to know and love the Rosary.
1: So from there, Father, can you share the story of Dominic and the Rosary? How did it all begin?
16: Yeah, so, you know, initially, St. Dominic was basically a priest who helped, a diocesan priest who helped the bishop in his. And so he had a lot of responsibilities with that, and he was originally from Spain, but he was living in southern France at the time. And there was a group from a town in France called Albi that had fallen into some heresy, and they were promoting some falsehoods, and they were getting a lot of people to leave the church. And so St. Dominic, you know, he was a great speaker. He asked his bishop for permission to go out and to preach and to get these souls back, but it wasn't bearing much fruit. And they, you know, probably was quite frustrated with that because he thought, well, why isn't this working? Well, that's when tradition says Our Lady came to him as he was making a retreat in a forest in France, and she gave to him the Rosary. And there was something similar to it already. It was called the Our Lady Psalter, praying Hail Marys on a set of beads, but there were no meditations, and it wasn't understood to be an evangelical tool with certain mysteries. But Our Lady gave this to him, and he started to use it and took it out into the streets and won back many, many souls. And to this day, the Dominicans are the main promoters of the Rosary.
1: Can you please share with us, Father, that from the moment Dominic gets this great mandate from the Blessed Mother, he takes it so seriously that all of a sudden it doesn't just inform his life, it becomes a driving force in the life of his spiritual sons and daughters.
16: Mm-hmm. Yeah, that's right, exactly. Well, you know, as divine providence would have it, the timing of St. Dominic receiving the Rosary was really important because shortly after that, you know, the Black Plague hit Europe, mm-hmm. and we're talking about big numbers. I mean, I think it's like 1/4 of Europe died from this plague. We can't even imagine something like that today. It was unbelievable. And so, you know, the Dominicans were teaching people the Rosary, you know, helping them to understand it. And that's actually, it was in the Black Plague that we got the second half of the Hail Mary, because the first half is right in the New Testament, the angel's greeting to Our Lady and Elizabeth's greeting to Our Lady. But the second half, you know, Holy Mary, Mother of God, pray for us sinners now and at the hour of our death, that came into existence during that time when one-fourth of Europe died, when people were worried, we may not live. We need help now and at the hour of our death, which seems to be impending. And so that was really important because the Dominicans had a big role in that. And so, there's so much. There's so many stories that you could unpack.
1: Father, I don't mean to make you jump back to something you said earlier, but I think given what you've just said, I think it's important that we ask you to share, what was the Albigensian heresy? What was it teaching, and why was Dominic and therefore his spiritual sons so vehemently preaching against it?
16: Right. It was basically kind of a philosophy which crept into Christianity, kind of it's called dualistic outlook, a dualism, which means basically they saw material things, matter, the flesh, as kind of evil and to be, you know, avoided, and only spiritual things were worthy. They only wanted to deal with spiritual realms. And so that caused a lot of confusion in the minds and hearts of people, and they began to fall away from very core teachings of our faith. And so he sought to address that by having them meditate upon the sacred and saving mysteries, you know, as in the rosary of our faith.
1: Father, given that reality, as everyone's listening right now, there's so much that we can still learn from Dominic, but rather than dive into Dominic's spirituality in this segment, for the remaining few minutes, can you please speak to what the Rosary did for Dominic's life, for the Dominicans, and what it's done for the world?
16: Yeah, well, you know, you can think about it. You know, Dominicans are everywhere around the world, and they're teaching, they're writing books, they're in parishes, they're in the missions. And, you know, one thing that I put in the book is a lot of the stories of the great Dominicans who were part of the great 16th century missionaries and went to South America and into Asia and were martyred, many of them. I mean, the list of Dominican saints is really extraordinary. I mean, the Dominicans should be so proud of that because so many of their brothers and sisters offer their lives to help spread the faith in so many different countries. And so I think, you know, we've had great Dominican popes in the past, heroes of the faith, saints. Myself, I can't wait. I hope I lived long enough to have another Dominican pope, because I tell you, you read about those Dominican popes in the past, those were, wow, heroes of the faith. And so to me, the Dominicans are very special. And I always tell people, I'm very blessed that God called me to my religious community, the mm-hmm. Marians. But had there been another community, if I had any say in it and could to ask God, hey, can I be in this one? It would have been the Dominicans. That's how much I love them.
1: Okay, I'll be honest, and my bride knows this, we've spoken about this before, but I share that in common with you. If God did not call me to marriage and the family, which I love and adore, it would have been the Dominicans for sure.
16: That's great. Also, I love their habit. Their religious habit is, when they have the full regalia and the whole thing, it's like an army in battle. I just love it.
1: So, Father, we've got about a minute left. For everyone listening right now, the Rosary is a challenge. There's no way around it. It's one of those prayers that requires concentration and effort. Just a very quick fatherly exhortation to everyone listening right now. If you've not been praying the Rosary, now's the time to start.
16: Yeah, and don't be discouraged, right? Because it's not easy, and you're going to get distracted. You know, I've written 6 books on the Rosary. I have yet to pray what I would call a perfect Rosary, in the sense that I've been pinpoint focused and just nothing else comes to my mind. No, it happens. And that's okay. We're not angels. Our minds are going to wander. But you just bring your mind and heart back to the mystery. I call it butterfly kisses, right? We're like little children. We get distracted. And as long as we come back, you know, our Lord and our Lady, they'll take all those that they can get. And so persevere, you know, it's worth it. You'll never regret doing it, but sometimes you'll regret not doing it.
1: Well, that is completely true. I'm talking with Father Donald Calloway. Father is the Vicar Provincial and Vocation Director for the Mother of Mercy Province of the Marian Fathers of the Immaculate Conception. He is also most recently the author of St. Dominic, Superhero of the Rosary, this graphic novel that's a great introduction for children. We're going to continue on the other side of the break. Stay tuned. I'm Marcus Peter.
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24: Blessed are those who hunger and thirst for righteousness, for they shall be satisfied. I Can't Get No Satisfaction is a popular song, but it could be a summary of our life on earth. 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That means that we can know the truth and we can choose to do good to others. We can love. It comes to fulfillment in the Sermon on the Mount where we hear these Beatitudes. It's the standard of the Christian life. Jesus tells us that if we hear what he says and do what he tells us to do, we will be like wise people who build our house on solid rock. But we make progress towards happiness and blessedness by our actions, and it starts with our interior disposition, what we want to choose. Do you and I hunger and thirst for those things that will lead us to happiness and to God? Blessed are those who hunger and thirst for righteousness, for they shall be satisfied.
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1: Good afternoon and welcome back. I'm Marcus Pease. I'm talking with Father Donald Calvary. He is Vicar Provincial and Vocation Director for the Mother of Mercy Province of the Marian Fathers of the Immaculate Conception. We are talking about his most recent book, a graphic novel called Saint Dominic and the Rosary. So, Father, is one of the marks in knowing that you've made it in evangelization if someone makes a comic caricature of you?
16: You know, it's funny. I'm going to share something with you that is to me, it's a riot. Is this is a great way to do books, because if you're in the book as a comic character, you never get old. You never get overweight. You never get bald. You're always in perfect shape. I love it.
1: I didn't know where you were going, but I did not expect you to go there. That's funny. So now you and I are laughing, but just to make it as explicit as possible, you show up in the book as the introductory and pedagogical character.
16: Yeah. Yeah. So, you know, I when I was thinking about the book, how to, you know, what to put in it, how to do it, I didn't know. And I went to prayer with that. And this is the second graphic novel that I've done. So in the first one, on St. Joseph, that's what I did. I said, let me have myself in it introducing a family to St. Joseph at the National Shrine of Divine Mercy mm-hmm. up in Massachusetts. And that went over really well. People loved it. And then when myself and Sam Estrada, who's the artist for the book, wanted to do this one on St. Dominic and the Rosary, we thought, well, let's just keep that same theme. Let's have the family that they come back. And again, they see you at the shrine and then they ask about the Rosary and you start instructing them and going through the history and all that. And so it really worked well.
1: So I'm really glad for that, Father. And I want to ask you, this particular model, right? You clearly have young people in mind. There's something about your heart wanting to make sure that these truths are not robbed of the young. Can you please speak to that?
16: Yeah, definitely. You know, right now, I mean, as we know, the world's just crazy. It's getting crazier by the minute. And, you know, everybody's trying to get the young people's attention, and oftentimes with great success with all the devices and all those things out there. And graphic novels, secular graphic novels are very big right now, like in society. They're everywhere. And so, you know, we got to fight fire with fire, so to speak. And since they're popular, let's baptize it, so to speak, and let's bring in the good things, the virtuous things. And so, yeah, I think that this is several that I've done. I'll probably end up doing more.
1: I'm really glad for that, because one good thing is I'm able to sit down as a father and sit my children on my lap and go through this, and the illustrations help me get through the text with them. And of course, Dominic is a big part of our family life. So I want to ask you to do something we couldn't do in the last segment, which is to talk about what it means to have a Dominican spirituality, or at least St. Dominic's heart.
16: Right. Well, I think, you know, really at the core of a Dominican spirituality is wanting to know the truth. You know, the statement of the Marian or of the Dominicans is Veritas. So they love the truth, which means they love Jesus, who is the truth. And knowing him, then you can spread that love to others. And that may come in different forms. It doesn't necessarily mean that you have to be a teacher or something like that. But in whatever way that you're interacting with other people, you know, you want to bring the truth with love. And so to me, that's really a big part of the Dominican spirituality, and that being able to preach, and no matter what vocation you are in life, whether it's literally preaching from a pulpit at Mass or by your life, by your example, by your words, by your virtue, whether you're a husband, a wife, whatever it may be. And that's why, you know, the Dominicans have that great family of the Third Order Dominicans as well. And there's been many, many saints, some of my favorite, actually, like Saint Bartolo Longo, a layman who was a Third Order Dominican and was just an extraordinary man. And so I think that that's a big part of that Dominican spirituality, is wanting to get out that love, knowledge of the word of Jesus.
1: You don't just focus on Dominic alone, though. And you know what, before we jump to those other scenes, there's one thing I'd like to highlight. You make sure to mention that Dominic used the rosary to drive out demons. Without hyper-sensationalizing the topic, I invite you to share the great spiritual merit against the works of the evil one that the rosary has.
16: Right. Well, you know, the devil really does want to take us away from that knowledge and love for Jesus. And oftentimes it's through things that we're naturally inclined to, and then we end up abusing, and it becomes a vice, and it takes us away from the saving mysteries of our faith. And so I think the greatness of St. Dominic and Dominican spirituality is realizing that, you know, we're called to have images in our mind. We're called to meditate. We're called to have an interior life that is not just an empty void. No, we're not, you know, it's not some weird Eastern religion stuff. This is we fill it with Christ and the sacred saving mystery. So I often tell people, look, if you're struggling with a particular sin, dedicate your thoughts, your meditation, your prayer on a particular set of mysteries of the rosary, so that you're filling that void and getting rid of the vice and filling it with virtue and something that is healing to you and therapeutic to you, because the rosary really is therapeutic. It's almost medicinal. It gets the filth out and replaces it with the holy, and that's going to help big time.
1: You mentioned that it's therapeutic, Father. Can you speak a little deeper to it? And the reason why is because without Jesus, without faith in Christ and his church, it's so easy for the secular culture to want to point us in 50 billion different directions about what might possibly be therapeutic.
16: Yeah, true, right? I mean, it seems like everybody today has medicated and been diagnosed with something or other. And, you know, I'm not saying that a lot of that isn't true and people need medicine, and that's fine. We use, you know, what God has given us for good. But I think everybody is wounded in the sense of sin, except for Our Lady, of course. And so we need recovery from that. And the church really is the rehab of God. And he's given to us the means, the medicine, the Eucharist, the sacraments, his teachings, and devotionals like the rosary. And, you know, a well-prayed rosary, I find, takes about 20 minutes. And that's fascinating to me because, you know, most people, it's been my experience being a priest now 23 years, when they're tempted to do something wrong, the strong temptation lasts for about 20 minutes. If you can get through that period, you can come out on the other side victorious. And the more you do that, you become stronger and stronger, just like lifting weights. And so that's been my experience. And not just of me experiencing this in other people, but myself. I mean, I don't know if the listeners are aware of my story, but I was in two rehabs, literally, secular rehabs for drug and alcohol abuse and all kinds of problems. And none of it worked. It wasn't until I converted to Catholicism, entered into God's rehab, the Catholic Church, surrendered to its teachings, and got a devotional life, a sacramental, pious life, that I was set free. And the rosary was a huge part of it, and still is. Every day, I pray a rosary. Every day.
1: We have about 3 minutes left, Father. You also make sure to highlight from there the other great saints and events in history, like the Battle of Lepanto, that were directly impacted by the power of the rosary.
16: Yeah. Yeah, that's such a big part of the history of the rosary, and it's fascinating stuff. I mean, you could almost write a history book of the world starting from, you know, 800 years ago anyway, with rosary events, how it saved Austria and Colombia and the Philippines and Brazil and you name it, from different ideological things and different dictators and so forth. And the Dominicans are right at the heart of this when it comes to them starting rosary crusades or getting lay people to start the rosary in their parishes or whatnot. And so I highlighted that. There's so many non-Dominicans that I could have highlighted too, but I really wanted to focus on the Dominicans. And so after St. Dominic, I go into Blessed Alain de la Roche. I go into, you know, just a whole bunch of them, highlighting them, and many that probably readers are not familiar with, some of their names, that I really hope, and I'm hearing that people are very much enjoying learning about them and getting to know them and ask them for help in their own lives.
1: The Battle of Lepanto had tremendous effect on Western civilization as a whole. And so Mary here isn't just concerned with our individual lives. She actually cares about, by virtue of that, how global affairs, how societal affairs directly glorify God and continue the purposes of God. I invite you to share that in light of just how fragmented our society and politics are today, Father.
16: Right. You know, we always say, you know, mother knows best, right? You don't have to be a Catholic to say that. Everybody kind of knows that. Well, in this situation, it is particularly true because Our Lady is our mother, our spiritual mother. And so she's aware of what's happening in the world, and she wants to help us. And so, yes, she has told people in approved apparitions, like at Fatima, for example, that the rosary has the power to change history. It can stop wars. It can prevent wars because it's grounding us in Jesus. And when we're grounded in Jesus, we're going to be a people of peace, of love, of mercy, When we're not, when we fall away from him and his truths, then we get chaos and we get division and we get all the stuff we have happening today. And so I think,

0: province of the Marian Fathers of the Immaculate Conception. He has recently authored this book for children, Saint Dominic and the Rosary, a graphic novel. Do get a copy of it. Read it with your family. Stay tuned, I'm Marcus.
1: In your car, at the office, or in your home, we're always here. 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
4: 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That's just not good crisis management. It's good discipleship. Scripture reminds us truth isn't just a concept. Truth is a person, Jesus Christ. And when we seek Him, we seek clarity, integrity, and peace. If you find yourself avoiding responsibility or shifting blame, ask why. What's keeping me from owning my actions? Start with prayer. 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A daily examination of conscience guided by the Ten Commandments can be a powerful tool. Perhaps you can meditate on this verse from Psalm. I hate and abhor falsehood, but I love your law. My coach's question to you, how are you seeking truth today? This has been an Epiphany Insight. I'm Vanessa Denha-Garmo, a communications evangelist.
5: 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What is it? Maybe you've been driving around before and you've seen the yard signs, but maybe you don't know what it is. 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It actually has some very unknown, very lesser known Catholic origins, Catholic roots. We're going to be getting into that on the next episode of Morning Joy with Rebecca Anderson. 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
7: But if you are listening to Take Two, I know sometimes they do what they call pledge drive breaks where they cut into the programming and things of that nature. Well, you can participate. Maybe you can call in, you can make your pledge, and then you can call in to Take Two. You can just have a blast because this is Catholic radio and it's for you, okay? It's all about you, and that's what Take Two is all about. That's why Jerry and I say you are the teachers here. We wait for you. You're the leaders here. And so please consider weighing in on this topic. Would you consider yourself at peace? There go the phone lines. That's the way to do it. Also, too, Jerry, I just wanted to say, we always want to welcome our non-Catholic brothers and sisters. Mm-hmm. You are part of the Take Two family. If you're listening, you can hear our voices. You hear Jerry's voice, my voice. Guess what? You're part of the family, which means you get to participate. So dial this number, because Matt is waiting to talk to you. 833-288-EWTN. That's 833-288-3986.
8: Yeah, when you don't have peace in your life, is there someone you turn to that maybe helps you restore that? 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We want to talk about these things, and we need you to be the one who does that. Maybe you, maybe when you're lacking peace in your life, you look at yourself and you say, you know what, I need to go to confession, or I'm going to go to Mass today and receive the Eucharist, or I'm going to pick up the phone and call a family family member or a friend or a loved one. And that just helps to kind of stabilize you and reminds you that we can have peace in the midst of this ever-changing, ever-crazy
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1: Oh, I just crack up at the Take-Two family. 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And so, yeah, I get headaches a lot. 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So Guadalupe Radio Network's got their pledge drive underway, going strong. 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So remember EWTN, but remember your local Catholic radio station. We have the phone lines lighting up, Jerry, so that's exciting. So folks are answering the question, would you consider yourself at peace? We also want to cover this from all different different angles, different viewpoints on this. So please, don't feel bad. Like if you say, oh, I don't want to be a, I don't even know why I say it like this, but a Debbie Downer. I don't want to call in and say I don't have any peace. We need you to call in because we can have great discussions that will help other souls. And Jerry and I are so committed to every time we have this brief hour together each and every weekday, we want to help as many souls as possible. So if you want to help a soul today, just tell us your story. 833-288-EWTN. That's 833-288-3986.
0: Yeah, would you consider yourself at a place of peace in your life right now? Are you at peace with yourself? Sometimes that can be one of the hardest things to reconcile, just being at peace with ourselves because of maybe things we've done or said in the past. Are you at peace with God right now? What about your past? Maybe you've got some worries or past things weighing you down, and you're just thinking, I can't have peace because of these things that I once did or once happened to me or whatever. But you know what? God calls us to shed that past and to move beyond that. And today might be the day for you to do that. It might just be the day that you call in and you say, you know what, I'm struggling with this, but at the end of the phone call and when you depart from being on the air, you may be at a completely different place. So this could be a really blessed opportunity, maybe an opportunity of healing for you as well. 833-288-EWTN, 833-288-3986. Maybe your life is too busy to even consider this question. Am I at peace right now? I don't know. My life's really too busy. So any direction you want to go with this, it's entirely up to you, Take-Two family.
1: Okay, so real quickly, we had Peggy from South Carolina that was on first that was going to lead the discussion. Peggy, somehow you dropped off. Please consider calling back. We'll hold the line for you as long as we can, Peggy. So call back 833-288-3986. You can call or text to that number. Just answer the question, would you consider yourself at peace? Give us a little explanation, a little bit of your story, and Jerry and I will be right back.
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4: If anyone is coming from God with a revelation for our reason and the strength for our will, reason is going to impose certain tests, and these tests are three. And they're tests that can be verified by reason and by history. First, whoever comes should be pre-announced. Two, he should work miracles in attestation of the fact that he is a messenger. Third, nothing that he ever teaches or reveals to us should be contrary to human reason, though it may be above it. Those are three tests. That's a standard. That's a measuring rod. First, we say, anyone who comes should be pre-announced. After all, brides pre-announce their wedding. Automobile manufacturers tell us when a new model would appear. And if God is going to send someone to this earth, certainly, the least that God can do is to let us know, I'm sending someone.
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7: Prayer is a conversation, and a conversation goes two ways. We speak and we listen. But how do we listen to God? Do we look for signs? I just saw a leaf blow across the street. Am I supposed to leaf my boyfriend? I guess God can use signs, but for the most part, He speaks more simply than that, through Scripture. Every day, before anything else gets into your head, I want you to start by opening the Gospel According to iPhone. It's all right there. Just Google Gospel from Daily Mass. It's really short. Read it. Ask God what He's saying to you through His Word, and then talk to Him from your heart. Make that a daily habit, because if it's not, it'll never happen. Now, you might be thinking, I'm not a monk. I can't pray every morning. Look, I know you're not. That's why I'm only asking you for something that takes about 2 minutes. And if you do that every day, I promise you, it will change your life. This is Chris Stefanik from RealLifeCatholic.com on EWTN Radio.
0: On the lines, hang on. We are going to get to your calls. A lot of you have something to say about today's topic, which is no surprise. You come through every day, the Take Two Family Way here on EWTN Radio. We'll give you that phone number again. We're talking about today, would you consider yourself at peace right now, at peace with you, at peace with your spouse, your family, with God, with your neighbors, with your coworkers? 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Or perhaps that's missing and you might want to talk it through a little bit and see if we can get you to a better place here. 833-288-EWTN, 833-288-3986. One of the things that makes me joyful and fills me with peace is EWTN's coverage of the beatification of Archbishop Fulton Sheen. That continues with day one of the Novena of Holy Hours. That'll be live from the Cathedral of St. Mary in Peoria, Illinois, tonight at 8 p.m. Eastern Time, right here on EWTN Radio and Television.
1: Okay, so the question we're asking again today is, would you consider yourself at peace? 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We're going to start with Michael. Michael's in Beaverton, Oregon on Modern Day Radio. Michael is first to lead the discussion. Hello, Michael. Welcome to Take Two.
8: Hi, Debbie. How are you doing today?
1: Doing great. Thank you so much, sir. I'm so glad you called in. Jerry and I were hoping that we could get this conversation started in a way that can help other souls. And I know, reading on the screen here, Michael, that you can do just that with your story.
8: Yeah, actually, hi, Jerry, too. Happy Feast of Our Lady of Sorrows.
0: Amen.
8: What happened was, I called a long time ago, and Our Lady had saved my life through the rosary. And that's a different story, but through the process of being Catholic and everything else, you go through these trials. And sometimes I consider Jesus like farmers. Expect the unexpected, you know, the insurance, because you never know what's going to happen. And I ended up becoming homeless. And from no undoing of my own, external factors. And first of all, I realize now all these people on the street are not homeless because of doing some drugs or nothing. They could be just homeless just like me because of something else. And so I don't judge them anymore. So that's one thing I learned. The second thing I learned, as I was going on through this homelessness, I was irritated. I was irritated at God. How could you do this to me? I've been faithful. I pray the rosary. I go to adoration. I do this. I do that. I do this. I, right? And it's only through the graces of God I was doing that. But it got worse until I surrendered it. And then I started to understand the providence of the whole thing. And so it got to a point to where I finally got some points at Best Western, and I got a free night, and I was so happy. I was in a hotel. I got the bed, and I'm happy. And all of a sudden, I started saying, thank you, Jesus, thank you. And sometimes I hear this voice, and I heard him say, oh, now you thank me. Where was this when you had everything? Like the 10 leopards when he cured them. How many came back to thank him? Just one. And he told me, don't be the nine. Be the one. always thank me for everything, because everything comes from my hand. And I just started to cry. Mm. And so that night, I learned a lot. I learned a lot more than I learned into that year and a half of homelessness. And so the next, I had to stay an extra night, and I only had some money left over to eat. I didn't have much money, like I said. And so as I'm checking out, coming down the elevator, I heard a voice distinctly say, "You're going to give that money to that person behind the counter as a tip." I said, "Oh, no, I'm not. I got to eat." And I wasn't happy with that. So as I got down to the floor, I said to myself, "I hope it's not a woman, because I'm very dear to my mother. It's very dear to me. Of course, the mother in heaven, but my earthly mother. And I can't say no to women. I have to help them." And I have five sisters that have grown up. And I looked to the left, and it was a woman behind the counter. I said, "Oh, you're going to do this to me, aren't you?" So I go ahead and gather myself, and I checked out. And real quick, I gave her. So she said, "Thank you very much." She gave me the change. I said, and I always say, and I always want women, I always want people to be happy. So I said, "Oh, no, you take it. I want you to put a smile on your face today." And she looked at me, and Debbie and Jerry, and she goes, "What is this for?" And I said, "This is for you to be happy." She goes, "Why'd you give this to me?" And she just broke down in tears, the lady behind the counter. I said, "Why are you crying?" She goes, "I just had a customer before you came down here. It was the rudest person customer in the year and a half I've been here." And I said to myself, I asked God, "Give me a sign if you still want me to work here." I said, "You got to be kidding me." She goes, "No, and you gave me this tip." I said, "Well, actually, he told me to tell you to give this to you." She goes, "No way. That's the quickest prayer I ever had answered. Can you give me a hug?" I said, "Absolutely." She goes, "I guess he still wants me to work here then." I said, "Absolutely." She goes, "Thank you so much." And as I'm walking out of the hotel, I heard him say, "Now do you not understand why I made you homeless? To help them so she would be able to stay at that workplace. I need her there." And after that, 2 months later, I was doing a novena to Our Lady on Tire Knots in St. Philomena, and to find a place to stay. And as I moved into my apartment, it was a promo month for them. I got a free flatted 65-inch free TV, a $500 gift card, and he gave everything back to me after that.
0: Wow. This is an amazing story, Michael. I'm just, you know, following, connecting the dots as you're going along here. And this is an amazing journey that God has had you on. And, you know, it sounds like you've learned so much, you know, from the time that you were homeless yourself. But also, I'm sure there was a lesson of great trust and confidence in God there, because of the fact that, like you said, you felt that inspiration to give that money away. And look what the circumstances produced out of that. You could have had no idea. That lady would have had no idea that was coming to her that day. And Michael, you said, you know, you were at first protesting in your mind and your heart, like, you know, "God, I can't give this money away. You know, I'm going to need it to buy something to eat." But you really changed a person's life there, filled her, I'm sure, with a lot of peace. And I imagine, Michael, that gave you a lot of peace and joy as well.
8: Absolutely.
0: Mm-hmm. Yeah.
1: Michael, I have to tell you your story. I love the way you talk to God. You talk to God in such a familiar tone, and it's so beautiful. I love that. It shows that you have this relationship with God, which is wonderful. The other thing, I agree with Jerry. I wrote down, you know, you got great lessons in surrendering and trust and obedience and being patient and being receptive to God's inspiration. Beautiful, Michael. You're on a very unique journey, and it's one that is so perfect for you. And I love that you're sharing your story, because you're helping others. I mean, what is this journey all about? Why are we here? You know, what are we doing here? Well, we're on a pilgrimage, right? We're heading back home to God, and we've got to learn things. We've got to experience things. We've got to stretch and grow and evolve and advance spiritually. And you're doing just that, Michael. And I'm so glad you shared it with all of the Take Two family today.
8: I love you guys. And last thing I want to say is that it's the gratitude. It's to thank them, even for anything you have. It's all it is, because he'll take care of us no matter what, in your hardest times, he's there. He's there closer to you than he is any other time. Yeah. And so I just want to say I love you guys, too, and thank you for all your things that you do for everybody else. God bless you guys.
1: Well, we love you back, Michael.
0: God bless you, too, Michael. Yes. Yeah. Thanks for leading off. A great first phone call today. Have a beautiful day, Michael, there in the west side of Portland area in Oregon. 833-288-EWTN, 833-288-3986. Would you consider yourself at a place of peace in your life right now? And if you are, share that, because a lot of people are not where you are. Yes, right. Debbie?
1: Wait a minute. We didn't answer. Okay, Jerry, would you consider yourself at peace?
0: I would, actually, yes. I would definitely say so. I've got a lot of things, you know, swirling around me, like reading and quizzes and exams and formation appointments and liturgical duties and all of that here at the seminary. But no, I definitely lay my head on my pillow at night, Debbie, and I thank the good Lord Almighty for what he's doing in my life right now. I'm so grateful. Mm-hmm. And I would say, yes, I do have a peace in my life. It doesn't mean, like I said, it doesn't mean that there aren't things going on that, you know, create a little bit of chaos from time to time. But I would say I'm definitely at peace, and I'm grateful. It's a peace that's combined with gratitude.
1: I completely agree with you. I asked Marty the question this morning when we were getting ready and preparing for the show, and we both feel at peace. In fact, we rest very peacefully, and we wake up in a peaceful mood, joy-filled mood. I think as you get older, there's something beautiful about getting older, because you start to realize there's not that much time left, and so you start surrendering more and trusting more and just kind of going with the flow, and it's really cool. It's a neat journey. I didn't think I would like it this much, but I actually love the 60s. I just turned 60 last year, and it's kind of exciting. And so I would agree with you, Jerry. Peace is definitely something that's in our home, and we try to. And you're right. The world is still chaotic and crazy, but you know, you live in peace because it's deep inside of you. So how about you, Take Two family? Okay, do you guys consider yourself at peace? Or maybe you're just so, you know, uptight and agitated and worried. Let's talk about it. Please call in. You don't have to out yourself. You can, you know, keep names private. But I have the prayer book out because tomorrow is our urgent prayer request show. So I always get, let me just give you a heads up. I always have the prayer book out because there's lots of prayers that we pray for, and we believe in the power of prayer. So just call in or text in and share your take on this topic. 833-288-EWTN. Again, that's 833-288-3986.
0: All right, let's go out west to Ron in L.A. Ron in Los Angeles. He is watching the video stream, as you do so often, Ron, on YouTube. Welcome back to the show, Ron.
9: A day early on a prayer request. Well, I've been on hold. My heart's been giving me some issues, and I just saw 160 on the pulse right now, so I may have to put this a little on the short side.
0: Okay.
9: But I am in that mixed place. I'm in a mixed place of the dark night and really having a challenge every morning when I wake up. But when I'm overwhelmed and it's just getting to me, and I get a lot of neighborhood things that are just kind of gnawing at me, like piranha, I had a word picture that came to my mind. Is as I'm feeling closer to Christ and feeling the pains of the cross, there's an image that was given to me once, that a priest was praying at the altar and the consecration, and the flies kept buzzing around the chalice. And in his mind, he had the thought of, you know, why can't you stop the flies from here? And the reply that came back to him was, I couldn't even get the flies up my face when I'm flying there. And I have to think of a lot of the stuff that's going on around me, that my purgation, these flies are part of that purgation, and it's the neighborhood stuff that's just minor to most people, and just they just kind of shrug their shoulders. But today, in my loopy condition, I have to think that in my dark night, that I'm grateful that God still loves me, that I'm still here, that I'm not finished with whatever I'm here to do. And at the same time, I just wish I had a lot of a moment or two of more release and relief, and feeling more of the that passage in Footprints, that I only see one pair of footprints, and those footprints are not mine.
0: Mm-hmm.
9: And I'm just so grateful for the prayers that everybody's had for me and the extra help that I've had. And one of the recent times my electric bill got taken care of for that. And I am trying not to panic, but financially it's overwhelming that I don't have enough money coming in for the amount of bills that are happening and the minor emergencies I got to deal with at the same time. So thank you again for your prayers and just the ability to come out here and say hello and say thank you to everybody.
0: Well, we're always glad when you join us, Ron. We know even the days you don't call in, we know that you're usually, you know, watching the video stream on YouTube, tuned into the program. You've been with us from the beginning. And we have a break coming up here in a minute, so if we may have to hold you over. But I was just curious, Ron, you know, the circumstances you described, would you say that you can kind of peel away enough layers of that onion to find peace, a certain sense of peace in your heart amidst all of that?
9: Yeah, I do have that when I stop and breathe and think that all of this is just short in the time in this plane of existence for me right now, that all of this is just passing. And when I'm in the midst of it, if I don't look to the other side of it, I just don't see a whole lot of darkness. But if I look beyond that and remember that God's waiting for me to be ready to come home and waiting for those words of welcome home, good and faithful servant, I have to just keep that in my mind to make it through the next minute, the next hour, sometimes the next day.
0: Yeah. Well, obviously, Ron, you're someone who kind of stares that in the face every day, you know, with your health issues and all of that. And to have any kind of a sense of peace amidst that, that is certainly a gift from God, is a gift of the Holy Spirit.
1: Grace.
0: Grace. So, Ron, hang on just for a minute. We got to get this pause here. You know how that works, Ron. Debbie might have a word of wisdom to share with you as well. And we're going to continue along. We need more of your phone calls, 833-288-EWTN. Would you say, are you able to say that you are at a place of peace in your life right now? If so, tell us about it. If not, let's talk about it. 833-288-3986.
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12: 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Abortion is simply a normal part of women's health care and a critical element of women's reproductive health. What's your answer to that?
13: Right. I simply ask, when did lethally injecting a living unborn child or tearing it limb from limb and suctioning it from his mother's womb somehow become health care? We all know exactly what health care is. It's treating the diabetic, it's setting the broken bone, performing open heart surgery. Killing a living unborn child has absolutely nothing to do with health care.
12: You know, really, if your health care kills people on purpose, then you're clearly doing it wrong. And keep in mind that 95% of all abortions are performed on healthy babies of healthy moms. Abortion is not health care.
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0: Peace can be a fleeting commodity in life. We want to cultivate peace in our own hearts, in our relationships, in our families, our communities, and of course, ultimately around the world. What did St. Francis say? Let there be peace on earth. Let it begin with me. Do you have that peace in your heart, in your life right now? Are you at a place right now where even when life throws all kinds of things at you, you can kind of let them just bounce off or, you know, roll off your back like water, you know, off a duck's back or something? Or do you get burdened by some of the things of life? You know, we can talk about this in any go in any direction you'd like with this conversation about do you have peace in your life? 833-288-EWTN, 833-288-3986. We still have Ron on the air on the line with us in Los Angeles, Deb. And I don't know if you had any thoughts that you wanted to share with Ron, but he's he maintains peace amidst a lot of difficult circumstances.
1: Yeah, Ron, you know, it's interesting. You know, we've known you for so many years, and I know he's not feeling well, so he may have to drop off. So hopefully he's just listening to what I'm saying right now. But I just wanted to say this to Ron. We've known him for so many years, and Ron is so good about bouncing back each day. You know, he can hit something really hard with his health, but he comes back with a joyful, you know, disposition, a phrase, a comment, you know, that, and I agree with you, Jerry, you nailed it. It's a gift from God. That's a grace that he has received through this suffering. And a lot of times we forget that, you know, as we're suffering, as we're going through these hardships, and we're going through this, like he's called it a dark night, you know, or we're feeling this really painful experience that we're going through, we have to remember that there's an abundance of grace there that we need to tap into. And how do you get this grace, more of it? Well, you ask for it. You need to be receptive to it. You need to be willing to receive it, and also let God, you know, use that beautiful grace within you, just like when Michael was sharing his story. So, Ron, I just want to... Oh, Ron called back. Thanks so much, Ron. We're so glad that you did call back, because I wanted to... You probably didn't hear my comments, but I was just saying, Ron, I agree with Jerry that you're receiving a tremendous amount of grace during this very difficult time of suffering in your life. And I hope and pray you keep asking for more grace. It's a free gift from God, and the grace is abundant because God is a big God. And I just want to kind of make sure you realize that the grace is there for you, Ron.
9: I do. And with the, I'm not sure what happened at the break where I got dropped off or something. My head's swirling. When I can stop and breathe and pay attention to what's the voices in my head relating to my guardian angel saying, you know, listen to God, listen to Dad. And I hear, if I don't hear it, I feel the peace that comes from whatever answer is being given to me. Sometimes it's short-lived. Of course, something immediately gets in my face, and that's the end of that one for the moment. But yeah, I try to look at the bigger picture of it and not just what's in the moment, because in the moment, everything looks like a mess.
1: Yeah, you know, Jerry, tell me if you agree with this. There's certain people in this world that are able to handle a lot of difficult things. And I know Ron has been handed that path. But he is a very unique person that could handle it. A lot of people can't, you know, and I, sometimes that sounds like, wow, that's kind of strange. Like, why would God treat his friends like that? Right. But you're just, it's so interesting. Your life to me, Ron, is very interesting. Do you see where I'm going with this, Jerry? Certain people, like you always say, you're not a good sufferer. You know, you always say that. But I, you know, what would you say to Ron and to others that are in similar situations where it just seems like this daily suffering?
0: Well, it is. It's the weird thing that comes to my mind is, you know, it's a gift from God in a certain sense. You know, in 1 Corinthians chapter 10, you know, Paul writes, God will not allow any temptation, any suffering. I'm paraphrasing here probably badly, but more than we can handle. And so sometimes God takes us right up to that very limit. And I know, Ron, you sometimes feel like you're at that limit. I feel like I get to that limit too, but I'm sure my point of getting there is a lot shorter than yours is, Ron. Like Debbie said, I shared on this show many, many times, I'm a horrible sufferer. I don't suffer well. I've had new and unique opportunities to do that in the last couple years, and maybe I'm growing in a little bit of patience and a little bit more peace about all of that. But, you know, Ron, we pray for you, brother, and we know that, you know, as you go through each day, we're going to pray especially for financial blessings for you.
1: Yes.
0: You know, for work to come in, financial blessings to be able to, you know, keep those bills current and maybe even have a little bit set aside for, you know, unexpected need that may come up someday. So
1: right. Infant of Prague. We love the Infant of Prague mm-hmm. devotion, Ron. So just you can count on us for the prayers. You're always in the prayer book, but as you know, our urgent prayer request show is tomorrow. I put you again in the prayer book. So, Ron, take it easy today. Enjoy the rest of the shows on Catholic Radio. And thanks so much for calling in.
9: Yeah, and just a quick thought. I grew up under the tutelage of Teresa of Avila in my parish, and she's the one who had that line
1: right.
9: when she was knocked off that carriage in the mud. If you treat your friends this way, how no wonder you have so few.
1: Right. I know. Don't you love those quick comments from all these saints? It's so amazing. They did have a sense of wit and a sense of humor. I loved it. Ron, you're awesome. Keep that laughter, keep that smile, and prayers are with you. Okay, buddy?
9: God bless both.
1: Thank you.
0: God bless
1: you.
0: Ron. Thanks.
1: Thank you, Ron.
0: Yeah, you know, maybe we can put it this way, you know, forget about, you know, answering whether your whole life is peaceful. What about, what is one thing in your life right now that's giving you peace or disturbing your peace right now? Maybe there's a situation that you can hand over to God and stop carrying today. Maybe this is an opportunity for you to shed that. So did you wake up worrying about something this morning, or did you wake up thinking, you know what? God is in control, and I'm okay with that, because we don't want to mix up control with being at peace. Sometimes it's the two can get mixed up.
1: Mm-hmm.
0: So if you've got a thought or talk to share on this topic, 833-288-EWTN, 833-288-3986.
1: Please call in, and we always welcome first-time callers. We love when you call in. Let Matt know that you're a first-time caller. You know, we're just a little over a week away from the feast day of St. Padre Pio. And what was the famous quote with Padre Pio? Pray, hope, and don't worry. Why? Because worry is useless. God is merciful and will hear your prayers. You got to keep practicing that, guys. It's really important. Jerry, if we can turn our attention to the text messages that have come in. This is very urgent. I think we can comment on both of these.
0: Sure. Mm-hmm. Yeah, this is from Sean. It says, hi, guys. My son and I were just given a 30-day notice to move from our home. After just moving in with my partner and her children, the situation completely blindsided me, and I thought God had planned this family situation. I know God works in mysterious ways, and this will ultimately strengthen our faith and trust in Him. I'm self-employed, and my financial situation this time of year is desperately grave, as summer turned out to be the slowest year for me. I trust in God's plan, but I need your prayers, please. We need that strength right now. And that is, it says, thank you from Sean.
1: Okay, so I have a comment on this. Sean, Infant of Prague, if you're Catholic, with the devotion, it's very, very, very powerful. Go to St. Joseph, because you're self-employed. Go to St. Joseph. Also, too, make sure that everyone in your household, if you guys get in a place, get in a state of grace, stay in a state of grace. Why? Because you're going to be more receptive to the graces, okay? And also, your guardian angels are there beside you, but they really can get engaged in your spiritual life if you're in that place, that state of grace. So whatever family dynamic or relationship situation there, make sure you're in a good place with the Lord, meaning that you're in friendship with the Lord. It's very important, Sean. And Sean, you're not alone. Jerry and I received so many messages this summer that people have really found it to be very slow moving in their businesses and things of that nature. We understand that. We're in ministry. We get that. We've seen that. And it's tough, but we're going to get through it together through prayer. God sees everything. He knows what we're going through, and you're absolutely right. We've got to surrender and trust. We've got to trust God more than the storms we are facing. Did you see Gunner's comment here on texting?
0: I did, yeah. It says, this is Gunner from Wausau, Ohio, if I said that right. I hope I did. I just wanted to share that I'm at peace in trusting in God's plan for my life. I've always felt called to be a pastor as a Protestant, but now that I'm going to the Catholic Church, I haven't had that pastoral call leave. So now I'm discerning my vocation. The Lord has given me peace in giving up having a wife and kids and pursuing the priesthood. Wow, Gunnar, that is exciting.
1: I left that for you, Jerry, because you had vocation boom for 10 years promoting the priesthood. You're in seminary right now. What would you say to Gunnar?
0: Well, I would say, first of all, you know, you've done a smart thing, and that is take this deep into prayer, because God most assuredly has a calling for you, Gunnar. He called you, of course, into the Catholic Church, the fullness of the Christian faith. So you're in your spiritual home right now, and you have obviously taken a moment to look around, and you have answered the question, you know, what is God calling me to do with my life? Or at least you started to answer that question. And because God has a plan and a purpose for each one of us, and this goes for anyone who's listening right now, not just Gunnar, but every one of us, God creates us for a specific plan and purpose. And what we want to do is try to just press in prayer, ask the Holy Spirit to enlighten our hearts, to show us what that is. And Gunnar, you're going to be going down a beautiful discernment road right now. Maybe you can't see clearly everything right now, and it does take time. This could take a number of years to discern and then the formation and all of that, but you can be assured of the prayers of me and Debbie and the show team and all of the entire Take Two family. This is very exciting, Debbie.
1: Absolutely. So, Gunnar, I put you in the prayer book, just like Jerry said. And these beautiful comments and stories came in through text messaging, and you can do that the same number you can call in. So you can call or text to this exact same number. You have plenty of time to weigh in for this particular episode. We're asking the question today, would you consider yourself at peace? Maybe you just don't, or you never really thought of it like that, or maybe you have moments of peace during the day or during the week. Let's talk about it and see if we can help you acquire more peace. You know, that's what we do at Stand Tall. Perfect opportunity. If you need any life coaching, we're there for you at Stand Tall. You can always reach us for a free consultation at standtalltoday.com. And we're all about gaining a lot of peace and grabbing as much peace as possible. And I love how, Jerry, you brought up the St. Francis of Assisi prayer. And I know when I went to Catholic school, I shared this many times. Every single school mass, when I went to Catholic school, they played Make Me a Channel of Your Peace during the communion. And I love that. It just brings me back to that. And it does have that beautiful sense of peace. And music can do that. And Jerry and I like to impart some little pearls of wisdom to help you gain peace today. Music can bring you a sense of peace. Jerry, you know that, being a DJ in the early years.
0: I was, yeah. I got my start actually queuing up records, folks, vinyl. And I know Tom Price and Ace McKay and others at EWTN will get a kind of a throwback kick out of that. Yeah, I got my record, my start queuing up records. But yeah, music, in fact, I've become, I say, kind of an amateur and armchair songwriter and producer with an AI website online. And I produced a number of beautiful songs. And it's really been something, it's a great gift that God has given me right now. And I'm very grateful for that. And I love sharing those songs when I get a chance. So, but yeah, maybe it's a little bit of music that gives you peace. Maybe it's opening up your Bible and reading one of the Psalms or a passage in Scripture. Because when we ask, you know, would you consider yourself at peace? Well, we're not asking, you know, is everything going perfectly in your life? You know, maybe it's anything but perfect right now. You may be worried about family or health or finances or your future. You know, the peace that Jesus promised us isn't the absence of those struggles. So we'd love to hear how you cultivate and maintain peace in your life amidst a, you know, ever-changing, ever-crazy world. It's 833-288-EWTN to call in and be on the show, or text that same number, 833-288-3986.
1: So, Jerry, I know that today is the Feast of Our Lady of Sorrows, and we're going to be obviously commenting on that and sharing about Our Lady's journey. But, you know, one of our titles for Our Lady is Our Lady Queen of Peace. Mm-hmm. Right. So, you know, here's what's so interesting. You know, she was able to endure all that she had to go through, seeing her son, you know, suffer and been tortured and die by crucifixion. But yet she maintained a beautiful peace. So this is another reason that we should go to Our Lady if we want to acquire more peace.
0: Yeah, for sure. I mean, she knew, she was convinced in her heart, unlike many of Jesus' other disciples, and Mary was a disciple first and foremost. I mean, she was his mother first and foremost, but she was also a disciple and a follower, a believer in him and his mission. And she knew, I think unlike the many of the others who had their doubts, their worries, you know, Jesus said he's going to die and rise again. Was that really going to happen? Well, Mary certainly had that faith and that hope and that trust, even as she stood beneath the cross of her son. And, you know, Simeon had prophesied that her heart would be pierced by, you know, by the sword, you know. And today we honor that, we commemorate that. And so we know that Our Lady, you know, life was not all perfect for her, but I'm sure she had that peace deep, deep within her heart. And that's a peace, Debbie, we really want to try and ask God for in our own lives, I believe.
1: Mm-hmm. Oh, yeah. And we know that Jesus is the Prince of Peace, right? So we know who to go to tap into that peace. Why is it that we get so overwhelmed? You know, Ron talked about it so beautifully. He said, you get overwhelmed because you got to pay bills. This is happening. That's happening. Jerry talked about the chaos of life. But guess what, folks? You got to get to the heart of what life really means and really be grateful. Like we heard from Michael saying, be filled with gratitude and surrender and trust. And you tap into that peace. It's really quite beautiful when it happens. Let's hear what Diane has to say, Jerry, in Cleveland, Ohio, listening on the Rock Catholic Radio. Hi, Diane. Welcome.
14: Hi, Debbie. Thank you so much. Hi, Jerry.
1: Thank you.
0: Hi, Diane. Thanks for calling in.
14: I am at peace.
0: Good.
14: And I have a few secret weapons.
0: Oh, wonderful.
14: One of them is the surrender novena.
0: Mm-hmm.
14: And I often, since I've gone through the novena, the 9-day novena, I still take my rosary and pray the prayer of surrender. Oh, Jesus, I surrender myself to you, take care of everything, with slight little iterations sometimes, and I just go through a decade and just fingering the beads and saying it, it slows me down, for one thing. I also make visits to the Blessed Sacrament, and I know that God gives us peace and not as the world could ever give us. And I rest in that. I trust in that.
0: Well, that's a beautiful place
14: and
0: to
14: right,
0: be. Dying.
14: Right now I'm fighting. I shouldn't say I'm fighting. We're talking about peace. But right now I am in rather bad pain from an internal shingles outbreak and a strained back. But, you know, I just offer it up. I'm offering it up. And everything that I know about being Catholic, I'm doing. And it just gives me peace.
0: Good.
14: Amen.
0: Amen. Well, Diane, well, Debbie has got you, I'm sure, in the prayer book. Tomorrow's our urgent prayer show, but you, in anticipation of that, you get added to the prayer book for these issues that you just said that you're dealing with. And, you know, it's such an important, you know, connection, surrender. You talked about the surrender novena that Debbie and I both love. We promote that on this radio show a lot. And for those who aren't familiar with it, just do an internet search for surrender novena. It was given to the world by Father Dolindo Ruotolo, and the essence of it is you repeat several times, oh Jesus, I surrender myself to you, take care of everything. And Debbie, that can be so powerful in bringing us peace. It sounds like Diane has really learned to discover that.
1: Yeah, you definitely tapped into it, Diane. You are so awesome, and you're going through really difficult things, you know, having the residual effects of shingles and the strained back. That's tough. But guess what? You have a huge worldwide family praying for you, Diane. I put you in the book. I put an urgent star next to you, meaning that we're going to send some really intense and urgent prayers for you, Diane, so you can get well and continue to spread that peace, okay?
14: I appreciate that so much.
1: Absolutely.
14: Thank you very much, both of you, and God bless you both.
0: God bless you, Diane. Yeah, you know, there's one of the, in the Liturgy of the Hours, one of the antiphons for one of the Psalms says, and I'm going to maybe misquote it here, but it says, surrender to God, and he will do everything for you. Isn't that beautiful, Debbie? You know, mm-hmm. God just, he just wants us to fall into his arms as trusting little children. Yeah, as his beautiful little sons and daughters. We just fall into our daddy's arms, and he will take care of everything. We have that promise that he will do that. Sometimes it's not easy letting go. I know I've had trouble kind of being a control freak most of my life, but I'm learning to really surrender and trust God and let go, and it's a beautiful thing. It does bring peace. It works.
1: Yeah, absolutely. Yeah. Well, we're going to get to Jennifer in just a moment. I wanted to share text messaging. Betsy weighed in from Spokane, Washington, says, hi, this is Betsy, listening on YouTube. Betsy, we're waving to you. Thank you so much for weighing in on this topic. Betsy says, I can relate to Ron. I get tired of sufferings too, but I'm learning to offer them up and unite them to Jesus, who suffered much more than I ever will. And I can use my sufferings to help others. I love that, Betsy. I do the same thing. You are spot on. I think we all need to get on that rhythm of doing that, because we're allowing suffering to work for us rather than against us. Okay, what do you say, Jerry? Should we get to our final caller, Jennifer?
0: Yeah, let's do that.
1: From Florida, listening on Sirius XM 130. Hi, Jennifer. Welcome to Take Two.
15: Hi. God bless you guys.
0: Thank you.
15: I just wanted to say that you guys are a blessing. God knows that I needed to hear this today and to give my testimony. God has done a lot of miracles in my life, and I just want to thank him. My dad passed away 7 years ago. My mom passed away on September 3rd. I had a lot of anger and bitter in my heart towards our family members, my dad's family's members. But my mom was always encouraging, and she always would say, seek the Lord first and put God first and everything will fall in place. When she would see we would fall, she would always bring us more closer to the Lord. And I thank God for that. I ask God for my forgiveness for having hurt in my heart. And I thank the Lord that every time I was falling, he was always there to pick me up. And just to encourage people, if you're going through some things, seek Jesus. Jesus is the only one that can help you. He's the only one that could take away pain, hurt, sorrow. He could bring happiness. He's the only one in our life that really could fill that void. And also, I would like to ask for a special prayer. My daughter-in-law is in a family way. We are actually on her way to her appointment. I ask everybody to pray for her. Name is Gina. Doctors are saying crazy things, but I know the Lord Jesus Christ, I stand on his word, and I know we're going to have good reports today.
0: Good.
15: I know they're going to see a baby, and then they're going to see a heartbeat. I have faith in the Lord. And if you guys just could keep her in prayer with me, for Gina and Matthew.
0: Yeah, absolutely, Jennifer. Now, when you say you lost your mother, I think you said, what, September 3rd? You're talking about this month, just days ago, you're talking about. Is that?
15: I would say it's a week and a half ago, probably.
0: Wow.
15: She went home with the Lord.
0: Yeah.
15: Yeah.
0: Wow, we're so sorry for that loss, and you know, you said you lost your father a number of years ago as well. We have the prayer book out. Debbie always puts the living and deceased in the prayer book, Jennifer. So I don't know if you're comfortable giving us your mom and dad's first name. We'll put them in that prayer book as well as praying for Gina and her appointment
1: and
0: Matthew. Yeah.
1: Mm-hmm.
0: So
15: his name was Harry. My mom's name was Dorothy.
0: Okay.
1: Well, you'll remember
15: my son's
1: that name. That's your mother's name, Jerry.
0: Yeah, yeah. Mm-hmm. I had an uncle named Harry, too, so.
15: Mm-hmm. Yeah, so yeah. She's home with the Lord, and I was a little sad about it, but then I think about it. This was death on earth. She's alive in heaven with the Lord Jesus Christ, with my family, my father, and I give glory all to him because she was a faithful Christian that loved the Lord with all of her heart.
0: Beautiful.
15: And raised us in Christianity, her and my dad.
0: Oh, praise God. Praise God.
1: Mm-hmm. Well, we're sorry
15: please,
1: for your loss.
15: Keep Gina in prayer.
1: Yep. Yep. We got everybody.
15: And
1: I put you in too, Jennifer, in the prayer book.
15: Thank you. And I'm going to ask for three more people.
1: Okay.
15: Justin, JC, that's my brother and my sister. And Sharon is my sister's daughter-in-law. She's also having a little bit of complication with her pregnancy, and she has a doctor's appointment today too, so let's keep all of these guys in prayers because God is good. I stand on his word, and I love the Lord with all of my heart, and I confess it. And Jesus Christ is my Lord and my Savior. And I
1: beautiful.
15: See you.
1: Amen. Well, we're sorry for your loss because it's so fresh in your mind and your heart. But you are an inspiration, Jennifer. You're strong. You love the Lord. And, you know, we want to be able to keep that for you in prayer. So just know that you have a big family around you now praying for all of these intentions. And we thank you so much for feeling comfortable calling us just soon after your mom passed away. September 3rd is actually my dad's birthday. It would have been my dad's 99th birthday. So I'll remember your mom, Dorothy, as well. And Jennifer, thank you so much. You're a beautiful soul. We appreciate it.
15: God bless you guys. I appreciate it.
0: God bless you, Jennifer. Thank you. Wow. You know, it just beautiful way of describing her parents, you know. Mm-hmm. And when we lose someone who was a man or woman of faith, that makes a lot of difference, you know, because we're all gonna meet the Lord face to face one day, Debbie, and to be able to say about our loved ones, you know, he or she was a strong Christian follower of Jesus, a disciple, and is we believe going to be with the Lord. It just there's definitely peace in that where it could be absent in other circumstances. So.
1: Well said, Jerry. We want to thank our show team for today, Matt, Ace, and Rich doing such a great job behind the scenes. Thank you so much. Thank you to all the affiliates at Carry Take Two Live. You're giving your listeners an opportunity to participate in the topics that we share. Tomorrow is our very active urgent prayer request show. 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We believe in the power of prayer, right, Jer?
0: We do, and we got a few prayer intentions in today's show. We'll get a lot more of them in tomorrow when you join us here on Take Two with Jerry and Debbie on EWTN Radio. Until then, have a beautiful and blessed day. We'll see you soon.
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19: 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This is an EWTN Bookmark Brief, speaking with author Robert McNamara about his book, The Personalism of Edith Stein, a synthesis of Thomism and Phenomenology, published by Catholic University of America Press and naturally available through our EWTN Religious Catalog. Okay, Robert, tell me, what is important about the personalism of Edith Stein for the average Catholic to understand?
20: Well, isn't it most interesting to explore what it is to be a human person made to the image of God? And how better to do it than through the eyes of St. Edith Stein and St. Thomas Aquinas, two stalwarts of the Catholic Christian philosophical tradition. They give us a wonderful perspective on what it means to be human, what it means to be a person, and how to live that out with integrity.
19: Okay. Well, thank you very much, Robert McNamara. The book, The Personalism of Edith Stein, a synthesis of Thomism and Phenomenology, again, available through our catalog. I'm Doug Keck. This has been a Bookmark Brief. Thanks for stopping by. We hope to see you next time.
21: Christ is the answer with Father John Ricardo.
22: He always starts with the good things. You know, the seven letters to the churches and the book of Revelation is a great way to write letters to other people, by the way, or to have conversations with other people. You start with what's going well. You do this, this, and this really well. I love it. Thank you. Here's what you're lacking. And I think for many of us as men, what the Lord's communicating at that second part of the letter or the second part of the conversation is, here's what we're lacking. You don't ever spend enough time with me. You have no idea what I'm trying to offer you in the gift of my friendship. Or if you do, you don't make time for it. And if you would but come to me, I would change your life like that. but you don't come. Not with the regularity that I want you to come. Not with the ardor and the fervor and the passion that I want you to come. I have a hunch. I have more than a hunch. That's what he says to me. And I got a hunch that's what he would say to many of us.
2: 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Are you estranged from your spouse? Have no contact with your children? Are you alienated from loved ones? 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
5: Foundation. I went off to Boys High School, Lutheran Boys High School in St. Paul, Minnesota, which was also a very wonderful experience. But I was still longing to be Catholic. For probably from the time I was about 10, I always had these thoughts about Mary, you know, but I could never explain why, and I didn't tell anybody.
6: And maybe for our audience, as a Lutheran, Mary was not...
5: No, she came out at Christmas in the creche, that was it. And or maybe in the windows. You might have a scene of the Annunciation or something in the church windows. But no, she's not, you know, she's honored, but she's not prayed to. So I developed a habit of going on a Saturday pilgrimage from the Lutheran Boys High School, very conservative Evangelical Lutheran, I take the Selby Lake bus and go down to St. Paul Cathedral. And I would go in the cathedral, and you know, it had all these wonderful altars, and they all had candles. I didn't know you had to pay for them. So I'm lighting candles. I think they lost money all through those years. But everybody was praying, but where's the contribution? But there was, when John Ireland built that cathedral, he put the statues of the saints of different countries where the immigrants had come from. So that was wonderful. But I always ended up in the Mary Chapel. And he has a big statue of Mary holding the baby Jesus out like this toward the worshiper. I'd light candles in there, and then I'd pray. If I found a rosary, I'd try to pray it, but I didn't know how. I was about 16. And I would say probably every two or three Saturdays for 2 years, 3 years, that's what I did. And then I would walk down the hill to Assumption Church, and I would go in there and do the same. But there weren't so many saints in there. There was, on the left side in the front, was Mother Perpetual Help. I'd always talk to her. And then right here was a statue about this big of Pius X. I called him Pius X. I didn't know it. The Met was supposed to be 10. But I talked to him. Well, and then I was
6: going to say, I'm wondering, this doesn't sound like a usual Lutheran young
5: person. No.
6: Not, not, not

0: a Luther League type thing you do on the weekend?
1: Oh, no, not at all.
0: I mean, did your family or any of your friends think
1: I didn't
0: this was...
1: tell anybody.
0: Oh, okay.
1: I just went. I felt called. And then I would go across the street from there to Mickey's Diner, which is a historic diner there, and where they insult you. And I would have a cheeseburger and french fries and a Coke, and then I'd go back to school. Other weekends, I'd hitchhike home to my family. And so that's where it really began, was at St. Paul Cathedral, without anybody knowing it. And many years later, 50 years later, I celebrated Holy Mass on the altar of St. Paul's Cathedral with Archbishop Harry Flynn, where he ordained a young man that I sponsored for the priesthood for the Diocese of Minnesota. And I got to vest him and then walk down the hill the next day and preach the homily to his first Mass at Assumption Church. It's almost like this big circle came around.
0: Yeah,
1: that's where it started, and it started with Mary. And then after that, I just wanted more of Catholic. But my mom and dad, they're both dead now, God bless them. They were very against the Catholic Church. If you remember in the 40s and 50s what it was like.
0: Yeah.
1: And your side was going to heaven, the rest, there was for them, a candle is burning, you know, they're not.
0: And
1: you
0: usually didn't visit other
1: no.
0: churches.
1: No, you went there for weddings.
0: Yeah.
1: And you could kind of stare and see what they did, but no, it didn't. You didn't convert. And so I became Episcopal and served the Episcopal Church as a priest for 7 years.
0: Did you? I'm curious, at what point did you discern this, a call to ministry? Was it very young for you?
1: Yeah, very young. I was probably 9, 10 years old.
0: Ah, okay.
1: I really felt God wanted me to work for him. I mean, it wasn't more sophisticated than that. And then I became Episcopal and served as the Episcopal pastor of a church in Minnesota. Wonderful people. I mean, just wonderful, very basic. And then went to Arizona and served there for 4 years in a border town, Mexican-American border, but a smaller church, much smaller. And wonderful people again. It should have satisfied me, but it didn't.
0: Now, you were serving then, we're talking 35 years ago, right? So you were serving as an Episcopalian before a lot of the more contemporary confusion.
1: Toward the end of my time as an Episcopal priest, the first women were ordained as a result of the convention in Minneapolis. That voted to approve ordaining women to the Episcopal priesthood. And when I left Nogales to become a Catholic, one or two priests after me were women. And so I didn't know how I felt about that. I didn't feel it was right because as an Episcopalian, I always felt we were taught there were three Catholic bodies in the world, Orthodox, Roman, and Episcopal. And Catholics don't like us to say that, but that's what we believe.
0: Yeah.
1: And I think Henry VIII believed it too. And so,
0: so Newman was trying to prove.
1: Right? Yes, yes, yes, exactly. So, anyway.
0: But that was a watershed at that time
1: It was.
0: For a really lot. I know I had Father Graham Leonard on our program here, former Bishop of London, and that was one of the watersheds for him. Yeah. Not so much specifically the question of ordination of women, but more the issue of the authority to do that.
1: Yes. Where were you getting that? A vote shouldn't do it if you're Catholic in your mentality. Well, then, God bless them. But I didn't run away from something. Mm-hmm. I wasn't fleeing from the Episcopal Church because it didn't suit me. I was running to something. Yeah. I really was, Marcus.
0: The reason I brought that question up because that for many of the Episcopalians today, it's a different issue. I mean, there's so many things that in many ways it's hard for them to even discern not running away from something because there's so much confusion and division right now.
1: They're suffering. They feel betrayed.
0: We need to pray for our brothers and sisters.
1: We do.
0: Episcopalians and Anglicans, it's a difficult time.
1: Yes.
0: But you're looking back, I mean, Father Ray Ryland is a good friend. It's about he came into the church in the 60s when he was Episcopalian. So, I mean, that's a time period when it wasn't so much running away from issues. Though Lambeth had made a decision back in the 30s, which was not necessarily a good decision, but still, that wasn't the issue, is that you were happy in your pastorate.
1: Yes, very.
0: But this Mary thing, the spark?
1: This Mary thing, yes.
0: Well, tell us about this. Is that the spark then that got you to the Catholic
1: Church? That was the spark.
0: Okay.
1: I used to sit on the hillside outside the rectory. In Nogales is desert, high desert, a couple thousand feet. And we were out in the country, you know, out in the, like a country club area. So it was very quiet. And I'd sit up and I'd just stare off at the mountains. And I'd talk to God and I'd just say to him, I have to be Catholic. I have to be. I was not certain about the Eucharist. I knew the Catholic Eucharist was Christ. I had that conviction, like, you know, the sun's going to come up every day. We don't think about that. I knew the Catholic Mass had Jesus Christ. I wasn't sure about my Episcopal Mass. I knew it had grace. I mean, it was evident it had grace.
0: Yeah.
1: But I wasn't certain about the real presence and the quality of it, and however you want to say that theologically.
0: Yeah.
1: And I wrestled with that. I struggled. I sat outside for hours and thought, how do I do this? I had four children. My wife, I'm a married priest, one of the pastoral provision priests. Right. And I had four small children, twin daughters, and a new baby, and a boy 5. And how do I leave my parish with my car allowance, insurance, really good insurance, a house, and a small salary, and go to the Catholic Church where there's no guarantee of anything?
0: In fact, at the time that you were considering this was before...
1: There was no pastoral provision.
0: It hadn't even been considered yet, so it wasn't even a possibility.
1: No. My wife Nancy said to me, honey, you're not going to be able to be a priest in the Catholic Church. I agree, I'll go with you, but you'll never be a priest. And I said, yes, I will. And she said, how do you know that? And I said, Mary would never let me do this or draw me to this if she was intending to drop me into the center of this huge church. I can't be anything but a priest. I mean, it's not possible. I was called so strongly for so long. So finally, some people in Phoenix wanted us to house sit for them. They had a swimming pool. In Arizona, that's a premium. So we took the kids and we went to Phoenix from Nogales. We watched their house and we made up our minds, we're going to do this. So I went to we went to the Byzantine Catholic Church in Phoenix because they had married priest there, an old one, the last that got through before it was stopped, and his wife. They call them Pani, Madam. So I thought, well, Nancy won't be as a problem, much of a problem for those people. So we went to St. Stephen's Byzantine Catholic Church and started and talked to the pastor there. And we're thinking of converting. And we'd like to come to church here. But we don't know what to do for jobs. And he said, call the school office at the diocese. We hadn't converted yet. So I did. And she said, well, you know, in 2 weeks school starts. Three weeks school starts. And we have two jobs open. They're at St. Mark's in the inner city. And if you get there fast enough, you might get an interview. So we drove right over there. And if we came in the gate, which is right next to the side door of the church, into the gate of the school, a nun came out of the church. She just stopped in her tracks. She looked at us and she said, you teachers? And Nancy said, yes, well, she is. And I have a degree, but, you know, never taught in my life. And so she
0: except
1: said,
0: from the pulpit.
1: Yes. She said, you're hired. What, you know, that would give a superintendent of schools nightmares. And I said, what? She said, yes. I've been in the church praying, and I beg God to send two teachers to me because I don't have them, and I need them now. And I come out, and there you are. So, you know, I know who's been busy taking care of us. She did hire us. We laid our papers out for her when time came. And I taught sixth grade, and Nancy taught third then for 4 years until they closed that school. So we went back to Nogales. I announced to my congregation, I love them, but I have to be Catholic. They didn't like it. They were very attached to me and I to them. But we had been good for each other, and it was time. So we got a U-Haul. I notified the diocese that I was resigning and that I would, in a letter, I would renounce my Anglican orders with a gulp and a heavy... Yeah.
0: Wow.
1: Because then it's Mr. Lurig again.
0: There you are.
1: Not Father Doug again. Yeah. And we did. We did that. We loaded the kids in the car, 3-year-old twin girls and a 3 or 4 month old boy and a 5-year-old boy, and we drove with no money to Phoenix. And the school salary was $500 each per month, and only for 9 months, and no insurance, and no benefits of any kind. You know, I, any other woman in the world would have turned around and gone right back to Nogales and begged for my job back. And she didn't. We bucked up, and we went to the neighborhood around the school, which is a very high crime neighborhood. It had, the women's prison is just to the east, the state hospital's to the west. The Garfield gang controls the north part of where I lived, and the south was the prostitution row along Van Buren Avenue, mm-hmm. just a block away. Mm-hmm. And for $275 a month we were able to rent an apartment a block from the school. But it's where a lot of the pimps and prostitutes lived, and guns went off all night long, and I got these little kids, but I have no money. Mm-hmm. And so we taught about, I would say 6 months, and I'm trying to learn. We were talking earlier before this started, talking about you trying to learn to read the breviary, because you know, it's a little hard to do. As Protestants, we didn't have that.
0: Right.
1: So here I am, early in the morning, before school. Nancy's getting the kids ready upstairs to take to daycare, and then she and I are going to go to school. So I've got my breviary out. I'm not even I was a deacon by then. I was a deacon. And I'm trying to read the breviary, and I'm fussing in my mind about the safety of my children. I mean, I'm a little white kid that grew up in a, you know, a farming town in Minnesota. I'm not streetwise about anything. So I was scared. And I'm reading my breviary and trying to be brave. And I heard, honest to God, Marcus, I heard, Doug, don't fret. I have something for you. And I turn around, and there's my picture of Mary behind me. And pictures don't talk. And so I thought, well, maybe she does. You know, and so I got to school. I walked in the office, and the secretary said, Mr. Lurig, I have something for you. So I stopped in my tracks and went right over to her. And I said, what? She said, you have to call my uncle. I hadn't complained to anybody about where we lived. And I said, why? And she said, you'll find out. So I called this guy, his name is Joe Stark. And we called him Uncle Joe after that. But he said, Mr. Lurig? And I said, yes. He said, you got those little kids in that neighborhood? I said, yes. And he said, that's not safe for them. And I said, tell me about it. He said, I have a nice 6-year-old house in Tempe with a big backyard. Mm-hmm. And I said, I can't afford that. He said, how much rent are you paying? And I said, $275 a month. And he said, that's the rent. I know his mortgage payments are 3 times that. And so we moved. And once again, she's there rescuing me and taking care of us. So then we taught school there for... We taught school there for 4 years.
0: I was going to say this, because going from being an Episcopal priest preaching on Sunday to teaching what grade?
1: That's a trip.
0: I mean, that in itself is a...
1: Have you ever been locked in a classroom with 35 sixth graders? And at Christmas time, puberty strikes, and so the whole spring is just, it's insane. They were wonderful.
0: But it reminds me of when I... And you know, you also work with clergy who are on the journey, and I do. But just this morning, I was reading that statement where it says, "If any man would come after me, let him deny himself and take up his cross daily, and follow me."
1: You have to do that.
0: I mean, that's what it requires.
1: You have to do that.
0: You.
1: Yes.
0: And it's those that don't want to do that that don't make the jump.
1: They never find the gold mine.
0: Yeah. How did your congregation take that? That's another question before we move on.
1: Well, they called me back to do some funerals, and I got permission from the bishop to do one. I mean, they didn't like letting go.
0: Did they? Any of them understand
1: your
0: own
1: journey? I think several did, but most they felt that, well, that was me. Hmm. If that's what he wants, okay. They were very kind. They were going to close that church when I got there. They were going to shut it down because they had in 75 years, 25 pastors.
0: And
1: the
0: really?
1: Priest said, yes, that priest wow. that I talked to, he said, you're going to go to Nogales? And I said, yes. He said, they want to close that. You should let them. He said, they eat priests for breakfast down there. And so there were only 30 families left. They had argued themselves into yeah. just almost, it was awful. And so when I got there, I went out on the patio. And I drew two tablets of stone like Moses, you know, two tablets on plywood. And then I cut them out, you know, with the letters. This is my commandment on this one, that you love one another. And I took concrete nails of the slump block church, and I nailed them, one on each side of the sanctuary. And I said, if you can do that, they won't close your church. I'll stay under your pastor and get this place to where it's... And the next priest stayed for, I don't know, 10, 12 years, and then after that, they've only had, I think, three in the 30 years. So they broke their cycle, and I think they were grateful that I had been willing to do that with them. But on the other hand, how do you... When the Lord sends you, then He provides everything.
0: Yeah.
1: Doesn't make it easy, but it makes it doable.
0: I was going to say that even though, I mean, it's really hard for us to expect our congregations to understand completely. Yeah. We've done reading, we've done praying, we've done studying, and then there's the grace of understanding, and then, you know, so all we can do is give them and help them, tell them why we've made the decision, and then leave that up to God.
1: Oh yes. There are many complications.
0: Yeah.
1: My dad disinherited me when I became Catholic. My mother said, we know you're still good in your heart. Mm-hmm. And it took, I think, 14 years.
0: Wow.
1: My sister finally got them to come to my church in Gilbert to Mass. And they all sat in, right down in the front. 14 years. Yeah. I mean, we talked, but you never talked about religion. And... they resolved it, but it took that long. Yeah. You know, that's kind of heart-wrenching.
0: Oh, yeah.
1: And my sister was always very supportive and kind. You know, she's wonderful. My parents really took this hard. Hmm. And then you have to keep moving. You can't look back. Hmm. If you decide you're going to find the fullness of faith, you can't look back. When we were only, well, maybe we were 3 weeks teaching, and we went to the Basilica. Because our vicariate of schools was going to be there for the bishop, Bishop James Rausch. And I hadn't contacted him. He knew I was in the diocese, I'm sure he knew that. And so he comes in the basilica for this mass, and of course it's packed with kids and their teachers. I'm way in the back, and I'm wearing a guayabera, which is a Mexican wedding shirt, because it has pockets in it and teachers can put all kinds of things in it. And he got up the altar, and he's looking around like that, and he finally saw me. Now, he didn't know all the teachers in the diocese. He kept staring back in that corner. I was so uncomfortable. And so in those days, I still smoked cigarettes. And so as soon as this mass was over, I headed for the front of the church, you know, the steps out in front, to have a cigarette. I was so nervous about all this, and the aide stayed with my class. And around the corner he comes with his vestments wrapped around his arm, flying in the wind. And he stopped and he pointed at me and he said, you. And I thought, oh, what? He said, the Holy Spirit told me you're a priest and I am to take care of you. I swear to God. My mouth opened and I said, you don't know me? And he said, yes, I do. You come and see me. So I made an appointment and I went and I said, is that true? Is that what happened? He said, that is exactly what happened. When I came in the church door, there's a priest here and you have to take care of him. Mm-hmm. He said, I knew you were in the diocese, but I didn't know you. And he did. Mm-hmm. And when I went to see him, he said, Doug, you don't know this, but I'm going to be able to ordain you a priest someday. And I thought to myself, oh, I can tell Nancy. You see? And I said, how is that possible? Well, he said, some Episcopal priests, some of them married, had gone to Paul VI, and Cardinal Sieper, the prefect, had the job that Cardinal Ratzinger had before he became Pope, and asked if they could be Catholic priests and live out their life as priests. And he said yes, but he said, we'll wait. And Sieper said yes, but we'll wait. That's what Rome does, is wait. And then they died, and eventually it came around to John Paul. And he approved it. And his qualification was, the American bishops must vote in two successive May meetings in favor of allowing Episcopal priests to live out their life as Catholic priests, married or celibate. And so they did vote, and it was only a short time before we converted in August, and they had voted the May before. And then he said they're going to vote the next May, and he said it's going to pass. And I said, why? And he said, because the bishops that were against it went to Rome and lobbied and made the other bishops mad that they went out of house. So they are going to, you know how politics works, and they are going to vote in favor, and they did. And so in July, he ordained me a deacon, and the process began of a long 5-year wait to my ordination as a priest in 1984 by another bishop yet.
0: Were you teaching during that entire time?
1: Yes. Okay. Well, I was teaching at Seton High School, theology for all four grades. I taught all four over the period of time that I was there. But then they had a Mexican mission in Queen Creek, Our Lady of Guadalupe, and they didn't have a priest. And nobody was going out there. I mean, it was bad. And so a committee came to see me. As soon as I was a priest, would you come on and say Mass for us? I said, I don't speak Spanish. It doesn't matter. We'll teach you to read it. And I said, okay. So I asked permission from the bishop, and he gave me permission. I started doing that. Eventually, Bishop assigned me as administrator for that little mission. And we built them a new church. And then he asked me, we're skipping way ahead, but he asked me, would I become pastor of St. Anne in Gilbert, which was 1,100 families? And I said, I'm not allowed. I'm a married priest, and they don't put married priests in pastoral positions. And he said, well, Bishop has had our canon lawyers look at your rescript from Rome, and there's nothing preventing it. There's no written instruction. So he said, I'm going to do it. So I said, okay. And that 1,100 families, Gilbert became the fastest growing town in the United States. So I ended up with 9,000 registered families in 14 years. The largest Catholic church in the United States, as far as I know. And when Bishop Olmsted came, I went in and saw him. I said, I'm the married guy, and I've got your biggest church. You want it back? He said, are you happy there? And I said, yes, I'm happy. He said, well, that's fine. But I eventually did. Two years later, at 70 years old, I decided I better get something smaller. And now I'm at St. Maria Goretti in Scottsdale, and I love it.
0: You know, the thing that strikes me, having been a pastor that celebrated the Lord's Supper as mm-hmm. a Presbyterian, and then and tried to imagine the privilege of celebrating the sacrament as a Catholic yeah. priest. I mean, you were an Episcopalian, and as you said, part of the issue there is, I mean, the 39 Articles says one thing.
1: Yes.
0: Okay, so yes. I mean, there's the written yeah. law of the church, but right. yet people interpret it all over the place.
1: High, low, and middle.
0: That's what it's all over. Mm-hmm. But I'm wondering, talk a bit about when you were then given the great privilege of celebrating the Catholic Mass as yeah. a Catholic priest.
1: The whole dimension changed, because for me as a Protestant, as an Episcopal priest, it was a communion service. You consecrate bread and wine, and people receive communion. But Catholics, it's a sacrifice. When I say those words, this is my body. The body of Christ on the cross, that same one drained of its blood, is made present right here on this dish. And I look at that every time I celebrate the sacrifice. I look at that and I say to myself, right from the cross to this paten, so we can offer you to the Father. And that's theologically exact. And the same thing, the blood of Christ poured out, all of it poured out, so that they were separated. That's the immolation. Right here in this cup. And then in the words that follow, which I wish were there more of them, then I offer this holy and living sacrifice to the Father for my sins and those of everybody else. That's not Episcopal.
0: Nor Presbyterian.
1: Oh,
0: or
1: no.
0: Baptist.
1: Catholic and Orthodox. That's it.
0: Yeah.
1: That's it. On the whole planet, Catholic and Orthodox. And that's awesome because the infinite value of every Mass you celebrate is, well, what a mystery.
0: Yeah.
1: You know, if you can't get lost in that, you're hopeless. Yeah. Just, honest to God. It says, after 4 years, I had, the first thing they did was send me to a seminary so that I could be tested.
0: Of course.
1: And they were, I was tested very briefly with 15 others, and by theologians, 8 of them, from the Catholic University, and in all these disciplines, you know, mm-hmm. theology, Vatican II, church history, canon law, so forth. And then they gave us a book list, go study. When you think you can do it, we'll send the test to your bishop and you take it. And so a couple of years, I did that. And the test was about 3.5 hours long, like comprehensives for a master's degree. And then I passed that, and then they had me go back to the seminary, and each of these theologians had, if they wanted it, 2 hours at me, each, in oral examinations.
0: Trial by
1: fire. Oh, golly, it was something. But I got through all that. And so finally I was certified by all of them to Bishop O'Brien, my bishop at the time, because Bishop Rausch died, for ordination. So I thought, oh, it's been 4 years, but it's worth it. I'm going to be ordained. So Bishop calls me and he says, Doug, I've decided, I don't know if I'm going to ordain you or not. It was just a knife went right straight into my heart. He inherited me. And he said, I don't know. I'm going to put your dossier in the bottom drawer of my desk for 1 year. I was just like, okay, take up your cross and follow me. You know, you're going to meet it. If you don't meet the cross, your walk's not authentic. So I felt that, well, we'll get through this. And a few days later, a young priest, a Byzantine priest, all crippled up with arthritis and stuff, called me and he said, my aunt left me some money. And I'm going to go to Mexico City to beg the Virgin of Guadalupe to help me conform myself to the will of God. And I have to have somebody help me around the city, up steps and in and out of cabs. If you'll go, I'll pay your way. Well, I had a heavy heart. And I'd kept her picture in my house ever since I was in Nogales. So I said, all right, I'll go. So we got down there, we got into the basilica, which is awesome to begin with. And he said, now I'll meet you in 2 hours. This is all on the level and I can walk. I'm going to go pray. So I looked up at her tilma on the, oh my. I got up to the front pew and sat down, and I started sobbing from someplace deeper than I can reach. I mean, it was in the deep center of self where you can't even look. I mean, I can't even look there. It was coming from way down like from a fountainhead. And I sobbed until I needed paper toweling to blow my nose. And I tattled on the bishop. I said, he's put it in a bottom drawer, mother. And what am I going to do? He may never ordain me. And then I said, you know what? If you will see to my ordination, I will serve you wherever you want the rest of my life. And then I stopped sobbing. Then I felt, okay, she's got it. It's in her court. So a year later, Bishop called, and I was dreading that call. And he said, Doug, I had changed my mind, and I did send your dossier in. And I'm ready to ordain you. Now, it should have been the year after that, but he sent it in. Gee, I wonder how he came around to do that. And he said, I've got 2 dates, and I know priests like to be ordained on their mother's birthday or their birthday or some day that means something to them, but I'm not going to do that. I've got 2 dates. That's it. I said, I'll take the soonest one. He didn't want to change his mind. And he was wonderful to me. He was wonderful to me. And so he said, no, no, no, I've got confirmations that day. See, he said, it's got to be June 15th. Well, June 15th was the day I was sobbing to her in Mexico City. So she took me up on it. So I've worked for her ever since.
0: All right. Father, I would like to mention you have a website in case others would like to know more about what you do. I know you have some tapes and such. What's your website?
1: The parish website. It's St. Maria Goretti. So it's SMG, ArizonaAZ.org.
0: All right.
1: Very simple.
0: All right. Very good. Thank you. We've got a couple of emails and a couple of phone calls. So let's take this first email. It comes from Ted in Kentucky. Hello, Marcus and Father, another great program. Many non-Catholics do not understand the relationship of our traditions with Jesus Christ. They think the sacraments are separate from Christ. Did you ever doubt church tradition?
1: Yes and no. You know, I doubted what I didn't understand. Hmm. I wandered into a Catholic church in St. Paul, another one, because and I went to that one mostly because I liked the smell of the incense that they had in that church. Yeah, whenever you went in, it always smelled incense. And I found a pamphlet that had a monstrance on it and talked about Eucharist. Hmm. I'd never heard that word. And I looked at that and I thought, oh my goodness, now that's tradition. Mm-hmm. But more recent, but still. And I doubted it. I thought, you can't put a Jesus in this thing. But now I spend a lot of time in front of Jesus in that thing.
0: Yeah.
1: You know, a rose doesn't open in one flash. Nobody becomes Catholic in a heartbeat. It takes years.
0: Yeah.
1: We enter into that, the traditions of the church, and we start looking back, and we find out they're rooted in apostolic times. They go way back. Mm-hmm. You know, we were talking a minute ago about the scripture and its roots. It was the Orthodox bishops in the East, all one church then, and in the West, a few years earlier, maybe 5-6 years earlier, chose which of the books were canonical. They asked the Holy Spirit, and the Holy Spirit helped them, and they rejected like 25, 30 others.
0: Yeah.
1: And that's tradition. The Protestants have the Bible because of us. And we lived by tradition before we ever had a word of Scripture written in the New Testament. That whole beginning of the apostolic times, there was no written Scripture apart from the Old Testament.
0: Yeah, there were these letters with the others that you mentioned floating around,
1: yeah,
0: and being read
1: exactly
0: in Mass.
1: Exactly.
0: But Clement was read in Mass, and the Didache was read in Mass.
1: And the Proto-Evangelion,
0: yeah,
1: you know, where we get the name for Joachim and Anne. Mm-hmm. You know, St. Anne, well, it's not in the Bible. No, it isn't. It's in a book that is good for reading, but not for doctrine.
0: Yeah.
1: But we still call her Anne.
0: Yeah. As a Lutheran, especially a Missouri Synod Lutheran, I mean, it was really Luther that kind of threw out the idea of that tradition is trustworthy.
1: Mm-hmm.
0: Okay, Scripture alone.
1: Mm-hmm.
0: But you've got the Missouri Synod, the Wisconsin Synod, the ELCA now, which used to be the LCA.
1: The ALC,
0: and the American. I mean, excuse me, aren't those four different traditions?
1: Actually, yes, they are from different countries. The Norwegians was another one. Yes, yes, the Missouri Synod, they're wonderful. You know, they came here to Perry County, Missouri. They forged a fellowship for their community in this country and have stayed faithfully with it. It just wasn't for me.
0: But they wouldn't have. I know that when I was brought up Lutheran and then later as a Presbyterian, as a Congregationalist, then Presbyterian, I never thought about what we believed as our tradition. I believed that I was following Scripture.
1: Yes, yes, yes. Of course, because the pastor said so. I asked one time my Lutheran pastor. I said, "The Bible says that when somebody is sick, they should call the elders, and they would anoint them with oil." And I this is when I was in confirmation class, confirmed at 12. And I said, "The Catholics anoint the sick with oil. Why don't we?" He said, "Oh, no, that was just something they did for medicinal purposes in those days." And I thought, wait a minute, that's the book of James, and it's talking about calling the elders. And this is a religious ritual. Why don't we have it? It bothered me. Mm-hmm. It bothered me.
0: Well, that's what often happens, is once you get the knee-jerk answer, then it's solved. You know what I'm saying? Okay, that was this, so you don't need to deal with it anymore.
1: Yeah.
0: You know, without an authority to really define that. I mean, that's why there's so many divided. The Lutherans are divided, the Presbyterians. You know, there are so many divisions. And really, not just, I mean, it was traditions.
1: Mm-hmm.
0: So they've thrown out one tradition and ended up with thousands of others.
1: Yes.
0: Is the sad fact of what we've encountered. Okay, let's go to our first call. James from Florida. Hello, James, what's your question?
2: Yes, Father. The terms Church of England, Episcopalian, and Anglican Church, are they used interchangeably?
1: Actually, they are. In England, the church is called the Anglican Church. In Ireland, it's called the Church of Ireland. Same church. In the United States, it's called the Episcopal Church. I wouldn't know what it's called in other countries, but it's the same worldwide Anglican communion. And they developed a relationship with each other. When you see the term Episcopal and somebody says, well, I'm not Episcopalian, I'm Anglican, that may mean Anglo-Catholic, which is Episcopalian, but with Mary and the saints and incense and vestments and so forth, but the same bishop as the low church. Somebody explained it to me that Episcopal had three levels, high, low, and middle. The high soul seeks the highway, the low soul seeks the low, while in between are misty flats, the rest drift to and fro. And, you know, because the middle is the really liberal body of Episcopalians or Anglicans. But now that's changed because so many Episcopalians have looked for communio, attachment to the Catholic world, through Anglican bishops in Argentina and Africa, where they are more Anglo-Catholic in their orientation. So they are Anglicans. They're attached to Anglicanism. So, yes, they're all interchangeable with that understanding.
0: And maybe just something to point out that up until the American Revolution, any Anglicans in America were Church of England. And then something happened. And when America was no longer connected to England, something had to change, and that's when the Episcopal Church had to establish itself independent of the Church of England. At what point, eventually, though, they reunited in a sense with the Archbishop of Canterbury as the head of the church.
1: The Book of Common Prayer was a compromise where all these levels had one prayer book, but with three different understandings of the words.
0: Still causes that big problem for many today.
1: It does.
0: All right. Let's see. Let's get another caller, Kathy from Massachusetts. Hello, what's your question for us tonight?
3: Hi, Marcus. Thank you for the beautiful show.
0: Oh, thank you.
3: Father Doug, I wanted to ask you, as a married priest, which is not that common yet, you have been blessed with a wonderful holy spouse, it sounds like, and a family who supports your ministry. What is your understanding now of celibacy in the Roman Catholic priesthood, and your appreciation for it, or your thoughts on that? Because I highly prize the priests I know who are living a holy celibacy. Can you share your thoughts on that, Father?
1: I sure can. I have very strong feelings about that. I think a priest who lives his priestly life in full celibate commitment has to put courage and joy into the Lord's heart. Having said that, to hide behind celibacy and live an immoral life, which we have now discovered many do or have, I have no respect for that. None. I mean, zero. The clergy abuse, the things that we've had to go through in this country and other countries, is, for me, the hardest test that I had to endure being Catholic. I went through agony trying to resolve it, of how we could require celibacy and allow that, which denies it. We had a tradition of married priests in the Catholic Church for many centuries. And I don't know if the Holy Spirit wants to go back to that. I don't have that kind of wisdom, and I don't think anybody else does. If he decides to return to that, who's going to stop him? If he decides not to, who could possibly do it? So I feel that that's up to heaven. But I have many, many very wonderful, close priestly friends, very close, who live their celibate life with resolve. And they bring joy to God. I know they do.
0: Yeah, and maybe make sure we make sure our audience doesn't misunderstand us. The fact that the church has allowed the pastoral provision in no way challenges the church's commitment to celibacy. That's not the issue. In fact, I don't know of any married Catholic priest, and there's only 100 or so now, or maybe 150, that aren't 100% committed both to the church's position on celibacy, as well as recognizing the value and the beauty of that, as you've said.
1: Yes, absolutely.
0: But, you know, many want to say that Well, we wouldn't have had this scandal if there wouldn't have been celibacy.
1: Yes, no. We would.
0: Well, that's the point. That wasn't the reason, because I do know, it doesn't always make the newspapers, but I know that amongst our separated brethren, that scandal also exists amongst married ministers.
1: Yes.
0: So that's
1: right.
0: We went through a difficult time as our Holy Father said, it was an issue of faith.
1: Mm-hmm.
0: That's the issue.
1: Absolutely.
0: It's not the issue of celibacy. It's the issue of faith and living out your calling in life.
1: That's right.
0: And that's the real point of that.
1: That discipline of celibacy is very important to the Catholic Church. My rescript to giving my bishop permission to ordain me to the Catholic Church, a priest to the Catholic Church, it was in Latin. And the only thing that was in it about my being married was one line. It said, in this man's case, the discipline of celibacy is set aside so that he can pass to ordination. That was it. That was Cardinal Ratzinger, who is now Pope, signed my papers. And that's all it said. But the discipline of celibacy is the discipline of the Latin Church. And it's there for a reason. The sacrament of holy orders and the sacrament of marriage are not mutually exclusive sacraments. The Church has always said that. Orthodoxy, our other part, has always had them in combination, at least for those who willed it. They're not mutually exclusive. But in the Latin Church, we don't do it. It's our choice, our discipline, and it has benefited the Church. So,
0: All right. Thank you, Father. Our next caller, Elizabeth from Michigan. Hello, what's your question for us tonight?
4: Well, I've had nudgings to come to the Church for many years, and they've really come to a head lately. I'd like to make the switch, but I just don't know who to contact.
0: Uh-huh.
4: You know, where do I go? What do I ask?
0: Let me first tell you about, first of all, you're calling the right place, EWTN. I mean, there's lots of resources for you here, EWTN.com. You'll also notice on the website, on the television screen from time to time, you'll see the Coming Home Network International mentioned. And the reason we exist is to help people who are on the journey answer some questions, and especially clergy is particularly who we work with. So, Elizabeth, you can give the Coming Home Network a call or go to our website to find out information. But how else, Father? I mean, really, at the local level is really the
1: You find
0: the key.
1: A parish. Find a parish and go talk to, walk to the secretary and say, I want to talk to the RCIA director, RCIA. And that stands for the person who's going to give instructions to adults. And sit down and talk with that person. More likely it'll be a woman, an educator in our faith, and have a conversation with her and just get to know her and see where that takes you. But that's the very first step.
0: And, you know, something else I'd like to say is I know that when I was beginning my own journey, I felt very uncomfortable in a Catholic church. First of all, I didn't know what was going on because it's so radically different in many ways. But I had this feeling like I wasn't welcome. Mm-hmm. Which was wrong, because I was very much welcome. And we want to encourage anyone, if you're exploring, I mean, you're not to receive the Eucharist yet. There's reasons for that, because you're not, you haven't arrived yet in your understanding. You haven't committed yourself, you know, taken up your cross and become a member of the family. But to experience the reality of Christ's presence is something that I would encourage you to do.
1: Amen.
0: You know, even though you may not completely understand it yet, right, Father? I mean,
1: we journey toward understanding.
0: That's right. That's right. I've often said in this program that for many converts who've been outside the church most of their life and come in later in life, that old prayer, you know, I believe, help my unbelief.
1: Yes.
0: It takes a long time to work through issues and sometimes a lifetime to fully appreciate something like the Eucharist. In its fullness.
1: You never know where you're going to learn that lesson either. I've been probably half a dozen times to Rome, and I go into St. Peter's Basilica, and it's, you know, it's these big monuments, and it looks like it's all the money they spent on all this marble, and like human glory, and you know, the first impression of it. But then I went to the catacombs one time, and they were talking about the martyrdom of an early bishop and his four deacons for their faith. And I sat there and I said, these are the ones memorialized. These are the heroes that held things together when the world was falling apart. Mm-hmm. And this is my church. my church didn't start 30 years ago. You know, my church is in the catacombs. These are my predecessors. It was just like it struck. That when I said we journey toward understanding our faith, that's exactly what I mean. Heaven has a way of teaching you in events like that, lesson that you needed and wouldn't have gotten it from a book.
0: The other thing that I remember is a really radical different thing between our Lutheran and Protestant background is that the emphasis was so much on individualistic salvation, mm-hmm. me and Jesus, mm-hmm. whereas a Catholic, the emphasis on being a part of the body.
1: Mm-hmm. Very much.
0: I mean, we journey together. Mm-hmm. It takes a long time to appreciate a lot of stuff, but we journey together for our caller. That, you know, it isn't just you and Jesus trying to struggle it out, and Lord, what are you trying to call me? And become a part of the family, a part of the body of Christ. Mm-hmm. That through baptism, we become a part of the body of Christ.
1: Right.
0: And especially if you're already baptized, you're living out your calling from that mm-hmm. baptismal grace as you received, mm-hmm. now coming alive in your life. Father, let's assume that there's some folk out there watching that are right now where you were yourself with some of the same questions. Would you like to say to them to encourage them to make the same journey home that you made?
1: Well, I would encourage anyone to make the journey. You do have to count the cost. There is a cost, more for some than others. But then count the cost. If you don't risk anything for God, one of the saints said, you're never going to do anything great for God. If I were thinking about it but weren't sure, I would find a rosary. You can get a rosary for $2-3, a little plastic one. And I would say to our, and I get a little booklet on how to pray it, mm-hmm. and I would go sit in the back of a Catholic church, if you can find one open. Sometimes with vandalism, they're not always open. But if you can, just sit in the back and just talk to her. And say, you know what, that priest on EWTN said that you help people who are finding their way home. And put it in her court. And try to pray that rosary slowly. Don't rush it. It's not a mechanical thing at all. Pray it from your heart. Pray those words. Pray the words from your heart. And give her a chance to minister to you. You may find that she's tugging. Well, then see where it leads you. You can always say, nope, that's it. I'm staying where I am. But there has to be an openness, and I think she's the best guide.
0: And you had a particular grace in your life from very early on, an openness to Mary. A lot of people coming from outside the church, that they're not that open. For some, it's the biggest barrier to get over.
1: Mm-hmm.
0: But you're not worshiping her.
1: No. She wouldn't permit that.
0: You're asking for her assistance, for
1: that's right.
0: For her prayer to draw you to her son.
1: Right. Always.
0: Father, how about we have a closing blessing for our audience.
1: Sure. Well, God bless your families. Keep you in his peace. In the name of the Father, and of the Son, and of the Holy Spirit. Amen.
0: Amen. All right. Thank you very much, Father. What's that website again where they can find out more information about your church? And what you...
1: smgaz.org.
0: And that's way out in the
1: Scottsdale, Arizona.
0: Yes, I just had the pleasure of being out there. It's where we met,
1: at a Marian conference.
0: At a wonderful conference. Yeah. Is that annual? It is, isn't it?
1: I think 16 years now. I've been a spiritual director for about 15 of them. Yes, it's a good work.
0: All right. Well, thank you, Father.
1: You're very
0: welcome.
1: Thank you
0: and God bless you in your ministry.
1: Thank you.
0: Thank you for joining us on this episode of The Journey Home. You know, I want a couple of seconds. I just wanted to always encourage you to pray for EWTN and for Mother and the sisters and the brothers here, and especially all of you who help support EWTN. I thank you for that. All of us, it's hard to hide from the news that, you know, our country's going through some fears right now in economics, but we need to be very generous, thinking about our needs, our own family needs. I mean, that's very important. 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So please pray for EWTN and be generous. Thank you very much. God bless you. 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
14: Turn over the pages of sacred scripture. What do you find? You find a record of men to whom God has spoken. And you'll also find a record of men who listened to him. In other words, scripture is fulfilled in concrete, living dialogues. Now, men do not always want that dialogue with God. At one time, they desire it. At another time, they fear it. Adam was afraid when God called him in the garden. Cain was afraid when God spoke to him. Moses was afraid before the burning bush. When you and I have a dialogue with God, what makes it up? One thing that makes it up is, first of all, a consciousness of our own sin. And the other is the voice of God urging us to confess it, to seek his mercy.
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2: Growing up, my dad never let us take down the Christmas decorations until after Denha Day. 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I'm Vanessa Denha-Garmo, a communications evangelist.
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4: We're going to talk about love. Not the smoochy love, you know, all that kind of stuff. Because sometimes that doesn't last. I'd like to talk about the love of Jesus, and this week, Friday, is First Friday. Some of you have forgotten what First Friday is. Some of you have never been told. Well, we're going to talk about that, and I'm going to have a little book here that talks about all the different saints where our Lord spoke about His love for us. Now, you call us at any time, and if you want to talk, I got to word this right, don't I? Because if I word it wrong, I'm going to be in a lot of trouble. If you want to talk about your love for Jesus, that'll do it. You call. Or if you want to say a prayer that expresses your love for Jesus, then you call. So we're going to look at the scriptures just a little bit here. And our Lord, in the 17th chapter of John, 13 to 17, it talks a lot about love. He said, I give you new commandment that you love each other. As I love you, so must you love one another. And by this love, all men will know you love me. You know how you can tell a false prophet from a good prophet? How much does he love Jesus? See, it says here, you will bear fruit if you love me. And people that deceive you and people that try to take things away from you, people who false prophets try to lead you, they don't love you. Then Jesus loves you. But He's always talking about loving me and you and having, if anyone loves me, he will keep my word. And my Father will love him. If you love me, you will have been glad to know that I'm going to the Father. He's constantly talking, remain in my love. He's always talking about loving one another and His love for me and my love for Him. And He talks right here, the great chapter here. He says, may they be so one in us, see, in the Trinity, that they may be so one, that the world will realize it was you who sent me, and they will know that I love them as much as you love me. Boy, that's a lot of love. Well, tonight we're going to talk about the Sacred Heart of Jesus. For those of you who have never heard about the Sacred Heart of Jesus, way back there, I think around the 16th century or so, maybe later, I'm not sure.

0: But our Lord appeared to a visitandine nun called St. Margaret Mary, Sister Margaret Mary. And he expressed to her, as he had the saints before her, St. John knew centuries before, how much he loved mankind and how little he was loved in return. And, you know, it's very difficult for you and I to realize that God, who is love himself, who is totally independent and totally self-sufficient and doesn't need anyone, desires and wills to need me and need you. I think if we knew that, our whole lives would change. I'm going to show you just one little saint here I got marked out. And when our Lord says, if you love me, leave yourself entirely into my hands. See, what of your littleness and weakness? It does not matter. Did you know that? The Lord doesn't worry about your littleness and meekness and weakness. He loves you. That's the hardest thing to get in this testadura. I want you to rest in my heart without any fear. Well, I'll bet there isn't a person in this room, I bet there's not a person listening to me tonight that isn't full of fear. You're afraid of everything. You're afraid to live and you're afraid to die. See, we have fear of the future and fear for our children and fear of old age and fear of creaky bones. Your misery attracts me. He said this to Saint Josepha Menendez. Now, isn't that a wonderful thing to realize? Jesus says here, your misery attracts me. What would you do without me? The more humble in spirit you become, the nearer I shall be to you. See, the Lord wants to hear you say, Lord, I cannot live without you. See, I cannot live without you. You must not grieve excessively, he said to Joseph, and Jesus did, over your faults. I could make you a saint instantly. Isn't that wonderful? Oh, I've been struggling so many years, you know. Now I know that, it makes me feel even worse. That he could do it instantly. Humble yourself. Now that's probably why I'm not making it, see. Now, this is something he says to St. Gertrude. He said, whenever you willingly offer yourself for me, you truly glorify me. You tell me that you are languishing for love of me. Isn't this wonderful that our dear Lord, my love will increase in you as a fire which is enclosed, burns with great force. We can't imagine, our dear Lord. And he's been telling saints this for centuries. Maybe we don't need to write books. I don't know. See this, you got to know how much you are loved by God. Because he keeps telling us through all the centuries, to all these saints, he says, the delight which I find in you and the love which you will have from me, he says, it's like a pent up ocean. I never thought of an ocean being pent up, did you? Did you ever think this? You think, what is this? This is water. I better drink some before I spill it. Anyway, this isn't the ocean. Imagine if I could put the ocean in this glass. It'd be pent up, wouldn't it? Huh? Well, can you imagine then the force of the ocean pent up in this glass? But our dear Lord is saying, my love for you is like a pent-up ocean. All you people that think it's such an act of pride to strive for sanctity, it's what you're born for. That's why you were created. You're created to be holy. You're not created to be a crystal gazer. He says, which seems to increase by the impediments placed to its progress. You see, this glass, if it could hold the ocean, it just increases because it wants to burst forth. Our dear Lord wants to burst forth in you in love. Now, I'm going to go over here to St. Consolata. You know, St. Consolata was a great saint. And she says, the Lord said to her, and he says to you and me, love me. I thirst for your love just as a parched man thirsts for fresh water. Imagine yourself going through the Sahara Desert. One time I had an operation years ago and I couldn't drink any water. And it was days before I could drink. Oh, they gave me intravenous, but your throat gets so parched. That was greater than the operation. The thirst was much greater pain than the operation was. Well, can you imagine yourself going through the desert and having a terrible thirst? That's the kind of thirst God has for you, for your love. See, we get terribly lukewarm. We don't thirst for anybody. You have a boyfriend or a girlfriend, and you think you love him, you hope you love him, and maybe you do. And then you get married, and all of a sudden you begin to think, oh, well, you know, he looks terrible in the morning. Or maybe he says, she looks awful in the morning. She didn't look like this when we were on the date. Well, you better believe it, she didn't. And neither did you. And so all these little petty things come along and love goes. And so we don't know. See, we don't have, our love is not solid, it's not straightforward, it's not like an arrow. And so our love doesn't always increase. Many times it decreases. What is the divorce ratio today? It's terrible. Something happens. With what? With love. People say people argue about money. Well, most of you were poor when you started, so why you argue about money? Your mother and father had to pay for your cake, your gown, the whole business. But yeah, you didn't begin with anything, so what? All of a sudden now you're worried about money. Love went down. That's what went down. But see, the love of God is like this ocean in a small glass. It wants to burst forth. And I cannot love my neighbor unless I have that kind of love in me. Now we say, well, you know, we know that love isn't always an emotion. See? But our Lord loved so much when he was on the cross. And all he could feel was pain. Our love, the Lord's love, was so great on the cross. And so is ours. See, our love for God is based upon our will, not our emotion. But I got to know that God's love is like a fire. I desire to be loved by innocent hearts, by the hearts of children, by hearts who will give me their love. God desires your love. It boggles your mind. It's like a very wealthy man. Let's pretend that there is we know a wealthy man who has, $20 billion. That's pretty good. Does that sound like a lot of money to you? $20 billion. And he could buy anything in the world. But all he wants is the love of his little baby, his 3-year-old child. That's all he wants. He has everything. But what's in his heart is the love of that child. You know, Now, when I desire to love God, listen what he said, the desire of your heart to love me greatly pleases me. See, I don't have to have degrees. I don't have to have brains. I don't have to have talents. I don't have to have wealth. I don't have to have anything except my love for God. There is a beautiful passage here. God is love. Souls who abide in love abide in God, and God in them. That's from the scriptures. And so what does Jesus say to her? He says, I am love. As long as you remain in my love and I remain in you, then my love comes forth from you. See, it's very strong. I am in you and you are in me. Think about that. See, this isn't this gray-haired Angelica you're looking at. Somewhere hidden in these old bones is the Lord God. See, we just look at faces and we look at things and we see these veneers. And we don't take the time, or do we have the love, to go and pierce beyond the veneer and see God. We have a telephone call. Hello?
1: Hello, Mother Angelica.
0: Yeah, where are you from?
1: Illinois.
0: What did you want to say?
1: How come people suffer more than others? Is it because...
0: Can you speak a little louder, honey?
1: Okay. Is it because Jesus makes other people suffer more than others? Is it because he loves them in a different way, maybe? Or does he love them in a different way? Or does he want souls to be saved by other people suffer?
0: I think everything you said is right. God loves only one way, though. He loves infinitely. But he does seemingly have people express their love to him in different ways. And mostly we choose to do that. There are some souls, for example, our dear Lord expressed his love for the Father all through his life, from the time of his incarnation, by coming. See? But he expressed it more and more during his lifetime with all the pain and the suffering, because he kept accepting the will of the Father. See, if you have a child and that child keeps saying no to you, you have every reason to believe if they love you at all. See, they can say, oh, I love you, but when you ask them to bring out the garbage can, it's no. You ask them to do dishes, no. You ask them to wash behind their ears, no. Well, you have to think there's something wrong. Well, so does God. You see, if I keep saying no. But if I can accept the joys, the sorrows, I can accept everything is coming from a loving hand of God. Some people do suffer a lot. It is a mystery. But if those people will unite their pain with the pain of Jesus, if they study the gospel, and they study how Jesus suffered every kind of pain, disappointment, heartache. He suffered from jealousy. He suffered from hatred. The Son of God was killed out of jealousy. There's no way. The sin of the world began with pride and jealousy, meaning that Adam and Eve wanted to be like God. They envied God. They wanted to know good and evil. See, it's a terrible thing sometimes. But see, we have to be purified by the Lord. We have to be pure. And love purifies. And some people are loved by God in different ways. And when you have to suffer, all of you that have handicaps, who have anything that's hard. I went down, I decided I would go down to the depths of this monastery to see where Saint Benedict lived. I remembered all of you there. Because so many of our fans and friends need help. And I asked Saint Benedict, but I wanted to do something hard for you. And I walked down steps after step after step, but I forgot that I had to go up step after step after step, you see. And when I got down to about the third or fourth level, I looked up and I said, Angelica, you are absolutely mental. But then I thought, no, I want to do this for Jesus. There's a holy steps in Rome that the Lord walked up to see Pilate. And I thought, well, he could do it, I'll do it. And I did it for you. For all our friends, for all our staff, for all our crew. It was hard. But I said, Lord, I want to take this opportunity to say I love you. Okay? And sometimes we have to show that love by the sufferings of our daily life, and we all have them. Some have more than others. And I think those who suffer with great love and resignation to the will of God are loved by God in a special way. Not more, perhaps, because God can only love one way, and that's infinite. But every soul is not filled with love the same way, you see. Some rebel against God, and they can't accept the love of God. It's the filling that's the difference. See, not that God say, oh, this is my favorite one, or this. God has missions for everybody. Everybody's mission is different. But we have to respond to love in order to accept love. The love is always there. And that's why I thought I'd read this little book tonight, because I just wanted you to see what Jesus said to some of the saints about his love. He says that, here's St. Margaret Mary. She said, I saw his divine heart, more brilliant than the sun, transparent. This heart has its adorable wound was encircled with a crown of thorns, which signified the pricks our sins cause it. It was surrounded by a cross that signified the first moment of his incarnation when the Sacred Heart was formed, the cross was placed in his heart. Our Lord made me understand the ardent desire he has to be loved by mankind. See, that's what boggles my mind. He wants to be loved by you. But he said so many go by the path of perdition and run in great numbers away from him. He said, on one occasion, while the Blessed Sacrament was exposed, Jesus presented himself to me resplendent with glory, and his wounds were shining as so many suns, and his heart was the greatest sun of all. And he revealed to me with unspeakable marvels his love that he had for mankind, for you. Wow. We have a call. Hello?
2: Hello?
0: Where are you from?
2: I am from France, Mother. How do you do?
0: Wonderful. And what is it I can do for you?
2: Well, I have a question. I have studied the apparition of the Virgin Mary,
0: yeah,
2: in Lourdes and Fatima.
0: Uh-huh.
2: And I was a bit surprised because I didn't understand some of the messages of Saint Mary.
0: Yeah.
2: Some of them were, for instance, the prediction of even a worse world war than the First World War in 1917 at Fatima, when Saint Mary told the little girls that there would be even a deadlier war that would punish humankind for the atrocities they are making on Earth.
0: Mm-hmm.
2: And what I don't understand is the love of God, how can it be that God would punish innocent human beings for the faults of the guilty ones?
0: Oh, now there's where you made two mistakes. God never punishes innocent human beings. Sometimes the innocent suffer with the bad. If the President of the United States declares war, the good and the bad go, and the good and the bad die. Why? Because he has the authority to declare war. What Our Lady said at Fatima was that if mankind does not change, you see, we can't go on sinning. We don't even know what sin is. And I think some people think we're so negative when we talk about sin. But you can't go through a red light. See, the country, the city, the family, the parents all have a right to say that these are things you can do and these are things you can't, because if you do these things, you're going to get harmed. That's what Our Lady was saying. She said, if mankind does not change, we have the gospel here. The Lord doesn't have to tell us. He doesn't have to tell all these saints here. He's already said it here. See, he said, he keeps repeating through the centuries. So one saint after another, one saint after another. I love you. Come back to me. Don't sin. Man creates wars, not God. Our Lady was just predicting what man, in his perfidiousness, in his desire to do evil, what outcome will come from it? The results of a continuous life of ignoring God, as we do today, of all the things that man can do that are evil and sinful. And Our Lady says everywhere in the world, over and over and over, come back to my son. Live a holy life. So God in his infinite love does not wish war. Man makes war. And what makes war? Greed. What's happened to our compassion? Why are these people suffering? Is it God's fault? No. The whole world has decided to ignore, because there's nothing there the world wants. Let him destroy the churches. What's a church? What's a structure? We have space today. I had somebody say, a church is nothing but space. This is space. This is a church. Let's not think of God. Let's think of space in this church. What happened to the temple of the Lord? What happened to the majesty of God inside of it? Man goes down the drain because man will not follow God. Does God call him? Oh, yes. He calls and calls and calls, and he never forgets. He never lets you down. He never ceases to call you back. And Our Lady was merely predicting what would happen. What did she say? She said that fashions would be introduced that would offend God very much. You see, we didn't pay attention to that. Today, she predicted another war, greater than the one before, and that was the Second World War. See, when man does not accept the love that God has for it and ready to give in abundance, then he goes another direction. So what happens? Greed, wealth, hatred, promiscuity. All these things then well up in man, and he has no other thought except for self. that creates a war. And Our Lady was merely saying that the result of all of this evil is going to be a war. We have another call. Hello? Hello?
3: Hello, Mother?
0: Yes.
3: I'm Margie Tauber from Largo, Florida.
0: Uh-huh.
3: And I'm so very happy to talk to you. I'm very interested in knowing, how do we honor the Sacred Heart? You know, pictures of the Sacred Heart.
0: Mm-hmm. Well, I would go. Let's see if I can find it here. I would go to the First Fridays. I think it's somewhere in here he taught. Here we go. Let me tell you what our dear Lord promised St. Margaret Mary. If we would follow the first Friday of every month, our dear Lord asked that we go to Mass and Holy Communion. We remind you of this on every first Friday of the month. And why did the Jesuit order, I don't think they do it anymore, but the Jesuit order were the great defenders of the love of the Sacred Heart. And this is what our Lord promised He would give to us if we honored His love for us. See, we can't imagine God wanting me to love Him that much. Number one, I will give to souls devoted to me all the graces of their state in life. He wants our love so bad, He don't know what to do. I will establish peace in their families. Is that why there's no peace in our families? Because we have not devoted ourselves to the love of Jesus. I will bless every house in which a picture of my heart is exposed and honored. I will console them in their difficulties. I will be their refuge during life and at hour of death. I will pour abundant blessings upon their undertakings. Sinners shall find in my heart a fountain and a boundless ocean of mercy. Tepid souls, lukewarm souls, shall become fervent. Fervent souls shall rise speedily to great holiness. I will give to priests the power of touching the hardest hearts. If you're a priest and you don't seem to have the power to touch hearts, maybe you ought to look at the Sacred Heart and say, why is it, Lord, that I don't seem to have what it takes to bring people back? I seem to be pushing them away. Those who propagate this devotion shall have their names written in my heart, never to be blotted out. Oh, boy. I promise you, he said, in the excessive mercy of my heart, that all my powerful love will grant that all those who receive communion on the first Friday of the month for 9 consecutive months will receive the grace of final penitence. That means at the end of your life you shall have total repentance. They shall die in my pleasure after receiving the sacraments. My Divine Heart shall be their refuge at the moment of their death. You can't imagine God loving me so much that He's going to make all these promises because He wants me to love Him. Not just for the promises, though. It just manifests to me that burning fire in the heart of Jesus who calls all humanity to Himself. And what do we say? You want to know what I'm reading from? I thought you'd like to know that. It's just called the Sacred Heart Prayer Book. It's a simple little book. But it's not too simple. But it's got everything here about the Sacred Heart. And if you, O soul, listen to this, are in the abyss of privation and desolation, the Divine Heart is an abyss of consolation. Don't you just want to go and love Jesus, huh? Don't you want to do that right now? Aren't you all fired up? I'm fired up. Are you fired up? You all fired up? We have a call. Hello?
4: Hello. Hi, Mother Angelica.
0: Hi.
4: I saw you many years ago here in Houston at the Catholic Charismatic Center in person.
0: Yeah.
4: And it really changed my life to hear you speak. I didn't even know nuns could speak.
0: That was a long time ago, huh?
4: Yes, it was many, many, many years ago. After a prayer time, Mother, this poem came to my mind, and I got to the office the next day, and it was burning in me so that I had to jot it down. And I'd like to share it with you all.
0: Oh, please.
4: It's called The Love of the Lord.
0: Yeah.
4: The love of the Lord is pure. The love of the Lord is abundant. The love of the Lord is unique. Blessed be the love of the Lord. The love of the Lord is alive. The love of the Lord is free. The love of the Lord is given unto you. The love of the Lord comes from the cross. The love of the Lord is to be held in our hearts. The love of the Lord is sincere. The love of the Lord has been given. The love of the Lord is for us. Blessed and exalted is the love of the Lord.
0: Praise for Jesus. That's a beautiful prayer that comes to us from whoever wrote it, from a heart that is in love. The Eternal Father spoke a lot, you know. Who was it now here? To Saint Catherine of Siena. And he says, the soul united to me at the fire of my divine love, loving me, he says, observing the lessons of my truth, that soul becomes a light. You know, we read so much in the gospel, it's don't put your light on a bushel. So put it on top of a mountain for people to see by. And what is that light? Is it your knowledge? Well, a lot of people have a lot of knowledge and they don't even believe in God. Is it your talent? What is it in you that is that light? What is it that shines from the eyes of a saint that says, I am here? It's like a little, you know, in our churches, in the Catholic Church, we have a sanctuary light. It's a candle, a large candle about this big. And it's, you know, when you walk in a Catholic church, the Lord is there. Today you have a hard time finding him. But if you find the light, then you know where the Lord is, you see. And that light indicates that in that tabernacle is the love of all loves, infinite love. You can't love unless you get close to love. You can't have a fire unless you get close to a fire. You can't be warm unless you're near the heat. See, we have to know that we are love like this. We think we're gone. I don't know, Lord, just we create all these people. And he looks at, oh, who are you? Like, I go around sometime in a network and I see some stranger. And I say, oh, you work for me? Sometimes I say, oh, yeah. I thought, oh, I didn't know that. God isn't like that. He knew you. He called you. He chose you. And he loves you from before time began. We have another call. Hello?
5: Good evening, Mother Angelica.
0: Good evening.
5: Welcome back. I love you and I missed you.
0: Thank you.
5: Mother Angelica, can you tell me how I can open my heart to the Holy Spirit? I pray all the time for the Holy Spirit to come into my heart.
0: Yes.
5: When will I know when he's there? And how can I love Jesus the way you love him?
0: Yeah, we're going to have Pentecost Sunday, you know? And I was going to talk about Pentecost. Maybe I'll do it tomorrow night. But I read the Spirit is love. See, ask the Lord to open your heart to his love. The Spirit is the love between the Father and the Son. And when we ask for the Holy Spirit, we not only ask for his gifts, the seven gifts, the most important gifts. Charisms are something God can give or not give. And that's up to him. But he always gave us at baptism and confirmation those powerful seven gifts. And I'll talk about those tomorrow. But what is the Spirit? How did the Spirit come on the apostles? In tongues of fire. And they were so filled with the love of God. That's what pushed them out. That's what made them bold. That's what made them heal. The love of God was flowing with such force that they could do such great things. That's what made them so strong. They were able to go in the lion's den. That's what made Peter so strong that he could be crucified upside down. Ask the Spirit to give you who he is, love. Come into my heart. Come with your gifts. But the greatest gift of all is love. And St. Paul says this. Faith, hope, and love. These three. But he said the greatest of these is love. When I die, faith shall fall away, for I shall see him. Hope shall fall away, because I will possess him. And so what shall be left? Love. That's what's going to be left. See, I have to ask the Holy Spirit to fill me with himself. And what is that? Love. Or we pray to the Holy Spirit for exams and decisions. It's a gift of counsel. And we want to love God and my neighbor, and that's piety. And I want to have a fear of sin so I don't sin, and that's fear of the Lord. And I want to have detachment from the world, and that's knowledge. And I want to understand the scriptures, and that's the gift of understanding. And I want most of all wisdom. But what is wisdom? We should say, who is wisdom? Jesus is the wisdom of the Father. And what do I ask the Spirit when I ask for wisdom? I ask for such a great love for Jesus. For such a burning love for Jesus. That I can forgive my enemies. I can love my neighbor with the same love in my heart as a Jesus love. I can have all the gifts of the Spirit. But most of all, my heart and my soul belong to Jesus. That's what we ask for. We can ask him to open our minds when we read the scriptures. But after my mind is open, I must be filled with love. See, I have to love the one I read about. That's what made these great saints. That's what makes Mother Teresa walk through the streets of Calcutta and pick up men and women full of maggots and worms and rotting off limbs. It's love, see? If we don't love, we have nothing. But that's what you ask for. Everything else will come with it. Ask for the greater things, St. Paul said. The greatest thing is to love. Not to be loved. We are loved by God. That's what urges us on to love him, that we are loved by God. But I can't be spending my life wanting to be loved by my neighbor. I must love my neighbor. There's no commandment that says your neighbor must love you. The chances of that sometime are nil. My enemies increase every day. But I love them. I don't know them. Maybe that's why I love them, because I don't see them. I don't know. I get nasty letters, you know. But the whole thing is my love for God must be so burning, so alive, that it just passes on to you. Look at this. If all souls would receive Holy Communion, the Eucharist, the light and heat of this Son, the Word, would still not be separated from me, the true Son, his eternal Father, in his mystical body, the whole church, he is given to whoever will receive him. He remains holy with me, and yet with you. If all souls were to take light from it, the Eucharist, each would have the Eucharist entirely, and yet it would remain whole. This is the Eternal Father talking to Saint Catherine of Siena. You know, we've thrown little books like this away. We went to the library not too long ago. And all kind of books being given away. Nobody wanted them. And I wondered why. Books like this, nobody wanted. The Secrets of the Love of God, nobody wanted. I picked up a lot of them. You know, we've grown cold by greed, fear, errors. Be careful of the person or persons who want to rob you of the Eucharistic heart of Jesus. I want to take away from you that fire that you and I need to survive in a world that has long lost compassion, faith, and hope, and love. This book title is Sacred Heart Prayer Book. It's just a little prayer. I used to have hundreds of them and gave them all away. Now I don't even know if they're in print. But, you know, I've been interested in these politicians. I've been kind of reading about them, and they exchange sins. Some believe in these sins, and some believe in these sins, you see. Some promote these, see, but oh, they got the love. There's some they approve of. You just kind of sit there watching, you what? Huh? We believe in abortion, but we want adulterers around, see? Well, what is it? See, we don't understand the love of Jesus. We just don't understand that kind of love. And so we just flitter around our whole lives, bouncing from one sin to another, from this to that. It's like nothing. Let me read you this. Oh, Jesus, my divine spouse. He's not talking to me, he's talking to you. Grant that the robe of my baptism may never be soiled. Oh, Jesus, you are the ciborium. You know what a ciborium is? It's that beautiful gold vessel that the priest takes the body and blood of Jesus out and says, the body and blood of Jesus. Well, that's what a ciborium is. Jesus, you are in the ciborium waiting for me. You are burning with desire to come to me. Oh, Jesus, the golden ciborium that you desire above all others is my heart. When the priest comes to you and he has this beautiful gold ciborium in his hand, he dips his hand in and takes out the body and blood of Jesus. It says the body of Christ. That ciborium, it says, is my heart. Change my heart into a pure ciborium. Rest in me, Lord Jesus. Let me accept the difficult things in my life as you did your Calvary, let me accept mine. But most of all, Lord, let me burn with the desire and the love of Jesus. See you tomorrow.

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1: Hello, my name is Father Brian Milady. I'm a Dominican priest. And today on Faith Matters, I want to discuss the season of Lent with you. The word Lent in Old English means spring. And it is not by accident that the Church places this feast during the season of spring in our calendar of nature. Because during spring, the hard, cold ice of winter begins to melt into the warmth of spring. In the same way, during this season, we are asked to examine our inner lives, to examine our hardness of heart, where we have not allowed grace to enter into the secret and deepest recesses of our life of love with God. Our hearts have become hard, they are hardened often, because of the weakness that we still inherit from the original sin. This weakness is characterized, according to the letter of John, by three lusts: the lust of the flesh and our desires for pleasure, both sexual and pleasures of the table. We often fall away from the law of God. The lust of the eyes, our desires for money and the power it can bring. We often are unjust to others. And finally, the pride of life, where we refuse to allow God to operate in our lives. The three great remedies for these lusts are fasting for the lust of the flesh, almsgiving for the lust of the eyes, for the pride of life, prayer. In embracing these three Lenten penances, we must allow the interiority of grace to enter more deeply into our souls, to melt the hardness of our hearts, so that we can at Easter finally give ourselves completely to the Lord. If today you hear his voice, harden not your hearts.
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18: There's encouraging news out of Idaho. A federal appeals court has ruled that Idaho can fully enforce its pro-life abortion ban while a legal challenge moves forward. The Ninth Circuit put a hold on a lower court decision that would have created a much broader exception, allowing for abortions when a pregnancy, quote, threatened the woman's health, not necessarily her life. It's an important reminder that the fight for life doesn't end with the Supreme Court's decision in Dobbs. The question of abortion is now being fought in state legislatures, state courts, federal courts, and the ballot box. Idaho is standing for its unborn children. Pro-lifers must remain engaged. Protecting life requires perseverance.
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7: 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I'm Montse Alvarado with some great news. 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

It's coming soon. Have you heard about our annual West Texas Fishers of Men dinner? 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Tim is a nationally renowned speaker and senior apologist of Catholic Answers. Go to

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1: Abortion affects everyone in some way. 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
3: 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So congratulations, Jim, Cheryl, and your whole team, and all of you who are happy listeners of Domestic Church Media. Why not give us a call today and just share with us a little bit? You know, we would really enjoy that. I also want to remind you that, you know, our affiliates exist because of you. 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And I happen to know that beginning this Wednesday, Gabriel, Catholic Radio there in Columbus, Ohio, is beginning its wonderful, wonderful radio efforts to raise funds. So we want you to support those beautiful Catholic radio stations that you receive in that part of Ohio. And we want you to remember all of your affiliates, right? It's very important to keep these beautiful, beautiful stations on the air so that they can proclaim the good news of our Lord Jesus Christ. You know how you have benefited from them. You do, and I do too, because you call in and tell me so. So the fact is, we sometimes do have to put our money where our mouth is, right? If you have been blessed by your media outlet in your area, you have been blessed by the EWTN partner that is there, the men and women who have dedicated themselves to this method, this beautiful way of evangelizing the people of God, then please let them know that by way of donation. So that's for everybody, but especially when they're having these particular drives. So do remember Gabriel Catholic Radio, Gabriel Media, and all of their stations there in Ohio. Always eager to hear from you. Again, I give you that number, 833-288-EWTN. That's 833-288-3986 is the way that you can join us here, where we love having that holy conversation with you. Well, I'll tell you what, I was caught up short this morning. I really was. I was listening to the Liturgy of the Hours. I was listening to morning prayer via an app that I have that I like very, very much. And you know, I sometimes pray this using my Liturgy of the Hours book, but oftentimes I enjoy just having an opportunity to listen to it and to repeat what is being said there. I kind of like to do that. I even do that at Sunday Mass when the readings are happening. You know, I repeat them. So the lector, you know, pronounces the beautiful messages that come to us by way of the two readings. And we've got the responsorial psalm, of course. But then in addition to that, we've got the gospel that the priest or the deacon reads. And as they're reading it, I'm repeating it to myself. I find this to be an incredible

0: beautiful way of making the readings a part of my own being. And I've also discovered that through that repetition of the passages that I'm able to memorize them. I remember them a whole lot better, right? So this is a very, very good method for both owning the sacred scripture and letting sacred scripture own you, as well as learning sacred scripture. So I occasionally like to do that as well with the readings that come to us in our breviary. And today I was listening to Psalm 100 and I was repeating it and I was caught up short. And this is, the Psalms were written, most of them are attributed to David, but not all of them necessarily were written by David. But this is, there's a subheading here and it says the Declaration of a just ruler. Okay, so this is the psalmist declaring this, and this is a just ruler. He's talking about the way in which he is going to rule his kingdom. Now, I want you to think about this for a moment. We each have a kingdom to rule, right? We are not rulers necessarily over principalities. We might not exercise a governmental kind of authority over territories, but what we do govern the territory of would be our own homes. But even more immediate than our own homes, we have the governance of our own hearts. We have the governance of our own being, right? And so as I was listening to this, and of course this is the words that are coming from a just ruler, I know that he's talking about the area, the territory that he governs, and what he will tolerate and what he won't tolerate. But I started thinking about this in reference to myself and my own governance, the governance of my own being. And also, the territory of my own home, right? This is very important because, frankly, within the context of our homes, these kingdoms that we rule that would be our household, there is something about the atmosphere that's created in that home, both by deeds and spoken word. But in addition to that, the governance of our own being, this kingdom, that is ours, our interior being, what we think and what we say and what we do has a tremendous impact. And so when we come back from the break, I'm just going to go into this a little bit with you, and I'd love to get your thoughts on it. I really, really would. I'd like to see if any of this packs a wallop for you in the way in which it kind of cut me up short and really gave me an opportunity, provoked, if you will, an on-the-spot kind of examination of conscience, which is a very good thing to do. It's very healthy to examine our conscience. It's through the examination of conscience that we see where the Holy Spirit is within us and where he is not. So more to come on the other side of the break. I do want to hear from you today. We'll take your questions about anything. 833-288-EWTN. That's 833-288-3986. Should put a caveat there, within reason. Coming right back. Stay with us.
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4: This is EWTN Daily Saint, where each story reminds us that holiness is possible in every age. Saints Cornelius and Cyprian were two bishops whose friendship and collaboration strengthened the church during a time of persecution and division. Cornelius became pope in 251. His papacy faced disputes among various factions regarding welcoming back Christians who had renounced the Christian faith during persecution. He believed reconciliation was possible through repentance, penance, and mercy. Cyprian, Bishop of Carthage, strongly supported Pope Cornelius. Through letters and mutual encouragement, the two bishops defended church unity, upheld the authority of the Bishop of Rome, and reconciled the repentant apostates. Both men were martyred for the faith under Roman law. In 253, Cornelius died in exile, and Cyprian was beheaded in Carthage in 258. Cornelius and Cyprian are remembered as martyrs and shepherds who defended unity and truth at great personal cost. May the life of Pope Saint Cornelius and Saint Cyprian inspire you to grow closer to Christ today. Saints Cornelius and Cyprian, pray for us. To sign up for the Daily Saint emails, please visit EWTN.com/Daily Saint.
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0: All righty. So welcome back, everybody. You are listening to Women of Grace Live. I am Janet Williams. Absolutely delighted and happy to be with you today. My goodness sakes. It's always a joy for me to have the opportunity to interact with you. And the way that I interact with you is when you give us a phone call. Yeah, that's one of the ways. So please do give us a call, 833-288-EWTN. That's 833-288-3986. That's the way that you can join us here on Women of Grace Live, where, as I say, we love having that holy conversation with you, and that's oh so very true. 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Now know that that number in North America is toll free, as I said, and this one isn't. Country code 1-205-271-2985. 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Pedro Quiles is doing the retrieving. Matthew Gubensky is answering the telephones. And Vanessa Sanchez is making it all happen right there in the studio on EWTN's campus. 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That's EWTN to 58177. Wait for our response and then put in your question or comment. Tell us who you are, where you are, how you're listening, and do know that message and data rates may apply. If you are a first timer in any one of those three ways, I love to know because I love to ring my bell to welcome you. So please do let Matt know. Do let Pedro know, and I will be able to ring my bell. That also makes me happy. So I was talking about the one of the readings from the liturgy of the hours today, morning prayer, and I was sharing with you that I was kind of caught up short, and it was one of those moments where you say, oh, I got to pause with this. I've got to really, really think about this. And so I did. And I was listening to this. I was listening to the liturgy of the hours. I shared with you, just a little thing that I do. And that is that when I'm listening to something like this, or I'm listening to the readings at Mass, you know, I repeat them. As they're being proclaimed, I'm repeating them. I'm hearing them, but then I'm repeating them. That helps them to take root in my heart. And as I often say, you know, dear Lord, let your words take root in my heart and produce fruit in my life. And it helps for that process to happen. It also helps for me to memorize scripture, which, you know, I have to tell you, it's just a wonderful, wonderful thing to do. And if you don't know how to memorize scripture, like if it just seems overwhelming, I want you to get Jackie Angel's book, Jackie Angel's Angel. I interviewed her, maybe a couple of months ago on her book. And it's a whole book on memorizing scripture. You can put memorizing scripture is going to come up. You can get it at EWTN's religious catalog. That's EWTNRC.com. It is so helpful to memorize scripture because that makes it portable, doesn't it? I mean, you can just take out a scripture passage that you have memorized and meditate on it when you're, you know, waiting in the doctor's office, right? Or if you are just sitting there twiddling your thumbs doing nothing. I'm sure that that's what you do all day long, that you have nothing else better to do. But you get what I mean. You have a quiet moment. You can pull out a passage from, you know, the Bible that's written on your heart through this memorization, and you can sit with it, right? And you can go into prayer with it. It's a beautiful thing. Lexio Divina, I mean, made easy. So at any rate, this particular passage really caught me. It's Psalm 100 or Psalm 101. And it is the declaration of a just ruler. So this is somebody that has governance, as I was saying before the break, you know, over a territory, a geographic territory. But we all have territories that we have governance over. Our homes, for example. Our workplace, for example, that area of the workplace that is entrusted to us, you know, our cubicle or our desk area, you know, or our office. But most importantly, the territory, the kingdom that is given to us to rule is the kingdom of our heart, the kingdom of our being. And so this is what the just ruler says, and I'm just going to read this to you in its entirety. See if it hits you, and I'll kind of like lead into where it hit me. But it says this: my song is of mercy and justice. I will walk in the way of perfection. O Lord, will you come? I will walk with blameless heart within my house. I will not set before my eyes whatever is base. Think about that. Think about the governance of your home, your office, your heart. I will walk with blameless heart within my house. I will not set before my eyes whatever is base. I will hate the ways of the crooked. They shall not be my friends. The false-hearted must keep far away. The wicked I disown. The man who slanders his neighbor in secret, I will bring to silence. Think about that for a moment. That struck me. The man who slanders his neighbor in secret, I will bring to silence. Well, if it's done in secret, how will you know? So how will you bring him to silence? And then I thought to myself, in reference to me, Johnette, what are my thoughts? What are my thoughts about others? Am I slandering someone in my thoughts? Am I thinking poorly of them? Am I stoking that in any way? A brief little examination of conscience to find the answer. And maybe that's something that would be good for you to think about too. And then it says, the man who slanders his neighbor in secret, that man could be ourselves, I will bring to silence, meaning no, I will hush that up. I will hush that up because that is an evil temptation. It's being provoked by the enemy or from some area in my own being that needs to be healed. But I've got to bring it before the Lord to receive his mercy and grace to be about that business. The psalmist goes on and says, the man of proud looks and haughty heart. Well, let me read that in total there. The man who slanders his neighbor in secret, I will bring to silence. The man of proud looks and haughty heart. I look to the faithful in the land, that they may dwell with me. Where am I faithful to God within my own being? I look to that. I pray for an increase of that, more grace in that. He who walks in the way of perfection shall be my friend. So any part of our being that is striving to walk in the way of the Lord, striving to walk in perfection, striving to be his reflection in that area of our being, that I will befriend in myself, meaning that I will make friends with and try to raise up to a greater extent. No man who practices deceit shall live within my house. No man who utters lies shall stand before my eyes. What about that? Am I deceitful in my own mind? Do I lie? Do I allow a lie to take root in me? Do I choose to believe things that I know are probably not true because they're convenient? They suit a certain way of thinking. They kind of confirm something that I really do want to believe. But it says, no man who utters lies shall stand before my eyes. I will snuff that out right away. I will get rid of that, knowing that it comes from the pit of hell. And I do not want hell to reign in me in any way. Morning by morning, I will silence all the wicked in the land. I will silence that which is not of God in me. Uprooting from the city of the Lord, all who do evil. Anything evil in me, Lord, I seek to root up. Reveal it to me. Illuminate my mind and my heart that I might see more clearly, Lord. Give me a sensitive conscience, Lord. Take the scales from my eye and the plank from my eye. And then that's the end of the psalm. Uprooting from the city of the Lord all who do evil. What a beautiful, way to really begin to practice a meditation that leads to an examination of conscience that hopefully will send us to the confessional. And then here's the prayer that closes this out. There's always a glory be, but then here's the psalm prayer. So that your people might walk in innocence, you came to us, Lord Jesus, and told us to be holy as your Father is holy. Help your children to love what is truly perfect, so that we may neither speak what is evil nor do what is wrong. Let us stand in your sight and celebrate with you the Father's love and justice. Oh, that is so beautiful. I thank and I praise the Lord for the gift of our church and for all that she gives to us by way of instruction. I thank and praise him for the gift of sacred scripture that too leads us in the ways of the Lord and helps for us to be instructed in those ways. I think that we sometimes do not realize the impact that the teachings of the church hold for us or that sacred scripture holds for us. I just really want to encourage you. Make sure that you're putting, scripture into your life of prayer. The Liturgy of the Hours is a great way to do it, a beautiful, beautiful way to do it. And I especially like this particular app because it incorporates into morning prayer the readings from the Office of Readings and the Gospel of the Day. So you get kind of like a little package along with morning prayer there of some of the other beautiful, beautiful opportunities that we have to grow in holiness of life. Well, the phone lines are lighting up. You are lighting up my life by way of them. 833-288-EWTN. That's 833-288-3986. We're going to get to Vincent and then Judy. Vincent is there for us in Houston, Texas. Guadalupe Radio Network is the way that he's listening. Yay, Guadalupe. Vincent, how are you today?
7: Wonderfully blessed.
0: I'm glad to hear that.
7: My comment was on the, I think it was the first, I don't know if it was an email or a call that you had about a child making up their mind about making their lunch or just anything. And my thought was in engaging the child, it might ease the child into it to help to say, well, if it was my lunch, I would have blah, blah, but we're fixing your lunch. So what might you want? But you can have the same thing I would want.
0: Well, I like that, Vincent. I'm not sure that was our program unless it was a rerun. I don't really remember that question very well. But I think that what you're offering us here is some really good insight in how it is to be able to impact a child's life in a positive way. And I think that I think you might have listened to the Pop Chats broadcast. But that being said, let's talk about this for a moment. one of the things that we want to do is to train up a child in the way he should go. and so we can put in the good information that a child should have, the good parenting techniques, the guidance and direction that they need in making decisions. But ultimately, we want them to make their decisions. And there is a training process in helping them to develop that capacity to make good decisions. So, you know, it's not like all of a warp and a woof. One day we're making all the decisions and the next day it's all up to them. You know, there's a gradual incorporation of their suggestions and their decision-making skills that plays into, you know, the maturation process of helping them to develop into the kind of people we want them to be. And I think that you've given us a really good technique here. So this is specific to apparently a child who says, no, this is what I want for my lunch, or is being obstinate in what the parent wants the child to eat, and the parent knows the child should eat this. And so what you're doing here is you're giving them, is sort of like, you know, giving them a little rope, but not enough to hang themselves with, right? You're giving them a little bit of decision-making capacity. Well, this is your lunch, I understand. If it was my lunch, I would incorporate this in, and this is why I would do it. You know, is a very good, I think, technique of giving the child the input that you want the child to have, and yet giving the child a little bit of his own decision-making capacity. I will say, if the child says, well, that's good for you, but not for me, then the parent has to know what the parent is going to say in that instance. But I would suppose, if it's not a harmful thing, there's also negotiating. Right? Well, okay, so you want all cookies in your lunch. Well, you know, I can't let you have all cookies because I think it's going to give you a bellyache and it's going to make you just, you know, too rambunctious. So let's do this. You can have a cookie, and then you can have half of the ham sandwich I want you to eat, you know? So we can always negotiate it out. But I think that's a great suggestion. Thank you for it.
7: Okay, thank you.
0: You're welcome. Thanks. Oh, I see. Okay, so I'm getting some input here. The child wouldn't make a decision, always made mom pick. Oh, okay. Well, that's a whole nother matter then. So what you've got going on here is a little child that maybe is afraid to express his or her mind, or, you know, really can't make a decision. I have to say, sometimes this happens between Jack and me. What do you want for dinner? I don't know. What do you want for dinner? I'm not really sure. What do you want for dinner? Neither one of us can make a decision. Finally, somebody has to make a decision, right? You know, I think, you know, sometimes it's just too much for the child. So maybe the thing is, maybe this child is just not at a level, emotionally. I have no idea what Greg or Lisa offered, but, I'll say this, that, you know, sometimes a child is not at that emotional capacity to make a decision. They just haven't grown in enough trust in their judgment, or maybe they're a little too shy. Or maybe they did that once and it didn't go well for them. Maybe they were scolded for making their own decision. I don't know what's caused this timidity in the child, but the mom and the dad have got to work through that and try to get the child, especially if the child is at an age-appropriate level, to be able to make a decision. They don't want to have a child that cannot make decisions, and there's a good reason for that, because oftentimes, if we have somebody that's terribly undecided, that means that they're very open to the persuasion of others. And that can go well or it can go poorly, depending upon who the persuader is. But most typically, we don't want our children to be children that go along with the crowd. We want them to choose all that is good, all that is true, all that is beautiful. And we have to help them do that along so that it can be worked through over time. So, you know, it's a gradual process. But I do think that your technique could serve the parent well. You know, I'll pick something and you pick something. Make a game of it. I'll pick something, you pick something. I'll pick something, you pick something. And just have all healthy food out that they can pick from. Let's go to Judy. Judy is in Alberta, Canada this morning, listening to us via Sirius XM Station 130. How are you doing, Judy?
8: I'm great, thank you. How are you?
0: Very well. Thank you for asking.
8: Good. My question, Johnette, was just about, I'm so glad you're talking about children being reverent and praying. We have a little 9-year-old grandson, and we're teaching about his guardian angel and how he can send his guardian angel. Yes. His great-grandmother was having trouble and not doing well, so he wanted to send his guardian angel to his great-grandmother. But then he thought, well, then his guardian angel's not with him anymore. So I just wanted you to clarify, can they bilocate? Because I know you've spoken before about sending your guardian angel. I forget the stories you've shared. I wish I could recall them at the moment. But
0: sure, Judy. We're going to go to a break, and when we come back, we're going to answer your question. So I'm going to ask you to stay on the line with us. We're going to talk about angels on the way back, friends. Woohoo! That's going to be so exciting. Very eager to hear from you today. 833-288-EWTN. That's 833-288-3986. 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
0: Well, welcome back, everybody. We are so happy that you are with us today. 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Always eager to hear from you. 833-288-EWTN. 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We'll get it retrieved. Pedro Quiles doing that, and he'll get it up on the board for me. 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Put in your question or comment. Tell us who you are, where you are, and how you're listening. 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That's 833-288-3986. We have Matthew Gubensky answering the phones today and Vanessa Sanchez in studio there. Judy's with us from Alberta. She is listening to us on Sirius XM channel 130. And she had a question about guardian angels. And they have a 9-year-old grandchild, and they're raising their grandchild up with a beautiful, beautiful teaching and theology that we have on angels. And she asked a question about angels bilocating, because Judy Judy's grandchild wants to send, I think it's his guardian angel, to his great-grandmother who is not doing well. So do I have that story right, Judy?
8: That's correct, yeah.
0: Okay, good. Well, it's beautiful. First of all, I just really want to thank you as a grandparent for talking to your grandchild about the faith. This is such a beautiful thing. And I oftentimes share on the air and in other places that, you know, it was my dad's mother, my grandmother, Simon, who was just so wonderful in her witness and her example of praying the rosary. I learned so much from her by her witness and by her example. So grandparents play a very key role in their grandchildren's lives. And you appreciate that and recognize that. And, you know, what a beautiful thing to teach your grandchild about your grandchild's guardian angel. I mean, angels are fascinating, period. And for children, I just think their active little imaginations can lay hold of this, and the truth of it all can really be impressed upon them. So I just wanted to thank you for that and congratulate you for that, and really to affirm you in your very, very beautiful grandmothering. It's just a beautiful thing. But yeah, you know, so you're talking specifically about, can we send our angel? And the answer to that question is absolutely. The amazing thing about our guardian angels is that they're pure spirit, and they have many, many spiritual gifts that we will enjoy some of when we are perfected and we are in heaven. But and some of these gifts really were ours prior to the fall. But one of the beautiful gifts of the angels being pure spirit is that, you know, they can instantaneously be anywhere. For one thing, we know this: our guardian angel is always with us, but our guardian angel is always before the throne of God too. So, you know, it's that gift of being in more than one place at a time. So can your grandchild's guardian angel go and be with the guardian angel of his great-grandmother? And the answer is absolutely. But the guardian angel will still be with your grandchild and still be beholding the face of God. And I think the reason for that is because they are caught up in the eternal moment, and there is no time and there is no space in the eternal moment. Everything is immediately present to God. So how do you express this to a child when it's such a deep mystery that we cannot comprehend it? Well, you just simply say, well, the angel has very special gifts, and the angel can be in more than one place at one time. And so that can be the simple, easy way to do that. But they, you know, are tremendous gifts to us. And we know from sacred tradition that our guardian angel is always with us. We see this business to that effect in scripture. We also know that God will send other angels to us when we need them. We know that people that are called to very specific ministries and special ministries often have more than one angel that's always in attendance to them. We know that there are angels that reign over every territory of the world, that reign over every parish, that reign over every diocese. We know that there are angels that reign over the elements. The nine choirs of angels all have special functions that they are responsible for. We were talking about territories earlier on, areas of governance and jurisdiction, and they have those areas of governance and jurisdiction given to them by God. So, you know, I think that you're on very safe ground in sharing that with your grandchild and helping your grandchild to appreciate the great gift that the guardian angel is to him. And to teach your grandchild, and this is for all of us, you know, to have a relationship with their guardian angel. You know, not a relationship with other entities, but a relationship with a guardian angel. We have our guardian angel from the, I do believe from the moment the child is conceived in the womb, all through life. And it's the job of the angel to escort us to heaven upon our death. So our angel is there to be of holy service to us. You know, I don't think our guardian angel is going to help us to win the lottery, for example, but our guardian angel will certainly warn us when we are in spiritual danger. And so, you know, it's often the Holy Spirit working through our guardian angel that alerts us to harm, whether it's physical harm or spiritual harm. Those little checks in the spirit that we get, you know, it's a prompting of the Holy Spirit often coming to us by way of our guardian angel. So does that answer your question, Judy?
8: Absolutely. Another quick follow-up. You were explaining about governance and jurisdiction. Is there a book or a video or something that you could suggest if I want to learn more about that, about all the guardian angels and or all the angels and their governance?
0: Oh, sure. There's many books. I mean, you could actually just, you know, if you wanted to, I love books, but, you know, for a quick response, you can just go out there to your search engine and you can look it up. But let me just very quickly, while I've got you on the line, and then we'll go to the next call, but let me just get out to EWTNRC.com and put in angel. And this is, you know, probably the best place to get good literature on angels, because you can go out to Amazon or whatever, and you're going to get really a mixed bag on angels, you know, because there's such a misconception of angels. But let me see, books, how the angels, let me just put in books, and let me see, because I'm getting a whole lot, angels books, let's see, here we go. All right, let me see what I can pull up here. There we go. So here we go. Angels are guardians in spiritual battles out there. Defend us in battle, the promises of St. Michael and the heavenly angels. Meditations on the holy angels, St. Aloysius Gonzaga. Encounter with the angels, the invisible companions of our spiritual life. A is for angel. There's all kinds. But Scott Hahn has a book called Angels and Saints. And I'll tell you who else has a great book on it is Mike Aquilina. Great book on it. And here is a, let's see, Angels All Around Us is another one. Just a bunch of them out there. So you can take a look at that and find the one that you think suits your desires the best. Okay?
8: Thank you.
0: You're welcome. Thanks for your call. I so enjoyed it. What a beautiful call. So excited about it. We want to hear from you. 833-288-EWTN. That's 833-288-3986. We've got Michael with us. He is a first-time caller from Rochester, New York. And Michael, I am ringing my bell for you. Welcome, welcome, welcome. So tell me, what's going on there?
14: Well, I'm a practicing conservative Catholic.
0: Okay.
14: Who finds himself in a somewhat odd situation of filling in for Presbyterian ministers in nursing homes because there's such a shortage of clergy these days.
0: Okay.
14: And so the reason, the way that I got into this position, it's strictly volunteer, is for many years I've been associated with the Legion of Mary, and we've been saying the rosary once a week in different Presbyterian homes.
0: Interesting.
14: Yes. Now, when I have to fill, I filled in on a Sunday service recently, and I just wanted to kind of share the readings and what I said to make sure that it's accurate. So the readings, of course, are codified, as you know, with all the major churches. Hopefully, anyways, that what is the readings that are used in a Catholic church are also used in Lutheran and Presbyterian, Episcopalian, so that when the laity get out and talk, hopefully they're talking about the same things and they can share it. So I try to keep it really simple and positive. The Old Testament reading for last week, you may recall, was the people had sinned in the desert. They were in the desert for 40 years, and so God, being not happy with them, sent snakes upon them who bit them and caused some of them to die. Then, of course, the people repented, and Moses went to the Lord and said, "The people are repenting. They're sorry for what they did. What should I do?" And the Lord told him a kind of an odd thing. He said, "Make a graven image of a snake and have them look upon the snake, and they'll be healed." And the reason, of course, that it's so odd is the very first commandment told them, do not make any graven images. But when they did look upon the snake and they were sorry for their sins, they were healed. Then in the New Testament, Jesus says, just as in the Old Testament, Moses held up an image of a snake, so the Son of Man will be lifted up to pay for our sins, so to speak. In other words, what Satan did to us in the Old Testament and took away our birthright is replaced by Jesus. What he did in the New Testament by not only dying for us on the cross because his Father loved the world so much he had him do that, but also rising from the dead, the first one back among us so that we'll all know that we can rise from the dead and be with him and his Father forever in heaven. So this is kind of the message I'm sharing, along with simple songs like If You're Happy and You Know It, Clap Your Hands, and so on. And it seems to be, even though the people are memory impaired, they do remember the rosary. Very simple, you know, statements like this seem to make sense, especially if they're repeated two or three times. And so I just think it's wonderful the way that Jesus tells the two apostles there on the way, on the road to Emmaus, how he had to fulfill everything that was written about him in the Old Testament, and that's why he was crucified, and then their hearts were on fire.
0: Well, my God, you know, that's beautiful. First of all, again, I just want to say this to you. Thank you so very, very much for what you're doing for these people at this moment in their lives, because you are bringing to them the Word of God. And we know that the Word of God will not return to him void. And so in some way, the word that you are offering these individuals is being, you know, augmented, filled with the very presence of God, and is making an impact on them, whether they're mentally impaired or not. Because the mind, you know, our capacity to think and to reason can become impaired by age, but what cannot be impaired by age is our soul, right? The spiritual principle within us is alive and well. And so somewhere in the midst of all of that, though the mind is no longer operative in that way, the soul nonetheless is receptive to the things of the Lord. So you are filling them, and whether or not they retain much or don't retain much, the part of their being that does retain it is that spiritual principle. And that's a beautiful, beautiful reality. So you're continuing to be a sign of hope, a sign of witness, and really a sign that's pointing them to their ultimate reward, hopefully, life on high in Christ Jesus. You know, I think that your explanation of those passages from Scripture is perfect and good. It's interesting, though, because I think just one distinction that I would make is that when Moses raises up the serpent, you know, on the stick, which definitely is a sign of what would come, the triumph of the cross, right? What the evil one wants to do for our destruction, God will use for our good. It's that. But I don't necessarily think that it's a contradiction to the first commandment, thou shalt have no strange gods before me. When it's talking about graven images there, it's talking about images that are worshipped. But Moses was not calling the people to worship that graven image. That graven image was a sign of the ultimate healing that comes by way of Christ Jesus. They were experiencing it, in a temporal reality there. But the fact of the matter is, God was using that sign, that sacramental to effect a healing, just as other sacramentals do. So God basically had blessed that. They weren't worshiping that. It was an instrument of healing for them. In the same way as oftentimes, you know, we have instruments of healing. People are often healed by handling a sacramental. A relic of a saint has brought healing to people. So, but I think that your outreach to these people is beautiful. I think your message was lovely. I think the simple songs that probably many of them sang from their childhood are remembered. And the fact that, you know, you bring them the rosary. Oh, glory, Michael. And thank you for being part of the Legion of Mary. I mean, this beautiful, beautiful, a wonderful organization started by Frank Duff. And I think that he's a servant of God now. You can correct me if I'm wrong. But, based on the writings and teachings of St. Louis de Montfort, you know, one of my saintly heroes, I call him my spiritual father, has done so much for me in my life. So Legion of Mary is just a wonderful organization. And I think that there's really a renewal of it. I think that a lot of young people are becoming familiar with it. So, Michael, thank you so very, very much. What a beautiful call today. Thank you.
14: Well, you're welcome.
0: Thank you. Keep going. It's just you are a blessing. You bring blessing to people. So thank you. You've blessed us today too by your witness. And this is a beautiful thing, friends. We're all called to be evangelists. You know, the church exists to evangelize. You and I are church, right? And we exist to evangelize. We are here for evangelization. We participate in this outward spreading of the gospel that's been given to us by way of the church that Jesus Christ founded. So we're not to be just consumers of that. We are to be purveyors of it. We are to take it into the marketplace of ideas and into the marketplace of conversation. You know, we are not to keep what we have received to ourselves, but rather to share it. One of the beautiful mottos or quotations, you know, I think it's more of a motto that comes to us from the Dominican religious order is this: I contemplate to share the fruit of my contemplation with others. I contemplate to share the fruit of my contemplation with others. Isn't that a beautiful thing? You know, think about that for a moment. When we sit in prayer and we receive insight, God wants to affect something in our soul by way of the insight or the illumination that he gives us. That's absolutely true. But it's not for us to hoard. It's not for us to, you know, to put into the coffer the you know, of our being and retain. No. Obviously, it will remain there because it's been planted there by God. But it is meant to go out from us to impact the lives of others. So the fruit that we receive in our time of prayer is meant to be shared. And we should share it as broadly as we can. Now, that doesn't mean that we force, you know, our thoughts or ideas upon people. We certainly don't. But when the conversation allows us to share, allows us to have holy conversation with someone, we want to take advantage of that opportunity. I think a prime example is what I received, you know, as I was listening and praying, the beautiful liturgy of the hours today, the morning prayer, you know. We want to share what the Lord has shown us. We want for something to be excited in the soul of another, that they might walk in closer union with our Lord Jesus Christ. That's our call and mission. You know, and he places us in circumstances and situations to do that. You know, the very vocation that we occupy in life, our state in life, the work, you know, that we're engaged in is all meant to be our territory, our area of governance, to stick with the theme, our area of governance for the propagation of the gospel message by way of our witness and our example, to be sure, but also by the word that we speak. Here's another beautiful example, Judy there in Alberta, Canada, right? Here she has the authority, she has the grandmotherly authority of her grandchild, not the same as the maternal or the paternal authority, not a parental authority, but a grandparently authority. And there is such a thing. So she has that authority in the life of her grandchild. The life of that grandchild in a certain way is, you know, we could use the metaphor of a territory. It's a territory of governance by which her grandmotherly wisdom, authority can be impactful in a very positive way in the life of her grandchild. And she's taking that. She's exercising that by way of teaching that grandchild about his guardian angel. What a beautiful thing. We see Michael doing the same thing. What has Michael done? Michael has been gifted by God with this opportunity to impact the lives of all of these individuals in these nursing homes who are in various states of need, physically, mentally, emotionally, but spiritually as well. And we'll all be in need of spiritual guidance and direction, you know, until we're face to face with Jesus Christ. That's become a territory for him. It's become for him, you know, that area where he can exercise evangelization, where he can bring Jesus to them and bring them to Jesus. And he's exercising that. So, you know, what I would encourage you to do today is to think about what are your areas of governance, right? What are your areas? You know, it's a beautiful reality and truth. And when we begin to look at our life and, you know, our locations in life, both in the, you know, corporeal sense of that and in the spiritual sense of that, you know, we begin to see things very differently. And, you know, I want to encourage you. I just want to encourage you. We just got something in from Steve in Pennsylvania and asked, Jonette, a friend of mine does not see that there is time and place for telling hard truths. He says them early and often and wonders why people come to be so agitated with him. Is it time I tell him a hard truth and show him it's not working the way he does it? Or should I just offer it up and let him continue bothering people, even if it leads to his frustration and his? I think that you do both, Steve. I think that you pray for him, and I think you have a nice cup of coffee with him and sit down and say, hey, you know, I love you so much. I know what you're trying to do. Let me just, you know, share with you about the way in which, you know, I've seen opportunities in my life and what I strive to do to make them successful. Diplomacy, diplomacy, diplomacy. We have to speak the hard truth, but we've got to speak it in love. That's diplomacy. We're going to be with you tomorrow. God bless you now. Bye-bye.
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17: This is a Pro-Life Minute with doctors Stephen and Gracie Christie.
18: Steve, here's a pro-choice argument that really upsets me. The one that says abortion empowers women and it's essential in order for women to have equality with men.
19: Right, it's a strange argument because abortion has never empowered women. It's empowered men, though, empowered them to use women for sexual pleasure without any long-term consequences. Abortion has normalized men's ability to use, exploit, manipulate, abuse, and then abandon women. And somehow they say this empowers women?
18: You know, what really empowers women is to see their children and fertility as blessings, not threats. It's a perversion of feminism to believe that women and children are each other's natural enemies. Women shouldn't have

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1: 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The theme is Blessed Be Jesus, Most Holy Sacrament of the Altar. Speakers will include Father Carlos Martins, Trent Horn, Deacon Harrelburg Sivers, and Matthew Leonard. And I, Dave Palmer, will be the MC. 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
2: To have people come up and say hello, I'm always happy to have a little greeting, and often people tell me that they found some of these broadcasts helpful. I'm grateful for that, and I'm grateful especially to the Holy Spirit, because I rely completely on Him to help me know what to say and how to say it. Today we're going to look at the great mystery of eternity. You know, our life in this world will someday be just a faint memory for us. We will be millions of years beyond it. It will be an important memory because it is during this life, the very beginning of our existence, that our eternity is defined. At the end of our earthly life, we come to the decision, which we have made by our own behavior, of heaven or hell, or the preparation for heaven, which Catholics call purgatory for want of a better name, the place of expiation or purgation. And I don't want to focus on that today. I want to focus on eternal life. That's what we hope for. And St. Paul tells us, eye has not seen, nor ear heard, nor has it entered into the hearts of men to think of what God has prepared for those who love Him. And that's all very, very, very true. But in the course of human history, people, of course, have wondered. And sacred scripture provides us with some insights. In our last segment, we spoke about Jesus' description of the Last Judgment in Matthew 25. Come to the kingdom prepared for you by my Father. Christ speaks about it often as a banquet, which was an image that would have been very welcome to a poor peasant people. We also find such an example, an illustration of eternal life, in the prophecy of Isaiah, Isaiah 25. Speaking about eternal life, the prophet says, on that mountain the Lord of hosts will provide for all peoples a feast of rich food and choice wines, juicy rich food and pure choice wine. On that mountain he will destroy the veil that veils all peoples, the web that is woven over all nations, and he will destroy death forever. Certainly, that is a prophecy of eternal life, and it's portrayed in very beautiful, simple, symbolic language. Our Lord also reassures us, right at the most dramatic moment of his life, a few hours before his death on the cross, when he says to the apostles in John 14, 1-3, the beginning of the Last Supper, do not let your hearts be troubled. Have faith in God and faith in me. In my Father's house there are many dwelling places. Otherwise, how could I have told you that I was going to prepare a place for you? I am indeed going to prepare a place for you, and then I shall come back to take you with me, that where I am, you also may be. That's very beautiful. That's our hope. Life is tough for everybody, and it's particularly tough because it winds down. It just starts, and it seems like it's over. I think I may have mentioned I just went to my 50th high school graduation reunion. And we were all saying,

0: What happened to life? It seems like we just graduated a few years ago. Life is very short, very quick. And for those without hope, it must be very, very bitter as it comes to an end. I don't know if you're like me, but like most believers, I cannot even comprehend how a person lives through the difficulties and trials of life without hope in life after death. And when you have worked in the spiritual life to try to grow closer to God, how important it is to have some vision of where we are going. Now, that mysterious book of the Bible, the last book, that's in there because St. Augustine argued with the bishops to put it in. And it's called the Book of Revelation, or sometimes called the Apocalypse. And it gives us, in various places, a fleeting glimpse of the end of the world and of the kingdom of God. There's a whole collection of quotations in the second chapter of the book of Revelations, right down the line. Here's one. To the victor I will give the right to eat from the tree of life that is in the garden of God in paradise. The tree of life symbolizes that we will not have death. Again, there is the allusion to food. Isn't it interesting that food keeps coming up? The heavenly banquet, the tree of life. Even our divine Savior, when he rises from the dead and sees the apostles on the shore of the Sea of Galilee, he's cooked some fish for them. I have friends who like good food, and they certainly should be working on eternal life. And he says also, the victor shall not be harmed by the second death. The second death, my goodness, what's the second death? Second death is eternal loss. Americans like to think that nobody is lost. I'd like to think that myself, but I can't. The evidence in the scripture from Genesis to the end is that there is the possibility of the frustration of God's gift to us, eternal loss. Jesus refers to it in very striking language as the fire prepared for the devil and his angels. I think that people go around telling other people there is no hell. First of all, don't know their Bible. If they're Catholics, they don't know their Catholic doctrine. And they don't know much about life. Because I could see in myself, if I look in, the possibilities of making decisions, it would take a while to turn my whole life around without God's grace and be going to hell. It's my best proof, along with scripture. But let's not focus in on hell. Here's another one. When I hear the Apocalypse read out loud, the Revelation, I always wondered about this one. To the victor I will give some of the hidden manna. I shall also give a white amulet, a white stone, on which is inscribed a new name, which no one can know except the one who's received it. You're going to get a new name. Yes, it's a name that you don't know. We all have the name that we have been given in this world. I've had a couple of them. Because when you become a friar, you take a new name. I started out life as Peter. Then at 17, I became Benedict Joseph. And when I get to the other end, I'm going to hear another name. It's a name you can't put into words. You can't write on a piece of paper. You can't put it into speech. But we have a dim realization of what that name is. Think about what happens when somebody says, you. Who's you? Who's me? It's the existential reality. It's the whole being that we are, totally unique. There's nobody else, never has been, never could be, never will be, who's like us. It's me. It's my being. And God, who does not speak in human words, he will say, you. And you will know then exactly what it means. Now, there are a number of quotations about people being victorious in the kingdom of God. Quite honestly, I don't have any need particularly to be victorious. But I think there are people who do. And the reason I don't have any great need is because I was never a slave. I was never a conquered person. I was never a defeated person. To the victor, I will give authority over the nations, just as I have received authority from my Father. That's in Revelations 2:26-27. What does that mean, that he's going to give authority to people? Well, I want you to think of all the millions of people who have ever been slaves or serfs, or the millions of people who were neither slaves nor serfs, but nobody listened to anything they said. They were not consulted on anything. Their lives were determined entirely by other people. They were pushed around. It's the vast majority of human beings. In 1 Corinthians 15, St. Paul says, speaking of the end of the world, "Then comes the end when he hands over the kingdom to his God and Father, when he has destroyed every sovereignty and every authority and power. When everything is subjected to him, then the Son himself will be subjected to the one who has subjected everything to him, and God will be all in all." That's what he's talking about. We won't need any authorities. We won't need any king, any president, even any pope. There's no pope in heaven. The pope is the vicar of Christ. We won't need a vicar. For this very reason, when the pope dies, the cardinal who is in charge of the church, by a custom, the pope is dead, he comes in and he knocks on his forehead and he calls him by his baptismal name, not by his name as pope. When our dear Holy Father passes away, the cardinal will knock and he'll say, "Carol, Carol." Because Carol will now be gone from this world, and the burdens of the papacy, of being Bishop of Rome, will be off his shoulders. And I think he will very quickly receive his reward, which is so much deserved by a man who came within a millimeter of being a martyr. Now, all of those people who have been kicked around, all who have been victims of injustice, they will share in the authority of Christ. And many quotations in Scripture, "Now is the time to judge the dead. Now is the time to judge those who have killed the prophets." That's in the Revelation. We will see justice will be meted out. And we better be careful that we are not among the unjust. There's also an interesting statement in Revelations 2:28. "And I will give to him," the victor, "the morning star." The morning star is Jesus himself, who is revealed later in the same revelation, in Revelation 22:16. He says, "I am the bright morning star." Now, what does that mean? Naturally, the ancient peoples didn't know much difference between planets and stars. And sometimes, in the early morning, you'll see an extremely bright star. It is, in fact, the third brightest object in the sky. It's the planet Venus. It goes through phases like the moon. And it looks like you can just reach up and touch it. When Venus shone in the morning, it was called the morning star. In German, the Morgenstern. And this was a title that was given to Blessed Mother. There's an Abbey, Maria Morgenstern, because she was the beginning, the morning star of the redemption. But Christ himself is called the morning star because he is the beginning of the everlasting day. Then Jesus tells us, "I stand at the door and knock." This is Revelation 3:20. "If anyone hears my voice and opens the door, I will enter his house and dine with him and he with me." brothers and sisters, whatever you do in this life, please, listen. He knocks on the door of your soul every day. And that's why in quiet silence, you must go away and pray. In quiet silence, off on the side, you must pray. And I think it's extremely important that we do, that we go off on the side and pray. One of the English martyrs, Blessed Paul Heath, the Franciscan, had written in his prayer book, which they found after he had been hung, drawn, and quartered under King Henry VIII, "Let the door of your heart be always open to him. Observe his entrance, embrace his presence, listen carefully to his voice, and earnestly desire that he will never leave you." I become so impatient with it all, because standing in front of us, in front of these people who don't like mysteries and miracles, is the mystery of death and the mystery of life and the mystery of eternal life. My goodness. And then they'll tell you, oh, the Jews didn't believe in life after death. They didn't. Well, if they didn't, they were practically the only ancient people that didn't. I just read to you Isaiah. Does that sound like belief in eternal life? And he speaks about the mountain. On the mountain he will destroy the veil that veils all peoples, the web that is woven over the nations. He will destroy death forever. Moses had said to God, "Let me see your glory." And the Lord showed him only the reflection of his glory, because he said, "You can't see my face yet." And yet, in the scriptures, we pray that God will show us his face. In Psalms, the 27th Psalm, in the 9th verse, "Do not hide your face from me. Do not repel your servant in anger. You are my help. Do not cast me off, my God, my Savior." Do not hide your face. And yet we know from Exodus that it is not three, that in this life no one sees God and lives. When are we going to see him? In eternal life. What about the early church? The first 30 or 40 popes, almost all of them, were martyrs. Right down the line, till 300 and something. Some were killed outright, some were taken off as slaves in the mines. Saint Hippolytus, who wrote in the 3rd century, he writes about the text in 1 John, "We shall be like him." Saint Hippolytus was a bishop, he was a priest. And here's a good reading about the very early church, these early Christians, thought about life everlasting. "Taught by the living God, you will have an immortal and incorruptible body together with your soul." This is based on the first and second epistle to the Thessalonians especially. "You will be born into the heavenly kingdom because while living on earth, you knew the King of heaven. You will be sharers with God and co-heirs with Christ, not enslaved to any evil desires or inclinations or subject to any sickness. For you will have been made into God. Whatever evil things you put up with, being human, these you endured because you were human. Those things that that follow upon being God, those that God has promised to you, will be given to you because you have been deified. You have been made immortal." The ancient fathers of the church often use that phrase, especially the Eastern fathers. But even St. Augustine says it. God became man so that men could become God. They didn't think we were going to be members of the Trinity. But they did think that we were going to participate in something that a human being has no right to by his nature, eternal life. Eternity is not part of this world. It's beyond this world. St. Hippolytus continues, "Know yourself, the God who created you, for knowledge of yourself is what happens to the one who is known by him who calls us." Know yourself as someone who is called to eternal life. Now, St. Augustine, my old friend, he even goes off on what's going to happen to your eyes. He says the capacity of your eyes will be very powerful, not so that you may see more keenly, but that you may see unearthly realities, incorporeal realities, things that you can't see now. Therefore, he says, it is very believable that we will see the earthly bodies of the new heaven and the new earth in such a way that we will see God with the bodies we will have then most clearly, as he is present everywhere and governing the corporeal universe. There God will be seen by our eyes in this world. Now, you know, lots of modern people who get frightened about these things, they kind of put it all sort of vague. It's mysterious. It's not vague. Vague is chancy. It's not chancy. It's mysterious. When I was coming into the studio today, I met a man named Marco. Came to our studio here at EWTN, and he told me that many years ago, his wife was killed in a holdup for $40. What a bitter sorrow. What a meaningless, useless thing. And when we hear such things, or especially if they happen to us, the first thing that comes to our mind is why? Why didn't God stop it? Why didn't something happen? You know, many times we have close brushes with death. We come through an intersection and a truck just misses us. We almost slip and fall off a precipice. So, oh, thank God. And then there are times that it doesn't happen, and the person does slip, or we do have the accident, or someone we know gets killed. And we say, why? And our pain, which is very real and respectable pain, our pain is part of our eternity, because we must offer it as a prayer. Frank Sheed, the great apologist, used to say, don't keep your pain. Give it to Christ. He can do something with it. We accept it and we say, Christ, we trust you. We trust in your holy cross. We trust that our sufferings will be part of your suffering. And in that way, it will become part of eternal life. I don't know about you, but if I did not believe in God's kingdom and in eternal life, I couldn't go on. I don't know how people go on. I really don't. This life is too difficult, too painful. The game is not worth the candle. I can understand why atheists become very bitter as old people, because the whole thing must seem to them to be the bad joke of an unkind genie, a wicked genie. But if you have faith in eternal life, oh my goodness, how different it looks. How different it looks. And I am so pleased that faith in eternal life not only goes through Christianity and through the other revealed religion, the Jewish religion, that we don't just share it with the Muslims also, that immense numbers of people in this world, by far an overwhelming majority of human beings, believe that the evil of this life is overcome by the promise of eternity. One of the dreadful things of the 20th century were the Holocausts. We all know of the terrible Jewish Holocaust, the Armenian Holocaust, the Holocaust in Cambodia, probably the largest Holocaust, the Ukrainian famine Holocaust, run by Khrushchev in 1938. 11 million people starved to death. And when I go to Jerusalem, I always go to the Holocaust Museum. I always bring people there. You got to face this. If you're going to believe in eternal life, you've got to look at the worst that could be done even in our own time. And your heart is broken. I have so many Jewish friends, some of whom lost family. I feel terrible. And I went there this year, and here was a sign, don't miss the Children's Museum. I said, oh, Lord. Piles of baby shoes, but I'm going to do it. I'm going to go. And it was a rather attractive white marble building. And I thought I was going to see displays and pictures. And I didn't. It's a marvelous building. If you go to Jerusalem, don't miss it. It's a building filled with mirrors. And you walk through kind of a labyrinth of mirrors. They're translucent mirrors. They're on all sides. And all that you see is millions and millions of white burning candles. Someplace in that building there must be an array of a dozen or so white burning candles. But it's magnified. You know how two mirrors are when they face each other. Well, these are arranged in such an incredible way that every place you look, you're looking off into the distance, as far as you can see, thousands and thousands of white burning candles. A white burning candle is a symbol of an immortal soul. It's a symbol of life after death. That's why in baptism you're given a white burning candle. That's why there are candles at a funeral. That's why people light candles for the dead. It's an expression of the hope in eternal life. Whoever you are, you may be a Catholic, you may be Orthodox, you may be Protestant, you may be Jewish or Muslim or Hindu, Buddhist, you may be a searcher and seeker. Believe in eternal life. Jesus Christ is the life of the world. He promises us eternal life. His resurrection is the promise of eternal life. Lift up your heart, because that is our future, to live forever with the Father, the Son, and the Holy Ghost in their divine love. Amen.
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0: This week, our devotion to Our Lady of Sorrows continues, and we're preparing for EWTN television and radio coverage of the beatification of Archbishop Fulton Sheen. 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
4: Welcome back to the Word on Fire show. I'm Brandon Vaught, the host and the content director here at Word on Fire Catholic Ministries, and I'm joined by Bishop Robert Barron. 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
5: Hey, Brandon. Always a great pleasure to be on with you.
4: Now, I mentioned at the last episode that you had just returned from this big gathering of U.S. Catholic bishops in Baltimore. We didn't get a chance to talk about that. You gave a 15-minute presentation, showed a short little video clip, and then there was a panel discussion, and it went way over time. There was so much interest and energy among the bishops on this topic, which was encouraging to see. So I thought for this podcast episode, we'd walk through your presentation. Again, this was directed just at the bishops, and you were describing five ways to draw young people in general back to the church. Let's jump in. Suggestion number one, get young people involved in the works of justice. I guess, first of all, why'd you choose to lead with this suggestion? You have a bunch of them, and we'll cover some here that'll be familiar to listeners, but this isn't one you typically lead with. Why'd you decide to lead with it here?
5: Well, because in so many of the surveys, it's clear that young people get the church's commitment to social justice. They don't get our sexual teaching. And that's, of course, topic for another day. I mean, why that's true and what we should do about it. But it's very clear they like the church's commitment to the poor and the homeless and the hungry. They like Catholic relief services. They like Catholic charities. They get that. To me, it's a no-brainer in a way, because start with the thing that people readily find most attractive about Catholicism. And there are a thousand reasons why at this point in our cultural history, people find the works of justice so appealing. It's not always been true. I mean, go in other parts of our history, and other aspects of the church's life would be probably more appealing for 100 different reasons. This one now is. Okay, take advantage of it. In other words, I would recommend not leading with the things that young people find most off-putting about us, but let's lead anyway with the things they find most readily attractive. A point I made with the bishops, and I made it explicitly in reference to the sexual teaching. I'm not saying by any means, oh, let's jettison that. Forget about our sexual teaching. Who needs it? No, no. I'm with Reynold Hillenbrand, who was my predecessor at Mundelein Seminary as rector way back in the 1940s. There's a tight link, in fact, between the church's call to justice and the church's sexual teaching. So we'll get there. You know, so this is a marathon, not a sprint, right? When it comes to evangelization, how do you draw people in? But I'd say maybe the first part of that marathon, start with justice, because they get it readily. And I think they'll respond more favorably.
4: One of the things you encourage your brother bishops to do in their dioceses is not just to get young people involved in the actual works of the corporal works of mercy, but to also lift up social-minded saints. And you mentioned a few of these. Who are some of the saints that you think best embody this tradition?
5: The great thing, Brandon, as you well know, is they run right through our great tradition. So this goes back to the Hebrew prophets. Go to Ezekiel and Daniel and Isaiah and Amos and Hosea. I mean, the great Hebrew prophets. That's where this whole thing comes from. It comes roaring up, of course, into Jesus himself, who readily accepts the title of prophet and speaks those same truths. Then church fathers, have people read Ambrose. Have them read John Chrysostom. You'll find very strong things about care for the poor and justice and so on. Thomas Aquinas, my hero, you know, says something which I think still takes the breath away of a lot of people today, which is, yes, we have a right to private ownership of property. But when it comes to the use, Thomas says, of your private property, the primary consideration should always be the common good. Wow. I mean, most people today, it seems to me, like in the capitalist West, wouldn't readily think that way. They say, no, it's my property. I should use it, you know, for first to my advantage, and then if I have some left over. But Thomas says, no, in the use of it, it's the common good that should be your first consideration. now come up from Thomas all the way to the social magisterium of the popes, from Leo the 13th all the way through Francis. I hold up those people as well as someone you talked about in your own writings, Dorothy Day, the 20th century, one of the great prophets, you might say, of social justice. And mind you, Dorothy Day, the link between social justice and prayer and the Mass and the Eucharist and the saints, you know, the mystical life, she was not a one-sided, you know, hey, everything's social justice. It was on the contrary. So I think all those people can and should be lifted up. We've got this tradition. Let's use it.
4: What would you say to the objection? And I think one of the bishops raised this during the Q&A period that, hey, I'm all for involving young people in, you know, serving in soup lines, helping the homeless and the sick, but that won't in and of itself introduce them to Jesus Christ. What do you say to that objection?
5: Well, true enough, but it's not the omega, it's the alpha. You might say it's the first step. It's a opening of a door. I've always said justice in itself is evangelically ambiguous, because anyone of goodwill, even an atheist of goodwill, can be attracted to the works of justice. Buddhists and Hindus and Muslims and Protestants and everyone else can be attracted to justice. So, right, in itself, it's not. I guess I'd urge this, Brandon, it's the insight from the very early church. How these Christians love one another. So what is evangelically compelling is when people watch the activity of Christians for the sake of the poor and working for justice, that becomes attractive. And that is evangelically quite relevant. So it's the beginning, not the end. It's the first step, not the last step.
4: Isn't that, you would know better than me, in the early church, that was one of the most striking signs of the Christian community, was how they loved not just each other, but the people on the margins.
5: Right, because he thinks that we would say, of course, are morally outrageous. Like if a child is born, the child has some, you know, deformity, that he was left out on the hillside. He was just exposed to the elements. Well, in the ancient world, that wasn't considered a bad thing to do. That was the right thing to do. And when Christians came along and said, no, that's not right, and we're going to, in fact, rescue these children, that was a very arresting move. In the ancient world, that got the attention of ancient society. And then they began to wonder, okay, who are these people and why are they acting this way? And that's, of course, an evangelically compelling move.
4: All right, we're talking about five ways to draw young people back to God. That was way number one, get young people involved in the works of justice. Way number two is to use the via pulchritudinis, the way of beauty. Why did you tell the bishops that beauty is perhaps a more effective route of access today than goodness or justice?
5: Yeah, I've just said, of course, that justice does have a alluring quality, which it does. But I've also argued, and I think there's something to this, that of the three transcendentals, I mean, they're the true, the good, and the beautiful in a way is the least threatening. So even if you say, hey, look, here's the work of justice, and you ought to do this, some people might say, well, I mean, come on, who are you to tell me what I should be doing? And if you say, look, here's the truth of the matter, you should believe it, a lot of people would get reactive to that. But the beautiful is just something you look at, right? It's less threatening. Just look at it. Look at this beautiful thing. Whether it's a work of art, it's a poem, it's literature, it's an icon, it's the liturgy itself. Sometimes, you know, just drawing someone into a beautiful church, you're not telling them what to think or how to behave. You're just showing them. Or bringing someone to Mass, if that Mass is really beautiful, and that can lead them then on the path. They can say, well, where did this come from? What world produced something like Notre Dame Cathedral? That didn't come out of a vacuum. That came out of a rich culture. Well, what is that culture? Who are these people? What do they believe and why? So the beautiful can lead you in. The example, Brandon, I've often used is Charles Ryder, you know, from Brideshead Revisited, that great Evelyn Waugh novel. Ryder's an agnostic, like a lot of people today, kind of a cool rationalist. And he's first intrigued by the beauty of this great manor house, Brideshead, which was the home of this Catholic family. By the end of the novel, spoiler alert, I suppose if anyone wants to read Brideshead Revisited, by the end of the novel, Charles accepts Catholic doctrine, but it's a long, long journey. It commenced with the beauty of Brideshead, which symbolizes the beauty of the church. And then he, by a long process, began to explore, where did that come from? and he comes eventually to faith. So that's my model there of the via pulchritudinis, which, by the way, is Pope Francis's language.
4: One thing I liked when you were speaking to the bishops is you said, we need beautiful buildings and beautiful churches. Of course, we need beautiful music. But this sang to my heart, especially through Word on Fire, you said, when we're trying to reach the unaffiliated, we also need to have beautiful websites, beautiful videos. You're speaking to bishops who run parishes and dioceses. What does your diocesan website look like? What are the videos you're putting out? Because for many young people, that's the first impression they're going to have of the church in your area.
5: Like it or not, that's the portal for an awful lot of young people. Let's say they've got a question, or they're, for whatever reason, intrigued, or they're angry, or whatever it is. What's anyone under the age of 40 or 45 now going to do? They're going to go to a website. What does the Catholic Church say about this? Well, what's your website like when they go to it? Is it just, text? Is it some unimaginative? And so I told them, that's not a trivial matter. How much money and time are you putting into your website? Are you putting some of your best and brightest people on the website? Because that's where they come. They're far more likely to come to a website than to just wander into your church building.
4: Whenever I'm speaking to priests or consulting with bishops, I just pose this theoretical question. How much do you spend on landscaping around your church buildings versus how much do you spend on graphic design, video, your website?
5: Absolutely.
4: Not saying they have to be equal, but as you say, far more people are going to discover you online than offline.
5: Super important. And you're right about the investment thing. Years ago, a spiritual director of mine said, a very important point of spiritual discernment at the end of each month is look at your Visa bill, because it'll tell you a lot about what are you spending your money on? And I've never forgotten that. And whenever I get my Visa bill, my credit card bill, and I look at, what was I spending money on? Because that will tell you what you're prioritizing. So for a parish, look at your budget. What are you spending money on? What if we ask that budgetary question with this issue of the nuns in mind all the time? How are we investing in this problem of finding the unaffiliated?
4: I raised that point during the panel discussion, that you've shifted your language. We used to say, you and I, a couple years ago, this is the number one most pressing issue for the church today. But now we've acknowledged, okay, the abuse crisis probably has taken the first slot, but this is right on its heels. But when you look at most dioceses and parishes, they've invested a lot of time and a lot of money into that number one problem. They have full-time staff members dedicated to safe environment training, victim reporting, counseling, all sorts of stuff. But the question of how much have we invested for that number two problem, I think, is still outstanding. Are we hiring people whose full-time job it is to focus on bringing back the nuns?
5: Right. And if we're just focused on buildings and programs and infrastructure, I mean, fine, I get it, totally get it. But you need people to inhabit these buildings and to use the infrastructure. So if we're not going after the people, what's the point of shoring up the infrastructure?
4: All right, let's move on. So we're talking about five ways to draw young people back to God. Number one was get people involved in the works of justice. Number two was to use the via pulchritudinis, the way of beauty. Three, which will be no surprise to listeners here, stop dumbing down the faith. You've long said that the de-emphasis on the intellectual has been a pastoral disaster. Why is that?
5: Whenever I can, and I'm always reluctant, as you suggest here, Brandon, to bring it up, because I sound like a broken record. I've been saying this for so long, and I told the bishops that. I said, I know you've heard this from me a million times. But, that's the way it goes. Repetitio mater studiorum, the Romans said. Repetition is the mother of studies. I mean, so if you want a point to get across, you've got to repeat it. And I use that phrase a lot on purpose, that the dumbing down of the faith has been a pastoral disaster, because we drive a wedge, stupidly, in my judgment, between the intellectual and the pastoral. And that is deadly, because, in fact, this de-emphasis on the intellectual has redounded very negatively in our pastoral work. The church fathers, they weren't academics in our sense. They were pastors. I mean, the greatest thinkers for the first five centuries of the church's life were all pastors for the most part. Bishops, but we call them today probably pastors of big parishes. So it has indeed been a pastoral disaster that we've dumbed it down. And you don't need to take my word for it. Every single study shows it. That young people saying, I got all these questions are never answered. What about this? What about that? Science disproves religion. All these, frankly, often elementary questions. And I don't mean that to be condescending or to denigrate those who ask them, but these are questions that could have been cleared up on day one of a good, let's say, high school religion class. The fact that so many young people have them says to me we have not been addressing these questions with anything approaching adequacy.
4: Now, you affirm that you've been banging this drum for a while about not dumbing down the faith, but it's easy to say that in the abstract. What would you specifically like to see, say, a bishop and a diocese do to raise the intellectual bar?
5: Take a good hard look at the educational programs. Look at the textbooks being used. How are teachers and catechists being trained? Don't assume everything is fine, because I think the studies show that everything is not fine. And that bishops who are the chief teachers and catechists and theologians of their diocese should make that a top priority. Bring in your education people and say, okay, what are we using? What are our texts? Are they working? If not, why not? And let's get better ones. And are our teachers adequately trained? Like, I think, Brandon, you know, you and I know this, that so many young people have a range of fairly predictable, call them apologetic type questions. Questions about God, about the church, about Jesus, about eternal life, about morality, et cetera, right? How well trained are our confirmation formators, our high school teachers, in addressing those questions? I think it'd be a wonderful thing for a diocese to do is to get all their people together. How about for a year-long process, or a couple years-long process, like a synod, but to train them in dealing with these great questions that young people have? So those are a few ideas I'd have. I'd make it a top priority.
4: All right, let's move on to number four. This is the fourth way to draw young people or nuns back to the church. You recommend that every parish be turned into a missionary society. What do you mean by that?
5: Here I'm following Pope Francis again. You know, when he said in that famous, I think it was a sermon some years ago, is the church is, we have to get out of the sacristies. And I think, unfortunately, he was read there as somehow anti-liturgical. I don't think that's at all what he meant. He just meant by sacristy, he was using a kind of a symbolic term to say we need to send our people out from the liturgy, out from our own parochial life to evangelize. But do we think, Brandon, of our Catholic parishes that way? And I've been a Catholic now all my life and have been in and around parishes for my whole life. I don't think we have that typically in our imagination. We think of parishes as places Catholics come to go to Mass, above all, obviously centrally important, to receive the sacraments, for kids to get some basic instruction to prepare them for sacraments. Maybe there'll be a handful of people, and you and I know this, most parishes, a handful of people that come to specialize classes or programs in Bible or in spirituality. And again, I'm not saying one negative thing about any of that. I'm in favor of all of it. But I wonder how many of our parishes have this idea that now our ultimate purpose is to take all these people who've come for these various things and train them in discipleship and send them on mission. We've got this extraordinary infrastructure in place. Think of all the Catholic parishes. What is the number, like 20,000 or something around our country? But if you were a military commander and you said, boy, I got 20,000 outposts, 20,000 camps or forts, whatever you want to call them, from which I can launch, you know. Well, we've got that infrastructure, 20,000 centers of Catholicism. But do most of our people say, look, I've come to Mass. I mean, that's pretty good. Most Catholics don't. I received the sacraments, good, you know, and now I get on with my life. No, now you're being formed as a missionary. That's the whole purpose, is to go out and draw people back. But that's a change of consciousness that's really difficult, but needed.
4: All right, let's look at the fifth and final way to draw young people back to the church. We've talked about getting them involved in the works of justice, the way of beauty, stop dumbing down the faith, turning every parish into a missionary society. The fifth way you recommended is to creatively use the new media. Say more about that.
5: Well, you should probably talk about it. It's in your blood in a way. It's not in mine. But I told the bishops this, that when I was in Rome a year ago for the youth synod, I made this argument. I said, look, we have a crisis of disaffiliation of the young. But at the same time, through God's providence, we have a tool now that we didn't have even what, 10 years ago. a tool by which we can actually reach those who have disaffiliated. So in the past, people wandered away. Well, what can we do? Well, let's try to make the mass as attractive as possible. Let's have programs in our parishes that might draw them back. Well, I mean, I think you and I both know that's not going to be super effective. But now, through the social media, listen, with all their limitations, and you and I know better than probably anybody how limited and problematic they can be. But having said that, they give us a means of reaching into the world of the disaffiliated and to bring a sort of winsome and compelling message from the church. I've got up in my room across the hall here a print of Van Gogh's famous Sower painting, which I've always loved. And I love it not just because it's a great picture, but because it speaks of what I try to do, which is to sow the seed of the word. You know, gosh, what the social media give us in terms of enhanced capacity to sow the seed of the word. And you and I see it all the time, don't we? People that they come across our work in sometimes the most surprising ways. Great. Let's use the new media now as creatively and energetically and intelligently as we can, because God's given us a tool precisely at the moment when we most need it.
4: One thing that we've recognized here at Word on Fire is there's kind of two dimensions of creatively using the new media. One is to proclaim stuff by broadcasting videos and websites and social media posts and all that. But then there's another powerful route of dialogue. I'm thinking here and specifically about your Reddit AMAs, your engaging people like Jordan Peterson and Ben Shapiro and all this stuff, where you can use the new media to directly dialogue with people who have left the church, people that would never show up to our institutions, never darken the doors. And that's something that, I mean, you don't need special gifts to put yourself out there and do it. Any bishop, any priest, any church leader can make themselves available online, right?
5: Yeah, and I've urged that. And, you know, as you were talking, Brandon, I was just thinking, you know, of the negativity of that, which anyone that's involved with social media understands. When you open a comm box, when there's the opportunity for people to comment on what you've done, you are going to get an awful lot of blowback and silliness and obscenity and so on. But whenever that happens, and look, I find it discouraging as anybody would, right? But at the same time, I think, okay, compared to what the great evangelists of our tradition faced, like bows and arrows and bullets and beheadings
4: or
5: and
4: Isaac Jobes, like getting his tongue ripped out or whatever.
5: Right. It's not as bad as that. You know? And so I think I can handle a few negative comments on comm boxes. But okay, that's the way it's always been from the Areopagus on, is that when you proclaim Christianity, and actually Paul, as I've said before, and the Areopagus is good because as he announces the resurrection, what happens? Well, people laugh. So that's the ancient version of someone in a comm box mocking you, right? Or they just walk away. Well, so it's always been. So it's always been. So welcome to the club. You know, you're standing in a great tradition going all the way back to St. Paul and coming up through the great missionary martyrs when you publicly announce the faith and you get a lot of blowback, but some listen. And there's that again from Acts 17. Dionysius and a few others listen. We'll hear you again on this. And there are the seeds of the European Christianity, which would eventually spread all over the world. Never underestimate what you can accomplish through these means, even as you face, because I mean, that's the devil's always involved and always wants to be a source of discouragement.
4: Well, that sound means it is time now for our listener question. If you have a question that you'd like to ask Bishop Barron, we'd love to hear it. Just send it in at askbishopbarron.com. Today we have one from a young lady in Texas named Miriam. Her biology teacher is suggesting that she read some popular atheist authors, and she's wondering how to respond and what to do. So here's Miriam's question.
6: Hi, Bishop. My name is Miriam from Texas. My biology professor is an atheist who loves to challenge my faith. He is very manipulative, and sometimes I feel unprepared to stand up for it. He specifically told me to listen to Russell and Hitchens, and I want to be able to refute this philosophy with St. Thomas Aquinas. I just don't know where to begin. What books do you suggest for me as a beginner seeking Aquinas apologetics? Thanks so much. I learned so much from you.
5: No, it's great. Thank you for that question. And, you know, it sort of annoys me a little bit to hear that story, because it's very unfair in a way of that teacher. If he's fair-minded, you know, maybe he would even recommend, here are some people that stand against, you know, Hitchens and Russell, and maybe have you read both of them. But anyway, here's the first observation. Bertrand Russell was one of the great thinkers of the 20th century, co-wrote the Principia Mathematica. When it comes to symbolic logic, read Bertrand Russell. Frankly, when it comes to religion, he's terrible. And what I mean there is he has a terrible grasp of what serious religious people mean. Same with Christopher Hitchens, a writer whom I admired, you know, on politics and culture and literature. Great. Read Christopher Hitchens. On religion, he was terrible. On religion, he betrayed a deep misunderstanding of most basic, you know, Christian ideas. Now, for refutation, there's been a lot. The good news is there have been a lot of books and videos and podcasts and so on responding to this new atheism. Maybe a couple things I'd mention. You know, you might want to start with the internet. I've done a lot of things on new atheism and responding to their criticisms and talking about arguments for God's existence. Or I think, Brandon, your website, right, Strange Notions, that looks into a lot of these arguments and gives counter-arguments. Don't you have famously like 20 arguments for God's existence that are kind of
4: sketched? Yeah, if you go to strangenotions.com, the first thing you'll see is a link that says 20 arguments for God's existence. Yeah. And it's by Dr. Peter Kraft. He sort of synthesizes the five Thomistic arguments, but then 15 others there.
5: Yeah, so look at that website, but also read Kraft himself, who has written extensively on all this. Some go-to people for me, when I was a young man, I read F.C. Coppleston, the great Jesuit historian of philosophy. Has a little paperback book on Aquinas that might be helpful. We mentioned before a friend out here, Dr. Ed Fazer, who writes extensively and very well on Aquinas, his philosophy, the arguments for God's existence. Now, we're getting a little technical with his, you know, books. But I would take a look maybe at some of the internet business, the internet stuff. Here's another one. Go on YouTube and look up the Hitchens, William Lane Craig debates. So Hitchens, as you know now, the great atheist, but he was debated several times by William Lane Craig, who's an evangelical Christian apologist, who I think mopped the floor with Hitchens every time he debated him. So maybe watch those and listen to Craig's engagement of Hitchens. I had a couple ideas, but don't get bullied by your teacher.
4: Just to add to those recommendations, pick up Craig's book titled On Guard, which was written for high school and college students, teaching them how to respond to atheist arguments. And then from a Catholic perspective, Trent Horn's book titled Answering Atheism, I think it's the best Catholic book on the topic. So you have a slew of homework to do, Miriam, but don't let your teacher bully you and suggest that these guys have the last word, because they certainly don't.
5: They're very bad on religion. They don't really understand serious religion.
4: Well, thanks so much for listening. We'll see you next week on the Word on Fire show.
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7: This is a Digital Moment with Sandra McDevitt. Did you know there are several biblical typologies of the Blessed Mother? One is a comparison to the Ark of the Covenant. The Ark was the holiest object for the Jewish people. It carried the very essence of God to the stone tablets of the law given to Moses, the manna sent down from heaven, and the rod of Aaron, symbolizing the priesthood. In the New Testament, Mary carried what was in the Ark. John chapter 6, and Jesus says, I am.

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2: This is a Messy Family Minute with Mike and Alicia Hernan. A wise woman once told us, if you're going to pray with your kids, you have to play with them. Raising our family of 10 has taught us this maxim is very true. Why is this? Well, as parents, we are the first images of God for our children. St. John Paul II told us, parents' love is called to become for children the visible sign of the very love of God. In play, we are strengthening our children's sense of belonging. Your

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1: Russ, I trust in you. O blood and water which gush forth from the heart of Jesus as a fountain of mercy for us, I trust in you.
2: Our Father, who art in heaven, hallowed be thy name. Thy kingdom come, thy will be done on earth as it is in heaven.
1: Give us this day our daily bread, and forgive us our trespasses, as we forgive those who trespass against us. And lead us not into temptation, but deliver us from evil. Amen.
2: Hail Mary, full of grace, the Lord is with you. Blessed are you among women, and blessed is the fruit of your womb, Jesus.
1: Holy Mary, Mother of God, pray for us sinners now and at the hour of our death. Amen.
2: I believe in God, the Father Almighty, creator of heaven and earth, and in Jesus Christ, his only Son, our Lord, who was conceived by the Holy Spirit, born of the Virgin Mary, suffered under Pontius Pilate, was crucified, died, and was buried. He descended into hell. On the third day, he rose again from the dead. He ascended into heaven and is seated at the right hand of God, the Father Almighty. From there, he will come to judge the living and the dead.
1: I believe in the Holy Spirit, the Holy Catholic Church, the communion of saints, the forgiveness of sins, the resurrection of the body, and life everlasting. Amen.
2: Eternal Father, I offer you the body and blood, soul and divinity of your dearly beloved Son, our Lord Jesus Christ, in atonement for our sins and those of the whole world. For the sake of his sorrowful passion,
1: have mercy on us and on the whole world.
2: For the sake of his sorrowful passion,
1: have mercy on us and on the whole world.
2: For the sake of his sorrowful passion,
1: have mercy on us and on the whole world.
2: For the sake of his sorrowful passion,
1: have mercy on us and on the whole world.
2: For the sake of his sorrowful passion,
1: have mercy on us and on the whole world.
2: For the sake of his sorrowful passion,
1: have mercy on us and on the whole world.
2: For the sake of his sorrowful passion,
1: have mercy on us and on the whole world.
2: For the sake of his sorrowful passion,
1: have mercy on us and on the whole world.
2: For the sake of his sorrowful passion,
1: have mercy on us and on the whole world.
2: For the sake of his sorrowful passion,
1: have mercy on us and on the whole world.
2: Eternal Father, I offer you the body and blood, soul and divinity of your dearly beloved Son, our Lord Jesus Christ, in atonement for our sins and those of the whole world. For the sake of his sorrowful passion,
1: have mercy on us and on the whole world.
2: For the sake of his sorrowful passion,
1: have mercy on us and on the whole world.
2: For the sake of his sorrowful passion,
1: have mercy on us and on the whole world.
2: For the sake of his sorrowful passion,
1: have mercy on us and on the whole world.
2: For the sake of his sorrowful passion,
1: have mercy on us and on the whole world.
2: For the sake of his sorrowful passion,
1: have mercy on us and on the whole world.
2: For the sake of his sorrowful passion,
1: have mercy on us and on the whole world.
2: For the sake of his sorrowful passion,
1: have mercy on us and on the whole world.
2: For the sake of his sorrowful passion,
1: have mercy on us and on the whole world.
2: For the sake of his sorrowful passion,
1: have mercy on us and on the whole world.
2: Eternal Father, I offer you the body and blood, soul and divinity of your dearly beloved Son, our Lord Jesus Christ, in atonement for our sins and those of the whole world. For the sake of his sorrowful passion,
1: have mercy on us and on the whole world.
2: For the sake of his sorrowful passion,
1: have mercy on us and on the whole world.
2: For the sake of his sorrowful passion,
1: have mercy on us and on the whole world.
2: For the sake of his sorrowful passion,
1: have mercy on us and on the whole world.
2: For the sake of his sorrowful passion,
1: have mercy on us and on the whole world.
2: For the sake of his sorrowful passion,
1: have mercy on us and on the whole world.
2: For the sake of his sorrowful passion,
1: have mercy on us and on the whole world.
2: For the sake of his sorrowful passion,
1: have mercy on us and on the whole world.
2: For the sake of his sorrowful passion,
1: have mercy on us and on the whole world.
2: For the sake of his sorrowful passion,
1: have mercy on us and on the whole world.
2: Eternal Father, I offer you the body and blood, soul and divinity of your dearly beloved Son, our Lord Jesus Christ, in atonement for our sins and those of the whole world. For the sake of his sorrowful passion,
1: have mercy on us and on the whole world.
2: For the sake of his sorrowful passion,
1: have mercy on us and on the whole world.
2: For the sake of his sorrowful passion,
1: have mercy on us and on the whole world.
2: For the sake of his sorrowful passion,
1: have mercy on us and on the whole world.
2: For the sake of his sorrowful passion,
1: have mercy on us and

0: on the whole world.
1: For the sake of his sorrowful passion,
0: have mercy on us and on the whole world.
1: For the sake of his sorrowful passion,
0: have mercy on us and on the whole world.
1: For the sake of his sorrowful passion,
0: have mercy on us and on the whole world.
1: For the sake of his sorrowful passion,
0: have mercy on us and on the whole world.
1: For the sake of his sorrowful passion,
0: have mercy on us and on the whole world.
1: Eternal Father, I offer you the body and blood, soul and divinity of your dearly beloved Son, our Lord Jesus Christ, in atonement for our sins and those of the whole world. For the sake of his sorrowful passion,
0: have mercy on us and on the whole world.
1: For the sake of his sorrowful passion,
0: have mercy on us and on the whole world.
1: For the sake of his sorrowful passion,
0: have mercy on us and on the whole world.
1: For the sake of his sorrowful passion,
0: have mercy on us and on the whole world.
1: For the sake of his sorrowful passion,
0: have mercy on us and on the whole world.
1: For the sake of his sorrowful passion,
0: have mercy on us and on the whole world.
1: For the sake of his sorrowful passion,
0: have mercy on us and on the whole world.
1: For the sake of his sorrowful passion,
0: have mercy on us and on the whole world.
1: For the sake of his sorrowful passion,
0: have mercy on us and on the whole world.
1: For the sake of his sorrowful passion,
0: have mercy on us and on the whole world.
1: Holy God, holy mighty one,
0: holy immortal one,
1: have mercy on us and on the whole world.
0: Holy God,
1: holy mighty one,
0: holy immortal one,
1: have mercy on us and on the whole world.
0: Holy God,
1: holy mighty one,
0: holy immortal one,
1: have mercy on us and on the whole world. Eternal God, in whom mercy is endless and the treasury of compassion inexhaustible, look kindly upon us and increase your mercy in us, that in difficult moments we might not despair nor become despondent, but with great confidence submit ourselves to your holy will, which is love and mercy itself.
0: In the name of the Father, and of the Son, and of the Holy Spirit. Amen.
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2: Welcome, friends. This is Peter Herbeck, your host, and this week we're looking at the missions of the Holy Spirit for the purpose of trying to make sure that we see our call to discipleship and really the demands of discipleship and the key element of letting go of our lives, freely offering ourselves to the Lord and belonging to another, making a conscious decision, the fundamental decision of a disciple that says, I'm no longer my own. I belong to another. I belong to the Lord. He's purchased me at a price. He's brought me into salvation. And what I'm doing is I'm entrusting my life to the one who is the way, the truth, and the life. By God's grace, I've come to see that he's the Savior of the world, that he indeed is the Christ, the anointed one, the Lord of all, and that in him now is the unfolding of the kingdom of God, which is my home, which is the fullness of life. And that means I have to come out of my old way of living and thinking. And that's what happens. That's what the road to discipleship is. It's a putting to death, letting go of the habit patterns of life, the way of perceiving myself and relating to my own powers, my own capacity to do what I want to do with my mind and my will and the rest of it. I come to the Lord living in a fallen world and being a fallen human being. And so there's powers at work in me. There's grooves that are dug in me, habit patterns of sin, ways of looking at myself. I need profound transformation and healing to come into the fullness of who I am. But it's not a one-time thing. It doesn't all happen at the beginning. It's the gradual process called holiness, you know, transformation. But I can't get from here to there and really live as a disciple unless I let go. And letting go is a grand yes to Jesus. To say, he's saying to us, he's come as Savior. He's saying, give me your sins. Give me your life. I'm opening the door. I'm bringing you in now to my life. And the only life that's truly worth living. And the only life that's consistent with your being, that for which you were made, is to give your life totally to me. And I'm going to bring you into the fullness of what my Father has planned for you. And the only way that's going to work is if you're no longer in charge. You're not the boss of your life. You know, like I remember one of my grandkids one day said, you're not the boss of me, saying to one of his siblings, you know, you're not the boss of me. Jesus is the boss. He's the Lord. And it's logically, it makes total sense to say, yes, of course. Jesus said, you're going to be in this world, but you can't be of this world. I'm bringing you into the kingdom, and I need to teach you and make it possible for you to live the kingdom life. And I'm going to give you my Holy Spirit, Spirit that raised Jesus from the dead, to animate your life, to bring you into a new way of seeing yourself, understanding yourself, and a new way of living. The life of the kingdom now. And the saints are there for us in history, brothers and sisters, to show us just how far it can go if you really do take it up and give it all to him. And that we say, you know, we agree with Paul and others in the scripture, my life is no longer my own, right? The life I now live is by faith in the Son of God. That's what it means to seek first the kingdom of God. The life I now live is a life of radical abandonment in trust to the Lord. So it helps a lot if we still live by the illusion or the delusion that we are our own master, we're not going to make much progress in the life. Then you get caught in the twilight and you're never quite happy as a Christian, you're never quite fulfilled. And the promises that were given to you, you feel like, hey, I'm not tapping into these promises. How come my life isn't different? Well, it's because you haven't given your life over and you're not now pursuing another and giving God permission. Even when we take things back up, We take things away that we had once given him, give them back. Right? Repent. Keep saying yes. And so that's all made possible by the Holy Spirit. And so being able to say to yourselves, I said earlier in the week, I'm a dwelling place of God in the Spirit. I've been born again by the Spirit. So learn to have a daily live in, and as Paul says to be Christians, to walk by the Spirit, to live in communion, in unity, and in conversation with the Holy Spirit, who's praying in you. So we're going to talk, we've been talking this week about the various missions of the Holy Spirit. The first mission was he reveals Jesus Christ as Lord into our hearts, and that's where conversion begins. And in baptism, he makes us born again, we said. 1 John 3:2, we recall, now the beloved, we are God's children now. Be able to say that again and again. We are God's children now. I am God's child now. That's the source of my dignity. That is the biggest thing possible on the planet. I'm not just a doctor. I'm not just a teacher. I'm not just a father. There's certainly a hierarchy here, right? But fundamentally, I'm a child of God. I am a new creation. John 1:12, he gave us power to become children of God. I'm a family member now, and my Lord is healing me. My brother Jesus, my Lord is healing me, transforming me, bringing me into his life. And the saints keep praying for us. They keep talking to us and to say, you can get so much in this life. Just keep coming. Don't plateau. Don't slow down. Don't listen to the lies of the enemy. Don't get seduced by the world. And another thing, another dimension of the Holy Spirit's mission, he pours God's love into our hearts. Romans 5:5. God's love has been poured into our hearts through the Holy Spirit who has been given to us. It's so important to take words like this from the Scripture and take them into your heart and receive it. Holy Spirit, help me. Help me walk in this love. Help me see it. Help me receive it. Help me trust in it. To trust in God's love. Thank you, Holy Spirit. This is a fundamental mission, one of the fundamental missions of the Holy Spirit. So this Christian life is a cooperation. Remember, you're Christian, which means you're christened. Christened means what? By the Spirit, you're anointed. By the Messiah, the Anointed One. Here, this is really the core, right? The child of God. So he gave us power to become a child of God. And what does that mean? God's love now is poured into us. The love between the Father and the Son begins to come alive in us and take hold of us. It now begins to animate my life. And it's here to renew my mind. So another dimension of the key to that love being poured into our hearts, another dimension of the Spirit's fundamental mission is to reveal God as our Father. Yeah, we are like, you know, born in this world, we're like fatherless children, alienated, strangers, under a curse, under condemnation, under the demonic attacks of the devil, our fallen human flesh, inheriting profound wounds from our own fallen parents, you know, obviously some greater than others. Some of us had great parents who were already aligned with the Lord and renewed, and man, they passed on many, many blessings to us. And, you know, it's just wonderful. You know, we talk about the genetic lotto, look around and say, wow, you know, some people are so blessed. They're born into a family where very high IQ and very high health and, you know, very strong health and, or looks and athletic ability and human communication skills, and think, wow, they inherited so much. Yeah, that's true, they did. But here's the real inheritance. This is the most profound thing. And it's good news to all of us, even to those who've been born into very, very serious, broken situations. where you've inherited generational pain, habits, curses, all kinds of things. I came from a good family and I've shared my story on here, but we had a long line, you know, a lot of drinking in the bloodline, a lot of alcoholism. And, you know, the alcoholism is more like an indicator, probably. I mean, it brings with it its own set of problems, for sure. Because drunkenness leads to so much disorder and bad behavior and deeper slavery. But it also was a way of numbing wounds and other kinds of brokenness. So clearly, I mean, I've been following the Lord since, by His grace, I started when I was around 17. Basic conversion took a number of years, you know, and I've been far from being there, so to speak. It's just like letting go of basic things, you know. It was challenging and it changed, but clearly a deep healing has happened and continues to happen in my life. But that's the Christian life. I mean, that's what purgatory is going to be. It's going to be a deeper purifying and healing. It's God's love going to be, because Jesus is going to present us to the Father holy. And He's going to make it possible for us to be transformed so we can live fully with our Father, in the presence fully of our Father, like Jesus does. So one of the fundamental missions of the Spirit is to reveal to us God as our loving Father. He's the God of mercy and all consolation. He's the God of glory. You know, Jesus said of Himself that He's meek, that He's humble of heart. We look at the fruits of the Spirit: love, joy, peace, patience, kindness, goodness, gentleness. When you think about those things, think about God the Father, because those are just reflections of what God is like. And it's the Holy Spirit bringing us into the image of God. So Romans 8:15-16, for you did not receive a spirit of slavery to fall back into fear, but you have received a spirit of sonship. When we cry, Abba, Father, it is the Spirit Himself bearing witness to our spirit that we are children of God. That's a conversation you want to tap into. That's why it's worth going to the quiet, to being silent, to listening, to taking up the Word of God, which is really the starting point and the foundation of the conversation the Father wants to have with us. That's the Spirit-animated Word that cuts right to the core of our being, to our spirit. Friends, one of the reasons why many baptized people live no differently than those who don't even know the Lord is they're not in this conversation. They're not pursuing the Lord. They're not living from a place of animation and transformation and healing and forgiveness and empowerment by the Lord. That's what's here for us. Participating in the missions of the Spirit as a child of God, born of the Spirit. Blessed be God. Hope you can join me again tomorrow. Have a good day.
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11: Ever wonder about the power of prayer? St. John Chrysostom states that prayer and converse with God is a supreme good. 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
14: This is Franciscan Media's Saint of the Day for September 16th. Today we celebrate Saint Cornelius. Persecution of the church during the 3rd century reached such a peak that there was no pope for 14 months. Today's saint was elected following that interval. The greatest problem of Cornelius's 2-year term as pope had to do with the sacrament of penance. The question centered on the readmission of Christians who had renounced their faith during the time of persecution. Some of the proposed solutions were extreme, including one that came from a priest who had himself consecrated a rival bishop of Rome, the church's first antipope. This priest denied that the church had any power to welcome back those who had denied their faith, even those guilty of adultery. Cornelius, however, had the support of most of the church in condemning such extremes. In 251, he held a synod in Rome and ordered that lapsed Catholics could be restored to the church with what he called the usual medicines of repentance. Persecutions resumed the following year, and Cornelius was arrested and deported. Though he was a candidate for martyrdom, he more likely died in 253 as a result of the hardships of his exile and imprisonment than by beheading. There's more about the saints along with inspiration and Catholic resources at our website, saintoftheday.org. From Franciscan Media, this has been Saint of the Day.
15: Of the Father, and of the Son, and of the Holy Spirit.
16: Amen.
15: I believe in God, the Father Almighty, creator of heaven and earth, and in Jesus Christ, his only Son, our Lord, who was conceived by the Holy Spirit, born of the Virgin Mary, suffered under Pontius Pilate, was crucified, died, and was buried. He descended into hell. The third day he rose again from the dead. He ascended into heaven and sits at the right hand of God, the Father Almighty, from whence he shall come to judge the living and the dead.

Our Father, who art in heaven, hallowed be thy name. Thy kingdom come, thy will be done on earth as it is in heaven. Yeah.

0: Hail Mary, full of grace, the Lord is with thee. Blessed art thou among women, and blessed is the fruit of thy womb, Jesus.
1: Holy Mary, Mother of God, pray for us sinners now and at the hour of our death. Amen.
0: Hail Mary, full of grace, the Lord is with thee. Blessed art thou among women, and blessed is the fruit of thy womb, Jesus.
1: Holy Mary, Mother of God, pray for us sinners now and at the hour of our death. Amen.
0: Hail Mary, full of grace, the Lord is with thee. Blessed art thou amongst women, and blessed is the fruit of thy womb, Jesus.
1: Holy Mary, Mother of God, pray for us sinners now and at the hour of our death. Amen.
0: Glory be to the Father, and to the Son, and to the Holy Spirit.
1: As it was in the beginning, is now, and ever shall be, world without end. Amen.
0: The first glorious mystery, the resurrection.
2: All the trials, sufferings, heartaches, and disappointments will seem as nothing compared to the glory your sufferings merited for us. They shall all seem like a dream, and the vision of your face will fill our souls with exquisite joy.
0: Our Father, who art in heaven, hallowed be thy name. Thy kingdom come, thy will be done on earth as it is in heaven.
1: Give us this day our daily bread, and forgive us our trespasses, as we forgive those who trespass against us. And lead us not into temptation, but deliver us from evil. Amen.
0: Hail Mary, full of grace, the Lord is with thee. Blessed art thou among women, and blessed is the fruit of thy womb, Jesus.
1: Holy Mary, Mother of God, pray for us sinners now and at the hour of our death. Amen.
0: Hail Mary, full of grace, the Lord is with thee. Blessed art thou amongst women, and blessed is the fruit of thy womb, Jesus.
1: Holy Mary, Mother of God, pray for us sinners now and at the hour of our death. Amen.
0: Hail Mary, full of grace, the Lord is with thee. Blessed art thou amongst women, and blessed is the fruit of thy womb, Jesus.
1: Holy Mary, Mother of God, pray for us sinners now and at the hour of our death. Amen.
0: Hail Mary, full of grace, the Lord is with thee. Blessed art thou among women, and blessed is the fruit of thy womb, Jesus. Hail Mary, full of grace, the Lord is with thee. Blessed art thou among women, and blessed is the fruit of thy womb, Jesus.

0: Blessed art thou amongst women, and blessed is the fruit of thy womb, Jesus. Hail Mary, full of grace, the Lord is with thee. Blessed art thou amongst women, and blessed is the fruit of thy womb, Jesus.
1: Holy Mary, Mother of God, pray for us sinners now and at the hour of our death. Amen.
0: Glory be to the Father, and to the Son, and to the Holy Spirit.
1: As it was in the beginning, is now, and ever shall be, world without end. Amen.
0: O my Jesus,
1: forgive us our sins, save us from the fires of hell, and lead all souls to heaven, especially those who most need thy mercy.
0: The second glorious mystery, the Ascension.
2: Dear Jesus, we want to rise above the demands of our emotions and have the courage to live in spirit and truth. Grant us the faith that is always aware of the invisible reality, the hope that trusts in your promises, and the love that seeks not itself.
0: Our Father, who art in heaven, hallowed be thy name. Thy kingdom come, thy will be done on earth as it is in heaven.
1: Give us this day our daily bread, and forgive us our trespasses, as we forgive those who trespass against us. And lead us not into temptation, but deliver us from evil. Amen.
0: Hail Mary, full of grace, the Lord is with thee. Blessed art thou among women, and blessed is the fruit of thy womb, Jesus.
1: Holy Mary, Mother of God, pray for us sinners now and at the hour of our death. Amen.
0: Hail Mary, full of grace, the Lord is with thee. Blessed art thou amongst women, and blessed is the fruit of thy womb, Jesus.
1: Holy Mary, Mother of God, pray for us sinners now and at the hour of our death. Amen.
0: Hail Mary, full of grace, the Lord is with thee. Blessed art thou among women, and blessed is the fruit of thy womb, Jesus.
1: Holy Mary, Mother of God, pray for us sinners now and at the hour of our death. Amen.
0: Hail Mary, full of grace, the Lord is with thee. Blessed art thou amongst women, and blessed is the fruit of thy womb, Jesus.
1: Holy Mary, Mother of God,
0: Hail Mary, full of grace, the Lord is with thee. Blessed art thou among women, and blessed is the fruit of thy womb, Jesus.
1: Holy Mary, Mother of God, pray for us sinners now and at the hour of our death. Amen.
0: Hail Mary, full of grace, the Lord is with thee. Blessed art thou amongst women, and blessed is the fruit of thy womb, Jesus.

0: blessed is the fruit of thy womb, Jesus.
1: Holy Mary, Mother of God, pray for us sinners now and at the hour of our death. Amen.
0: Hail Mary, full of grace, the Lord is with thee. Blessed art thou amongst women, and blessed is the fruit of thy womb, Jesus.
1: Holy Mary,
0: Hail Mary, full of grace, the Lord is with thee. Blessed art thou among women, and blessed is the fruit of thy womb, Jesus.
1: Holy Mary, Mother of God, pray for us sinners now and at the hour of our death. Amen.
0: Hail Mary, full of grace, the Lord is with thee. Blessed art thou among women, and blessed is the fruit of thy womb, Jesus. Glory be to the Father, and to the Son, and to the Holy Spirit.
1: As it was in the beginning, is now, and ever shall be, world without end. Amen.
0: O my Jesus,
2: forgive us our sins, save us from the fires of hell, and lead all souls to heaven, especially those in most need of your mercy.
0: The third glorious mystery, the descent of the Holy Spirit.
3: Holy Spirit, give to us an increase of your gifts and the grace that assures your presence in our souls.
0: Our Father, who art in heaven, hallowed be thy name. Thy kingdom come, thy will be done on earth as it is in heaven.

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Blessed art thou among women, and blessed is the fruit of thy womb, Jesus. Hail Mary, full of grace, the Lord is with thee. Blessed art thou amongst women, and blessed is the fruit of thy womb, Jesus.

0: full of grace, the Lord is with thee. Blessed art thou among women, and blessed is the fruit of thy womb, Jesus.
1: Holy Mary, Mother of God, pray for us sinners now and at the hour of our death. Amen.
0: Hail Mary, full of grace, the Lord is with thee. Blessed art thou among women, and blessed is the fruit of thy womb, Jesus.

0: altar of thy own Jesus.
1: Holy Mary, Mother of God, pray for us sinners now and at the hour of our death. Amen.
0: Hail Mary, full of grace, the Lord is with thee. Blessed art thou among women, and blessed is the fruit of thy womb, Jesus.

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Blessed art thou amongst women, and blessed is the fruit of thy womb, Jesus. Hail Mary, full of grace, the Lord is with thee. Blessed art thou amongst women, and blessed is the fruit of thy womb, Jesus.

0: amongst women, and blessed is the fruit of thy womb, Jesus.
1: Holy Mary, Mother of God, pray for us sinners now and at the hour of our death. Amen.
0: Glory be to the Father, and to the Son, and to the Holy Spirit.
1: As it was in the beginning, is now, and ever shall be, world without end. Amen.
0: O my Jesus,
1: forgive us our sins, save us from the fires of hell, and lead all souls to heaven, especially those who most need thy mercy.
0: The fourth glorious mystery, the Assumption.
2: Dear Mary, Queen and Mother, let your Assumption into heaven give us the assurance and courage to be Christians in word and deed. Let us rise above the things of this world, so that our thoughts may be with you in heaven.
0: Our Father, who art in heaven, hallowed be thy name, thy kingdom come, thy will be done on earth as it is in heaven.
1: Give us this day our daily bread, and forgive us our trespasses, as we forgive those who trespass against us. And lead us not into temptation, but deliver us from evil. Amen.
0: Hail Mary, full of grace, the Lord is with thee. Blessed art thou amongst the women, and blessed is the fruit of thy womb, Jesus. Hail Mary, full of grace, the Lord is with thee. Blessed art thou amongst women, and blessed is the fruit of thy womb, Jesus.
1: Holy Mary, Mother of God, pray for us sinners now and at the hour of our death. Amen.
0: Hail Mary, full of grace, the Lord is with thee. Blessed art thou amongst women, and blessed is the fruit of thy womb, Jesus.

0: women, and blessed is the fruit of thy womb, Jesus. Hail Mary, full of grace, the Lord is with thee. Blessed art thou amongst women, and blessed is the fruit of thy womb, Jesus.
1: Holy Mary, Mother of God, pray for us sinners now and at the hour of our death. Amen.
0: Hail Mary, full of grace, the Lord is with thee. Blessed art thou amongst women, and blessed is the fruit of thy womb, Jesus.

0: Lord is with thee, blessed art thou amongst women, and blessed is the fruit of thy womb, Jesus.
1: Holy Mary, Mother of God, pray for us sinners now and at the hour of our death. Amen.
0: Hail Mary, full of grace, the Lord is with thee. Blessed art thou among women, and blessed is the fruit of thy womb. Jesus.
1: Holy Mary, Mother of God, pray for us sinners now and at the hour of our death. Amen.
0: Glory be to the Father, and to the Son, and to the Holy Spirit.
1: As it was in the beginning, is now, and ever shall be, world without end. Amen.
0: Oh, my Jesus.
1: Forgive us our sins, save us from the fires of hell, and lead all souls to heaven.
0: The fifth glorious mystery, the coronation.
2: Dear Mother, the justice of God was not satisfied with reuniting your body and soul. So your divine Son, King and Lord, deigned to crown you as Queen of heaven and earth.
0: Our Father, who art in heaven, hallowed be thy name, thy kingdom come. Thy will be done on earth as it is in heaven.
1: Give us this day our daily bread, and forgive us our trespasses, as we forgive those who trespass against us. And lead us not into temptation, but deliver us from evil. Amen.
0: Hail Mary, full of grace, the Lord is with thee. Blessed art thou among women, and blessed is the fruit of thy womb, Jesus.
1: Holy Mary, Mother of God, pray for us sinners now and at the hour of our death. Amen.
0: Hail Mary, full of grace, the Lord is with thee. Blessed art thou among women, and blessed is the fruit of thy womb, Jesus. Hail Mary, full of grace, the Lord is with thee. Blessed art thou among women, and blessed is the fruit of thy womb, Jesus.
1: Holy Mary, Mother of God, pray for us sinners now and at the hour of our death. Amen.
0: Hail Mary, full of grace, the Lord is with thee. Blessed art thou among women, and blessed is the fruit of thy womb, Jesus.

0: blessed is the fruit of thy womb, Jesus. Hail Mary, full of grace, the Lord is with thee. Blessed art thou amongst women, and blessed is the fruit of thy womb, Jesus.
1: Holy Mary, Mother of God, pray for us sinners now and at the hour of our death. Amen.
0: Hail Mary, full of grace, the Lord is with thee. Blessed art thou amongst women, and blessed is the fruit of thy womb, Jesus.

0: Jesus. Hail Mary, full of grace, the Lord is with thee. Blessed art thou amongst women, and blessed is the fruit of thy womb, Jesus.
1: Holy Mary, Mother of God, pray for us sinners now and at the hour of our death. Amen.
0: Glory be to the Father, and to the Son, and to the Holy Spirit.
1: As it was in the beginning, is now, and ever shall be, world without end. Amen.
0: O my Jesus,
1: forgive us our sins, save us from the fires of hell, and lead all souls to heaven, especially those who most need thy mercy.
0: Hail, Holy Queen.
1: Mother.

0: Pray for us, Holy Mother of God.
1: That we may be worthy of the promises of Christ.
0: Let us pray. O God,
1: whose only begotten Son, by his life, death, and resurrection, has purchased for us the glories of eternal life, grant us this teaching, that we may take upon these mysteries of the most holy Virgin, of the blessed Virgin Mary, we may imitate what they contain, and obtain what they promise, through the same Christ our Lord. Amen.
0: May the divine assistance remain always with us.
1: And may the souls of the faithful departed, for the mercy of God, rest in peace. Amen.
0: In the name of the Father, and the Son, and the Holy Spirit.
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0: to St. Jude for all who are sick, in the name of the Father, and the Son, and the Holy Spirit. St. Jude, you witnessed the healing power of our Lord Jesus. You saw his compassion for the sick and dying. You yourself touched the sick, shared the sorrows of the mournful, and encouraged the despairing. You received this authority and healing power to work wonders, to cure the incurable, to make people whole. We ask you to intercede with Jesus, to send his saving grace to heal the sickness and suffering of all who are ill, to uplift their despondent spirits, and to instill hope in their hearts. And glory be to the Father, and to the Son, and to the Holy Spirit, as it was in the beginning, is now, and ever shall be, world without end. Amen. It's a better way to start a Wednesday morning, the Sunrise Morning Show, here on the EWTN Global Catholic Radio Network. I'm Matt Swaim. Anna Mitchell has news. Paul Lockman at the controls. And up this hour, we'll talk to Melissa Overmeyer. We've been going through her book, Living the Blessed Life. And Anna and her will talk about another aspect of that. Rita Heikenfeld has Bible Foods with us this morning. Rita's going to share a recipe as well. Gary Zimak will look at what St. Paul has to say about persevering through trials. And then at the end of the hour, Liz Lev will discuss some artwork related to the Blessed Virgin Mary with the newborn and with the crucified Christ, and some connections with those images. So stay with us if you can. Right now, it is 2 minutes past. Here's Anna Mitchell with news.
1: Good morning. The U.S. Commission on International Religious Freedom is urging President Trump to press China to release people imprisoned over their religious beliefs. The appeal comes ahead of Chinese President Xi Jinping's planned September 24th visit to Washington, D.C. The commission called for the release of Catholic pro-democracy advocate Jimmy Lai, several Christian leaders, and others. Eight Zion church leaders remain detained after Pastor Ezra Jin was released by Chinese authorities in July. The commission has recommended that the State Department redesignate China as a country of particular concern over systematic and ongoing violations of religious freedom. A Vatican commission says it has documented the deaths of more than 1,700 Christian martyrs worldwide in the 21st century. The Commission for New Martyrs and Witnesses of the Faith added between 100 and 150 names to its catalog this year. The commission was established by Pope Francis in 2023 and includes martyrs from Catholic and other Christian denominations. Officials said inclusion in the catalog does not necessarily mean a person will be canonized, though some could eventually enter that process. The findings are being highlighted during a two-day international congress in Rome examining modern Christian martyrdom worldwide. The Federal Reserve is widely anticipated to raise interest rates today. Tammy Trujillo reports.
2: This is Wallet Hub analyst Chip Lupo.
3: It is expected to be a rate hike by the Fed, in all likelihood about a 25 basis point.
2: Lupo says although inflation has dropped from a high of 9% under the Biden administration, new data from the Consumer Price Index showed annual inflation still well above the central bank's 2% target. He says credit card holders with carryover balances will see the biggest hit with a rate hike. This would mark the first time the Fed has raised rates in over 3 years. President Trump has called on Fed Chair Kevin Warsh to lower rates. I'm Tammy Trujillo.
1: The U.S. military says it has deployed weapons into space. Air Force Secretary Troy Mink said Monday that the U.S. has, quote, on-orbit space control weapons that are capable of defending American forces. He added that they continue to ensure they remain ready to meet the challenges of evolving threats. This is the first public acknowledgement of such capabilities in orbit. Mink did not go into detail on specifics of the weapons. It's also unclear when they were put into orbit. The Vatican's Secretary for Relations with States and International Organizations, Archbishop Paul Richard Gallagher, spoke at the 70th General Conference of the International Atomic Energy Agency, calling for the responsible use of nuclear technology. From Vatican Radio, Kelsey Gussie reports.
4: Archbishop Gallagher highlighted how peaceful use of nuclear technology is possible, and it can be a significant example of how scientific progress can be harnessed for the benefit of humanity.

0: However, he stressed, this is not always the case. It is therefore crucial to remember that the responsible use of such tools comes with non-negotiable commitments and responsibilities, which include ensuring that development programs do not lead to the acquisition of nuclear weapons, protecting facilities in wartime, and applying artificial intelligence with an awareness of the associated risks and sound safety standards. Archbishop Gallagher recalled the Holy See's long-standing commitment based on the conviction that a technology with such vast potential as nuclear energy must be guided by sound ethical principles, be used at the service of peace and integral human development, and be protected from any destructive use. Although geopolitical realities and the technology itself have evolved, the peaceful use of atomic energy must continue to be guided by those same enduring ethical principles. The Archbishop then emphasized the value of the peaceful use of nuclear technology as an application of scientific innovations in service of the common good. Marking the 40th anniversary of the Chernobyl disaster, the Vatican Secretary pointed out that the benefits of the peaceful use of nuclear technologies, particularly in meeting increasing energy demand, must always be balanced with responsibility, transparency, and a firm commitment to nuclear safety and security. Furthermore, he explained that the Holy See welcomes the IAEA's initiatives regarding the use of artificial intelligence in the nuclear sector. Archbishop Gallagher called for careful ethical consideration and responsible governance. As Pope Leo XIV emphasized in his encyclical, if we focus solely on contingencies, we risk letting the succession of emergencies dictate the direction of our path. I'm Kelsey Gussie.
1: And a new book of old writings by then Father Robert Prevost has been released in English. Vatican News reports the book entitled Freedom Under Grace, Reflections on the Spiritual Tradition That Formed Me is a compilation of reflections on the legacy of St. Augustine, described in the press release as advancing a vision for life rooted in community, solidarity, and service to marginalized communities. It went on sale yesterday in the U.S., U.K., and Australia.
2: You know, everything about Pope Leo hits different. Mm-hmm. If you'd have 10 years ago said, writings from the Holy Father before he became Pope are now available in English, I'd have been like, oh, cool. You know, that's probably never been the case before. And then you realize Pope Leo's a native English speaker. Now, he probably would have been saying some stuff in Spanish there, too. Mm-hmm. But it hits different. You're like, oh, Pope Leo. His early works are available in English.
1: I wonder, that's a good point. I wonder what language it was originally in.
2: It could have been in Spanish or maybe a little bit of Quechua, you know, some indigenous colloquialisms.
1: Well, it was
2: perhaps
1: written while he was the head of the Augustinians.
2: Okay, well, then a decent chance that was English to begin with.
1: The original Italian was published by the Vatican Publishing House.
2: You know, that guy just seamlessly goes between languages like no pope I've ever seen.
1: I know, right? Well, Benedict
2: when you play his sound bites, I'm like, man.
1: Benedict the 16th was pretty good at it, too.
2: Yeah, but when Benedict the 16th spoke English, it was very good English, but was a clearly Bavarian accent. Pope Leo just
1: seamlessly
2: transitions.
1: Clearly a Chicago accent.
2: Yeah, he's a chameleon. It's pretty amazing.
1: He's got a pretty good English. Today is Wednesday, September the 16th, the feast of Saints Cyprian and Cornelius, fathers of the church mentioned in the Roman canon. Pray for us. It's 9 past. Back with us now on the Sunrise Morning Show is Melissa Overmeyer. We've been going through her book, Living the Blessed Life, 7 Keys to Trusting God and Embracing Joy. Melissa, good morning.
3: Good morning.
1: So the last time we were with you, you talked about the first S in this acronym of Blessed, which stood for song. And now we're turning right around this week, and we are talking about silence for the second S in Blessed. Give us an overview here. What is the role of silence in living the blessed life?
3: Yes. The two S's, I call them the two S's of the same coin, the two sides of the coin. Song is really the exterior, utterance of our whole worship, our whole attitude of worship towards God. And then the silence is sort of this interior, which then does become exterior, but the interior work that we do in worship. And every great saint will talk to you about silence. And the amazing thing is, in our beautiful Catholic Church, for me, silence encapsulates not only silence, but detachment and fasting. Mm. And every great saint, most of the writings of the church fathers and desert fathers, really there. And then in the works of the saints. And then in scripture, we hear all about fasting. And you have to wonder why. Why is this? It's because it's a voluntary giving up of your own passions, your own desires, your own will. And that word is asceticism or ascetics. And amazingly, in the Greek, that means exercise or training. And so we see it's like a gymnasium for the soul, because this book, as I've said, was written out of tragedy. We had an arsonist break into our home and destroy it. We lost everything. And the hardest part for me was we had to go through the house of what was not completely incinerated and make an itemized list. We had some issues with our insurance company, so we had to itemize lists. They had come up with, like, I don't know, something like 1,000 items, and of course there was more like 6,000 items or something like that. So we had to go through and we had to itemize. And there's nothing like going through incinerated goods and making lists of them to let you see how much stuff you have. Wow. And I learned then and there that in general, I had too much stuff, you know, just in general had accumulated too much stuff. But then the Lord had asked me then to, instead of mourning the loss of everything, which it was everything, which was to voluntarily offer it on a bonfire of love to him, but specifically for the healing of the man that set the fire. Mm. And so it gave it purpose. To be honest, it made something that felt almost impossible to do. I was able to do it, and sometimes it was through tears, you know, but it made it a more joyful offering to me because I knew it had purpose in it and what I was doing. And so what that does, Father Jacques Lee talks about moving from really anger and rebellion to a state of resignation, which means you just kind of throw your hands up in the air and say, okay, you know, so be it. But if you can move all the way to consent, which is actually cooperating with what God is doing in and through what's happening, it really does change everything. And so the act of silence, fasting, detachment, is a process, I believe, that because we're going to have fast none of our choosing. That's what I call the fire. I had learned, thanks be to God, after converting to Catholicism, about spiritual detachment, about fasting. These were things I didn't do before in my Protestant upbringing, but in times of silence. But because I had learned and been trained in that in the tiniest ways, even through the liturgical calendar of, you know, how we have our times of fasting and feasting. But really what that does is, if we do it properly, if we do it, you know, in the most beautiful way, which is how God intends for it to be, is to bring us to union with him, right, through these things.
1: It's amazing how living with the church and following what the church prescribes for our lives in an intentional way can really help us to embrace the crosses that, yes, that do come our way. So what are some practical ideas in that regard, Melissa, to, yes, help us, shall we say, fill our lives, or I guess maybe empty our lives with, yes, more silence and fasting?
3: Yes. Well, the idea of the emptying, of course, is to make space for God, right? So that's the goal. And in silence, it's really more than just absence of speech, but it's opening our heart, having a posture of our soul that opens our heart to God's presence. So I suggest that you have marked times in your day of silence, that I always start my day with silence. I end my day in silence. I try to have at least one time, specific time in the day where I sit and I truly am silent before the Lord. And so that's this idea of silence. But then for detachment, it's really about a proper ordering of things. And, you know, if we can be detached even in our daily life to something that even of our plans, and this has been a really a good one for me, instead of just, you know, you doing what you want to do, just voluntarily say, well, what do you want to do, and go along with the other person without making a fuss about it.
1: Yeah.
3: And just go ahead and give up your desire in that.
1: Such a good and then idea.
3: It's so hard. I tell you, it is really hard to just say, okay, we'll do that instead, you know, or yes, I'll sit in the back seat. You know, things that are just so ordinary every day, and think about it. And then, I mean, even if it's going for somewhere that you didn't necessarily want to go eat there, you know what? Go along with it. Go along with it joyfully. And then in fasting, it's really to help us to master our passions, right? And to grow in self-discipline. And so you can do that, gosh, in just about any way throughout the day.
1: Well, thank you so much, Melissa Overmeyer. You can find her book, Living the Blessed Life, through Ascension Press and linked at sunrisemorningshow.com. Click on the show notes for today. And can I get my tongue in order? And subscribe while you are there. There's a button that says subscribe. Click it. Put in your email address. And then you'll get it in your inbox every day. 17 past. We're back with headlines right after this.
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1: The U.S. Commission on International Religious Freedom is urging President Trump to press China to release people imprisoned over religious beliefs, including Catholic democracy advocate Jimmy Lai. Vatican Commission says it has documented the deaths of more than 1,700 Christian martyrs worldwide in the 21st century. They added between 100 and 150 names to that catalog this year. And the Federal Reserve is widely anticipated to raise interest rates today.
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1: Go pay off your credit card if you can.
2: Goodness.
1: If you can.
2: Yeah, we were, you know, talking to Marcus Grody, you did his interview, the interview with him on his book, Learning Contentment.
1: Yeah, about getting which out you can of get debt.
2: Through the EWTN catalog. And he talked about all kinds of spiritual practices you can do. You know, stuff like Melissa Overmeyer was talking about, you know, like silence. All these are the fun things. He's like, also, try and get out of debt.
1: Yeah. It's amazing how content you can feel.
2: Well, and learn to know, like, what you can and can't afford. Sometimes you have to get out the credit card because something big breaks on your car. But sometimes you get out the credit card because you're like, you know what? I don't feel like cooking tonight. Mm-hmm. Time to DoorDash $70 worth of food for two people.
1: Yeah.
2: At any rate, we're praying for you that God will control your finances well.
11: Abortion affects everyone in some way. The woman who feels guilty and ashamed for having the abortion, or the man who had no voice in defending his baby. The mother who regrets that she made the wrong decision for her daughter, thinking it was the right thing to do. The father who forced his daughter to abort, or the boyfriend who wasn't going to support his baby because he had big plans for himself. No matter the reason for abortion, it was wrong. Jesus is there to shower you with love and forgiveness. Project Rachel is a safe place to surrender this heavy hurt you have carried for so long. They have retreats in July and October. For more information, call 432-236-9883.
12: Please join us in a prayer to our guardian angel. In the name of the Father, and of the Son, and of the Holy Spirit, Amen. O Holy Guardian Angel, take care of our soul and body. Enlighten our mind that we may know the Lord better and love Him with all our heart. Help us in our prayers so that we may not give in to distractions. Assist us with your advice so that we may see the good and carry it out with generosity. Defend us from the insidious snares of the enemy, and sustain us in temptations, that we may always be victorious. Remedy our coldness in our worship of the Lord. Cease not to protect us until you have brought us into paradise, where we will praise our good God together for all eternity. Amen.

0: I'm Matt Swaim, joined now by Rita Heikenfeld from AboutEating.com, who's always got some kind of recipe or other to share using foods mentioned in the Bible. Rita, good morning.
1: Oh, good morning.
0: When I saw this recipe come across, I immediately went to my freezer and I was like, before I go into work this morning, I am going to start thawing some chicken thighs. So that is happening tonight in my house. But before we get into the chicken shawarma recipe, let's talk a little bit about salt, because that's going to be essential to this particular recipe. It's essential to most recipes, right?
1: Oh, yeah. You know, when you think of salt, and I always think of that ancient phrase, salt of the covenant, which refers, as you had mentioned, oh, gosh, way back, that it refers to the eternal covenant between God and his people. And it's mentioned in Leviticus. And when you see chapter 2, it says, every offering must be seasoned with salt, because salt is the reminder of God's covenant. So ancient seasoning, I mean, talk about a biblical ingredient, salt's it.
0: Yes, indeed. You know, as a matter of fact, you know, Steve Ray would tell you that if you go over to the Holy Land, over to the Dead Sea, people can basically float there because it's so full of salt. So it's definitely the kind of thing that was available in Bible days. And salt, of course, deposited on the banks of the sea when it overflowed and then receded. There's all kinds of salt that can be collected there. But the question that people very often ask, because this brings into the question our Jewish forebears, right? What's the difference between kosher salt and, you know, just the salt that you might get in one of those, you know, cardboard cans, as it were?
1: Yeah, well, kosher salt is processed in a kosher kitchen. And the difference is it can be rolled or flaked, Matt, and that allows it to dissolve better than just regular table salt. Plus, it usually doesn't have any additives, so that's important, too. But here's the deal. You're going to need more kosher salt, spoon for spoon, because of the way it's processed and regular due to its shape. So always know if a recipe calls for kosher salt and you got regular, use a little less. And
0: you know, I'm just thinking about how essential salt would be in this culture in the Holy Land that, you know, refrigeration does not exist as we know it today. It won't exist for a very long time. So when Jesus is there and preaching on the hill and people start to get hungry and someone says, well, who's got food? And a kid says, I have 5 loaves and 2 fish. You can better believe that those fish would have been salted in some way, because who wants to carry around a couple of fish in a basket and just roll around and walk around all day with that? You know there had to be some sort of a preservation of there.
1: Oh, yeah, and it's interesting because now people are going back to those ancient ways of preserving foods with salt. So, yeah, what a history salt has. And it's an essential ingredient in this sheet pan chicken shawarma, too, because you use a little more salt than usual in this.
0: Okay, so let's hear it. I have been craving shawarma since I saw your recipe. You know, many people have not had it before, or they've gotten it in a restaurant, never done it at home. Maybe they only know about it because it's what Iron Man eats at the end of the Avengers. But either way, we got a recipe. Let's hear it.
1: Oh, yeah, and this is called sheet pan chicken shawarma, because basically you take a couple pounds of boneless, skinless chicken thighs, and you cut them in about a half-inch strips. That's it. Just put them in a bowl. And here's the marinade. And I'll have this on my side as well. 3 tablespoons of lemon juice, couple generous tablespoons of minced garlic, 1.5 teaspoons of cumin, and 1¾ teaspoons of smoked paprika. I use bittersweet. If you don't have smoked, regular's okay. And a teaspoon of turmeric. And here's the salt, 3 teaspoons, which is a tablespoon. And then I put in a good teaspoon of black pepper, and the spice and more herbs, I'll put in 1/2 teaspoon of dried oregano. Then what I do is I pour about 1/4 cup of olive oil over all that, and it's sort of a thick marinade. Doesn't look like much. So basically, after you whisk that together, you just pour that over those pieces of chicken thighs. And the nice thing, Matt, is you can cover and marinate it in the fridge an hour or up to a day. That's it. Delicious. And so you preheat the oven to 425, and I'll spray a baking sheet. Just make sure you put the chicken on in a single layer. 20-25 minutes, it's done. and you can serve with your favorite sides. We make a simple white sauce that I use for halal-type chicken with mayo, sour cream, vinegar, and lemon juice, and a little sugar. Just delicious. The kids love it. You can put it in a pita for lunch the next day. And I was thinking, would you add any chickpeas to this?
0: You know, you could, although, you know, you could do chickpeas kind of on the side.
1: Mm-hmm.
0: You know, also, if you're stuffing it in a pita, you know, put a little hummus in there would be
1: a really great
0: flavor. And actually, it's the kind of thing to where if you're making these pita pockets at home, throw a handful of, like, the mixed spring, the spring mix in there with it as well. I'm not a tomato guy, but I know people who would probably put a slice or two of tomato in there also.
1: Oh, yeah, that would be me.
0: That'd be you. You're the tomato lady.
1: Mm-hmm.
0: How are your tomatoes doing this time of year, by the way?
1: They're just about done. I'm still getting a few, but yeah, they've done their deed for the year.
0: Yeah, well, it is always fun to be able to get stuff from your own garden, and maybe people are looking for ways to use stuff that they're growing in the backyard and trying to get a little creative here. The recipe for chicken shawarma, sheet pan chicken shawarma, which is not going to take you a crazy long time to make, it's at sunrisemorningshow.com in the show notes. I also put it on our Facebook page if people want to check that out. And at abouteating.com. Rita, thank you as always. Have a great day.
1: I will, and I'll talk to you next week, Matt.
0: Thanks so much, Rita Heikenfeld. Yeah, go to sunrisemorningshow.com, enter your email address, and subscribe to get show notes delivered to your inbox daily. And you can also find the prayers that we use to start the hour. As a matter of fact, if you go over to our Facebook page, the Sunrise Morning Show Facebook page, I posted the prayer to St. Jude for the sick that I used at the beginning of this hour in the comments on that post as well. So go to Sunrise Morning Show, check out our Facebook page, and let us know where you're listening from today. Half past the hour, here's Anna with news.
2: Good morning. The U.S. Commission on International Religious Freedom is urging President Trump to press China to release people imprisoned over their religious beliefs. The appeal comes ahead of Chinese President Xi Jinping's planned September 24th visit to Washington, D.C. The commission called for the release of Catholic pro-democracy advocate Jimmy Lai, several Christian leaders, and others. The commission has recommended that the State Department redesignate China as a country of particular concern over systematic and ongoing violations of religious freedom. A Vatican commission says it has documented the deaths of more than 1,700 Christian martyrs worldwide in just the 21st century. The Commission for New Martyrs and Witnesses of the Faith added between 100 and 150 names to the catalog this year. The commission was established by Pope Francis in 2023 and includes martyrs from Catholic and other Christian denominations. Officials said inclusion in the catalog does not necessarily mean a person will be canonized, though some could eventually enter that process. The findings are being highlighted during a two-day international congress in Rome examining modern Christian martyrdom worldwide. The Federal Reserve is widely anticipated to raise interest rates today. Tammy Trujillo reports.
3: It is expected to be a rate hike by the Fed, in all likelihood about a 25 basis point.
4: Lubow says although inflation has dropped from a high of 9% under the Biden administration, new data from the Consumer Price Index showed annual inflation still well above the central bank's 2% target. He says credit card holders with carryover balances will see the biggest hit with a rate hike. This would mark the first time the Fed has raised rates in over 3 years. President Trump has called on Fed Chair Kevin Warsh to lower rates. I'm Tammy Trujillo.
2: The U.S. military says it has deployed weapons into space. Air Force Secretary Troy Menk said Monday that the U.S. has an on-orbit space control weapons that are capable of defending American forces. He added they continue to ensure they remain ready to meet the challenges of evolving threats. This is the first public acknowledgement of such capabilities in orbit. Mink did not go into detail on the specifics of the weapons. It's also unclear when they were put into orbit. The Vatican's Secretary for Relations with States and International Organizations, Archbishop Paul Richard Gallagher, spoke at the International Atomic Energy Agency conference, calling for responsible use of nuclear technology. From Vatican Radio, Kelsey Gussie reports.
5: Archbishop Gallagher highlighted how peaceful use of nuclear technology is possible, and it can be a significant example of how scientific progress can be harnessed for the benefit of humanity. However, he stressed, this is not always the case. It is therefore crucial to remember that the responsible use of such tools comes with non-negotiable commitments and responsibilities, which include ensuring that development programs do not lead to the acquisition of nuclear weapons, protecting facilities in wartime, and applying artificial intelligence with an awareness of the associated risks and sound safety standards. Archbishop Gallagher recalled the Holy See's long-standing commitment based on the conviction that a technology with such vast potential as nuclear energy must be guided by sound ethical principles, be used at the service of peace and integral human development, and be protected from any destructive use. Although geopolitical realities and the technology itself have evolved, the peaceful use of atomic energy must continue to be guided by those same enduring ethical principles. The Archbishop then emphasized the value of the peaceful use of nuclear technology as an application of scientific innovations in service of the common good. Marking the 40th anniversary of the Chernobyl disaster, the Vatican Secretary pointed out that the benefits of the peaceful use of nuclear technologies, particularly meeting increasing energy demand, must always be balanced with responsibility, transparency, and a firm commitment to nuclear safety and security. Furthermore, he explained that the Holy See welcomes the IAEA's initiatives regarding the use of artificial intelligence in the nuclear sector. Archbishop Gallagher called for careful ethical consideration and responsible governance. As Pope Leo XIV emphasized in his encyclical, if we focus solely on contingencies, we risk letting the succession of emergencies dictate the direction of our path. I'm Kelsey Gussie.
2: That's the news. It's 35 past the hour.
0: The kids got news.
6: Here's a poem to bring your soul closer to God. Emily Bronte was an English writer best known for her novel Wuthering Heights, published in the mid-19th century. A precocious child, she was well-read and wrote poems and stories from an early age. This short excerpt acknowledges God as Lord and Master of creation. Last lines. No coward soul is mine, no trembler in the world's storm-troubled sphere. I see heaven's glory shine, and faith shines equal, arming me from fear. O God within my breast, almighty ever-present deity, life that in me has rest as I, undying life, have power in thee. To waken doubt in one holding so fast by thine infinity, so surely anchored on the steadfast rock of immortality. With wide embracing love, the spirit animates eternal years, pervades and broods above, changes, sustains, dissolves, creates and rears. Though earth and man were gone, and suns and universes ceased to be, and thou were left alone, every existence would exist in thee. There is not room for death, nor Adam that his might could render void. Thou art being and breath, and what thou art may never be destroyed. I'm Sarah Cortez with Catholic Literary Arts, where you learn to write with spirit. CatholicLiteraryArts.org.
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0: The Sunrise Morning Show continues. We'd love to know where you're listening from. Perhaps you are in the Philadelphia area listening on Holy Spirit Radio. That's where Gary Zimak joins us from. Gary Zimak is online at followingthetruth.com. We each week take a verse from Scripture, and it helps give us perspective on the world that is growing ever more insane by the moment. Gary, good morning.
8: Hey, Matt, good morning.
0: So I know we've discussed this Bible verse before, and I think I probably mentioned a few years back when we did this that I have interesting associations with this verse because when I was an undergrad at Asbury, our organic chemistry prof would write this Bible verse on the board whenever we would take exams. So go ahead and share the verse, and people will probably understand why this verse was written on the board.
8: Absolutely, and it is a good verse, especially for anybody who is in the midst of suffering, which seems to have no end in sight. It's 2 Corinthians chapter 4, verse 17, and Paul writes this, "For this slight momentary affliction is preparing us, is preparing for us an eternal weight of glory beyond all comparison." I think one of the most difficult aspects of suffering is when we view our suffering as having no end. You know, it's one thing to know that, okay, I'm suffering today, but it's all going to be over tomorrow. But it's another thing when we look at our suffering and it just doesn't seem to have an end in sight. You know, the fact that it does have an end makes it a little bit less severe than if we're not sure when or if this will ever end. Well, what Paul is saying here today, this is such a critical point. He's saying that all of our suffering, no matter what it is temporary. One day, it's going to be gone. It'll either be gone in this life or in the next life. But in the meantime, the suffering that the Lord is allowing us to endure is helping us, could possibly be helping others as well, to make our way to heaven. So it's preparing us for our heavenly reward. It's not going to last forever, no matter how serious it seems, and it will help us in the long run. Now, it might not make us feel good at the moment, but that knowledge can at least in our intellect help us to deal with it and make the burden a little less severe. It's not going to last forever.
0: Well, and even if it lasts to the end of your life, it's not going to last forever. Right?
8: Absolutely. That's exactly right.
0: That's a piece of it, too. But you can sort of see why my chemistry professor was like, I'm going to write this on the board for people who are freaked out about the exam I'm about to inflict upon them. And, you know, when you're an undergrad and you're preparing for something like that, especially if you're like me, where my aptitudes are verbal and not in the realm of the natural sciences, that ain't my skill set, Gary. And so you can bet that I was very stressed out going into those tests. Right. What's this going to do? And I probably got like an 80 or something on it. I don't know. But guess what? How often do you think I walk around worrying about that chemistry exam that I took back in 1998? Not very often. Not very often,
8: right.
0: Gary. It was very front and center to me in the moment. But it's not the kind of thing I go back and think about all that often. Right. There are a lot of trials like that are so front and center in the moment. But, you know, looking back, you realize, well, that was important, but it wasn't everything.
8: Right. And it's hard to see when you're in the midst of that suffering or that difficulty, whatever it may be. But that's why these words can be extremely helpful, as well as the Holy Spirit. The Holy Spirit can help us to look at the bigger picture and realize that that this will pass and that there is a reason for this. Again, not easy to do because I know some people who are listening to us right now are suffering greatly. I mean, tremendously. And for Paul to say this is a slight affliction, a slight momentary affliction, somebody who's been living with chronic pain in their own lives or in the lives of a loved one or maybe looking for work and getting rejection after rejection after rejection, it's hard for them to see whatever they're facing as a slight momentary affliction. But when you look at it in terms of eternity, it really is. And I think this is a good reminder for all of us to just hang in there. There's a reason for this. Make the most of it. Offer it up. Ask the Lord what he's trying to teach you. Ask for the grace to endure until such point where he says, okay, I'm going to take this burden away, and realize that this is all part of God's plan.
0: You know, we've been telling stories on the journey home going back all the way to 1997, and pretty much every story has at least one or two things in common. And one of them is that life was really difficult there for a while, like really difficult while I was trying to figure out what it is God's trying to do with me or if he's even out there. But the experience of that and the perseverance through that means that they came out on the other side, and now they have a story to share, which means that maybe part of the reason they were allowed to go through the things they were allowed to go through is so they could share the story with someone else who's going through it, so that when they hit that dark point, they can hear from you, right? So,
8: exactly.
0: You know, you have to think about, like, maybe it is the chronic pain. Maybe it is the unemployment. Maybe it is, you know, someone you love, who you care about, who just, it breaks your heart what they're going through and the decisions they're making. You know, that gives you a superpower to talk to somebody else who's going through the same thing.
8: And that can be very helpful for that other person. You know, Matt, I remember when you and I first started speaking. You and I have been talking a long time.
0: I know.
8: This morning, right?
0: Like almost 20 years, man. It's crazy.
8: And I was still working as a software developer when we were speaking, and I absolutely hated my job. And I felt that I was supposed to work for the Lord in some way. And this was a constant battle for me, a challenge to go to meetings and really feel that I wasn't doing what I was meant to do. And then I got involved in management, and it was difficult for me. So there was a period of suffering where I just didn't know if it was going to end and how it was going to end. When I look back now, I journaled a lot during those times when I first entered into full-time ministry. And I look back at my journal writings, and I thought, man, I was really struggling. And I forget about a lot of the major difficulties that I faced. But now that I'm beyond that, I can look back and look at it differently and realize that I'm on the other side of so many of those things that I struggled with. And I thank God for that, those difficulties, those trials, because that suffering made me reach out for Him even more. And me and the Lord grew closer during that period of time. So I totally agree with what you're saying. None of our problems that either of us have faced, or anybody listening, none of our problems have killed us yet. We've gotten through them all, and for many of us, I would venture to say most of us, those struggles have brought us closer to the Lord and, you know, helped us along the way to heaven. And then we can maybe take those experiences and share it with somebody who's in the midst of these trials and say, look, this is going to end. You might have to suffer for a while, but the Lord will give you the grace, and it will help you in some way if you let it.
0: Yeah, and those things take so many forms. You mentioned unemployment, you know, stress about the world of artificial intelligence destroying jobs left and right.
8: Gosh.
0: Like, how's that going to affect me or
8: right.
0: You know, people who are in college right now? Is the job that I'm getting my degree in going to even exist a couple years from now when I get my degree? Like, the people who we suffer for, that we love, who we just wish that the light would go on for them. There are all kinds of these things that sort of haunt us that become matters of prayer. And I'd say it all the time. When Anna Mitchell reads her news, I'm like, this is my prayer request list. Right? This is the prayer request list. That's what I do when I listen to the news with Annie. I write down or I make a mental note of what I ought to be praying for. So God can use all these things. If he used the cross, he can use anything. But Gary Zimak, if people want to connect with you, how do they do so?
8: The best place is my website, followingthetruth.com.
0: Linked in the show notes at sunrisemorningshow.com. Gary, we always appreciate you. Have a great day.
8: Thank you, my friend. We'll talk to you next time.
0: Again, the Sunrise Morning Show, a production of Sacred Heart Radio out of Cincinnati, coming to you through great affiliates, through EWTN, two great affiliates, like Holy Spirit Radio, where Gary Zimak is listening and hailing from. It's 14 till. We're back right after this.
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13: Hi, great to be with you today.
2: It is great to have you. So we're going to be talking about the Blessed Mother in art in honor of Our Lady of Sorrows. You know, these instances in art that kind of show us a link, I think, between the Nativity and the crucifixion, just bringing her motherhood full circle. Because I don't think we often think about them as the same mystery, Liz, but really they are. So with that in mind, can you explain for our listeners how we're going to explore that in art this morning?
13: Well, you really drew this beautiful comparison between several of the images produced, particularly in the Renaissance, when we focus more intently on Jesus's human experience, where you see the Madonna and child in a very particular iconography that seems to parallel this surgeon's of images of the Pietà, again, the Madonna and her adult child lying lifeless in her arms. And there's this very interesting way that several artists really mirror the position of the sleeping child to the lifeless child. And it really shows a development of thinking about Our Lady of Sorrows. Mm.
2: Yeah, so I would hope that everyone listening is familiar with Michelangelo's Pietà, the most famous instance of Mary cradling her crucified son. How would you compare it to an image of her that he did cradling him as a newborn?
13: I think Michelangelo did one of his earliest works, and arguably his earliest work. We could get into art historical weeds we don't have time for. But we believe that when Michelangelo was about 17 or 18 years old, he did a relief sculpture called The Madonna of the Stairs. And so he has Mary sitting on the staircase, and she's a very sort of powerful, towering figure, but she holds the Christ child in her arms. His back is to you, and it's as if he's been suckling and he falls asleep, and this arm hangs so heavily downward. The shoulder seems so heavy that it's already preparing us for what will be later on, that lifeless arm of Christ falling out of Mary's lap in Michelangelo's Pietà.
2: Which is one of the most incredible images of all time.
13: It's a groundbreaking image in which we really are invited to enter into the mystery of the Pietà, but through Mary's experience. It really puts forth Our Lady of Sorrows to contemplate Mary in the face of everything that she hoped and dreamed for. What's the point of showing those images of Mary holding her baby boy? Every woman who has a child knows all the hopes and dreams that you have when you have that child in your arms. And then we telescope to the Pietà, where she's holding the lifeless body that she has to bury.
2: Okay, now let's get to Bellini here, who was, I would say, kind of the inspiration for getting this little segment together with you, Liz. Tell us about his images of Our Lady and her son.
13: Well, I love that, first of all, you've been looking at Bellini, who is a Venetian artist. And so we're dealing with a very different type of painting technique. He's a little bit earlier than Michelangelo, so one of his paintings is going to be from the very first years of 1400. Others will take us up to 1450, 1470, but this is before Michelangelo was born. And as a painter in Venice, he used oil, and he created these atmospheric effects. So when we're looking at a Madonna and Child by Bellini, we are so caught up in the softness of the skin. He could exploit oil where you feel like if you touch the hair on the child's head, it's going to tickle the palm of your hand. And so there's a tactile, he's able to use paint to draw forth a tactile experience. We can almost imagine the weight of the child in the mother's lap, this smell of the child, much more of a kind of multi-sensory experience, which draws us even more powerfully into the image.
2: And then his image of the Pietà, I mean, she is much older, but looks very similar in terms of her pose.
13: It's amazing. I mean, observation on your part that this Madonna and Child, the Madonna of the fields where everything looks fine, if even though the child is sleeping. And then you look at the body of Jesus, so heavy in Mary's arms, lifeless. And that same gaze downward, that same solemnness, it begins to make us wonder, Mary, a kind of prophetess, did she know? Was she somehow aware that this sorrow and suffering was coming to her?
2: Wow, it's incredible. Now, Liz, this Botticelli comparison that you sent to me really put me to tears. Tell listeners about it.
13: Well, what I love about Botticelli is that where Bellini draws you in through his color and the sensuality of his color, Botticelli was a Florentine artist, grabs your attention through line. And so the elongated fingers, look, figures, look how that dark outline, he creates such a power in the way the figure drapes so dramatically across Mary's lap. So we have this beautiful Madonna and Child with that ethereal Mary. Again, once again, with that contemplative gaze, calm, a little inscrutable, and that body of the Christ Child who is sleeping in her lap, completely thrown in the abandonment of the way the child sleeps. And then when he brings back the image, in the image of the Pietà, the body of Jesus arcs in such a dramatic fashion. There's something even almost a little unnatural about it, something that makes us realize that what Mary is being asked to do is beyond what people should be asked to do.
2: And her expression, I mean, Liz, I don't even know how to describe it. Can you describe her expression here?
13: I find Mary's Botticelli, when Botticelli makes his Mary's sadness and solemnness really blend together with a beautiful sense of acceptance. She's not that hysterical, but you see this empathy. It's almost like she's experiencing together with her son the trauma of her son, that Mary, who seems to be, she's fainted, right? Her head is thrown slightly back. The color has drained from her face. I think it makes a very interesting parallel to the face of Christ, that she and her son are not just linked physically, they are linked empathetically. Their experience, her connection to her son, is so deep and is so intense that she in some way shares physically in what her son is living.
2: Incredible. We've been talking to Liz Levin. You can find her linked at sunrisemorningshow.com. Liz, thank you so much for taking the time to talk about these.
13: Thank you and have a great week.
2: You do the same, Liz. Thank you. And Our Lady of Sorrows, pray for us. We, of course, are in the month of Our Lady of Sorrows, yesterday being her feast day. We got another hour of the Sunrise Morning Show coming up for most of our affiliates here on EWTN Radio or listening on our app that you can get at sunrisemorningshow.com.
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15: 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And I, Dave Palmer, will be the MC. 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
16: This is Franciscan Media's Saint of the Day for September 16th. Today we celebrate Saint Cornelius. Persecution of the church during the 3rd century reached such a peak that there was no pope for 14 months. Today's saint was elected following that interval. The greatest problem of Cornelius's 2-year term as pope had to do with the sacrament of penance. The question centered on the readmission of Christians who had renounced their faith during the time of persecution. Some of the proposed solutions were extreme, including one that came from a priest who had himself consecrated a rival bishop of Rome, the church's first antipope. This priest denied that the church had any power to welcome back those who had denied their faith, even those guilty of adultery. Cornelius, however, had the support of most of the church in condemning such extremes. In 251, he held a synod in Rome and ordered that lapsed Catholics could be restored to the church with what he called the usual medicines of repentance. Persecutions resumed the following year, and Cornelius was arrested and deported. Though he was a candidate for martyrdom, he more likely died in 253 as a result of the hardships of his exile and imprisonment than by beheading. There's more about the saints, along with inspiration and Catholic resources, at our website, saintoftheday.org. From Franciscan Media, this has been Saint of the Day.
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We're traveling

0: to support your local Catholic radio stations because, well, we all need it. And you and I all need Catholic radio. Catholic radio is muy importante. It is something that has changed so many lives, and I am so grateful for the role it's played in my own life and the people around me. And so make sure you're doing what you can, maybe even what's uncomfortable, whatever it is that God's calling you to do to support this important work. Today's Wednesday, September 16th, the memorial of Saints Cornelius, Pope, and Cyprian Bishop. Martyrs, they are. And here on Morning Joy, our show is going to be a little shorter than it normally is. Normally, we go for about an hour and a half on terrestrial radio, and then we go into the online roundtable afterwards. But this morning, we're making space for that Guadalupe Radio Network share-a-thon. And so we are going to be a little on the shorter side today with only 1 hour of Morning Joy. But it's an hour of Morning Joy that will last you all day. That's how it works. All right. So let's begin our time together this morning with prayer. In the name of the Father, and of the Son, and of the Holy Spirit. Amen. Amen. The angel of the Lord declared unto Mary,
1: and she conceived of the Holy Spirit.
0: Hail Mary, full of grace, the Lord is with thee. Blessed art thou among women, and blessed is the fruit of thy womb, Jesus.
1: Holy Mary, Mother of God, pray for us sinners, now and at the hour of our death. Amen.
0: Behold, the handmaid of the Lord.
1: Be it done unto me according to thy word.
0: Hail Mary, full of grace, the Lord is with thee. Blessed art thou among women, and blessed is the fruit of thy womb, Jesus.
1: Holy Mary, Mother of God, pray for us sinners, now and at the hour of our death. Amen.
0: And the Word was made flesh,
1: and dwelt among us.
0: Hail Mary, full of grace, the Lord is with thee. Blessed art thou among women, and blessed is the fruit of thy womb, Jesus.
1: Holy Mary, Mother of God, pray for us sinners, now and at the hour of our death. Amen.
0: Pray for us, O Holy Mother of God,
1: that we may be made worthy of the promises of Christ.
0: Let us pray. Pour forth, we beseech thee, O Lord, thy grace into our hearts, that we, to whom the incarnation of Christ thy Son was made known by the message of an angel, may by his passion and cross be brought to the glory of his resurrection. Through the same Christ our Lord. Amen. In the name of the Father, and of the Son, and of the Holy Spirit. Amen. Well, this morning joy might be a little shorter than usual, but it is going to be loaded with goodness, truth, and beauty. So, Debbie Giorgiani and Cy Kellett on today's Inside File are going to be talking about a little slice of heaven. They're going to be talking about a beautiful, incredible place on earth. It's almost as though it was the kingdom of God on earth, you know, after the second coming, like everything's just right. And, course, we're trying to mess it up. We're trying to make it ugly again. That's what we do with paradise, isn't it? Well, this place called Andorra, it's right in between Spain and France in the Pyrenees Mountains. It's a very small country. Kind of think size of like the Vatican, for example. And the EU, their government, is trying to change what they believe and make abortion legal. When the people there are so beautifully and authentically Catholic, they are trying to get bullied into accepting legalized abortion, which they still do not, which is a miracle in this day and age in the EU. So we need to be praying for them. But that's what we're going to get into in today's Inside File with Debbie and Cy. And then Stephanie Aquila is going to join us for Sunday to Sunday to talk about Ember Days, which I'm excited to hear about because there are a lot of beautiful traditions around Ember Days, it would seem. So, yeah. Before we get into any of that, though, we need to turn to Dave Vacherez, the president of Annunciation Radio, to open up today's word of the day.
2: Is greatest, taken from St. Paul's first letter to the Corinthians, chapter 12. Brothers and sisters, strive eagerly for the greatest spiritual gifts, but I shall show you a still more excellent way. Our reading is actually coming from his first letter to the Corinthians, chapter 12, beginning at verse 31. And why do I say that? Because what precedes it is what St. Paul is talking about. Yes, strive for the greatest spiritual gifts, but now I'm going to show you something even more important. So what was it that he shared in the first part of the chapter, of the 12th chapter of this first letter to the Corinthians? He was talking about our individual calls.

0: as being part of the body of Christ, the great equalizer. We're each called to do a thing within that body, one part not more important than the other, each performing its own function for the benefit of the body, for the benefit of the proclamation of the gospel, and all the benefits associated with those individual callings, what they do for the benefit of the body of Christ. And then after this careful explanation, he says, that's great. Strive eagerly for those greatest spiritual gifts. But now I have something more important to tell you. He says, I'm about to tell you something that supersedes all of that, because this is what he says. I shall now show you a still more excellent way. So now our ears perk up. What is this more excellent way than everything that Paul has carefully laid out regarding our call, our individual calls within the body of Christ? He says, if I speak in human and angelic tongues, but don't have love, I'm a resounding gong or a clashing cymbal. If I have the gift of prophecy and comprehend all mysteries and all knowledge, if I have faith so as to move mountains, but I don't have love, I'm nothing. If I give away everything I own, and if I hand my body over so that I may boast, but don't have love, I gain nothing. And then he goes through this lengthy explanation of all the attributes of love, and then he finishes with this. At present, we see indistinctly as in a mirror, but then we shall see face to face. At present, I know partially. Then I shall know fully as I am fully known. So faith, hope, love remain. These three. But the greatest of these is love. Do we understand? We could do all the other things well. But this life is a school of love. This life, our breath, our every single breath on this earth, every day assigned to us, is set apart for one thing, is directed toward one thing, that we might learn to love as God loves. And how does God love? He loves perfectly. He loves completely. That is the school that we are attending, brothers and sisters. That is the goal of this life, that we might love the same, that no matter what the circumstance, we will love anyway. No matter what the difficulty presented to us, we will love in the midst of it. In fact, we will love because of it. And when someone is in a different place than we are, we will love them anyway, because we want the opportunity to share the truth with them, to share the message of the gospel, to share the teachings of the church that Jesus himself founded on the Apostle Peter. Why? That they might be free, and that the desire that God has for them to enter into relationship with him might be fulfilled. Yes, we could do all the other things excellently, wonderfully, be committed to them. But above all, the greatest of these is love. Greatest, our word for today.
1: Wow, thank you, Dave. That was really great. You're listening to Morning Joy, where truth matters. I'm your host, Nick De La Torre, and let's go now to Bailey Garland with the Guadalupe Radio Network News Brief for the latest news stories.
2: This is your Guadalupe Radio Network News Brief for Wednesday, September 16th. The Supreme Court on Monday blocked the Trump administration from imposing new requirements for mail ballots. The Wall Street Journal reported that in an unsigned one-paragraph ruling over the dissent of two conservative justices, the court said the U.S. Postal Service can't enforce new rules that would have compelled states to quickly redesign their ballot envelopes, submit lists of voters to the federal government, and get sign-off from postal officials before ballots could be mailed to voters. The Postal Service adopted the new rules last month at the order of President Trump, who has frequently disparaged mail voting. State and local officials argued the rules were unconstitutional and exceeded the Postal Service's authority. They also said that implementing the rules before the November 3rd midterms would be logistically impossible. Nearly a third of American voters used mail ballots in 2024, and some states conduct their elections primarily by mail. The Supreme Court offered minimal reasoning for its decision against the rules. A vegetable garden and orchard inside the Vatican walls, which historically provided food for the Pope's household, is now cultivated using exclusively organic farming techniques. According to EWTN News, the private garden covers almost a tenth of an acre of farming land inside the Mater Ecclesiae monastery property, where Pope Benedict XVI lived during his retirement and now reside cloistered Benedictine nuns from the Abbey of St. Scholastica. These Benedictine nuns who pray for the Pope eat the fruit and vegetables grown in the garden and use them to make jams and other food preserves. The excess produce is given to a Vatican soup kitchen run by the Missionaries of Charity. The move to biological farming techniques has been underway for several years, partly in response to Pope Francis's 2015 encyclical Laudato Si. The sainthood cause of Tom Vanderwood is moving forward, according to his home diocese of Arlington, Virginia. Vanderwood, a father of seven sons, died in 2008, saving the life of his youngest son, Joseph, who has Down syndrome. When Joseph, a teenager at the time, fell into a septic tank, Tom, at 66 years old, climbed into the tank with him, pushing him up toward the surface, away from the toxic fumes, saving his son's life. His legacy didn't end there, however. Because of this self-sacrificial act, a group of Catholics formerly called the Tom Vanderwood Guild began to advocate for his cause. The diocese will begin gathering information, a key initial stage in the Catholic Church's process of determining sainthood. EWTN News reported that after receiving a formal petition from the cause's postulator, Waldery Hilgeman, the diocese is asking for all information that could affect the cause to be brought forward. The bishop is also collecting any writings by Vanderwood and any documents about him. The United States has confirmed for the first time that it has deployed weapons in space. Air Force Secretary Troy Mink told the Air and Space Cyber Conference in Maryland on Monday that the U.S. has fielded on-orbit space control weapons capable of defending the joint force against hostile adversary action. Mink did not detail what the weapons were or how they work. But in his remarks, Mink said the Air Force was adding more autonomous systems to its capabilities and predicted the service would look radically different by 2032. This week's revelations about orbital weapons are part of a broader effort to normalize the military's use of space to protect and defend American interests. U.S. officials said the decision to openly discuss such weapons wasn't based on any global event or current operation. This has been your Guadalupe Radio Network Daily News Brief. I'm Bailey Garland.
1: Thank you so much, Bailey, for bringing us that very interesting slew of stories this morning. Particularly curious to me is the weapons in space. I'm not even sure what we're doing there. Are we preparing for some kind of a hostile invasion or something? Like, what's the thinking here? Maybe we're just doing some testing where it theoretically won't hurt someone. But then that very interesting story about the man who saved his son with Down syndrome and fell into that hole in the ground. We actually interviewed one of his other sons here on Morning Joy some time ago. It was a phenomenal conversation, very exciting thing that's happening there. So let's keep that in our prayers. We're going to go to a short break here in a moment. But afterwards, we're gonna bring Debbie Georgiani and Cy Kellett onto the show to talk about a very beautiful place that, just like so often happens, we are trying to make worse. So, now, and by we, I don't mean we, like you and I. You and I would never do that. But there are those. There are those out there that want to make beautiful things ugly. And we're going to get into it on the Inside File with Debbie and Cy right after this break. So don't go anywhere, because there's more joy to be discovered here this morning on Morning Joy.
3: This is Franciscan Media's Saint of the Day for September 16th. Today we celebrate Saint Cornelius. Persecution of the church during the 3rd century reached such a peak that there was no pope for 14 months. Today's saint was elected following that interval. The greatest problem of Cornelius's 2-year term as pope had to do with the sacrament of penance. The question centered on the readmission of Christians who had renounced their faith during the time of persecution. Some of the proposed solutions were extreme, including one that came from a priest who had himself consecrated a rival bishop of Rome, the church's first antipope. This priest denied that the church had any power to welcome back those who had denied their faith, even those guilty of adultery. Cornelius, however, had the support of most of the church in condemning such extremes. In 251, he held a synod in Rome and ordered that lapsed Catholics could be restored to the church with what he called the usual medicines of repentance. Persecutions resumed the following year, and Cornelius was arrested and deported. Though he was a candidate for martyrdom, he more likely died in 253 as a result of the hardships of his exile and imprisonment than by beheading. There's more about the saints along with inspiration and Catholic resources at our website, saintoftheday.org. From Franciscan Media, this has been Saint of the Day.
1: Good morning, my friend. Welcome back to Morning Joy, where truth matters. I'm your host, Nick De La Torre, and if you're anything like my wife and I, sometimes we look around at the craziness happening in the world and we think, like, where could we go to escape the craziness? And there is such a place, a very small place. But even that, it's like we can't have nice things, because even that now they're trying to make less beautiful. There's a country called Andorra between Spain and France that is still very Catholic and very pro-life. But the EU, their government, is trying to change what they believe and make abortion legal. Let's get into this Inside File now with Debbie and Cy.
4: Well, thank you so much for joining us on the Inside File. This is where faith meets the facts. I'm Debbie Giorgiani with Cy Kellett, and I love this article. I actually read it, Cy, three times, yeah. Because I'm ready to pack my bags and move
5: Me
4: there.
5: Too. Me too. I am ready to. This guy, Donald DeMarco, wrote a September 2nd piece in Crisis Magazine that has me wanting to move out of California and into the tiniest little country in Europe. Let's just leave the Vatican out of this for a moment. Small is Beautiful is the name of the piece. Read it and you'll have a nice little vacation. But unfortunately, you'll also get your blood pressure up a little bit, because it's about how this tiny little European principality called Andorra, a very prosperous little Catholic country, 80,000 people tucked between France and Spain, you know, up there in the Pyrenees Mountains. And DeMarco points out that Andorra is unusual, not just for its size and its odd system of government, but because apart from Vatican City, it remains the only country in Europe where abortion is entirely illegal.
4: Wow.
5: And now, well, so why the story? It's not just a travel log of appreciation of Andorra, although I would have enjoyed that if it was. He really makes the place seem like paradise. But there's pressure from the European Union and the United Nations to change its abortion law. The prime minister proposed a compromise. We'll keep abortion illegal inside Andorra, but the government will pay for women to obtain abortions in France or Spain. But Donald DeMarco argues in this piece, that's not really a compromise, because it's a tiny little country. It's like we'll pay for it if you leave town and go over there. So Pope Leo has gotten involved. Pope Leo has been saying, look, defending, I love the way he speaks about this. Defending human life, it's not just a Catholic position. It's not just a religious position. When you're defending human life, you are defending civilization. This should be, he says, a civilizational priority. So God bless Pope Leo for getting involved. But it really does seem like the system or some just wants to gobble up every enclave where morality doesn't fit the demands of the system. And it just seems cruel and bullying that the European Union is doing this.
4: Please, please read this article. The link is in the show notes. You will absolutely be praying for these 80,000 citizens that live in this amazing country. It's so incredible. You know, the beauty of this, I didn't realize how productive it is, and it's thriving and doing well, and people are happy. There's low crime. low income and business taxes. I mean, it's amazing. It's a very high standard of living. It's so cool. From December to mid-April, it's a popular ski resort. But by summer, its attractions shift to hiking and mountain biking, bringing in roughly 10 million tourists per year. I mean, this is a thriving community, a beautiful, good, and mostly Catholic, right? Most of whom are Catholic. Can't we just leave them alone? They're thriving. They're doing well. It's working.
5: You know who has the answer to your question, can't we just leave them alone? It's Pope Francis. Pope Francis had this thing that he called ideological colonization. And what he was trying to do was get modern people who are so opposed to colonization to see you're still doing it. You're still doing the same thing. Like you hate all those colonizers from the past. But if you go to Andorra, for example, and force them to take your values and lose their own values in order to fit into your European Union, Pope Francis would have called that ideological colonization. And he used it mostly to defend Asia and Africa against Europe and the United Nations and the United States and Canada in some cases. But he's trying to protect these other, but that's what he was speaking up against. But here's Andorra, this beautiful little country right in the heart of Europe that is now being attacked by its own people. And they don't see themselves as attacking it. They see themselves as do-gooders. But do-gooders can be colonialists as well. And this is what Pope Francis, this is definitely a case of what Pope Francis called ideological colonization.
4: And I would agree with that. Yeah.
5: Yeah. Right.
4: But here's the thing, Si, all of this, I mean, they're not picking on any of their day-to-day activities or how they're living or what they're doing by way of business or tourism. They're picking on the one hot button of abortion.
5: Yeah.
4: And that's going to be the game changer for this beautiful little country. Okay. It's working for them. And we need to pray for these people and pray they have the strength to go up against their own government, the leadership, the country, the world. I mean, it's unbelievable. This little country should be preserved. It should be a model for all of us. I mean, we have the Vatican, right? And we know that that's our mothership, right? We have the Vatican, so we know that, right?
5: That's our mothership. I like it. Yes.
4: right. Yeah. But Andorra is another place like this. And we need to do whatever it takes to defend them. Well, obviously we're not going to go and go over there. So let's pray and pray for these people. Abortion is illegal. Keep it that way. Yeah. It's working for these people. Leave them alone.
5: Right. Leave them alone. And I also think, Debbie, sometimes, you know, like, the state of California, the state that I live, is so huge. It's like more, I think it's probably more than 40 million people now. If you added everybody up, it probably is more than 40 million people live in this state. And we have the craziest abortion laws here, just crazy abortion laws. And sometimes I do think, like, I think DeMarco is onto something with the headline that small is beautiful, in that, what if, just for an example, let's say by some magic, you broke the state of California up into counties, and you said, okay, each county is a country. Right. Would those counties vote for the crazy laws, the abortion laws that the whole state has? And I think in probably 9 out of 10 cases, the answer would be no, because politics works differently at the level of the small than it works at the level of the huge. That's why you have these huge organizations like the European Union and the United Nations. They are morally corrupt in ways that small places like Andorra tend not to be morally corrupt. They tend to be able to maintain the morality. So some of this story, at least part of this story, has to make us think about our politics and how wise the church has always been in teaching this idea of subsidiarity. Push things down to the lowest level and let people decide things at the lowest level that they have the competence to decide. Some things you can't do that.
4: The concept.
5: Yeah. Did I say the wrong word? Did I get the...
4: No. I was just repeating it because I think it's really important. I think we need to get back to it. I'm agreeing with you. Everything you're saying, I'm you know...
5: Yeah, so I mean, I think Andorra is an example of that. And it's why a lot of times... I mean, it's not the only reason why small states tend to be more morally sane than big states. There is something that happens to us in these big modern secular cities that drives us a little insane morally. But small places... where people can speak to one another and not treat each other just as like symbols of you're this kind of person and you're that kind of person, then I think we have a better chance of morality winning out. And so small is beautiful because Andorra is beautiful, but also because small is beautiful in terms of morality too. In some ways, we lose our humanity when we become part of too big of a group.
4: And I also think, too, like-minded, you know, people want to be near each other. They gravitate towards where they feel very, very comfortable, where they can live out their best life, right?
5: And, that's a good point.
4: You know, you're finding that in communities. We have, I mean, this is very small, but where I live in Arizona, we have LDS families, Mormon families. They're buying up streets. And they're gating it off, and they have their own little commune.
5: Really?
4: There's a ton of them, and it's because they want to all be near each other, help each other, work with each other, live together. I mean, I don't see any problem with. I guess maybe some people might feel like, well, you can really alienate people, you know, make people feel. But I would be curious. Here's where my curious mind goes. It says that 80,000 of the citizens are mostly Catholic, right? But I'd be curious the breakdown of lives there and how do they feel comfortable? Because I do know that and we can talk about this when we come back from the break. But remember, Cy, when we started together in Catholic radio, one of my responsibilities was Utah, the state of Utah. And yes. I remember way back then, you know, we used to always joke about it because when we'd get there to do parish visits or something like that, it was sometimes a little bit uncomfortable because even the Catholic folks that live there will sometimes say, man, it can be difficult because it's heavily LDS, heavily Mormon.
5: Right.
4: Now that has shifted quite a bit. And, you know, thanks to Catholic radio has gone strong in Utah. So that's really good. But I can understand that it can be strange to be the minority in something that's so overwhelmingly, you know, maybe that's what they're trying to level the playing field, if you will.
5: And you're right we don't want to look at it and go all of their values are bad, all of our values are good. That is not the case. It's just not the case. And when you become too insular, that I think that's the thing that people worry about when people break down into too smaller communities and put walls around those, you know, communities, whether they're figurative walls or literal, like we're walling off this area, please stay out. You can have a kind of insularity, but the thing about Christian community is if it really is in the mode of Christ, it treats each human being with dignity and love
4: and respect.
5: Now, do we always live up to that? No, we don't know. Of course we don't always live up to that.
4: Humans are going
5: to
4: be humans, yeah.
5: Yeah, and could Andorra be better? Yeah, probably. It doesn't seem like a lot from this article, but it's like, you know, so we shouldn't be resistant to other people calling us to higher moral standards, but when they're calling us to lower moral standards, we got to resist.
4: Yeah, yeah. Well said. Okay, we're going to hold it there, catch some announcements, and we'll be right back.
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1: Good morning, my friend. Welcome back to Morning Joy, where truth matters. This is the one place you're going to find that this morning. I'm your host, Nick De La Torre. We're in the middle of talking about this wild situation where, oh, it turns out there is paradise on Earth, at least morally. And the EU, which this place is within, beautiful little country, Andorra, the EU is trying to make it gross. The EU is trying to make abortion legal in a stark contradiction to the faith and morals of the people who live there, the citizens themselves, who are very Catholic. Let's get back into this now with Debbie and Cy.
4: Okay, we are back for part two of the Inside File for today on Morning Joy. And Cy, can you just reset for us? Because I'm just enjoying the pictures. I can't wait for our Morning Joy listeners to pick up this article in the show notes, in the links there for Tim provided it for us. But the pictures are so beautiful. I want to live there.
5: And yeah, I know that picture they put at the top of this article in Crisis Magazine is, yeah, you go, why do I live here? This by Donald DeMarco, this piece in Crisis Magazine, just a very recent piece, but the headline of it is "Small is Beautiful." Andorra, nestled in the Pyrenees Mountains between France and Spain, is home to 80,000 citizens, most of whom are Catholic. It's the world's only co-principality presided over by the Bishop of Urgell and the President of France. And then it goes on to describe it as a popular ski resort, a summer attraction, hiking, mountain biking, 10 million tourists come. So it's almost like you're living in the fantasy land part of Disneyland. Yeah. I mean, that's what it seems like. And people just come through with their Disney pass and look at your little towns. It just sounds idyllic. It really does just sound idyllic. But the problem is it's getting bullied. It's getting bullied by the European Union and the United Nations to become more up to date in its abortion laws because abortion is illegal there.
4: Yeah, this is just, and then you look how this community, this country is thriving. It's doing so well. The people are doing, I mean, I went on after this article when you introduced it. I went on to, of course, you know me, Cy, I'm all about.
5: You started researching Andorra. You're like,
4: I started researching, like,
5: yeah, who are these people, right?
4: Yeah, what do people do there? What do they eat? Yeah. We know, what are they? And it's amazing. And we're going to go in there and mess it all up to say, okay, now you have to somehow get up with the times and make abortion available and legal for people who want it. Okay, this is absolutely absurd. It's working. They're not a problem. They're not causing, and they're bringing in tourism for the bigger, you know, the bigger countries, you know, France and Spain. It's nestled right there, but it's under France, correct? I think it's under France. It's under France.
5: Well, yeah, government. it's more under France than Spain, definitely. Because the French president,
4: Right. So they're bringing in money. They're bringing in revenue. Tourism is up. Everything's up. So they're going to add this And what happens when it all gets ruined? Now, you know, because it will. We know that. You introduce something that is evil in any way, shape, or form, it's going to have a ripple effect, right?
5: Yes, okay? Without question.
4: So they introduce this, and let's all watch then. In 10, 20 years, people will go, oh, look at Andorra. It's a mess now.
5: It used to be so nice
4: 20
5: here.
4: Years. Yeah.
5: Yeah. Yeah.
4: And then everybody
5: used to leave our back doors open, and we can't do that anymore. That's what you go, exactly. Well, we've seen this movie a million times. Why are we playing it again? And DeMarco makes a different point, though, about moral decline. He goes, look, they're not going to be happy with abortion. They're going to come and say you need euthanasia. Like, if you give up on one thing, they just come for the next thing. And Europe is disgusting in some parts of Europe, just disgusting right. in its embrace of euthanasia, where children are being euthanized. People with severe depression are being euthanized. People against their will in the Netherlands, not against their will in the sense that they're saying, no, but like they're not conscious. So they just, let's take this guy out. I mean, the horror of it is so obvious. And yet they think this is moral progress, that we'll get you to do the killing at the beginning of life, and then we'll do the killing at the end of life, and then we'll get some more killing in the middle of life. And they're going to improve the moral universe by killing. And that has never worked. And Debbie, I'm sorry, you and I have a phrase that we both like, and I think I'm going to have to use it again here. Stop it.
4: Please.
5: Stop it.
4: Bob Newhart. He's
5: Bob Newhart's answer to all the problems. Stop it.
4: He's our poster person for the Inside File. Stop it. you know, there is a little bit of a, I mean, you know, any, and I'm talking like any type of something that can potentially be evil or is intrinsically evil or is something that brings the soul down, right? Or break a friendship with God, correct?
5: Yeah.
4: The one thing I will tell you about Andorra is they do have gambling.
5: Oh, they do?
4: Mm-hmm. Yeah, they do.
5: Well,
4: it's kind of interesting if you look into it. So, I mean, they have...
5: Everybody's
4: made,
5: got gambling, you know, now, though. I do kind of feel like that. That's not a great advertisement for them. I mean, it's kind of, we just did a piece on gambling, didn't we? That's everywhere.
4: We did. That's
5: it's,
4: what I'm saying.
5: Really
4: I was curious. Yeah. I was curious when I did the deep dive on it, cause I thought, well, this is like a little utopia, right? It's got everything perfect. There's nothing, nothing that is, that could cause a near occasion of sin. This is like a little slice of heaven. Well, not so much cause they have.
5: Yeah. Right. Right. Cause they post the today's odds outside the grocery store. Maybe not heaven, but still.
4: And online gambling is legal in Andorra as well.
5: Well, all right, Andorra, get your act together. Now I don't like Andorra anymore. You've totally turned me off, Andorra. I'm not going. I've had enough.
4: We were protecting you, but now
5: I'm so
4: now
5: sick
4: just
5: of these
4: changed.
5: Andorrans now. I've totally changed my tune now.
4: But you know, this is how desperate we have become as Catholics. We are looking for heaven on earth.
5: Well,
4: we really are.
5: That,
4: we are looking for it so badly. Yeah. And St. Augustine said, our hearts are restless until they rest in you. So what does that mean? That means we really just have to stay on this path of holiness and get back home to God and do our very best in this crazy world that we're never going to really figure it out.
5: Yeah, that's right. But there does have to be certain minimums, you know, there, like some things are below the minimum. And I think that's what Pope Leo was getting at when he spoke to the Spanish Parliament. And you got to think, well, if he's speaking to the Spanish Parliament, you know, just 2 months ago, he was in Spain speaking to the Spanish Parliament and gave a what lots of people said was a powerful testimony for the pro-life position. He was really mad at the Spanish about being so pro-abortion. But I think that's what he's getting at when he tells them, I'll give you the quote that I gave you before in paraphrase, the defense of human life is neither a partisan issue nor a confessional interest. It is a goal of civilization. That's why he's saying, look, there's a lot of, you know, evils that are in a certain sense are tolerable because we know people aren't perfect and this isn't heaven. But there are some things that are below the level of tolerance or tolerableness or you know, that we can't. So killing it's just one of those. Can we stop with the killing? I hate to say that we've become so basic in our moral message, but at the very least, could we just stop with the killing and or not make everybody into killers? Have some places where it's not...
4: No killing allowed.
5: Yeah, just stop killing the innocent there.
4: Right. No killing allowed.
5: It's a good standard.
4: Let everything live.
5: It's a good standard. Nothing we should be ashamed of. It's a good standard.
4: Let me tell you, sometimes my husband cracks up at me because, I mean, there'll be a moth or something like that in the house and he'll go and get a fly swatter and I'm trying to pick it up and let him going, go free, go free. That's me. I'm all about setting everything free.
5: Oh, that's very, that,
4: let it live.
5: Yeah. Well, what about, I could go through all the insects with you. Well, are you that way with ants? Are you that way with cockroaches? But maybe
4: now that's where I draw the line.
5: Somebody's getting killed here. It might not be that moth, but that cockroach is going. All right.
4: All right. We totally butchered this article. We'll be back with another article real soon. But let's catch some more of the joy of this beautiful show this morning. We'll be back again. See you guys. Take care and have a great day.
1: Well, thank you so much, Debbie and Cy. You know, even in seemingly perfect places, there are still imperfections, as Debbie and Cy pointed out. But we do need to preserve what we can in terms of morality and protecting the innocent, whether that's in the womb or all the way to the natural tomb. And so we need to stay rooted. And I love that Morning Joy helps us do that. 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And if you want more of that, stick around, because on the other side of the break, we're going to be joined by Stephanie Aquila for Sunday to Sunday, helping us to live the church liturgically at home.
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1: Good morning, my friend. Welcome back. Welcome back to Morning Joy, where truth matters. I'm your host, Nick De La Torre, and I always love it when we get joined here by Stephanie Aquila, helping us every Wednesday to live liturgically. And, you know, maybe that idea sounds unfamiliar. Maybe you don't even know what liturgically means. Well, let's go to Stephanie Aquila here to get some of this enlightenment this morning. Stephanie, good morning. How are you?
12: Good morning. So great to be with you again.
1: You know, it is. And Stephanie, it occurred to me as I was even introducing the segment, some people might not even understand the word liturgically. Could we kind of begin there? What does it mean to live liturgically?
12: Yeah, that's a great little reboot in the middle of having done so many episodes now. I can't believe it, but yeah, let's do a little refresher. So if you're new, if you're just tuning in, or if you've been following along and maybe I haven't been explaining it very well, Liturgical living is using the liturgical calendar of the Catholic Church. It's seasons, it's days of feasting and fasting, and all the ways that it invites us to live right next to Jesus, Mary, and the saints. And it's really engaging in those through a sense of tradition and festivity. And that can be done in a lot of ways, through prayer, through food, through community. There are so many ideas that we've been sharing on this segment, but that's a little nugget, I think, that gets to the core of really what we're, the church is asking us to do, is to really live our faith day in and day out.
1: That's beautiful. And there's so much beauty in striving to do that, which is why I appreciate this segment and what you bring to us here on Morning Joy, because I feel like the opposite is kind of a messy, directionless life, you know, in any direction we do find, what is it, what is the basis for it, and how fulfilling really is that? So living mm-hmm. liturgically is such a beautiful goal, Stephanie. Now, as it relates to what you're bringing us this morning, I was told by our producers that you are going to be sharing with us about Ember Days, and Ember Days, they, you know, especially if you're a non-Catholic, but maybe even for many Catholics, it might sound like the name of some kind of a fallish, you know, scary movie or something, but help us to understand, what is it about Ember Days that is not a fallish, autumn time, Halloweenish scary movie?
12: I love that so much. Woo! Ember Days. Okay, if you don't like fasting, then maybe this will be scary. So it happens. It happens four times a year. It's not just in the fall, but it does sound so fallish and in the best way, in the best way. But basically, you know, these were obligatory days of fasting four times a year. So before 1966, the entire church would do these together. And they would happen in the spring, in the summer, in the fall, and in the winter. And each of these four sets, so each time they happen for 3 days on a Wednesday, a Friday, and a Saturday. And we're talking about it because the fall Ember Days are today. They start today. And then you do it today, and then you do it again on Friday and Saturday. And that would be the set. And they're known in the church as like a little Lent. And I love this quote from St. John Chrysostom. He says, four times a year, the church sets aside 3 days to focus on God through his marvelous creation. So each time we celebrate an Ember Day, we are giving thanks for one of the crops that would give us what we need to celebrate God in the liturgy.
1: Wow. That is so cool and so beautiful. So today, as I understand it, the Ember Day follows the Feast of the Exaltation of the Cross, which is September 14th. Today is obviously the 16th. And so, you know, we're right in range of that. And what are some things we can do to kind of live this out here and now today, like practically?
12: Yeah. So the first thing is a little phrase to help you remember, because it's honestly very hard to do them if you don't know that they're coming. So I have two little phrases, and honestly, once I heard this, it stuck in my mind. So now I will never forget when the Ember Days are coming. So the first little phrase is called after Lucia, after the cross, after the ashes, and after Pentecost. And then a shorter phrase is Lenti, Penti, Cruci, Luci. So we are now in the after the cross, because we just celebrated the exaltation of the cross. And we are celebrating the fall Ember Days following that in Thanksgiving for the grape harvest. And the grape harvest is what provides us with the wine, which is then used in the Mass as the blood of Christ.
1: That's very interesting. So perhaps today it's maybe a matter of enjoying some wine. Is that where we're headed with this?
12: I mean, I'm not going to deny you that. So I hope that you do enjoy that in the name of the Lord and his gifts. But you know what? I could give you a little, I could nutshell the other ones for you because I think they're kind of interesting.
1: Sure.
12: So, and then I'll tell you how to do them too. So the winter ember days are after the Feast of St. Lucy. And we're giving thanks to God for the olive crop. And the olive crop provides us with the necessary produce to make olive oil, which is used in the blend of sacramental oils, like for baptism, confirmation, ordination, and anointing of the sick. And then in the spring, we're giving thanks to God for the growth of flowers, that new growth. And those flowers bring pollen, which feed the bees, and the bees make the wax, which we need for the altar candles at Mass. All of our altar candles are supposed to be at least 51% beeswax. And then in the summer, we're giving thanks to God after Pentecost for wheat, the wheat crop, which we then use to make the host, the bread, for Mass, which is then consecrated to become the body of Christ. So it's kind of fascinating, and I think really ties us all back to the sense that we rely completely and utterly on God, as much as we think we do ourselves and you know, the mighty human mind. We really get humbled in the ember days by, you know, reminding ourselves that we do not have the absolute necessity for sacramental sacramental things that we need, the body and blood of Christ, the oils that we need, the Mass, the candles for the Mass, without God, without the work of His hand. Like, what if that crop just stopped growing? Mm-hmm. We wouldn't have what we needed to receive His body and blood.
1: Yes, we really are at the mercy and at we are the receivers of a gift, and we should never lose sight of the gift giver within those things. Is that kind of the idea?
12: Absolutely. Absolutely. And this used to be a very common thing in the church, that the priest would ask the people to come outside so that if they had that crop outside, they could bless that crop together. They saw that we really do rely on God for all that we have. And I think we're so removed from that, you know, especially with the seasons and the natural growth of things. Like, you know, it could be December and I can go buy a strawberry if I want to buy a strawberry. I could go buy a mango. These things that are not in season, right? But we make them in season. We import them or we grow them inorganically. And so we're kind of removed from just the natural things that each season would provide us.
1: Yes, that's so beautiful, and we should really, it's like we've talked before about meal blessing prayers. It's like when we go through those prayers, like, bless us, O Lord, and these thy gifts, which we are about to receive from thy bounty through Christ our Lord. Amen. Thy bounty. Mm-hmm. Like, it's so easy to just kind of like juggernaut through those words and lose sight of the profound, like the very deep meaning behind those words.
12: Absolutely. Yeah, for sure. And you're right. We do kind of, especially as Catholics, like we know these things. We just know these prayers, right? We can rattle them off without even thinking about it. And I think that's the challenge here, right? As Catholics. And I think the second challenge to awareness is to actually encouraging ourselves to participate in these things, because even though the Ember Days are not obligatory anymore, I'm going to tell you, I personally wish they were. I personally wish that these days of fasting were there, because the church doesn't oblige us to fast in the year very often. And it is very difficult to impose this upon oneself, and it's very difficult to fast alone. And I think when you have I'm not going to be changing any bishop's mind on this or anybody's mind on this, right? The church is on a path. But if you hear this, encourage yourself, or maybe with a group of friends, kind of like St. Michael's Lent. I mean, that was super popular this year. You know, I saw the Exodus 90s guys like picked it up, and This is something that we can pick up locally with our local communities and do as a way of perfecting ourselves. We perfect ourselves through fasting and prayer. We perfect our relationship with God, and we give God thanks in a way that, makes ourselves smaller so that God can be bigger. But I can tell you how to do them too, if you want to hear about how to do that.
1: Well, we have 20 seconds left. Can you do it in that time?
12: Yes. Okay. Everybody write this down. Ready? So if you want to live the Ember Days, here's what you need to do. Wednesday and Saturday are partial fast and abstinence, two small meatless meals, and one full meal that can include meat. Friday is like Ash Wednesday, two small meatless meals that do not equal one full meal, and one full meal with no meat. There you go.
1: Okay. Well, that was perfect timing. You literally landed it right on the mark there. So thank you, Stephanie, so much for bringing us this beautiful information. I personally want to look into this more and see what I can do with my household to live this out. So, Stephanie, thank you for all you do for us here on Morning Joy. I'd encourage everyone to check out more of Stephanie's work at hisgirlsunday.com. And we'll see you next Wednesday, Stephanie. My friends, we've reached the end of our time together because coming up next is the Holy Mass on radio, but also the Share-a-thon if you're listening on the Guadalupe Radio Network. 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
15: Hi, I'm Debbie Giorgiani. Together, Father Mike Driscoll and I co-host The Spirit World. Saint Padre Pio is one of my favorite saints. What makes him very unique are the many mystical gifts that were entrusted to him, including levitation, bilocation, seeing the spiritual realm, and even the stigmata. We will talk about the role of these kinds of mystical gifts on the next episode of The Spirit World, Saturday at 10 a.m. Central, 11 a.m. Eastern.
16: Here's a poem to bring your soul closer to God. Written by George Herbert, a 17th century English master of formal devotional poetry, these excerpts from a longer poem express an urgent search for God. Listen for the point where the poet asks God to turn back to him. The search. Whither, oh, whither art thou fled, my Lord, my love? My searches are my daily bread, yet never prove. My knees pierce the earth, mine eyes the sky, and yet the sphere and center both to me deny that thou art there. I sent a sigh to seek thee out, drawn deep in pain, winged like an arrow, but my scout returns in vain. Where is my God? What hidden place conceals thee still? What covert dare eclipse thy face? Is it thy will? Oh, take these bars, these links away. Turn and restore me. Be not almighty, let me say, against, but for me. When thou dost turn and wilt be near, what edge so keen, what point so piercing can appear to come between? For as thy absence doth excel all distance known, so doth thy nearness bear the bell, making two one. I'm Sarah Cortez with Catholic Literary Arts, where you learn to write with spirit. CatholicLiteraryArts.org.
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0: Text PLEDGE to 345-345 to make a pledge. Pledge. Pledge.
1: All right, good morning. It is Wednesday. I think I'm getting a little feed.
2: Yes.

0: I think.
1: Toya, can you hear me okay?
0: Oh, we're getting a little feedback here.
2: Dave, is that feedback now?
0: I don't hear feedback now.
1: I don't hear feedback now.
0: Is it just me?
2: Okay, Dave. Okay. Let's try this again.
0: I think we're good now.
2: I think we're good.
0: There we go.
2: Okay. I'm only hearing you once, which is very sufficient.
0: Welcome back, Toya.
2: Yes. Welcome back to Live Radio. All right. Okay. Let me start this prayer again. In the name of the Father, and the Son, and the Holy Spirit. Amen. Lord, we thank you that you have sustained the Guadalupe Radio Network through the generosity of our listeners. We lift each one of them in prayer to you this day. Dear Jesus, along with the intercession of the Blessed Mother Mary, we pray that you will touch, enlighten, and open the eyes of all our hearts so that we will hear your word and hear your teaching. We prayerfully ask for your continued blessing upon the Guadalupe Radio Network, that we remain steadfast in our media ministry to spread your truth. Jesus, bless our listeners and hear their prayers. You know their hearts and you know their needs. Enrich their lives with your Holy Spirit and protect them from harm and bring back our lost family members into your fold. Thank you, Jesus, for the daily showering of the abundant blessings that you send our way. We are your servants. Guide our hearts, our hands, and our voices that we may give glory to God. We ask all of this in the precious name of our Lord Jesus Christ. In the name of the Father, and the Son, and the Holy Spirit. Amen. Dave, I am so super excited about this day, this share-a-thon. I love, it's all about angels. Oh my goodness. What? Every time I'm going like, why haven't we done this before? This is absolutely awesome. I love what I'm learning.
0: How did this come about? Why now? And by the way, let me give out the phone number. And we've got it since Toya, this is her first hour of the share-a-thon. It's like Monday morning at 7 o'clock for us. There's so much to talk about, but I'd love to get your thoughts on all this and how this all came about. But let me just let everybody know that we have a goal, matching gift goal this hour of $7,900. And this comes from a couple of sources. We have a sponsor called Teams of Our Lady, some folks that actually

0: We met at a parish talk one time, and they help couples. It's a kind of a group type of session that helps married couples strengthen their marriage, and so we appreciate their sponsorship. And also donors from the Keeping the Promise event this past summer in North Texas donated towards the matching gift as well. So that's what we have, $7,900, and we can turn this almost into $16,000 through your generosity. One person is already on the line, and the phone number is 800-476-3311, 1-800-476-3311. Okay, so all right, Toya, we got that done, a whole lot of other things to talk about, but yeah, the theme is very, very nice this fall.
1: I really like it. I'll be honest with you, Dave, how it came about is because here at the end of September, and I'm not looking at my calendar, but we have the feast of, you know, the archangels. And so I got to thinking, looking at the dates, and I'm going, oh, gosh, we should do it about angels. So.
0: Yeah,
1: it was deep, Dave.
0: I figured that had something to do with it. Yeah, I was mentioning the other day that at our parish, the pastor got up and he said, "Hey, I'm going to have a little catechetical session Thursday night, and it's going to be about the angels." And I talked to him afterwards, and I said, "Father, why everybody's talking about the angels?" I said, "That's going to be the theme of our Share-a-thon." And you're right. Said the end of September. I think I looked it up the other day. It's September 29th is the feast of the archangels, and then October, I think 2nd, is the feast of the guardian angels. And so they're right. For some reason, they kind of put those all together. But that's good. Well, whatever the inspiration was, I think it's a winner, and it's been so nice to talk about all this. A couple people from last night that are on my screen that I don't know were thanked. Gene in San Antonio, $255 one time from Holy Spirit Parish. And she said she enjoys listening to Catholic radio. It inspires her very much. Pray for her family members who are struggling with illnesses. Thank you, Jean, for that donation last night. And Ruben in Odessa, Texas, listening to 1180 AM, KLPF, $100 one time, plus credit card charges from Holy Redeemer Catholic Church. And he says, pray for everyone. I love that. Just kind of group everybody in there. Just pray for everybody. So, Ruben, thank you very much for being the last donor last night. And here we are with hour number one of day number three of the Fall Share-a-thon.
1: 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So, Dave, let's get started on all of these wonderful things that people can get. So, every single donation, you are going to get this wonderful interview. I must be stuck on the word wonderful this morning. I keep repeating it. But it is really good. Wyatt Goolsbee interviewed Father Mike Driscoll and Debbie Giorgiani on It's All About Angels and what their role is. And it was really a good interview. And, you know, there's so many mixed blessings about all the internet and things like that. But one of the great blessings about it is you could have this in your inbox tonight. So Guadalupe family, I was out the first 2 days and I am back. So I want to see the phone calls coming in at 800-476-3311. It's, as Dave said, it's hump day. Let's get it done today.
0: Yes, indeed. And there are a lot of different levels to give, a lot of things related to the angels, which is cool. Toy and I, before we got on the air, we're talking about this amazing book by Father Mike Driscoll. I actually have it here in my hand. Angelic Answers, Everything You Need to Know About God's Heavenly Messengers, Guardians, and Guides. And I'm going a little bit out of order because this is what's called the Never Forget Plan gift. If you give at the guardian angel level of 30 a month or 360 one time, and for doing that, you're going to get the St. Michael the Archangel visor as a special thank you gift. You're not not put into a drawing for that, but you get that anyways. And if you put it on a credit card, we're also going to send you this Angelic Answers book, Everything You Need to Know About God's Heavenly Messengers, Guardians, and Guides. And I really thought that I knew everything about the angels. I mean, I came into this kind of like, oh, I don't know what this guy can teach me. I've studied Aquinas, and Aquinas is kind of the guy when it comes to angels. But there's so much in here, Toya, that I learned. And every time I turn a page, there's something new that there's a lot there. He did amazing research. And I think, is he an exorcist priest as well? So he has a lot of experience, yes, with the angelic realm, right?
1: He does. And, you know, you're right. We kind of got things a little bit out of order, but I'm fascinated by this book. And the way to get this book is $1 a day, $30 a month. And you use the Never Forget plan. You say, just sign me up. And then you don't have to think, did I send in my pledge? But it's a great way to get this book. It's a great book. So I'm going to share during our next couple hours that we're on the air, Dave, some of the things that I've learned, right? So I don't know what I thought about Lucifer and how all that came about, that they were fallen angels. I mean, I don't know if I was thinking like, oh my gosh, did Lucifer just pass a note around to all the angels and say, meet me under the bridge tonight? You know, we're going to take over. I mean, how did that all come about? Because I was thinking maybe he was an angel for a long time and then he messed up, right? No, absolutely not. Satan's rebellion was instantaneous. Said the devil didn't spend thousands of years serving God before deciding to rebel. Because the angels are pure spirits who don't need to gather facts or deliberate over time. They possessed all the necessary knowledge for their choice for instant that they were created. Satan and his followers were made irrevocable choice to rebel immediately upon creation. Which is why Jesus said he fell like lightning and was a murderer from the beginning.
0: Yeah, and it's hard because we want to put everything in time and, like everything very sequential, and it doesn't always work that way, and it's hard for us to understand it. But, that was a fascinating part of that book. And hey, we got our first donation of the day. It comes from, KTH 910 AM land, Lawrence in Hearst, Texas, $30 a month. And, that gives me a great opportunity to tell you about, in the past you had to give at that level to have a chance to win the appreciation gift, like the Apple Watch that we're giving away today. But by the very fact that Lawrence made a donation, called in and made that donation, he is going to have a chance tomorrow to win an Apple Watch Series 11 GPS 46 millimeter aluminum case, sports band, Apple Care. This is valued at $500. And we want to thank the Centro Tepeyac Women's Center in Silver Spring, Maryland, where you can find out more information about them, centrotepeyac.org. So thanks to them for setting that up for us and purchasing it. So anyways, we're off and running. Toya Lawrence, the first one, and he also gets the visor clip, and he also, he put it on a credit card. So he's going to get the book from Father Mike Driscoll as well. That's awesome.
1: 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Okay, we're off to a good start. The phone lines are beginning to light up. 800-476-3311. 800-476-3311. 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But we're going to need a lot of people. And, I'm looking for some people who can do 1531 in honor of Our Lady of Guadalupe, because in December we will be celebrating her feast day. So if you love Our Lady of Guadalupe like I do, call in and just bump up the Archangel donation and do 1531. 800-476-3311. Sorry, Dave. I don't do that phone number enough, and I do it too fast.
0: Yeah, well, the people tell us you can't say it enough. I mean, because if you're driving or you're, we all have it memorized because we say it so often. But for those who don't have it memorized, we have to just keep saying it because it's the most important thing that we can get across to you because that's how you call in and make a donation. 800-476-3311, 1-800-476-3311. The good thing about the first hour of the day is that we have entered the online donations that came in overnight. And that's the case with David in Abilene. At some point last night, he went to grnonline.com and he made a $370 and 80 cent donation. That includes some credit card charges. And so he is our second Guardian Angel donor. He gets the St. Michael visor clip. He's also going to get the interview that Wyatt Goolsbee did with Debbie and Father Mike Driscoll, which we haven't really talked about a whole lot, but we will. And that's any donation, any size. It'll be in your inbox tonight. And it's about an hour long. And you're going to learn, you can read Father Mike's book at the NFP level, but you can hear him speak with Debbie in this interview. So a couple of different ways to learn a lot about the angels. So thank you, David, for that donation online from Abilene. We're at 767, including Rohan in Richmond, Texas. Online donation, $25. So these online donations are rolling in, Toya. That's awesome.
1: It is awesome. Thank you so very much. I want to see the phone lines just exploded. 800-476-3311. 800-476-3311. But one thing that we have yet to mention, Dave, is that the Archangel donation. Now, I got to say, I'm super excited about this because your name is going to go in a drawing if you do $1,500 one time or $125 a month or just bump it up to $1,531 in honor of Our Lady of Guadalupe. And you could be the winner going to France with the Guadalupe Radio Network. I cannot believe we are going back to France, only this time we're going to southern France. And let me tell you, it is sold out. We held on to some of the tickets just for the share-a-thons. So if you want to go to France with us, oh my gosh, it's going to be incredible. We hit the record number right away, Dave, because people who had been with us on our, just earlier in April, signed up again to go with us. So Father Sam Medley will be with us. I'm going to be going. Sean Rice is going to be going. So, but we held these tickets just for the share-a-thon. So if you want to go and you want the opportunity to win this, it's going to be an amazing pilgrimage. Because one of the things that Father Sam and I set out to do, Dave, is we set out to create our pilgrimages to be a retreat within a pilgrimage. So it is such a life-changing experience. And people kept commenting, I've never been on a pilgrimage like this before. And this is going to be the same way. So 800-476-3311, 800-476-3311, or grnonline.com. I really, really want to see a lot of Archangel donations coming in, Dave, because we need them. $1,500 is what it takes to get in. And the value of this is like $10,000 to $12,000 if you win it.
0: Yeah, and we did get another online donation. Justin in Arlington, Texas, 1140 AM KCPP, Fort Worth Cleburne listener, $41 plus some change with credit card charges included. And Julian's doing a big high five with himself in the air here because this is his peep in the Fort Worth area. So thank you very much for that donation. $809 has been raised so far. It's all doubled because this is the matching gift hour. $7,091 to go. And I was just thinking, Toya, about the first hour on Monday when Suzanne and Rob, Suzanne called in with a Seraphim donation, and it was
1: wow.
0: In celebration of your birthday.
1: I know,
0: and
1: that was so sweet.
0: I wish you could celebrate your birthday again and somebody else say, I want to keep celebrating Toya. And then I always try to get you to sing and you never sing. So I said, yeah. Debbie, sing happy birthday to Toya. And then of course Debbie said, well, maybe, Suzanne will do it. And I guess I understand they actually did, didn't they? They call you
1: did.
0: And sang happy birthday.
1: They did. Awesome. Both of them did because Suzanne has an absolutely beautiful voice. And in fact, when we were in France, she was the one who led the music at all the masses. So she has a beautiful voice. And yeah, I still have it on my phone. They called and sang happy birthday to me, and it was so special. But hey, I don't mind celebrating my birthday all week long. Because look, Dave, let me tell you, I'll tell you a little secret. I decided to start doing birthdays different. I decided not to go up a year, but to go back a year. Okay. Isn't that brilliant?
0: Yeah, that's a good idea. Yeah. Wasn't there a movie about that where somebody regressed? Benjamin Button.
1: He started out
0: you got
1: old,
0: to a certain point.
1: And then he got younger.
0: That is such a funny concept. But
1: yes,
0: all right, so that's good. We'll see if nature, you know, obeys and you just start getting younger and younger.
1: Yeah, I didn't mention nature,
0: you know?
1: Dave. I tell you, you just had to go there, didn't you? You just had
0: to
1: go
0: there. Keep hope alive. All right. Speaking of hope, we're hoping for some calls this morning. We have had four incredible calls. And again, if you want to do that Seraphim, we have had several of them during the Share-a-thon so far. That's $5,000. You get your name into the drawing four times for that pilgrimage to southern France that Toya was talking about next spring. And I love the name of it. The Bastions of Faith. Is
1: Me
0: that right?
1: Too.
0: The Bastions of Faith in southern France, April 25th through May 3rd, 2027, sold out, so you cannot win it. And somebody just jumped on the line now, so we have a call.
1: Well, you can win it.
0: You can win it, but you can't buy it, right? Okay, yeah.
1: Right,
0: okay,
1: but
0: sorry.
1: I will say this because I forgot about it. We did ask the tour agency to just give us a few more because it's still so much more time. So if you don't win it, yes, you absolutely can buy it. But I think we only have like four left is all. So 800-476-3311. Dave, I really, do you kind of hear that anxiousness in my voice, you know? Mm-hmm. I really, really want to see some archangels or a cherubim, $2,500. Come on, Guadalupe family. It's a matching gift hour. We got to make this happen. Or that seraphim, $5,000 because so far, I haven't gotten to announce a seraphim, but, you know, maybe it was because I wasn't here, right?
0: I think
1: that maybe the only second time in 24 years I missed a day in the Share-a-thon.
0: I know that, but it was for good reason.
1: Thankfully,
0: it wasn't because of, you
1: Enjoyed
0: know, something bad or illness or something like that, but you got to celebrate with your family. So
1: yes. That's
0: a good thing. And we held up the fort as best as we could.
1: Y'all did amazing.
0: And now Toya is back. And we've got one person on the line. Joseph in our DC office has taken a call, and we need more calls to be added onto that. So if you're listening right now and you're thinking, yeah, I don't know, at some point during the week, I'm going to make a donation. Maybe I'll wait till tomorrow. Don't wait till tomorrow. We always say Thursday and Friday take care of themselves, especially Friday. Friday tends to be a really good day. Wednesday is the day we need to be concerned about right now. This hour, let's be concerned about 800-476-3311. 1-800-476-3311. And I always like to say if we could just get that flurry of calls, you know, if they're of all the people that are listening to us right now, the thousands of people, if just 10 of you would call up any donation, any size, and do it right now, we would have just this flurry of calls. All the volunteers would be taking calls. Some of the staff members of the GRN would jump on calls as well. That's what we need to do. We just need to have a lot of activity, a lot of calls. And you do it by calling 800-476-3311, 1-800-476-3311.
1: Dave, I really, really hope a lot of people do $1 a day, $30 a month, and use the Never Forget plan. 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We have to really start raising some money. 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This is your opportunity to participate in the work of evangelization. Now, Dave, let me ask you a quick question. Did you know that even the Antichrist receives a guardian angel?
0: You know, I remember reading that, and I guess it makes sense, because if it's a human person, then they're going to have a guardian angel, but I never thought about it until I read that. But yeah, that's unusual. You would think like they wouldn't deserve one. Right?
1: Well, here's why, because their role is different. The angel's role in this case won't be to guide him to heaven, but to rather limit and prevent him from doing as much damage as he otherwise would do.
0: So, that's just so interesting. And there's a couple other things that I want to mention as well. But let me first of all thank John in Silver Spring, Maryland. Have happy memories of Silver Spring, because that's where the studio used to be. And I remember traveling out there to that beautiful city. So, John, thank you for calling in. $50 one-time donation from St. Peter's Parish in Olney. And he said, please pray for my sister-in-law, Sung Ja, for her health. And so, John, we've done that, and we thank you so much for that donation. We're at $859 now, $7,041 to go, and only 33 minutes left in this hour. 1-800-476-3311, 1-800-476-3311. Yeah, one thing, Toya, is that Father Mike Driscoll mentioned that the cherubims are only mentioned one time in Scripture. And it's in the book of Isaiah. And wait, I'm sorry, the seraphims. The seraphim is only mentioned one time in Scripture, but the cherubims are mentioned a whole lot more. And he also said that the archangel Michael was mentioned in one of Paul's letters, where it was kind of inexplicable, and it was about like the Michael fighting with the devil over the body of Moses or something, and it just kind of this.
1: Right.
0: Do you remember that?
1: I do.
0: Even Father Mike says it's kind of inexplicable. It doesn't really. They don't know what exactly that means. Like they're fighting over the body of Moses, but it's one of those parts of Scripture that you're like, you know, like kind of a head scratcher, you know.
1: Exactly. So, Dave, I'm a bit concerned. We need to raise $7,041 in a matching gift hour. So let me just stop, Dave, and let's say the Memorare. And yes, let's put this in the Blessed Mother's hands. In the name of the Father, and the Son, and the Holy Spirit, amen. Remember, amen. O most gracious Virgin Mary, that never was it known that anyone who fled to thy protection, implored thy help, or sought thine intercession, was left unaided. Inspired by this confidence, I fly unto thee, O Virgin of Virgins, my Mother. To thee do I come, before thee I stand, sinful and sorrowful. O Mother, the Word incarnate, despise not my petitions, but in thy mercy, hear and answer me. Amen. In the name of the Father, and the Son, and the Holy Spirit. Amen. So, Dave Palmer, 800-476-3311, $7,041, Guadalupe family. 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
0: All right, 7,041 to go. 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And it takes on additional significance this year-a-thon, because that's the theme. The theme is all about angels. And we want to take a little break now. We got 30 more minutes, $7,041 to go. The phone number is 1-800-476-3311. 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
1: All right, welcome back. Second half of the first hour of the third day of the Share-a-thon. And Dave Palmer and Toya Hall here with you. We've got some good news. Things are starting to pick up this hour. We have a big challenge for you, but we're chipping away, and we just got a big donation that came through, and somebody is on the line, so things are looking very positive. 800-476-3311, 1-800-476-3311. And Toya, here's some great news. You know, we were asking for an archangel donation, something to really kind of light up this hour, and we got an anonymous one from Allen, Texas. Okay, this is a parishioner at St. Jude Parish in Allen, Texas. Says Catholic Radio has meant a whole lot to her, and she would also like to inspire others to make Archangel donations as well. And I know we've had hours where we've had 7, 8, 9 Archangel donations, and we're going to need many, many more, at least 3 or 4 more this hour to hit this goal. And she would like to everybody to pray for her husband who has prostate cancer. Okay, so this is anonymous, but please pray for this lady's husband who has been diagnosed with prostate cancer. And so we know we appreciate when people tell us their heartfelt prayer intentions, and we always pray before we start for all the everybody. We pray during the Divine Mercy Chaplet, so we definitely will keep that in prayer anonymous in Allen. So thank you for that donation. That was huge, wasn't it?
2: That was a huge help. Absolutely, Dave. $5,509 to raise. We got 23 minutes is all. So every single donation, Guadalupe family, every single donation, your name's going in a drawing for an Apple Watch. And they're so cool. 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So the value of it is $500. 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Dave, you got your fascinating fact ready to go?
1: Oh, I do, yes.
2: Okay.
1: Thank you for asking. And this is kind of an interesting one. You know, did you ever have a pet turtle as a child?
2: I think there were a few times that my brother had turtles. In fact, somebody brought us turtles, now that you mention it, when we were really young kids, and they had been, their little shells had been painted.
1: Yeah. Well, these, according to this fact, and we're just going to have to assume it's true, that, the traditional way of telling if a pet is a male or a female doesn't always work with turtles. And so you have to listen to them. And according to this, the female turtles will hiss and the male turtles grunt. Okay, so if your turtle
2: so
1: hisses,
2: appropriate.
1: I know.
2: I can just see you now, Dave. Okay, you can tell that little turtle. Do that again. Was that a hiss or a grunt? I'm not sure.
1: I know. I know. Can you miss it? But yeah, it is. God, who says God doesn't have a sense of humor? I mean, he's even putting
2: things into
1: the... Well,
2: he created us, right? Yeah. So that's pretty good.
1: Yeah. So yeah. There's the fascinating fact for our anonymous friend in Allen. And so thank you very much for that Archangel donation. There's
2: we
1: more where that came
2: of
1: from.
2: Them,
1: okay.
2: Dave. Three.
1: Yeah. Three of them. And
2: a trinity
1: you know,
2: of archangels.
1: the other day I was going off and explaining about, you know, to Debbie and the listeners about the Fatima donation and $1,917 and how much it, you know, we love getting these big donations. And all of a sudden, this donation came in at about that level. And aww. I was like, Debbie, there's a Fatima donation. Well, it turned out it was our friend Christina from Wiley, and she did $1,981. And so hers was a Medjugorje donation.
2: Oh, how cool. But
1: she explained in the comments that this was Medjugorje. So while I was, you know, and praise God for that. I mean, that's even a larger donation. But
2: so what you're saying is you haven't gotten a Fatima donation yet, 1917.
1: Have not gotten a Fatima donation. So maybe this will be the hour somebody will say, you know what? I love Our Lady of Fatima. I love the message. It was just, you know, I've explained many times how Our Lady of Fatima has blessed us with, as far as the dates of our children's births. Two of them land on her feast days, including our special needs son on May 13th. But if you have a devotion to Our Lady of Fatima and you are able to make a donation at that level of $1,917, well, then right now is when we need it. 1-800-476-3311, 1-800-476-3311. And here's a one-time donation from Julie in San Antonio, $50 one time from St. John Newman Parish. And she said, please pray for her husband's cancer to remain in remission, praying for America and the church. And so there's two ladies in a row praying for their husbands and cancer. So we know there's a lot going on out there right now. A lot of concerns, a lot of things that we need prayer for. So Julie, thank you very much for that donation. That is awesome.
2: 1-800-476-3311. You notice how nice and slow I said that, Dave? It's so that people could write the phone number down and call it. 800-476-3311. 800-476-3311. And I'm going to say it one more time. 800-476-3311. 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Looking for three archangels. Come on, Guadalupe Radio Network family. Please, you could join us if you are the winners of this pilgrimage. And it is, we're working with corporate travel. Oh my gosh, they've been around for over 50 years. They do an incredible job. But we're going to southern France. And I am so excited about this, San John Vianney. We're going to go there. We're going to go to La Salette. You know, Dave, okay, so in all full transparency, Dave, do you ever learn something about your faith that you go, oh, duh, why didn't I know that before? So
1: yeah.
2: This is one of my oh, duhs. So I did not realize till I was in France and I heard Father Sam Medley, who will be our spiritual director again. Let me tell you this. He did an amazing job. He was talking about that St. Mary Magdalene's relics are there in France, that Lazarus and Martha and Mary Magdalene went from, was it Greece? Where I can't remember exactly where they were at the time.
1: Yeah, I'm not certain.
2: But they ended up in France. Okay. Did you know that?
1: I did not.
2: See,
1: did not.
2: You too had an oh duh moment, right?
1: Yeah, that is yes. Interesting. That, but the faith is so deep.
2: Are there.
1: Yeah. Yeah. That's, I know, I had no idea. And there's so many things. And that's the thing with, even with Catholic radio, even with all the different sources, and we can read and read and read, and you could live to be 120 years old, and there's always going to be something else that you can learn about the Catholic faith. I mean, it's just so deep and vast, and it's so amazing. And, speaking of fascinating things, I've got some fascinating facts that I'm just so excited to share with you, Toya, but we've got to get some Archangel donations coming through. In order for me to do that. And there are a couple of people on the line right now. In fact, we've got one of our
2: awesome
1: volunteers named Dallas. That is awesome. Dallas has taken a call, and Joseph as well in the D.C. call center. We've got volunteers in West Texas and also D.C. this morning, and we're so grateful for every one of them that's given time out of their day to help us. We want to keep them as busy as possible. The phone number, 800-476-3311. 3311, 1-800-476-3311. What can you do to chip away at the $5,459 that we still have to raise? $5,459. Can you be the third caller? Can we get up to 10? Can we just light up these phone lines? I know we can, but it really is going to take an act of the will for you just to say, you know what? I'm going to do it. I'm going to do it right now. I'm going to make that phone call. 800-476-3311.
2: All right, Dave, the phone lines are lighting up. 800-476-3311. Donations of all sizes, no matter what it is, you're going to help us chip away at this. So, but we need some big ones because we got way behind. So $1,500 donations. We were looking for three of them, a Trinity. I hope that a lot of people get this opportunity because this is going to be the Bastions of Faith in Southern France pilgrimage, April 25th through May 3rd. 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What an incredible opportunity. We love corporate travel. They do a great job. So join us. 800-476-3311. 14 minutes, Dave. We really need to see those phone lines light up because every single donation will get this interview that Debbie Giorgiani did with Father Mike Driscoll, talking about his book and talking all about angels. And you're going to be fascinated what you are going to learn about the angels. And I hope a lot of people do a dollar a day, $30 a month too, Dave, and become join the Perpetual Light Society. Dave, it got better. Refresh your screen.
1: Oh, it did. All right. Yes. Okay. This is the second person from Allen, Texas, because remember we had Anonymous from Allen that did the first one.
2: Yes.
1: And they're both females. One was anonymous, but we know she was a female because she prayed for her husband. This one is Christine in Allen, Texas. And I was just out there last weekend. They had their big carnival at St. Jude Parish. And what a joy to be out there with Father Andrew, their pastor of St. Jude. So Christine is from Our Lady of Angels, which is another parish in Allen, Texas. And Father Wade Bass is the pastor there. He was here recently doing an interview. And so Allen is alive, and it's a beautiful, beautiful city. She listens every single day, and she says, please pray for the health of my family. Pray for the parishioners of Our Lady of Angels Parish. And if I may, just real quickly, Father Wade Bass, their pastor, grew up in the Dallas area, grew up in Highland Park, and is a convert to the Catholic faith. And not only converted the Catholic faith, but of course entered seminary, became a priest, and really doing awesome things there at Our Lady of Angels in Allen. So thank you, Christine. How important was that one, Toya?
2: That was amazingly important. 800-476-3311. Because look, even two more Archangels family, we still need to raise $959. But the clock is not on our side right now. We're totally racing against the clock. We only have 12 minutes left. We need at least two more Archangels, three people doing a dollar a day, $30 a month. We're also going to send to you a beautiful visor clip of St. Michael the Archangel. It's absolutely so pretty. And you get it blessed. When you receive it, take it to your local pastor and ask him to bless it and put it in your car. 800-476-3311. 11 minutes, Dave. You got your fascinating fact right quick?
1: Yes, I do. And this one kind of made me laugh because you know the seahorses.
2: Yes, they're so cute.
1: They just kind of, I don't know, every time I've seen the seahorse, it just seems like they don't really do a whole lot. You know, they're just kind of like floating in the
2: water.
1: What
2: do you think they're supposed to do, Dave?
1: I don't like swim around or do, they just seem like they don't seem like the most.
2: Do a little seahorse circus rodeo.
1: Yeah,
2: is that what you think?
1: Yeah, I guess they're very faithful to each other because like some animals in the natural world mate for life, and I guess these are seahorses mate for life, and they often can be seen holding each other's tails. So they'll be next to each other, and they hold each other's tail. So they're very romantic little creatures. But I just think it's funny because they always just seem like they're just like not doing a whole lot.
2: Wow. I'm telling you what. Just put down the judgment on the seahorses. Disc them this morning, Dave. 800-476-3311 family. We've got a couple of people on. 10 minutes left. $3,959 in matching gift money. We need your help. It got a little bit better. Thank you from Matthew in Cantonment, Florida. Thank you so much. I was just in Florida. He's listening on our Pensacola station there. He said, pray for fallen away family to return to the church. He said he listens quite frequently, and he loves the spirit world, and we all do.
1: All right.
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1: All right, we have a couple of people on the line right now. I'm still hoping that the phone lines will just explode. We've got 9 minutes now, and if you've been listening to this hour and saying, you know what, this is hump day, it's Wednesday, first hour of the day, this hour may set the tone for the rest of the day and how it goes, and if you want to be part of us ringing the bell this hour, $3,857 is all that we have. We've got two people on the line, so it's likely to drop probably below $3,000, but I think what we need are a couple of people right now, you and one other person making Archangel-level donations. $1,500 one time, like Christine did, like Anonymous and Alan did earlier this hour. We need a couple of more of those. 800-476-3311. You'll have a opportunity for you and a guest to go on the Bastions of Faith pilgrimage to southern France next spring in 2027. That Toya's been talking about, that's sold out, although they've asked for a few more seats in it because it's been so popular. 1-800-476-3311. 1-800-476-3311. And Toya, this is exciting, but also a little nerve-wracking at the same time, because you don't want to miss the first hour of the day, especially when Toya Hall returns to the Share-a-thon.
2: Oh, absolutely.
1: We've got to have somebody's got to kind of dig deep and get us over the top here.
2: Okay, so I'm going to ask if somebody out there can do $3,000 and then three people doing a dollar a day. 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The clock is not going to say, let time just stop and stand still so Dave and Toya can raise this money. It doesn't work like that. We are racing against the clock. 800-476-3311 or grnonline.com. We've got so many things about angels to send to you at 800-476-3311.
1: All right. Say it nice and slowly. Yes. There, 7 minutes to go is all we have. Two people on the line, and I can almost assure you, without a doubt, that these two people are not going to cover $3,857. Short person, are you out there? I remember listening to Zach and Julian on the air yesterday, and they had a pretty big amount of money. I think close to $3,000 at the end of the hour. And I was listening on my phone because I was out of the office. And, thinking to myself, well, there's an hour that's not going to hit. And, unfortunately, and then a little lo and behold, somebody called in and said, I will take care of this hour. And, I think it was a Houstonian that did that, yesterday. So you never know. You never give up hope because there's always the possibility that somebody is out there that can do this. I know that's the case, but will you please prayerfully consider being the short person? Call up 800-476-3311. 1-800-476-3311 with 6 minutes to go and still $3,857 to go. And a couple of people doing Archangel donations, Toya. I think that would take care of it.
2: Yeah, we never, ever want to miss a matching gift hour. And Guadalupe family, we all come together. Catholic Radio would not be here without you. So if you have never donated and you've been a listener, maybe you're a new listener, call in, make a pledge of support, because you will be helping somebody else come to know the beauty of the Catholic faith. What an incredible thing. Okay, now, Dave, the phone lines are beginning to light up. It's giving me a little more hope. $3,857. If you want to be the short person, we've only got 6 minutes left. Let's light up these phone lines, family. And we might not even need a short person if we could get five or six more people calling immediately. 800-476-3311. If you hear the urgency in my voice, it's because I do feel that way. We got to make this happen.
1: Yeah, here's Anonymous in Munster, Texas. $100 one time from Sacred Heart Parish. Says helps Catholic Radio keep me connected to my faith. Pray and thanksgiving for the angels. And I know we have a strong connection to the Munster community. And I have said this before, but if you visit North Texas and you want to just see a really beautiful, quaint, and Germanic, beautiful town, close-knit, highly Catholic, you got to visit Munster and then drive down the road and see Lindsay as well, which is close to Munster. They're both similar. But very just beautiful, beautiful community. So thank you for reminding us of Munster and for that anonymous donation. Two people on the line. And let's see, Armadina in Fort Worth, 1140 a.m. KCPP, a listener, $50 from St. Thomas the Apostle Parish. A lot, she says, praying the divine mercy. Praying the Divine Mercy Chaplet is at the DVM, and a lot of praying the Divine Mercy and also the Rosary, and praying for a successful Share-a-thon, pray for her husband's continued healing. And so, you know, that's the third woman this hour that has called in and asked us to pray for their husbands. And so God bless you, ladies, and thank you for your concern, and you know, just the fact that you think about asking our listeners to pray for your husbands. That has definitely been the theme of this this hour so far. And Toya, it's just one person on the line. We are going to need more than one person calling in, but please join this person online, on the phone, I should say, with these final 3 or 4 minutes, 800-476-3311, 1-800-476-3311. And I think one other person, two people doing Archangel donations, that's going to do it. But we still have a lot to raise in a very short amount of time.
2: 1-800-476-3311 or grnonline.com. You can donate there. It goes, put it into the system. We will be announcing our thank you to you because we are so very, very grateful to you. These mighty radio stations reach around the world now, and I never dreamed in all my life that would be possible. So let's evangelize. Let's spread our nets wide, Guadalupe family. Let's populate heaven. 800-476-3311. Dave, I think you're all caught up on your fascinating facts. Yes.
1: Yes,
2: the seahorse was one.
1: Yeah.
2: Your sad opinion of the seahorse. Holy smoke.
1: Yeah. But I think there's going to be more archangels coming through. So that well has not run dry. And here's Sylvia in Carrollton, Texas, has donated $50 a month from St. Catherine of Siena Parish. And they are having their Autumn Fest this weekend on Saturday. So we hope that goes well. She says, please pray for all of her family and for people to come back to the church. And
2: amen.
1: Sylvia, God bless you. Thank you very much. Sylvia got us to $3,104 to go. $3,104. One person on the line now, and we're down. Mario is telling us 1 minute to go. And so a couple of ways we can do this. Two people right now with Archangel donations would get us within $100. Okay, 800-476-3311. 1-800-47.
2: Oh, wait, no. Praise God.
1: What? Really looking for us? Was that a short person?
2: Yes, $3,100. We got a short person. Oh, my gosh.
1: Right.
2: God bless whoever this is that help us meet that hour. Dave, let's say the appreciation prayer, the bell ringing.
1: Yes.
2: Prayer. So let me find it.
1: I've got it here if you want me to pray.
2: Please, go right
1: okay.
2: ahead, Dave.
1: Lord Jesus, we join you in celebrating this past hour and lifting up to you in prayer each person who gave a gift to help us reach the goal, and we pray for their needs and their generous support and to bring the gospel message to the Guadalupe Radio Network. Thanks, everybody. God bless you, and we'll see you next hour.
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1: All right, it's hour number two, day number three of the Fall Share-a-thon. It's all about angels, and it just goes to show you from last hour, you never know what is going to happen. And I know Toy and I have been doing this literally for decades, and you never give up in an hour because you don't know who's out there what might happen. So anyways, praise God, that was a great hour. Thank you to the 13 people who contributed to last hour, and we hit it. It was a matching gift hour. And so thanks to that anonymous donation that came in, over $3,000 last hour. So quite a surprise and quite amazing as well. And on we move to this hour. And the goal of this hour is a bit lower. This is going to be hopefully a little less challenging, but we need to hit the goal by the end of this hour. And it's $6,700. And this comes from an anonymous donor in the South and Central Texas area. And also an anonymous donor in the Washington, D.C. area. Okay, so that's $6,700. And Toya, have you been able to kind of collect yourself now after that exciting finish? Because that looked a little, I don't know, I never give up hope on an hour, but that one was looking a little bit risky there at the end. But that big one came through. That. Praise God for that.
2: Dave, I got to say, that's the weirdest thing ever. You said, I never give up on an hour. And then you followed it by, that one didn't look like it was going to do so well that hour.
1: I know.
2: Can
1: those two sentiments coexist?
2: Yes, that's exactly how I feel. I'm going, don't give up, but ooh, this doesn't look so great. Don't give up, right? That's the battle it's going on in the brain. But Dave, it's going to be a great hour. $6,700. Much lower. It's so doable. Guadalupe Radio Network family, 800-476-3311. 800-476-3311. And one more time, 800-476-3311. Dave, I think you do owe a fascinating fact for that wonderful short person. Holy smoke, that was great.
1: Oh, yeah. Yeah, and let me make sure I can get one that you have not heard before. Some of these facts are just absolutely fascinating. I mean, and I've said this before, but as I read these facts, it just it so much speaks of a creative God. You know, I've done this one before. This will not be the official one, but like a snail can have up to 14,000 teeth. I mean, it just, how is that even possible for a snail to have 14,000 teeth? And if there isn't a God with a lot of creativity, a lot of amazement, then you're not going to have snails with 14,000 teeth. But that's not the official fact. I think I've done that one before. But I'm going to dig up another one. But in the meantime,
2: yes.
1: Let me,
2: because
1: when you
2: rerun.
1: Do you do 3,000. Yeah, that's right. When you donate $3,000, you should get more than one fascinating fact. Okay. You should get a few of them. 1-800-476-3311. 1-800-476-3311. It's all about the angels. And, we're going to be talking more about some of the, really interesting things that come from this book by Father Mike Driscoll that you can get if you make a Guardian Angel level donation, put it on a credit card, the Never Forget plan. You can get a wonderful interview that Wyatt Goolsbee did with Debbie Giorgiani and Father Mike for any donation, any size. And, which reminds me, Toya, it's time for us to do our drawing for the Lenovo laptop computer from yesterday. Are you ready for that?
2: Yes.
1: Okay, so yes. I'm looking to my left. I have my right hand in the

0: fishbowl of divine providence. I'm not looking. Everybody, Julian can attest to that. And I am pulling the winning ticket out. And the winner of the computer from yesterday, this is any donation, any size, by the way, regardless of what your size of your donation was yesterday, is Margaret in Paris, Texas.
1: Nice.
0: All right. See, Paris, Texas. All right. There we go. So congratulations, Margaret. And you'll be getting a call, I believe, from me. Paris, Texas. That must. What country does that make you think of? Any particular pilgrimage when I say Paris? Just I'll give you a little time to think about that.
1: I truly enjoyed France, and I'm truly going to enjoy France, especially southern France. And let me also say about this pilgrimage, Dave, that people can get into for $1,500 one time or $125 a month. This is a custom-made pilgrimage. You can't just go to any website and go, okay, I'm going to go on the same one. No. We customized this pilgrimage for these very unique places that we're going to be visiting. So 800-476-3311, 800-476-3311. I'd love to see a Seraphim start us out this hour, Dave. Or also, I would love to see, we didn't get that Trinity of Archangels. In fact, we did a little bit better. So what would be four archangels? What would you call that? Quadruple archangels?
0: Yeah. Well, maybe like the gospel writers or something, if you want to do something in four. But
1: that's true.
0: Because the Trinity by its very name is three, so we can't really add to that. But no. We can do the four gospel writers or,
1: So I would
0: okay,
1: like
0: so here's.
1: Some. Right now.
0: Oh, okay. That's the bottom line, right?
1: Yes. There's opportunity galore, family, to call in. The phone lines are open. It's an opportunity for us to do something beautiful for God, as Saint Teresa said. So, Saint Mother Teresa, I should say. 800-476-3311. I was so blessed when I was in Florida, Dave, there at the University of Ave Maria. In Ave, Florida, is a museum to Saint Mother Teresa, and
0: that was
1: so cool. So I got to do that on my birthday, and I got to meet her when I lived in Holland. So
0: is that right?
1: Yeah, what an amazing blessing! I thought you heard that story.
0: I know you have told that story. It's one of those things where I had to go back into the deep recess of my memory to.
1: Yes.
0: And I also have got this fascinating fact on my mind because I did dig one out. This is quite interesting, and I hope you enjoy it. And I got to re-find it. Okay, so when it comes to something like a deer, D-E-E-R, most people know that the female and the male have different names. If you describe a female deer, you typically would say a doe, a deer, right? A female deer, right? And if it's a male, people know you don't call a male deer a doe. It's a buck, right? So everybody knows that. But did you know that mice have names for male and female as well? And it's exactly the same names. A male mouse is called a buck, and a female mouse is called a doe.
1: Oh, yuck. And
0: interesting. I've never heard that. I don't, for some reason, people don't care as much. I guess because they don't hunt them. Deer obviously are hunted, and there's a distinction between the both. Yeah, they look very different. The male and the female deer look very different. So anyways, there's your fascinating fact. So thanks so much again for that big donation there at the end of that last hour. And I've got more where that came from, but we want to get some Archangel donations coming through. $6,700 is the matching gift goal this hour, 800-476-3311.
1: 800-476-3311. 800-476-3311. 800-476-3311. We need that catalyst caller. Okay, we're 11 minutes into it. Generosity begets generosity. So be the person that calls up and gets the generosity flowing this morning. 800-476-3311. Dave, I think we should once again put this hour into the Blessed Mother's hands, because Wednesdays, oh my gosh, it's a hump day. It's a good day to do this. 800-476-3311. So I will do the Memorare to the Blessed Mother. If you want to do the Memorare to St. Joseph, in the name of the Father, and the Son, and the Holy Spirit,
0: Amen.
1: Remember, O most gracious Virgin Mary, that never was it known that anyone who fled to thy protection, implored thy help, or sought thine intercession, was left unaided. Inspired by this confidence, I fly unto thee, O Virgin of Virgins, my Mother. To thee do I come, before thee I stand, sinful and sorrowful. O Mother of the Word Incarnate, despise not my petitions, but in thy mercy hear and answer me. Amen.
0: Amen. In the name of the Father, Son, Holy Spirit, amen. Here's the Memorare to St. Joseph. Remember, O most chaste spouse of the Virgin Mary, that never was it known that anyone who implored your help and sought your intercession was left unassisted. Full of confidence in your power, I fly unto you and beg for your protection. Despise not, O guardian of the Redeemer, my humble supplication, but in your bounty hear and answer me. Amen. In the name of the Father, and the Son, and the Holy Spirit. Amen. And, you know, speaking of St. Joseph, I think, you know, I've heard enough talks by Father Donald Calloway, who is a huge fan of St. Joseph, to realize that I think that in the coming decades, the church is going to start focusing a lot on St. Joseph. Father Calloway believes that there might even be a feast of the Assumption of Father Calloway, that he was perhaps assumed into heaven as well, just like the Blessed Mother was. And so, anyways, it's going to be interesting to see how the church continues to focus on St. Joseph in a time when fatherhood is in crisis and we need that spiritual father so much. 800-476-3311, 1-800-476-3311. Nobody has called in yet. $6,700. Hour number one is in the can. It was successful. We rang the bells. We thanked God for that hour. And here we are with hour number two. We want to stay perfect for the day on this Wednesday.
1: 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And this share-a-thon and everything that we're doing is all about angels. But let me tell you something. If you can do a dollar a day, $30 a month, and you can, and you'll say, I want to join the Perpetual Light Society, we're going to send you this incredible book, Angels, Angelic Answers, written by Father Mike Driscoll. It is so amazing. I have learned so much, Dave. Oh, my goodness. It's incredible. And I made some notes here. And, do you know, I love the idea that your guardian angel can help you while you're in purgatory.
0: Yeah. Yeah. Well, it pretty much, sticks with you until the end. Yeah. I mean, there is a question about whether they're with you in heaven, but in purgatory, they can still be there, huh? Because you haven't gotten into heaven yet.
1: Yes.
0: Yeah. So it's still interceding for you.
1: Actually advocate for, your soul by inspiring friends, family, and strangers on earth to pray for you and offer masses for you. Mm. So get close to your guardian angel. I'm going to throw out a question to everybody. Have you told your guardian angel good morning yet? Have you thought of your guardian angel? Talk to your guardian angel. Oh my gosh, they are there to help us in more ways than we can imagine. And this amazing book, Angelic Answers, you're going to love it. So the phone lines are lighting up, Dave, 800-476-3311. I still think we need $6,700 in matching gift money. So, Dave, I really think that we could use three more, that Trinity of Archangels again. We need some big donations because it takes a lot of money to operate Guadalupe Radio Network these days. I really don't even like to think how many millions it costs each year. But Sammy always likes to remind me, and I'm just going, ugh. So I think it's like $8 million a year to operate this mighty network.
0: Oh,
1: but
0: my goodness.
1: God always provides, because Guadalupe family, you are essential to what we do. Absolutely essential. So Dave and I are calling on you now. We need If 10 people did $1 a day, $30 a month, Dave, we would almost knock this out. And aren't you proud of me the last hour and never even mentioned it?
0: Very proud. Yes.
1: Because Dave knows I'm always saying that before I pass this earth, I want to see 10 people doing $1 a day, $30 a month. And we would be raising $3,600, Dave. And we need, that would take us halfway there, which would be incredible.
0: Yeah. And, you know, the dollar a day is going to get you the St. Michael the Archangel visor. And I told you, I don't know if you heard the interview I did with Dana Nygaard, but she got a flat tire and she was listening to Catholic Radio. And she gets a flat tire, and then this man shows up, and Dana was by herself, and she had a sense of peace about it. He was a handsome man. He fixed a flat tire, and then he left. Okay, and that's very consistent with angelic visitations. But, you know, I say that only in the sense that I don't know how God decides when to send a guardian angel down, you know, with an assumed, you know, human body or, and when not. But if you got that St. Michael the Archangel visor in your car, I mean, that clip on your car, and you've got angels actually represented as you drive around, I don't know. Does that maybe serve as an invitation to your guardian angel coming in? And I don't know, just helping you, just a thought. But you will get that if you make the $30 a month donation. And if you put it on a credit card, you're going to get this beautiful, beautiful book that I have been pretty much inseparable from for the last 2 weeks reading it, called The Angelic Answers, Everything You Need to Know About God's Heavenly Messengers, Guardians, and Guides by Father Mike Driscoll. That'll be sent to you if you put it on a credit card. But I am encouraged that we do have some people on the line. There's Josie is taking a call. Michael, one of our volunteers, is taking a call. And we need that third caller to come in right now. 800-476-3311. 1-800-476-3311.
1: 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So if you feel that little nudging, like, yeah, I could give, you know, do it, because that is evidence that God wants to bless you back, because you can't outgive God. And we're not talking about money. Maybe he answers a prayer that you need answered, because you can't outgive God, like I was saying. So step up to the plate. Let's be all in at 800-476-3311, 800-476-3311, Dave.
0: Yeah, and we are talking so much about the angels, and there's one other fascinating fact about angels that you might remember from the book, Toya, and that is that, you know, oftentimes when we see these movies about, you know, possession and all that, you see things like moving around the room, and Father Mike Driscoll says that angels do have the ability to move physical objects, you know, if they want to. And he goes so far to agree with St. Thomas Aquinas that Aquinas, following Augustine and some of the early church fathers, say that the angels are responsible for moving what are called the heavenly bodies, like the planets. Father Mike makes a point of saying, well, you know, yeah, the scientific community thinks that's crazy that angels would move the heavenly bodies, but they don't have any other explanation for it about like how it got started in the first place. And so anyways, it's just kind of an interesting fact that the angels are able to move objects, including the heavenly bodies. And that's what St. Thomas Aquinas claims in the Summa Theologia. All right, we have somebody to thank here. John Fairview, Texas, from All Saints Catholic Church in North Dallas. And he says, Catholic Radio provides a lifeline to stay true to my faith. And he said, please pray for Dave and Toya from their favorite Texas prayer candle guy.
1: Aw, thank you so much.
0: John is, you know, I love John because John, you know, he's retired and he's got a great heart, and he has found, and God has given him a talent and a passion to bless people with these prayer candles. And he's done, I mean, thousands of them, and they're so beautiful. We have several in our house. And they're now popping up in different places across the world because people are bringing them there. And he just has such a passion for it. And I just love seeing him light up when he talks about and gives people. He doesn't make a penny from it. He's never sold one. But they're these beautiful prayer candles that he makes. And they're blessed as well. He has a priest bless them. All right, John, thank you for your $100 donation towards the Share-a-thon. And anyways, God bless him. That's our first donation of the hour, Toya.
1: 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So that every single donation is going to receive a video in your inbox tonight with Wyatt Goolsbee, where he interviewed Debbie Giorgiani and Father Mike Driscoll all about angels. And that is such a great way to begin to understand the angels. And that's why I love this book so much, Dave, because the more we understand our guardian angels and the angels in a whole, the more that we develop our relationship with them.
0: Yeah, it's so true. And I also want to just say that, if you get the book because you've put your guardian angel donation in at 30 a month or 361 time, when you read a book and you become fascinated not only with the content, but you also kind of want to meet the author. it's like, who wrote this? I want to get to know this guy. And of course, you can listen to him on the Spirit World every Saturday morning at 10. But you also can get an insight into the exact subject matter that he wrote about by listening to this interview that Wyatt did with Debbie and also Father Mike Driscoll, because a lot of the questions that are asked are questions that are also covered in the book, obviously. And so it's just kind of a different perspective, a different type of learning, about a similar topic, the book and also the interview as well. And of course, to tune into the Spirit World, and you can get even more of Father Mike Driscoll and Debbie Giorgiani every Saturday morning. Josie is on the line taking a call right now, and we have raised $100 of our $6,700 matching gift goal. We really need your help right now. 25 minutes into the hour, will you please help and call and make a donation? We were still looking out at the possibility that there's a Seraphim donor out there that can do $5,000. If you are out there, please prayerfully consider donating now so we can stay perfect on the day. 1-800-476-3311, 1-800-476-3311. And still just that one person on the line, Toya.
1: 1-800-476-3311. I have faith that this is going to turn around at any moment, Dave. If you can be that Seraphim donor, $5,000 donor, please call right away. If you can do $2,500 one time, do it and inspire somebody else to do the other $2,500. We would still need to raise, $1,500, even if at that. So let's light up the phone lines with a lot of generosity, a lot of hope, and a lot of joy. Because when we give, Dave, I've been saying this a long time because I truly believe it. When we give with generosity, you get the warm fuzzies. You just feel good about what you do.
0: Mm-hmm. Yeah, no, I think everybody can relate to that.
1: Yes.
0: I just love the name, the warm fuzzies. I mean, you have guaranteed warm fuzzies before. 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And there's going to be a little fear that pops in. But then once you do it, this has been my experience, it's gone. And then at that point, it's all joy. And you're just like, okay, I'm glad I did it. I don't have any fear any longer. I've done it. So please do it. Make a donation. 1-800-476-3311. 1-800-476-3311. We are just about a minute away from taking a bottom of the hour break. We've been playing some beautiful music from Dave and Lauren Moore with the Catholic Music Initiative. They are just like so, so very talented and such amazing people as well. And I hope you enjoy the music, but please call up and help us out here. 1-800-476-3311, 1-800-476-3311. Still a lot of money to raise. We've only had one call and $100 called in so far.
1: 1-800-476-3311, $6,598. 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
3: 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Please listen and enjoy.
4: So, Wanda, you have an incredible guardian angel story. Tell us about it.
5: This happened in early January of 2020, and it was about 3 or 4 weeks before the dream that became the book. And I was asleep, don't even know what time it was, sometime in the middle of the night, obviously, was woken by this presence that was in the room. Wasn't a touching of any sort. It was just knowing that there was something there. And then I very clearly heard the words, I am Mitchell, a gift of God. And as the word Mitchell was spoken, I could clearly see it spelled out in front of me, even though I was sound asleep. M-E-T-C-H-E-L-L. And then the presence went away, and that was it. And I was just left with this tremendous just feeling of being loved. And I've never heard from vocally the angel again.
4: Interesting. So you received a name, and I know that's that might seem controversial, but I know you spoke to Father Scott and also Father Jenkins about the name. Like, to be clear, you did not name the guardian angel. You received it. So tell us a little bit about what you learned about that.
5: Well, you know, years obviously have gone by, and the next time that it came up was in the writing of the book. Which was, you know, the dream for that came February 20th, the next month after I had this encounter with the angel. And in the book, in the mystery of the agony of the garden, there's a mention in there of this encounter with the angel. And it's, you know, the angel that comes to Jesus during the agony, the encounter that he feels, I was compared much to what I felt when Mitchell came to me.
4: I think it was also interesting that you discovered that angels, that the names, they end with an E-L.
5: Yes,
4: Mitchell,
5: yes.
4: Gabriel, Raphael.
5: Yes, Mitchell.
4: Michael, yes. Right.
5: Like Michael, right.
4: Which is congruent with the name that you're given.
5: And that was both priests. That was the first thing they said to me when I spelled the name for them. They said, well, it ends with an E-L. You know, all the angels' names end with E-L. And I didn't know that. I didn't. The other thing that was so interesting was I found out that guardian angels can speak to each other and that you can implore your guardian angel to speak to the angel of someone else. Which was so providential for me because we've got a little situation going on with a couple of our daughters that are not in tune with each other. And so I've taken that upon myself to ask Mitchell to please speak to their angels and help rectify the situation. So I think that is a beautiful encounter, isn't it? A question and something we can implore our angel to do, not just for us, but he can do it for others.
4: Wow. And they are intended to be messengers. I mean, that's
5: right. Right.
4: So I'm curious, reflecting on this experience, why do you think God allowed this encounter?
5: For just what we're doing right now. You know, Father Jenkins is always telling us our purpose is to take what we experience and we learn and go forth and share. We're never to keep things into our hearts. We're supposed to share. So how do people learn what we have just spoken about if we don't share it? How do I have that ability to share this if I had not had this encounter? That's what we're supposed to do. So here we are.
4: And how fitting is it that we have a theme called It's All About Angels? And of course, we're looking to folks like yourselves who can share some great insights about it. So well, to close this off, this segment here with you, Wanda, what would you like our listeners to take away from your experience with your guardian angel? What advice, insight would you like to share?
5: Your guardian angel is always there. You can't move without them moving with you. They are there. And so in addition to being able to invoke the name of Mary, to invoke the name of her son, and what closer messenger could you have than someone who's actually been assigned to you since your conception? And to implore their help, to invoke your need for yourself or for someone else through that angel.
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0: All right, that is the number to call, and you can also donate securely online at grnonline.com. We have 26 minutes, three people on the line, still a little bit of money still to raise, but, you know, God is good. We know the right people are listening right now that can take care of this. It's just a matter, are you going to do it? We have a deacon at our parish who, when he does his homily at the end, he'll say, you know, he'll give instructions of, you know, something to do that week. And he said, then he'll say, are you going to do it? And then people say, yeah, are you going to do it? So that's what I say. Are you going to do it? You're going to call in. You're going to support Catholic radio like Francisco did in San Antonio. Perpetual Light Society, $50 a month, which
1: Thank
0: got
1: you.
0: Us down to below $6,000 in the Perpetual Light Society. Still have three people on the line. We need some biggies. We need archangels. We need a seraphim. We need everybody to dig deep this morning and help us get this hour. Stay perfect on the day. Last hour was amazing. Big donation came in at the end. 800-476-3311.
1: 1-800-476-3311. 800-476-3311. This Share-a-thon is all about helping all of us come to know the angels better and their roles better. And it's absolutely fascinating. You know, Dave, I love that they communicate with us telepathically. Because of original sins, humans suffer from a clouded intellect. And I think my intellect, my brain's just clouded all the time, to be honest, Dave.
0: Got that original sin at work all the time, don't you?
1: Oh, I do. And that guardian angels help heal this by proposing good ideas, inspiring us and enlightening us and our intellect non-verbally and telepathically rather than through spoken words. Isn't that beautiful?
0: Yeah. Yeah. It's interesting because, I mean, it only makes sense. How are they going to talk if they don't have mouths? They don't have the ability to speak out loud, so they've got to communicate some way. And I think that's really fascinating. And I think the closest thing that we can think of is sometimes, especially like a man and a wife who know each other so well, you can just speak just with a look. You know, you can look at a person.
1: Yeah, I agree. I mean, you can give your kids who are acting up in mass the look, you know?
0: Yeah, and
1: you know immediately, boy, I better straighten up, right? So, for sure, 800-476-3311. Dave, we've got several people on the phone lines, but we can take your call, and we're going to need it. $5,998 to raise Guadalupe family. It's a matching gift to our... we would love if there were not share-a-thons, and the money just came in. but it doesn't quite work that way. And one of the things I do love about Share-a-thons is getting to hear from you. 800-476-3311. When you call and you make a pledge of support, it is a statement. It is a statement that I want to help evangelize. I want to populate heaven. It is a statement that you love the Lord and you want other people to come to know him too. So we need your support right now. Dave, 23 minutes. Man, the clock is like a taskmaster, isn't it?
0: Yes, without a doubt, it is. And it just keeps on rolling along. 23 minutes is all we have. And we have got to get more participation. I love the fact that there's three people on there. 1-800-476-3311. We could certainly use a whole lot more than the three, especially with this much money that we have to raise in such short amount of time. You know, I'm always hopeful. I'm always we've seen too many of these hours that get pulled out at the end, like last hour, that we never give up hope that the right people out there listening. In fact, I bet you there are a couple of people right now considering a Seraphim donation. You know, they're just like, oh, duh. And I talked to somebody the other day about renewing. It wasn't a Seraphim, but it was a big pledge. 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
1: 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Dave, the clock is ticking. I want to see the phone lines popping up like crazy, like popcorn.
0: Yeah, and it is encouraging to see some of these the people on the line right now. There's three or four calls that are being processed, but yeah, this is deep into the hour. 20 minutes is all we have left. It's hump day, and you know, what did we used to call it? Get her done Wednesday. Do you remember that? Wasn't it get her done Wednesday?
1: I thought it was get her done Thursday, but no.
0: Yeah, but it works a whole lot better to do Wednesday.
1: Yes, it does. But no matter what, we got to get her done. Oh my gosh, Dave! So refresh your screen.
0: Yeah, you know this wonderful lady.
1: I love this lady.
0: She and her husband are just amazing, and she just is so invested. I talked to her the other day and just thanked her. Gretchen, Little Elm, Texas, at the Archangel level. This is a renewal of a pledge that she already had, and she also, you know, she and her husband have made one-time donations, so just such a blessing and such good timing for this one to come in as well. So please pray for Gretchen and her husband Pete, and just that this Archangel donation could not have been better time. So thank you very much, Gretchen, for that. And that brings us under $4,500, $4,498 to go, and we need some calls. We need more than the two that are on right now. 800-476-3311, 1-800-476-3311. 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
1: 1-800-476-3311, 800-476-3311, One more time, 800-476-3311. $4,498. Is there a Seraphim donor out there? I shouldn't even say is there, because I know there is. I know there is. There is a lot of people that can do that $5,000 donation. If you were to call in right now, oh my goodness, it would cause us to ring the bell. So you'd be the Seraphim donor. Your name would go in the drawing to win this amazing Bastions of Faith. And this is a GRN pilgrimage, that we are putting together. I am going. Father Sam Medley is going. Sean Rice is going. It's going to be incredible. We need your call. Okay, the phone lines are beginning to light up, Dave. 800-476-3311. But 18 minutes. We need more than just one or two people calling in. We need a big storm of calls at 800-476-3311. Take a moment and think to yourself, you know, I really don't need that new pair of shoes. I'm going to do some sacrificial donations. I'm going to call in and give what it would cost. Or, you know what, I think the family is going to, we're going to give up going out to eat. And once a month, and we're going to send that money to the Guadalupe Radio Network. Are you guys, do you really need that tool? Do you really need one more tool in your garage? Or do you really need, I don't know that guys are like, I really need that pair of boots like women are, or I really need that purse or shoes, right? But let's do some sacrificial giving. And maybe it for you, it is like, okay, instead of ordering the biggie size in the drive-thru menu, I'm going to order the dollar size. And that few dollars difference, I'm going to send to the Guadalupe Radio Network. But no matter how you do it, family, we only have 16 minutes left. We need you immediately at 800-476-3311, and you are going to have the opportunity to win an Apple Watch.
0: I love that. It sounds like a parent saying, like, you need to come into this room immediately, right now.
1: Yes.
0: But
1: yes.
0: That kind of urgency is there. We really, yes, really need, yes, the help at this moment. Two people on the line. Cedric from Springfield, Virginia, donated $25 one time. Very grateful for that, Cedric. Thank you for that sacrificial donation. From St. Bernadette Parish, there's another French reference, listens all the time, praying loved ones that are sick will be healed. He also asked for strength to carry on the ministry that God has given him. So I'm not sure what that ministry is, but Cedric, thank you very much. Appreciate it very much. And here's a $41 a month donation online from Tyrone and Daisy in Sanger, Texas. And that's up in the northern part of the North Texas listening area. And they pray in honor of his late wife, Daisy. Pray for the repose of her soul. Okay, so we still have it listed as from both of them. So Daisy has passed away, and Tyrone is doing this in her honor. May God rest her soul. We pray for her, Tyrone, and thank you very much for that very, very generous donation. You got us under $4,000. That's very encouraging. $3,978 to go, and we have 15 minutes. It's starting to look really encouraging, but we do need more calls. 800-476-3311, 800-476-3311.
1: 1-800-476-3311. We need one of those big earth-shattering donations, Dave. One of those that somebody says, I'm doing 5,000, I'm doing 10,000. I want to see Guadalupe Radio Network succeed. 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We need to raise $3,978 in 14 minutes. It's so doable.
0: Yes, it is. But we need the calls to come in. And if you are up for renewal, you know, oftentimes we will call you and remind you if you gave a donation last fall and it was not perpetual and it's up for renewal, we don't just assume, oh, I'm sure they want to renew. You know, if it's not, if you have not told us it's perpetual, then we don't renew it unless you give us permission. And so we'll call sometimes. And I've noticed that some of the people that I've called and left messages with will then end up calling in. And I recognize their name when they call in, several this morning, in fact. And so, but anyways, if you got one of those calls on your voice message from one of the GMs, or just know that you're up for a fall renewal, well, do that now, because that would be very, very helpful in helping us hit this goal. $3,978. It's all about Angels Fall Share-a-thon 2026, right in the middle of the week. We are in our Wednesday. We've got still two more days, but we just want to focus on this one day right now, this one hour. 800-476-3311. 1-800-476-3311. And I don't know about you, Toya, but as long as we've been doing this, these hours, I still find fascinating. One of the volunteers asked me that the other day. They said, do you ever just kind of get sick of doing this? And I said, no, I enjoy it. I love the drama. I mean, look at this. There's two more people just jumped on the line, you know, just since we just two more. Right now we got three calls.
1: Well, what I love about it, Dave, is the Guadalupe family of listeners. It's when they step up and they say, I love Catholic radio. It's changed my life. It makes every single day better. Just like an anonymous person did in the Midland Odessa area. Oh my gosh, Dave, they did $1,896 one-time donation. That made it so much better, Dave. Holy smoke, they went way above being an archangel. So Dave, yeah, that puts us at only needing $2,082. Family, we can do it. If you can do a dollar a day, $10 a month. $10 a month, a dollar a day. Where is my brain? If you can do a dollar a day, $30 a month, you've got to call right away at 800-476-3311. Dave, we only have 11 minutes left, but we only need to raise $2,082. This is so possible.
0: It is, and I'm looking at that 1896 and thinking, is that a year? Is there some connection to something? And I love the late 19th century, because Pope Leo XIII was our pope, and Pope Leo XIII is just absolutely amazing for he is responsible for so many things, including the St. Michael the Archangel prayer, which we're very familiar with. He gave us that after he had a vision. Thanks so much for that donation. Anonymous, $1,896. It brings us to $2,082. $2,082. And all of a sudden, this number looks very, very doable. You know, the 1917 Fatima donation would just about take care of that. Christina and Wiley did a Medjugorje donation the other day, 1981. Here's $100 a month from Leslie Cannondale, Texas, listening to 1140 AM, Fort Worth, Cleburne, our west, the station here in the west of the Metroplex here in DFW, and she is in the Perpetual Light Society. So thank you so much. Toya, that got us down to $882.
1: Oh,
0: now it's really doable.
1: Yes, this is
0: very doable.
1: Okay, Dave, if three people would do a dollar a day, $30 a month, we would be ringing the bells. What a great hour it would be at 800-476-3311. 800-476-3311. 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
0: 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The word pledge to 345-345. But we've got to have more than the one person on the line. Josie is on now. But just a few more, as Toya said, a few more people doing the dollar a day. Maybe 10 of them will call in, Toya, and you'll finally get that dream that you've had for for decades.
1: You've been listening to me say that for decades and decades. 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But Dave, the clock is having no mercy. We got 7 minutes.
0: I know. Do you think it would be kind of funny if you passed on and you met Jesus and Jesus is like, well done, you know, faithful servant. And he's like, oh, sorry, you never got those 10, you know, dollar a day calls, by the way, you know, would that be hilarious? I mean, it just.
1: Dave, hilarious is not the word I'm thinking of.
0: I mean, but you're getting into heaven. I mean, he's going to let you into heaven, but Jesus has a sense of humor and he's like, you know, because, I mean, that's not any fault of your own, but he's just like, hey, gosh, I know you're trying that for decades, but hey, you're getting into heaven, so that's good news, but sorry, you never got those. But he'll say that, Paul. Okay, look at this. It got better. Maria Highland, Maryland, 1160 AM listener, $100 plus credit card charges from St. Francis of Assisi Parish in Fulton, Maryland. And she said she's a daily listener. Pray for her whole family. Maria, God bless you. Thank you very much for that donation. We had another one jump on. $780 to go. $780 to go. And phone number is 800-476-3311. I mean, that's the one thing G.K. Chesterton pointed out in one of his books is that there's a part of Jesus that doesn't really come across very much in the Gospels, and he called it mirth. That Jesus probably was, I think, like the chosen brings that out more than maybe the Gospels do on face value, is that Jesus probably had a great sense of humor, probably laughed a lot and carried on. And so anyways, who knows what that conversation will be when we meet him.
1: Well, you got to admit, when was the last time the Lord told you to go get a fish and pull a coin out of the mouth, right? To pay your taxes with, right?
0: That's kind of funny.
1: Absolutely has a sense of humor. 800-476-3311. But right now, it's very serious, Dave. We need a short person. $882, 5 minutes. $882 in 5 minutes. We need a short person. 800-476-3311. 800-476-3311. We need a short person immediately. Okay, the phone line's beginning to light up, Dave. $882. Can you help out and chip away at this and make it a little bit easier on the short person? Should they call in? 800-476-3311. You hear the anxiousness in my voice, right, Dave? It's because...
0: I do, yes.
1: Yeah, we're 4 minutes away, Dave.
0: Yeah, and one person on, and I don't know that the average, you know, pledge is $882. So statistically speaking, we're going to need at least one more donor to call in. And if you want to just kind of knock our socks off and say, you know what, I know you only need $882, but I'm doing a seraphim. I've been thinking about this all hour, or I'm doing that archangel donation like Gretchen and some of the other folks have done. This hour as well. Here is, Perpetual Light Society, Corey and Nadia, Plano, Texas. Plano, Texas, $30 a month. So they are in the, they're going to get that wonderful St. Michael visor clip. It's on credit card, and so they're going to get the Father Mike Driscoll book as well. So thank you for being the Perpetual Light Society, Corey and Nadia. $514. Mario says we have 2 minutes to go. This is where we need the short person. All right, yes. Short person. $514. And if you think like, oh, they're probably going to get one and they won't need me. Well, if we got more than one, we'd tell you and we'll have you ask you to do another hour, but give it a chance because right now we do not have any phones ringing. 1-800-476-3311. 1-800-476-3311. We got 1 minute to go. Short person, are you out there? Oh, this is, I mean, remember last hour we needed 3,000.
1: Yeah,
0: this is exciting, but we've got to hear the phones ringing. In West Texas or D.C. right now, $514. That's it. Do we want to stay perfect for the day? Hand it off to the next team, which I think is going to be Sammy and Keith, on a perfect note, or are we going to fall $514 short? Oh, come on, everybody. 800-476-3311, 800-476-3311, or do part of it. Do a $30 a month. That would bring it down. Okay, somebody's on the line now, but that may not be enough. Okay, one more person doing a dollar a day. I think that would probably do it. Toya, great to have you back on the air. We'll see you later on this afternoon.
1: It's great to be back, Dave. It's great to be back, Guadalupe family. Please pray, pledge, and promote. Tell somebody about the Guadalupe Radio Network Share-a-thon. 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
0: All right. Thank you for your support. Sammy and Keith will be coming up next. Okay. Mario says we have a little bit more time. I thought we were running out of time. Normally we run out of time. We keep talking and the music's playing and all that. But all right. So enough time to tell you that. Oh, look at that, Toya.
1: Oh, my goodness.
0: Perpetual Light Society, Roland in San Antonio. Has donated $45 a month. Another person just jumped on. God bless you. You were calling in to probably be the short person, but our volunteer will talk to you about it. 89.7 FM listener. And I tell you, I don't know if Mario can let us know if we have time to say the celebration prayer or not, but I'm going to
1: go ahead and start.
0: No. Oh, okay. So, oh, gosh.
1: Now you can't.
0: I got. Oh, well.
1: Sammy and Keith will say it for us.
0: Yeah, they'll do it.
1: Thank
0: you,
1: guys. You're amazing.
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1: That's right. Welcome back to the Fall Share-a-thon, the third hour of the third day. My name is Keith Downey. I am the media specialist here at the Guadalupe Radio Network. And this morning, I'm joined once again by the president of the GRN, Sammy Rodriguez Jr. Good morning, Sammy. It's good to see you again.
2: Keith, good morning. Awesome to be with you. I love that hat. If dying, call a priest. Certainly, certainly do that. So hard to believe.
1: Gotta have a sense of humor.
2: That's right. That's weird. They were just talking about that in the last hour, right? The Lord also had a sense of humor. So, yeah, Keith, great to be with you. Can you believe it? 2 days complete already. We're in day three of our 2026 Fall Share-a-thon. And we did, in fact, hit the goal, Keith, that past hour, as you heard those bells ring. I want to give a very special shout out here to those last two gifts. There was a perpetual gift that came in. And then also Diana responded out of Kerrville, Texas, to that call to be a short person. The need at that time was $514. Diana, you called it in. Thank you so much. And actually helped us go over that goal in the hour. And she says, pray for vocations for the priesthood. And thanking GRN listens every day. Wonderful. Thank you so much for your generosity. And with that, Keith, let's say that bell-ringing celebration prayer in the name of the Father, and of the Son, and of the Holy Spirit. Amen.
1: Amen.
2: Lord Jesus, we join you in celebrating this past hour and lifting to you in prayer each person who gave a gift to help us reach that goal. We pray also for each of their needs and ask that you bless them with immeasurable graces for their generous support that allows your gospel message to be spread across the Guadalupe Radio Network. In the name of the Father, and of the Son, and of the Holy Spirit. Amen. So, Keith, to begin our hour, let me turn it back to you. And how about if we start with our Share-a-thon prayer?
1: Yes, let's do it. In the name of the Father, and of the Son, and of the Holy Spirit. Amen. Lord, we thank you that you have sustained the Guadalupe Radio Network through the generosity of our listeners. We lift each one of them in prayer to you this day. Dear Jesus, along with the intercession of our Blessed Mother Mary, we pray that you will touch, enlighten, and open the eyes of all our hearts so that we will hear your word and hear your teaching. We prayerfully ask for your continued blessing upon the Guadalupe Radio Network, that we remain steadfast in our media ministry to spread your truth. Jesus, bless our listeners and hear their prayers. You know their hearts. You know their needs. Enrich their lives with your Holy Spirit, protect them from harm, and bring back our lost family members into your fold. Thank you, Jesus, for the daily showering of the abundant blessings that you send our way. We are

0: your servants, guide our hearts, our hands, and our voices, that we may give glory to God. We ask all this in your precious name, Jesus Christ, our Lord. Amen. Amen. Wow. So we have a brand new hour. Okay. The goal for this one, for this hour, is $4,700. Very manageable. And also, we have to mention that this whole week's theme is angels. An angel means messenger. And a messenger's whole job is carrying something important to someone who needs it. And that is exactly what the Guadalupe Radio Network does every single day, day in and day out. And it's what we're asking you to help us keep doing this hour together. 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We have incredible volunteers out of the D.C. and West Texas area. They're going to be taking your calls. So make sure to not only let them know if you have any prayer requests, but also how Catholic radio has affected your life. Now, as I mentioned, $4,700 is our goal. And I do believe there is a matching gift in play here. Sammy, is that accurate?
1: Oh, you're exactly right, Keith. I saw that smile on your face. I'm doing the same thing. This is a fully matching gift hour, thanks to St. Elias and an anonymous donor, both in the Alabama area, right? 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And it's 9 o'clock central hour, hour number three of day number three of our 2026 fall share-a-thon. It's all about angels. So there's three simple ways to give, Guadalupe family, and I urge you to choose one of those and become a beautiful and an active part of keeping Catholic radio running strong and also all of our digital media efforts that are reaching globally. 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Also, for any gift, any size, you're going to get an interview titled It's All About Angels, because that's what our theme is, done by our very own Wyatt Goolsby, where he's interviewing Debbie Giorgiani and Father Mike Driscoll. You're going to learn about things like, what are the holy angels? What is their role as God's creatures? How do they interact with human beings? In this video interview, Debbie Giorgiani and Father Mike Driscoll answer some of the most common questions that they are asked about angels. I'm telling you, you're going to love this. It's about an hour interview, so it's quite extensive. There's a lot of learning for all of us to gather in this awesome digital interview that you'll get in your email inbox tonight. And I assure you, you will have a deeper understanding of the holy angels who faithfully carry out God's will. Again, any gift, any size, those two things happen immediately. So in continuing with our theme, Keith, we've got the guardian angel level. 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Mm-hmm. And this special visor clip serves as a reminder of God's presence and St. Michael's powerful intercession. So when you make a gift at that level, I encourage you to get that blessed, you know, by your local priest, Catholic Church, and put that right there in your visor clip so you have the intercession of St. Michael the Archangel keeping you safe and defending you from evil always. So, Keith, again, we need your help, Guadalupe family. $4,700 is what we need to raise. 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
0: That's right. We try to make this very easy for you. So do it now while you're thinking about it, and don't wait for the end of the hour. I do want to share something real quick. And if you listen Monday, you probably heard it. But since our last Share-a-thon in June, GRN's following across all of social media. So we're talking Facebook, Instagram, TikTok, YouTube, Twitch. We grew over to 38,000 people. And here's the crazy part. Close to one in three of those people live outside of the United States. So just to give you mind an idea of what this looks like, this year alone, our content has reached listeners in at least 15 other countries. Nigeria, Kenya, the Philippines, India, Ireland, Australia, the UK. I mean, the list goes on. A lot of these places where Catholic radio may not even exist. So when you give this hour, yes, you're going to be helping us get that matching gift, right? But you're also going to keep our stations on the air right here at home, your local radio Catholic, your local Catholic radio station. But also you're keeping our social media team making the videos that carry the same gospel message across the ocean to someone radio waves alone could never reach. So do your part this morning in this hour. Give us a call. 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All it takes is one video, because I'm sure you've been, you know, scrolling and you maybe you watch one video and then you start seeing the same kind of videos. That's exactly what happens when people happen to watch one of, maybe it's a clip of Monsignor Charles Pope or Debbie Giorgiani, and then they start seeing more of content from the GRN, and it just becomes this snowball effect. And imagine someone who's fallen away happens to come across our content and they start seeing it and they start realizing, okay, well, maybe this is a reason why I'm getting Monsignor Charles Pope or Father Sam Medley. The list goes on. So give us a call. 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
1: 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I'm telling you, it is different. 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We're ready to take your call right now. Our volunteers, D.C. and West Texas, 800-476-3311. One pledge being taken right now, so here we go. Let's start building that momentum, Guadalupe family. I know you are thinking about it. I ask you to move from thinking about it to just putting it in action right now. You will not regret it. You're helping the lives of so many others. You're putting Christ into the world. You're giving people hope, the beauties and the truths of our Catholic faith. 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But our theme right now for our fall share-a-thon is it's all about angels. 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The church is not only the people that we see on earth. 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So please say yes, right? 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
3: 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Catherine is a longtime supporter of the Guadalupe Radio Network. She's donated during share-a-thons like this one. She's attended events like Fishers of Men. She's also just gotten the word out, telling her friends to listen to the Guadalupe Radio Network and our programming as well. Catherine, thank you so much for being here in the Houston office. We appreciate your stopping by.
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4: Well, it was over a decade ago when I was in my car and I was driving to a hair appointment, and it was around the 3 o'clock hour, and I heard a little bit of music, ran into my appointment, and then probably 6 weeks later, I was heading to my hair appointment again in my car, flipped the radio station, and heard that same music again. And when I went in, I said to my friend Deanne, I said, what? It sounds like a prayer. It's this, I don't even know what it is. And she said, Catherine, that's the Divine Mercy Chaplet. You're listening to a Catholic radio station. So that was my introduction, and I just haven't turned it off the dial since.
3: What a special way to be introduced to Catholic radio is the Divine Mercy Chaplet at 3 o'clock. That is an incredible blessing. So about a decade, you've been listening to various shows on the Guadalupe Radio Network. Any particular programs that you like?
4: Oh, so many. So I'm a convert to the faith. I met in college and beyond, I met all these great Catholics who kind of pointed the way, including my wonderful husband, Brian. And so I have really felt like my formation has been more completed by all the things I get to hear on Catholic radio. Anytime I had a chance to listen to Marcus Grody and his son now with A Journey Home, those little stories of faith and returning to the church have been very impactful. having priests unpack various aspects of the Catholic teachings and why we do what we do and what the significance is. So all the fabulous priests. I like to call Johnette Benkovic-Williams my fairy godmother, but you could also call her your Mary godmother because she's such a beautiful voice of prayer and Marian devotion leading to Christ and his church. So I feel like every time I tune in the radio, it's almost like Lectio Divina. You know, if you sit with the Bible and you have the words on the page and then you really enter in with your imagination and bring the story to life, listening to Catholic radio is very similar. It's the word in reality. So you get to hear this conversation and just immerse yourself in it. So whether I'm needing a correction on my virtue, boy, there's Greg and Lisa Popcheck to talk to you about, you know, your marriage or your family life. It's marvelous. Anytime you tune in, I'm going to hear something that's going to help me be a better Catholic, a better wife, a better mother, a better neighbor.
3: Are there certain aspects of the Catholic theology that you feel like has kind of was attracted to you being a convert to the faith? You'd mentioned Marian devotion. I didn't know if that was something special for you.
4: Oh, for sure. Mm-hmm. Because I grew up Presbyterian and Methodist. Mm-hmm. Mary was really just a face, you know, in Bible stories.
3: Yeah.
4: So to have her writ large, I'm wearing a Our Lady of Guadalupe. You know, just when you think of how if you've ever had a chance to go to the Basilica in Washington, D.C., and you see all the side chapels with all the variations of how Mary has come to us around the world, always leading the people that she's representing to her son in that particular unique way, it's beautiful. So I've really enjoyed learning all about the different Marian devotions. It's a wonderful part of the Catholic faith.
3: Very good. Tell me about your promoting Guadalupe Radio Network and telling your friends about it as well, Catherine, because you have never been shy about telling people, hey, are you involved with Guadalupe Radio Network? Have you come to the station? Have you talked with people who are, you know, working here, that kind of thing?
4: Well, it's so much fun. I have the sticker. I think it started with one of the original stickers on my car.
3: Uh-huh.
4: So I always have the sticker on the back of my car. But also just making sure if you're a Catholic business or a Catholic ministry, you need to meet the station and all the people at the station. You have vocations or pro-life or education, any of it. 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
1: 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So your donations are going to be very, very impactful right now to keeping Catholic radio running strong in your local area. What a great interview we just heard there, Keith, done by our very own Wyatt Goolsby out in Houston talking to Catherine Tully. You know, Catherine shared about first hearing the GRN over a decade ago. So that right there caught me, right? Because she's still listening a decade later. I don't know about you, Keith, but, you know, I'm not still doing stuff 10 years down the road, 15 years down the road. If it's not bringing me some sort of, you know, food for the soul, right? Something that's right, helping me in my life. But it was interesting because it was on the way to a hair appointment when she caught the Divine Mercy Chaplet. And then she heard it a second time a few weeks later, started to wonder about the station, and then, you know, eventually came to know and understand that this is, hey, a fully Catholic radio station. Another thing that I really liked about that, she talked about Marian devotions, has been one of the topics that she has enjoyed learning about right here on the GRN. And she says it's so wonderful to hear about all the ways that our Blessed Mother Mary has helped lead people to her son Jesus, which is exactly what we aim to do right here at the GRN every day. So you know, these testimonies, another thing that it only happens because of your generosity. You know, the first time Catherine started listening over a decade ago, it was because of all the generous folks who had been supporting Share-a-thons just like this. So please continue to do that by calling 800-476-3311. 800-476-3311 is the number to call. 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Keith, I think we've got somebody to thank there, so that's quite exciting. Let's keep this hour moving well.
0: That's right. So I want to give a big thanks to Anonymous, who donated $50 one time with the credit card fees. 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So make sure to do that if you haven't done so already. But their comment is, all our family members and friends that have gone ahead of us, this is a prayer request, and may all their souls rest in peace. Amen. We will certainly do that. Thank you, Anonymous. Appreciate you. Mark you as thanked. And so, yeah, our volunteers over in the D.C. and West Texas area are very eager to take your phone calls, because this is a matching gift hour, which is huge because your money essentially would be doubled. So this is a great hour to make your donation to keep Catholic Radio on the airwaves and also online. Because if you aren't aware, and if maybe you do go on YouTube every once in a while or maybe Facebook, you got to follow us. You got to be able to stay in touch, I guess, if you'll call it that, and be able to watch the wonderful faces, because not only will we be listening, but you'll also be able to see, like, Debbie Giorgiani and Father Mike Driscoll with the Spirit World, Nick Della Torre on Morning Joy, and all the great contributors there as well. You'll be able to see them. So make sure to go and follow us on social media. It's at GRN Online. I just want to also thank, Barney and Dorothy from Midland, Texas. Thank you so much. A perpetual donor, $30 a month. That's what we're talking about. Thank you so much. We love to see it. Oh, my goodness. So now we're at $4,289 to go. Someone just jumped on the line. 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And when I say 1 million impressions, I mean, if someone has watched a clip of Monsignor Charles Pope, or maybe they commented on the video or shared it with a friend or family member, that's what that impression means. And that was just since June. So 1 million of these impressions happened over the course of the last three or so months ago. And it's all funded by gifts like the one you are about to make. 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
1: That's right. We're so grateful to see that pledge that just came through, that $30 a month. I'll tell you, Guadalupe family, you know, every gift is so, so appreciated. But, you know, monthly gifts are powerful, you know, at any size, you know, $15 a month, $20 a month, $30 a month, that's a dollar a day. They really help us to forecast into the future and take care of not only, you know, the regular expenses that we all have, right, but sometimes there's those expenses that just pop out of nowhere. You know, I get a call from my engineering team and say, hey, something went down at a tower site. It's going to cost $5,000, $10,000. You know, that's just what happens sometimes when you're dealing with equipment, right, and electronics. So you never know what tomorrow brings. And so I say, let's just take care of the hour at hand. Let's work and give it all we have to exceed the goal at hand. We need $4,289 to do that. We're just a little bit past the midway point of the hour. So let's get these phone lines fired up, Guadalupe family. What we find is that, you know, on average, it's about 16 to 20 calls, you know, again, depending on the size of each gift that comes in. But, you know, that's about the average. 15, 16 plus calls every hour is what you need to hit a goal. And so Let's do that right now. You know, let's get 15 pledges going. Any gifts, all sizes, right? Whatever generous is for you, please be that right now, because right now this is the opportunity to come in and be an active part of your local Catholic radio station here at the GRN. This is one of our quarterly share-a-thons. 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And then our third way to give, because we want to make it easy for you, however you choose to do that, is by simply texting the word pledge to 345-345. So here we are, Guadalupe family. It's day number three, our 2026 Fall Share-a-thon. We've had 2 hours behind us this day already. We have been able to hit those goals. Help us to stay perfect on the day and get this goal nipped right here again. Another gift level that is one of our suggested and a very popular one is the Archangel level gift. And we're certainly going to need some of those, Keith. So please consider doing an Archangel level gift of $1,500 one-time gift or more, or $125 a month. By doing that, you're really, really going to help us pave the way to hit this goal this hour in a matching gift hour. So your $1,500 gift would become a $3,000 benefit right now. But to put the icing on the cake, so to speak, we are holding two tickets for a custom pilgrimage made just for the GRN through our partnership with Corporate Travel. You cannot go find this pilgrimage anywhere else, and we have two tickets for these folks that give at this level for the 2027 GRN Bastions of Faith in Southern France pilgrimage that happens April 25th through May the 3rd of 2027. This is going to be an amazing, amazing pilgrimage that is going to change your life and strengthen your faith, I assure you. So please consider making that gift and call it in right now, right? Call it in representation of St. Michael or St. Gabriel or St. Raphael at 800-476-3311, 800-476-3311. Keith, we also have another really great gift level that we've seen some throughout this week already of the Seraphim. Tell us about that one.
0: That's right, the Seraphim donor. So that is a $5,000 one-time donation or more. And what happens when you're able to give that amount? Well, your name will go into the drawing for the 2027 GRN Bastions of Faith pilgrimage in Southern France. Four times, right? That's huge.
1: Four.
0: You get also a live one-hour remote broadcast from your home with family and friends or your place of business or parish. So that would be incredible. That would clear our hour, make this hour perfect, because as Sammy said, up until this point in time, because we haven't cleared this hour yet, it's been a perfect morning. So let's keep that rolling, especially, and then pass it off to the next crew here. So give us a call at 800-476-3311. This is a matching gift hour, so make sure to if you want to have your dollars go a little bit further, the hour is now. 800-476-3311. Hey, I want to give a shout out to Carmen from San Angelo, Texas, with a $20 a month gift. Wow, that is incredible. It's perpetual. And what the amazing part about that is that, you know, not everybody can give a Seraphim donor level. That's okay. Every single gift is a perfect gift. And if we were just to have, gosh, 13 callers do the same size, like $20 a month, we'd clear this hour. So just think about that. You don't have to throw in thousands of dollars if you don't have it, because every gift is perfect. But we do need your help. We our volunteers are eager to take your phone calls this morning, and you can do that by calling 800-476-3311. That's 800-476-3311. Now today, actually, the church remembers two saints together, Cornelius and Cyprian. Both are bishops and were martyrs. They certainly lived in one of the hardest years the early church faced. Cyprian led the church in Carthage during a brutal plague. People were abandoning the sick and the dying in the streets, and even their own families But we all know Cyprian told Christians to do the opposite. Stay, care for the sick. And that's kind of what set the early Christians apart. It wasn't their words. It's what they were willing to do for people who couldn't do anything for them back. And that is the spirit behind this whole Share-a-thon. You're not given because you'll get something back. Well, you will get a gift, but that's not the point. You're giving because somebody out there needs it. They need to hear what we're able to serve. So Saints Cornelius and Cyprian, you stayed when it could have been easy to walk away. Pray for us that we'd give as freely as you served. And you can do that by giving us a call at 800-476-3311. That's 800-476-3311. Be like Saints Cornelius and Cyprian and make that pledge to make sure that the message of the gospel is spread throughout the radio waves across the country, but now globally through the technology of social media. We're able to reach so many people now that might not have access to Catholic radio. It's crazy that there's still persecution of Christians, and your donation can help them go on their smartphone and hear the message that they needed to hear at that moment. But we can't do it without you, family. 800-476-3311. That's 800-476-3311.
1: Yeah, you know, Keith, I really appreciate sharing all that you did about some of our numbers analytics out there in the digital sphere. No, but it all starts with what happens right here, right, through the radio side, because we're taking that content, right, and then many times we're able to, you know, do a video recording of it from one of our shows, like Morning Joy or The Spirit World, and then you guys essentially repackage that or take, you know, some highlights, and then we get it out there in social media. And like you said, folks are already coming back to us going, you know, because I saw that short-form video, now I'm over here listening to Morning Joy, or I'm listening to the Spirit World, or to The Quest, and this is exactly what I've been looking for. Thank you so much, right? So those are beautiful, beautiful stories that it's expanding on the mission is what it is, folks. You know, the radio, this is what we do. We're the Guadalupe Radio Network, but we're expanding, and we have been going strong into the digital sphere, because we know there's millions of souls searching out there 24/7 globally, and we need to put the light of Christ there as well. So again, it's an extension of the Guadalupe Radio Network, of all the work we do here on the radio side. And so that makes your donation that much more powerful is what we're saying. So Guadalupe family, this is a matching gift hour. 20 minutes left to go. We need to raise $3,923. One of our most popular gift levels is the $30 a month, or a $360 one-time gift. That's the dollar a day giver. You know, think about that. In the world that we live in today, it's almost laughable to say, well, hey, what can you get for a dollar today? I'm not even sure I can get a stick of gum for a buck anymore, right? But with many of us coming together and doing $1 a day to support Catholic radio, that can make a tremendous impact in the world and help to populate heaven ultimately. So think about that for a minute. Please be generous. Please say yes, because Catholic radio is truly brought to you by you. But it's not just brought to you, right? You're sharing the gospel with so many other hearts, so many other souls out there, not just through the radio, but also online, again, in the digital sphere, like Keith was talking about. So Becky's taking a pledge. Bob's taking a pledge. We're looking for your call right now to help keep this momentum going. 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Let us count our blessings this day and give back by calling 800-476-3311. 800-476-3311 is the number to call. That's 800-476-3311. You're like, okay, he just gave me the phone number three times. I got to do it. Yes, do it right now. Or you can just go to our website. That's grnonline.com. I want to give a shout out to Dr. Ray. That's our internal Dr. Ray. You know about Dr. Ray Guarendi because of his show at 12 noon. 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And while you're there, make a generous donation, please. So again, if you make that gift at $30 a month or more, or a $360 one-time gift or more using your credit card, debit card, or automatic bank draft, that you become an NFP Never Forget Plan donor. And we're going to send you this great book written by Father Mike Driscoll titled Angelic Answers, right? It keeps in line with our theme here. It's everything that you need to know about God's heavenly messengers, guardians, and guides, again, by Father Mike Driscoll. It's a comprehensive guide to the Catholic understanding of angels, demons, and spiritual warfare. It's a little under 200 pages. It's a great read, but I'm telling you, it goes deep into the world about angels. So you want to get that, give us a call right now, Guadalupe family. If you're that person who's thinking about being that archangel-level donor, just say yes, just do it. Call in that $1,500 or more one-time gift, or we can break it up for you at $125 a month, and then your name is going to go into that drawing. You just might be going to southern France on the custom GRN pilgrimage through corporate travel. So, Keith, again, let's keep building this momentum. The number to call is 800-476-3311, 800-476-3311. Keith, some folks to thank there. I love this.
0: That's right. Want to give a shout out to Vernon and Christine out of Houston, Texas. My goodness, $100 one time with the credit card fees. Thank you so much. What parish do they call home? St. Michael, the Archangel. And how has Catholic Rangel changed their life? Well, it's just been a blessing to have the radio, being able to listen on the radio. And they do have a prayer request here, praying for family and an increase in vocations because we love our priests and the faith. Amen. Yes, we certainly need to pray for our holy priests and for more vocations. Absolutely. Thank you so much, Vernon and Christine, for your pledge. And then let's see, we got Jean and Benicia for their one-time $200 gift. It's an online donation. Thank you so much. They went to grnonline.com to make their pledge. Just one of two other ways that you can call in or at least go in and make your donation. Obviously, we love when you call because our eager volunteers out of the D.C. and West Texas area love to talk to you.
1: And those were doubled up, right, Keith?
0: That's right. Absolutely. So those, because this is a matching gift hour. If you are just joining us, by the way, this is the 2026 Fall Share-a-thon. It's all about angels. And Sammy mentioned it. Our goal this hour is a matching gift hour of $4,700. 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We have a little less than 15 minutes now to clear this hour, to make this a perfect morning, because earlier, the last 2 hours have been perfect. So let's go ahead and clear this for the next hour. Give us a call at 800-476-3311. That's 800-476-3311. 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It was probably, it could have been during like a hard drive to work, or maybe your little baby was keeping you up all awake all night, or maybe you were just flipping the dial on a really rough day. 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And it's because of something that aired right here. 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
1: 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Thank you so much for your generosity, Adan. So he's going to get that interview, you know, talking about the Angels. He's going to get entered into that drawing. He just might win that Apple Watch Series 11 because of his generosity. So any gift, any size gets you into that drawing for the Apple Series 11 watch. And any gift, any size also gets you that great digital video interview that our very own Wyatt Goolsbee did with Debbie Giorgiani and Father Mike Driscoll, talking about what are the holy angels, what is their role as God's creatures, and how they interact with human beings. They really go deep in this, guys. It's awesome. So help us out, Guadalupe family. Let me just share a few ways we can get there, right? So the need is $3,415. Two folks calling in right now, and I know you're listening out there, Guadalupe family. There's probably 150 people listening right now that have been blessed and can do an archangel level gift of $1,500 or more, or $125 a month. I'm asking for just two folks to say yes and call in an archangel level gift of $1,500 or more one time, or $125 a month, and then two folks calling in and being a dollar a day giver. You can do that at $30 a month, or we can do a $360 or more one-time gift. That would get us just a little past this goal, and that would be such a blessing. Another person just went to grnonline.com, Keith, John, and Bailey. Look at this. 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They actually live in Fayetteville, North Carolina, and they listen at grnonline.com. So, again, look at what your donations do, Guadalupe family. 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Thank you so much. I love that. 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We can only do it with your help. 9 minutes left to go. We cannot get there with you, but we can with you. 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There we go. There's that next person who answered my plea. Caller number 2, 3, 4, and 5. 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Or just do like those past few folks did and go to grnonline.com. I'm telling you, it's so smooth. It's so easy. And I want you to see that graphic there talking about the angels. I mean, it's just going to make your day, right, Keith?
0: Absolutely, 100%. Yes, we got one person on the line. Let's be caller number 2, caller number 3, 800-476-3311 is the number to call to make your pledge this hour, because it is a matching gift. So your dollar is going to be stretched even further. 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
1: 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They said, not on my watch. I'm going to help out any way that I can. 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
0: Yeah, there's a couple people on the phone line, and we only have about 3 minutes left, and we can't just assume that they're going to help clear the hour. 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
1: That's right. Again, officially 3 minutes. Keith, we thought that clock was running super quick, right? But, and it is, right? Time waits for no one, as we know. So please place a sense of urgency on it and call in right now. I want to ask you, why are you listening? Why do you tune into the Guadalupe Radio Network every day? Have you been listening for more than a few months? Have you been listening for many, many years? Why do you listen? Has it helped you with various things in your life? Are you getting fed every day? Has it helped you through hard times in your life? Is that the reason you came into the church? Maybe someone else right now is listening for the exact same reasons that you're listening, with help that they need, right? With Jesus in their life, reaching out, right? Grabbing his garment, saying, Lord, I need you. Help us continue to put the Lord into the world every single day on the air and online through the digital sphere by calling your gift. We need $2,415. 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Two pledges are being taken. I do not feel confident that those would clear this hour out. 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So many ways to give. You can also go to grnonline.com. 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Or you can text the word pledge to 345-345. You know, giving shows trust in God's provision. When you give, especially sacrificially, you're declaring that your security doesn't come from what you hold on to, but from the one who provides. You're saying, I trust you, Lord, that you will take care of me, and I believe that with all my heart. He's never left me without a dollar in my wallet, even in the direst of times. So it got a little bit better. The need now is $2,293. Keith, you want to thank these good folks?
0: Yes, Jim and Sally out of Birmingham, Alabama. Thank you so much for $122 one-time donation. 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Amen. 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
1: 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It's all about angels. My name is Sean Rice. I serve as Vice President of Mission Development for the Guadalupe Radio Network. And joining me from the studio right there in Birmingham, Alabama, is our General Manager for GRN Alabama, Mr. Nate Davis. Nate, how are you doing this morning?
2: Doing great. It's exciting. It's always exciting to have volunteers in the office answering phones. 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
1: That's right. 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That's 800-476-3311. Looks like there's still one pledge to come through for the previous hour, but let's go ahead and cover this hour in prayer and ask for God's abundant blessings to just pour forth in the remaining 56 minutes that we have. Would you go ahead and lead us in that prayer, Nate?
2: Absolutely. In the name of the Father, Son, and Holy Spirit.
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2: 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You know their hearts, you know their needs. 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We ask all this in your precious name, Jesus Christ, our Lord. Amen. In the name of the Father, Son, and Holy Spirit. Amen.
1: 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Thank you so much for that, Julian. He attends and is a parishioner of St. Augustine Catholic Church. How has Catholic Radio changed your life? It's impactful. He listens every day. Please pray for his wife, his three children, and grandchildren. And thank you to the Guadalupe Radio Network and prayers to the network. Keep it going. Man, I like that. Thank you, Julian, for your generosity. 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We've got a goal. Let me set the goal for you. $4,900 to go. This is very, very doable. This would allow us in hitting this goal to get, back on track and, maybe pick up some of the shortfall in the previous hour. But look, we can do this. It would take, just gifts of every size, every shape. I mean, this is going to be great. Looks like Don may be taking a call. Not certain. if that's a call, or if maybe he started one.

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1: 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And that's valued at $500, and it's just one way that we can show that we're appreciative of you and appreciative of our donors. This was donated by Centro Topeka Women's Center. It's Silver Springs, Maryland. Thank you so much for this donation. We also have all donors will also receive a interview. It's all about the Angels. That way we can help you learn some stuff about the Angels. Interview with Wyatt Guzley at our Houston Executive Director in Houston, Texas there, interviewing Debbie Giorgiani and Father Mike Driscoll. And they talk about what are the Holy Angels, what are their role in God's creation, how do they interact with humans. And this video interview with Debbie Giorgiani and Father Mike Driscoll answers some of the most common questions that we all have about angels. And I'll tell you this, I didn't know that much about angels before preparing for this week. And it's been a blessing. It really has. Prior to this, I had a devotion to St. Michael. But I'm going to give that number. It's 1-800-476-3311. That's 1-800-476-3311. We have some amazing volunteers. Let's keep them busy today. The number to call is 1-800-476-3311.
0: That's right. That's the number to call, 800-476-3311. Wait for that first pledge to come through and get this train moving. $4,900 is what's needed right now at 800-476-3311, 800-476-3311. Nate, you know, as you were talking about angels, you were talking about the interview that Wyatt Goolsby, our executive director from the Houston listening area, did with Debbie Giorgiani and Father Mike Driscoll. Father Mike Driscoll is actually the author of this wonderful book, Angelic Answers, Everything You Need to Know About God's Heavenly Messengers, Guardians, and Guides. And as I was reading through this, I'm telling you, I've learned so much myself, right? You know, I've learned when you talk about the creation of angels and whatnot, I always thought there was like some kind of time frame between, you know, when the angels who had fallen, like there was like some kind of meeting or something like that, you know, maybe there was a certain amount of time, but angels and time don't work the way that we think they work, right? At the moment of their creation, they're created with their intellect, with their will, right? And the intellect, the greatest part of the intellect is to know God. And the greatest part of the will, all right, is to choose and love God. Man, how awesome is that? And at their creation, they already, the decision was like made, right? At the moment of their creation. So it's not like a lot of us think, like maybe there's this certain time and then, you know, they found out about, you know, Jesus or, you know, God becoming man, taking on human form and like, no, that ain't going to happen. No, it doesn't work like that. So that was something I very much learned. And you're going to get even more insights, you know, by donating at $30 a month or more. Or $360 one time or more, and put that donation on a credit card, debit card, or automatic bank draft, and you're going to get this book, Angelic Answers, by Father Mike Driscoll. What an amazing preacher and priest and teacher. You're going to want that. And as you mentioned, all right, the number to call is 800-476-3311. That's 800-476-3311. And of course, angels are sent to help us along our journey of faith. All right. Every one of us has a guardian angel there to accompany us in this walk of life. And how amazing to know that you've got that companion. All right. To give you the holy inspirations. Okay. You know, angels are known to inspire. And that's another thing I learned too, is that, you know, they don't read minds. You know, they don't know what we're thinking, but because their intelligence is so much higher than ours, they can kind of, you know, have a pretty good guess as to what way you're going to be doing things, right? So they do allow us, they inspire us and such. So that was another thing I got out of the book. But folks, give us a ring right now. Donations of every size. Would love to see the phone lines light up. Dollar a day donors, are you out there? I know you are. Can you do a one-time donation of any size, all right? But you know, it's going to take some sizable donations to take care of this $4,900 balance to go. And in fact, you know, Nate, let's talk about some of the other ways that people can give that would really take a, you know, some nice chunks out of this $4,900 balance. Let me give that number first, 800-476-3311. That's 800-476-3311.
1: That's right. 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Come in, and we have three of those dedicated to the three archangels mentioned in scripture, Saint Michael, Saint Gabriel, and Saint Raphael. And, that, so if you donate at the $1,500 level, you'll get entered in to win the GRN Bastions of Faith Southern France Pilgrimage, and that'll be taking place, next year, April 25th through May 3rd. And, you'll get to go with Sean and, several other of our GRN family. 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The number to call is 1-800-476-3311. That's 1-800-476-3311.
0: That's right. That's the number to call, folks. 800-476-3311. That's 800-476-3311. How about this? Man, we are on the board in a big way. Juan Carlos from San Antonio, Texas, 89.7 FM listener, praise God, came in at that archangel level donation level. $1,500 one-time gift, covered the credit card fee. Thank you for that. Goes to St. Mary Magdalene Catholic Church. Oh, what an awesome parish out there. They've got such a beautiful and holy priest, Father Will Combs, out there. How has Catholic Radio changed your life? Yes, it's changed. It's been amazing. Big influence in my conversion back to the Catholic Church. Prayers for Jasmine. You got it, Juan Carlos. Thank you so much. Man, it just, you know, it really just... You know, my eyes just light up. You know, I smile ear to ear because that's amazing. You know, that generosity. So, and you could be that generous, as well. But you know, donations of every size would be great. $30 a month, $30 a month, $360 one time. You know, I often say during these share-a-thons, and I have a time, you know, when I have time to reflect on it, I think about my own giving habits, right? You know, and, you know, all the things that I've got, you know, going out, you know, for the different streaming services and whatnot. But, you know, how much are we, you know, investing and putting into those things that help build us up, you know, help us, store up treasures in heaven? You know, give us a ring right now, folks, because that's exactly what you're doing when you give to the Guadalupe Radio Network. You are helping us store up treasures in heaven. We're keeping in our minds, all right, in the forefront of our minds and our thinking, those that, you know, the things that are good and holy, you know, through the programming here. 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With that archangel level donation, that took a huge chunk out of this $4,900 goal that we had. We now have $3,368. And Nate, if you follow along with me, that was an archangel donor, right? Let's say that one was made in honor of, or to represent Saint Michael the Archangel. You know, there's two other archangels, that are named in scripture. Saint Gabriel, Saint Raphael. Saint Gabriel, of course, you know, known to be, you know, the messenger of God's, you know, will, right? He spoke throughout the Old Testament. He's very well known in being the bearer of at the Annunciation, the bearer of good news, you know, to the Blessed Mother Mary. And Saint Raphael in the Book of Tobit, you know, he brought about healing in there. So, you know, is there someone out there who can maybe make an archangel level donation, you know, to represent, you know, Saint Gabriel? You know, is there someone out there who can make a donation to represent Saint Raphael? And with two other archangel level donations, that would leave us with just $368, you know, and a guardian angel level would take, you know, would put us right there. So again, but I just, these are things that just come to me, dear listeners. So let me give you out that number. 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
1: That's right. One of the most interesting things that I've learned about angels in the last few weeks is that different organizations and different people will have different angels. Like, for example, Saint Joan of Arc, Saint Michael was one of her guardian angels and actually served her. And so the saints also will have different angels come into play, and also organizations and businesses also can get assigned guardian angels. And speaking of Saint Michael, I'm reminded of the story of the Saint Michael prayer and the tradition that surrounds Pope Leo's writing, Pope Leo XIII's writing of that. That took place in 1884. Pope Leo XIII is said to have had a powerful vision after Mass one day, where he witnessed a frightening spiritual battle and heard Satan boasting that he could destroy the church in 70 years. Then he heard Saint Michael's voice saying that he would defend the church. And he was deeply moved by this experience. It said that he wrote the St. Michael's Prayer. And St. Michael, the archangel, defend us in battle. Be our protection against the wickedness and snares of the devil. And we can honor that event by donating today $1,884 for the year that is said to have occurred. So give us a call at 1-800-476-3311 or text the word pledge to 345-345. 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
0: That's right. 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I love how you just, you know, bring that up regarding the St. Michael prayer. Yeah, very powerful, history with that, with Pope Leo XIII, there in you said 1884, I believe. Mm-hmm. How amazing is that? You know, your gift, dear listener, has an eternal impact. You know, towers, equipment, programs cost money, but the real investment is in the souls. All right. A gift made today can bear fruit for eternity, and you'll never know what the impact of your gift is on this side of the veil. But I'm telling you, I've got a strong feeling that, you know, when we meet our eternal rest, you know, there's going to be a line of individuals out there saying, thank you, thank you, thank you. So folks, please be part of this mighty mission of evangelization. 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When you give, especially sacrificially, you know, you're declaring that your security doesn't come from what you hold on to, but from the one who provides it. 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Got that first caller on the line. 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
0: 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You have generously called in $1,687. We've got a balance to go of $3,213, and we've got the 1 minute break to until we break for a quick music that you've been hearing from the Catholic Music Initiative. Man, awesome, awesome, awesome. Dave and Lauren Moore, they are a great, faithful, talented, you know, artists there, and that's the music that you've been listening to throughout these breaks. 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
1: 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My name is Sean Rice. I serve as Vice President of Mission Development for the GRN. Joining me, in the studios from our Birmingham office, is Nate Davis, our GRN Alabama General Manager. Man, what a great song that was. You know, I'm telling you, the music that you're listening to, it very much is just angelic music. You know, I close my eyes, I'm thinking about it, and I just, you know, put myself in God's presence and how amazing it is. Give us a ring, folks, at 800-476-3311. 800-476-3311. Want to thank Teresa out of Birmingham, Alabama, 97.9 FM, a listener, $30 one-time gift. Goes to Our Lady of Sorrows. Please pray for her nephew's conversion and his mental help and prayers for his struggles. We will certainly be praying for that intention, Teresa. We've also got one caller on the line as we speak. There's plenty of room on the lines for you, dear listener, at 800-476-3311. That's 800-476-3311. Things are going to get super exciting, I'm sure. We are at 27 minutes until the top of the hour. Let me reset for you. We started off with $4,900 to go or to raise, right? That was our goal. You've generously called in $1,717. That leaves us a balance to go of $3,183. $3,183 is all that's needed. With one on the line, I'm hoping to get underneath that $3,000 threshold. Would put us in a great spot to get maybe two additional. You know, we had an archangel come in earlier, an archangel level donor come in earlier. That would put us in a great spot for two archangel level donations to be able to take care of this, 3183 balance. An archangel donor is someone who can do a $1,500 one-time gift or $125 a month. And you don't have to stop there. You can do more if you like. If you want to come in at the seraphim level donation level, that's a $5,000 one-time gift, or break it up over the course of 12 months as well. But both the archangel and the seraphim level donor, you're going to have a chance to get your name put into a drawing. We're holding on to two tickets to join us for the 2027 Bastions of Faith in Southern France pilgrimage, April 25th through May 3rd. We are holding on to two tickets for this custom pilgrimage made just for GRN. 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The archangel's name is going to go into that drawing once. That seraphim donor is going to go into the drawing four times. How exciting is that, Nate?
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1: Oh, wow. And how about that? We are underneath that $3,000 threshold you heard me talking about. We want to thank Laura from Lewisville, Texas. $25 a month. Praise God. And now we've got a balance to go of $2,876, which puts us in perfect striking distance of this goal with, two archangels. Maybe you can do another monthly donor. You know, we love to see these monthly donors, come through for us. It's so important. 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Thank you, Laura, for being part of that Perpetual Light Society, setting your gift up on a recurring basis. And again, This is very generous of you, and we will be praying for your intentions. Going to mark her as thank. $2,876 is what's needed right now. Great group of volunteers in D.C., in Midland, and right there in Birmingham, Alabama, where Nate is. Give us a ring, folks, at 800-476-3311. 800-476-3311. 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And of course, that number to call to engage and speak and leave your prayer intention with a volunteer is 800-476-3311. And, if you're tuning in from our North Texas area, would love to be hearing from you right about now. All right. If you're tuning in there in Dallas, Fort Worth, Cleburne. It would be great to hear from you. Hey, are you tuning in from Tyler, Longview? How awesome would that be to hear from you? West Texas, I just mentioned our wonderful group of volunteers there in Midland. If you're tuning in from San Angelo, would love to hear from you. How about Amarillo, Texas? That would be great to hear from you. Dodge City, Kansas, Alabama, Florida, all across the Houston area, our D.C., metro area, the DMV, and right here in South and Central Texas, in San Antonio, Marble Falls, Fredericksburg, Uvalde, and Kerrville. We got a ton of folks tuning in from all over the network, I know. So please, would love to hear from you. Call in, speak to a volunteer, and of course, leave their prayer intent and leave your prayer intention and just ask how we could be praying for you. Give us a ring, folks, at 800-476-3311. That's 800-476-3311, or text the word pledge to 345-345. We've got just under 20 minutes remaining. Four beautiful pledges have been called in. We've got one pledge being processed right now. That'll take us up to five. I said earlier, a lot of times it takes between 15 and 20 pledges to take care of a goal. All right. So again, we started off at $4,900 goal. We've got a balance to go of $2,876. Can we just light these phone lines right up or right now and maybe get 15 pledges right now to finish off the remaining 20 minutes? That's all I'm asking for. I'm waiting for caller number two right now at 800-476-3311. And I'd love to see us complete that first set of Trinity callers. I'd love to see three calls being taken right now at 800-476-3311. When you make a pledge, dear GRN family, you become God's instrument. 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We're angels, tend to work behind the scenes, right? 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All right. 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
1: We've got one caller on the line waiting on caller number 2 and 3 right now to help get things started. 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You know, I would just want to see these phone lines just light up like a Christmas tree, okay? I want to see a Noah's flood of calls pouring in right now. We've got the great group of volunteers in D.C., Midland. They're in Birmingham. We've got staff standing by to take your call. It takes about 3 to 5 minutes, probably no more than about 3 minutes to process a pledge. 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All right, Amarillo, you are on the board. $10 a month. 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Susanna sets her pledge and she forgets it, sets it and forgets it. Susanna, thank you so much for being part of the Perpetual Light Society. And we are even closer, all right? We're closer to our goal. $1,753 is all that's needed. And in fact, we can really very much do this with 17 minutes on the clock. I'm looking for just 14 more pledges to come through, donations of any size, dollar a day donors. Again, if you can do a dollar a day, all right, less than the cost of a cup of coffee each day, that would certainly be helpful. Can you do 20 or 25 bucks a month? How helpful would that be? But, you know, for those of you who maybe can do the other levels, you know, can you do an archangel level? That's $1,500 one time or $125 a month. Or that Seraphim donor, $5,000 one-time gift would blow this, goal out of the water and take care of the previous hour. Again, it's so important that we hit these goals. And thanks be to God, we've been able to maintain for the most part, our daily goals. But again, when we start shifting and getting toward and moving toward being 100% of our funding goal being met, it's so important that all these goals are met and each donation goes towards that ultimate goal. 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
1: That's right. 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Just like Hilda. How about that? 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Praise God. And we are closer. We are ever closer to this goal. So we've got 13 minutes remaining and we've got $1,691. It's all that's needed. Hey, let's take this one call at a time. Is there, you know, can someone just pick up your phone and dial 800-476-3311. That's 800-476-3311. Bob's taking a call. Mr. Bob out there in the DC Volunteer Center. Bob is awesome and he's taking a call right now. So again, there's plenty of room on the lines for you, dear listener. We are sitting at 7 beautiful pledges that have been called in for a total of $3,209 for $3,209. When this one clears, that'll put us at 8 pledges. I need 7 more pledges, donations of every size, 7 more pledges, all right, to get to that 15, you know, at 15 is the minimum, right? So 15 to 20 pledges is typically what's necessary to hit a goal. We've got a $1,691 goal to hit. 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That's $30 a month. That's $360 one time or more. 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Would you subscribe to the explaining and defending and the teaching of the Catholic faith? Because that's exactly what you're doing when you give to the Guadalupe Radio Network. You are subscribing, all right, to the fullness of truth being proclaimed across these airwaves, wherever you're tuning into right now. That's exactly what you're doing. And right now in this 10 o'clock hour, you know, we're about 10 minutes away from the top of the hour, but right now you'd be listening to Johnette Williams. I mean, Johnette is amazing. She is faithful. She is bold. And you get to hear her daily on the Guadalupe Radio Network. You know, so again, if you enjoy hearing her programming, that's how we tune into her, right? That's how you tune into her, you know, on the Guadalupe Radio Network. And then, of course, at the top of the hour at 11 o'clock, you know, you'd start listening to Debbie Giorgiani and such, you know, with Take Two with Debbie and Jerry Usher. I mean, how awesome are they? So, again, all this to say, if you have grown accustomed and you've loved listening to the Guadalupe Radio Network, I'm asking you to help support this mission of evangelization that keeps proclaiming the good, true, and beautiful of our Catholic faith. 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With these 2 that get processed, that'll put us at 9 total pledges. Would love to see, again, another 6 or so, 6 plus pledges remaining in the last 10 minutes of this hour. Give us a ring right now, folks, and help us take care of this $1,691 balance to go. Donations of any size, one-time donations, monthly donations, however, whatever you're feeling called and compelled and inspired to do. Remember, inspiration, you know, angels, our guardian angels, they inspire us. All right. You know, the evil one and his, you know, and those in his dominion, they tempt us. But our guardian angels, they inspire us. So when you respond to that tug, when you respond to that inspiration, you know, it's one of two things. It's either an inspiration of the Holy Spirit. It's an inspiration, you know, from guardian angel. It's up to us to respond with our yes. Give us that yes, folks, at 800-476-3311. That's 800-476-3311. Like B. Jeffrey in Virginia in Huntsville, Alabama. How about that? $100 one-time gift. Please pray for my children. And also want to thank Carol. Oh, how awesome is this? Carol out of Marble Falls, 88.5 FM, KBMD out of Marble Falls. $100 one-time gift and cover the credit card fee. Please pray. So Carol's prayer intention was, please pray for my family to stay strong in their faith. You got it, Miss Carol. And B. Jeffrey and Virginia, their prayer intention was, please pray for my children. How about that? Both beautiful, beautiful prayer intentions. Give us a ring, folks. We've got 8 minutes remaining. And in fact, 8 minutes remaining, 9 beautiful pledges have been called. And guess what, Nate? Look at the dollar amount that's left to go, right? We are underneath another threshold here. We are underneath the $1,500 mark. The balance to go, the need is $1,489. How can we take care of this, Nate?
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1: That's right. $1 a day donor. We're talking about $1 a day. We're talking about $30 a month. And there's probably a ton of us out there think, well, that would certainly impact, you know, my budget for the month. And I get that. You know, I really understand that. But again, if $30 a month is too much, you know, what does work? You know, we saw this beautiful $5 a month pledge come in. You know, we saw a $10 a month pledge come in. We saw a $20 a month pledge come in. You know, at some point in time, I mean, what does work, right? You know, what works for you? You know, what works in giving thanks for the tremendous blessings that, you know, the Lord provides to us? You know, think about the blessings that we see and perceive, but think about those that we don't see or perceive. You know, how often are we giving thanks for those? I'm just asking you, dear listener, to dig deep, to really, really respond to that tug on your heart and help support this mission. Be part of this mission of evangelization. Just a hair over 5 minutes remaining. We've still got $1,489 to go. One caller on the line. This caller is going to put us at the 10 donation mark. I was asking for 15 donations. 15 to 20 donations is what's needed. This will be number 10. I'm telling you, can we get at least five more donations of any size? But with 6 minutes remaining, I am going to plant that seed right now. Maybe you're tuning in, dear GR and family, and you can do a archangel level donation. as I'm saying that, my screen flips to green. Are you looking at this? Look
2: I see
1: at this.
2: It.
1: Oh my goodness. Oh my goodness. Oh, that is so beautiful. And Nate, I'll let you do the honors and announce this one, but I want you to you know, point out what level donation this was as well. This is beautiful.
2: So this is Christy out of San Antonio, Texas. You're part of the world, Sean, listening to FM station 89.7 KJMA. And they donated $1,500. And I believe that would be our third $1,500 donation, meaning that we've had our three archangels today. Don't stop calling though. The number to call is 1-800-476-3311. That's 1-800-476-3311. Christy, thank you so much. And thank you for all of our wonderful donors and all that you do for us. The number to call is 1-800-476-3311.
1: And actually, so for Christy's donation, that was, yeah, like you mentioned, was an archangel-level donor. We were calling for that quite a bit. But more important, too, is that this donation was made online. 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Please pray for Francis to get back on track mentally and get a good job. You got it, Miss Christy. Give us a ring, folks, at 800-476-3311. That's 800-476-3311. Let me go ahead and pray the bell ringing celebration prayer, and I want to go ahead and talk about some additional things. So in the name of the Father, and of the Son, and of the Holy Spirit, amen. Lord Jesus, we join you in celebrating this past hour and lifting to you in prayer each person who gave a gift to help us reach that goal. We pray also for each of their needs and ask that you will bless them with immeasurable graces for their generous support that allows your gospel message to be spread across the Guadalupe Radio Network. Amen. In the name of the Father and of the Son and of the Holy Spirit. Amen. Amen. Folks, we've got 3 minutes remaining, 10 pledges. We've got one on the line. Elvita's taking a call right now. That'd be 11 pledges. But, you know, we've got some, you know, some ground to make up in the previous hour. We missed the last hour by $2,088. So, again, would another archangel come in and take care of that with 3 minutes remaining? How awesome would that be? Again, we've got a $2,088 bounce to go in the previous hour. Donations of every size, 3 minutes remaining. We can still do this. Would still love to see, again, if we can get north of 15 pledges in this hour. We've got 11 accounted for right now. Looking for at least a handful more of calls. 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Well, the music's there. 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God bless you.
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1: 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We're on Wednesday of the Fall 2026 Share-a-thon. It's all about angels. And Nate and Sean just really crushed that hour, reached the goal with the help of 10 beautiful pledges. And now I'm here with Wyatt Goolsby in the Houston office, the studio in Houston, Texas. Welcome, Wyatt.
2: Joseph, always good to be with you. Man, that was a great hour there. Always love Sean's enthusiasm and working with Nate and getting those 10 pledges, like you mentioned, during that last hour. They got it there. You know, like, I think it was three of the Archangel donations during that last hour, which matched what they were going for the three named Archangels. So it was a great hour. So one more thank you to everybody who donated to make that goal for that last hour. That was exciting.
1: That's right. We have another exciting hour coming up. We have a $5,300 goal. But we're going to start, as we always do, every hour with prayer. You want to lead us in the Share-a-thon prayer, Wyatt?
2: I'd love to. Let's pray in the name of the Father, and of the Son, and of the Holy Spirit. Amen. Lord, we thank you that you have sustained the Guadalupe Radio Network through the generosity of our listeners. We lift each one of them in prayer to you this day. Dear Jesus, along with the intercession of our Blessed Mother Mary, we pray that you will touch, enlighten, and open the eyes of all our hearts, so that we will hear your word and hear your teaching. We prayerfully ask for your continued blessing upon the Guadalupe Radio Network, that we remain steadfast in our media ministry to spread your truth. Jesus, bless our listeners and hear their prayers. You know their hearts, you know their needs. Enrich their lives with your Holy Spirit, protect them from harm, and bring back our lost family members into your fold. Thank you, Jesus, for the daily showering of the abundant blessings that you send our way. We are your servants. Guide our hearts, our hands, and our voices, that we may give glory to God. We ask all this in your precious name, Jesus Christ our Lord. Amen. In the name of the Father, and of the Son, and of the Holy Spirit. Amen.
1: Thank you so much, Wyatt. 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We have lots to share about angels. 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So let's get it started, Wyatt, with some calls. 800-476-3311. 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
2: 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So hopefully you can go on there or make a call in and talk with one of our volunteers. 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I also want to give a shout out again one more time to you, Joseph, of everyone in Washington, D.C., because you have some volunteers there operating the call center and actually answering those phones today. So if you want to give a shout out to some of the volunteers that you know, some of the regulars there, feel free to do so.
1: Thank you. Thank you. Yes, I'll do so. I've got Bob. I've got Don. I've got Mike. We also have volunteers in the Midlands.

0: Texas office, also in Alabama. So we've got the network triangulated here, D.C., Alabama, and West Texas. So
1: I love the triangulate.
0: Yeah, we triangulated. We need a triangulation of angels here, many angels here. Like I said, I'm going to call out for those three archangel-level donors. We've got one call in line. Oh, looks like a pledge just came in. I think that's one of my volunteers, Michael, in Ellicott City, Maryland, listening on this station. $250 one time goes to Our Lady of Perpetual Help Parish in Ellicott City. And he says that Catholic Radio has helped him stay connected and continue to grow in his Catholic faith. And he's asking to pray for our volunteers at the Pro-Life Pregnancy Center. So not only does Michael volunteer for the Guadalupe Radio Network, but he volunteers at the Columbia Pregnancy Center in Columbia, Maryland. So Mike's all over the place. So thank you, Michael, for that donation. Thanks for volunteering today with Don and Bob in the D.C. Call Center. And there you go, Wyatt. We're at just about the $5,000 level now, $5,050. So like I said, we're going to need maybe 18, 19, 20 more callers to chip away at this goal. We can do it all together, Guadalupe Radio Network family. You just have to call, or as Wyatt suggested, go to grnonline.com. You can look at all those suggested levels of donation, all these beautiful appreciation gifts. Do you want to talk about a couple of those, Wyatt?
1: I did. I want to mention an appreciation gift that Michael, that you just mentioned, is going to get. And that is the donation for everybody. A digital interview, a link to a video version of an interview that I did with Debbie Giorgiani and Father Mike Driscoll. Our theme is, it's all about angels. So if you've ever had questions about angels, what is the Catholic teaching on angels? What are some of the bullet points? What does the church teach on that? You know, they're in the Old Testament, they're in the New Testament, they're in the Catechism. Saints have talked about angels. What is the deal? Well, the great news is I recorded an interview, extensive interview, talking about all this basic stuff with Debbie and Father Driscoll. And so everybody who donates throughout this fall Share-a-thon, including Michael there in Maryland, who just gave, they're going to get it in their inbox. And so that's going to give you, it's going to be a great listen. I think a lot of people, you listen to it, Joseph. I learned a lot from talking with Debbie and Father Driscoll about angels. And so I think it's great that everybody's going to get that, because the holy angels, they're looking out for us. We have our own guardian angel. Why not learn a little bit more? And so that's the appreciation gift that everybody is going to mention. I also want to reiterate, Joseph, the point that everybody, like Michael, who makes a one-time or monthly pledge, is going to go in that drawing today for that Apple Watch that you had mentioned, the Series 11 with aluminum case. And so I just want to say that's something special, because it's not every Share-a-thon that we have the appreciation gift for every donation, no matter what. So it's a great incentive to call in right now, 1-800-476-3311. 1-800-476-3311, or go on to a line to our website, grnonline.com. And so, yes, I'm feeling very positive about this. Joseph, we just need to get some people going. I know during that last hour with Sean and Nathan, we were able to get three archangel-level donations, which is that, you know, $1,500 one time or $125 monthly or more. We could use, you know, some triangulation, some three archangel level donations here. Let's get that going, because we still have, we still have a ways to go here.
0: We do. So give us a call, 800-476-3311. 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And Wyatt, you know, if you do that $30 a monthly or more donation, or $360 one time, you're also going to receive a St. Michael the Archangel's visor clip that you can put in your car. I mean, all the time we spend in our car, hopefully listening to Guadalupe Radio Network, but also with all these crazy drivers around, why wouldn't we want to add another angel to our quiver to protect us, right? And also, if you put it on your Never Forget plan at $30 monthly or more on your debit card or credit card, you're going to get Father Mike Driscoll's Angelic Answers book, What You Need to Know About God's Heavenly Messengers, Guardians, and Guides. And one of my nice call-outs from that book, Wyatt, and you talked about this in your interview, Father Mike writes, that angels are the most perfect of God's creatures, and they keep the stars and planets in motion. So why is it hard to imagine them assisting us in our lives, right? And in the hierarchy of being, without them, there would be a gap in the universe at the top of creation. Okay, getting a warning from Mary. We're going to go to a break now, and this is a beautiful interview that Mary Cardoza did, and she is the director of the Tepeyac Women's Center in Silver Spring, and she has seen so many miracles related to angels. She cites St. Raphael and other beautiful decisions that women make when they decide whether to keep or abort their child. And she's right in the trenches. They're working with 1,000 women a year in crisis and crisis pregnancy. And she's going to share in this interview some of her journey, her own faith journey, and also in the second part about some of these beautiful miracles that have come out of this pregnancy center. But keep on calling 800-476-3311. That's 800-476-3311.
1: We are going to go to that interview that you did, Joseph, here in just a minute, but I did want to thank, before we go to break, we did get our second pledge of the hour, so I wanted to take a moment just to thank William and Christina. They're in Wiley, Texas, listening to KATH in Dallas, AM 910 there. They had made a one-time donation of $60. Looks like they paid the fee there, and we appreciate that, credit card fee. Their parish, William Christina, is St. Anthony, and they had a special prayer request, thanks because to God, because their new grandchild was born today. So
0: congratulations,
1: thank you, William Christina. Congratulations, William Christina, Wiley, Texas. What a blessing, a new grandchild born today. So if
0: with a guardian angel, with a guardian angel,
1: with their own guardian angel, unique guardian angel. So even that in and of itself has made this a blessed day. So thank you so much for making that one-time donation, William and Christina. We hope that you'll enjoy the interview that you get with Debbie and Father Driscoll that I carried out. Learn a little bit more about the angels, including the guardian angel. We're going to go to that interview that Joseph did. Keep calling 1-800-476-3311. 1-800-476-3311.
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0: 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I'm in studio with Mary Cardoza of Silver Spring, Maryland, married to her husband Aldo for 24 years with 8 children, a longtime listener, CCD catechist, a parishioner at Our Lady of Sorrows in Tacoma Park, Maryland, and supporter of the Guadalupe Radio Network. Welcome, Mary.
3: Thank you, Joe. It's so great to be here with you. Joe, I love your program, and it's such a pleasure to be here.
0: Thanks for coming in right off your vacation.
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3: I grew up Catholic. I was actually born in Cuba, where my family was persecuted for going to church, so we had to go to church to the other side of the island. So I knew as a kid that church was very important. Unfortunately, when we came to the States, I was in the rough teenage years. And I had a rough time. I left the church while I was in college. I would drive my mom to St. Raphael's Church in Rockville, and I would just stay in the parking lot, listen to music, because I had a lot of issues with God that had not been addressed. So I left the church for a little bit. And it wasn't until much later when I met my husband, who brought me back to some talks in the church, that I really discovered God as a father, as a merciful father, somebody who doesn't judge, you know, someone who loves me, who's deeply in love with me, doesn't. The more bad that I do, the more that he pursues me. And this thing, I had never heard this from the pulpit in any of my previous experiences. So I was really intrigued by this God that I was finding out about.
0: So when did you discover Guadalupe Radio Network?
3: And so I met my husband, he brought me to these talks that changed my life. I believe that was like an angelic presence in my life, these catechists who brought me back to the church. And so pretty soon we started forming a family, and our family moved rapid. We had 4 kids, pretty much. They're 28, 23, 21, and 18. So I really needed the grace of God to be able to be a parent. I was a full-time teacher. My husband was a full-time teacher. So it was a rapid moving family. And so I started listening to Guadalupe Radio Station. I loved to pray the rosary. I loved to listen to the Women of Grace and the Journey Home. Journey Home was really special to me because I could see myself in many of their stories. Also with Gabby, my fourth child, they had told me that I was expecting Gabby in 2008, and she was coming with trisomy 18. Her life expectancy was going to be 18 months. So I also took refuge in the church, my catechist, and I listened to the radio a lot. I prayed the rosary every day, and I told God, I don't know if I can do it. It's so hard to lose a child. I know a lot of people that I work with now have experienced that. My best friend from high school lost her only child, but for me, I felt I was so weak. So I kept asking God if he could to take away the cup because I was not ready. You know, Gabby was born. She's starting college this year.
0: And oh my goodness.
3: She didn't have trisomy 18.
0: And what a blessing.
3: Yeah.
0: And so out of that, Mary, now you are also executive director of the Centro Tepeyac Women's Center in Silver Spring, serving more than 1,000 women in crisis a year. And we promoted your center's needs through our free PSAs. So please share a little of your great work there at that pregnancy center and how your experience as a mom helped you and maybe some beautiful experiences you've had there.
3: So before I came to the pregnancy center, after the first four kids, we had a period of no children, 5 years, no children. God didn't send any children. And all of a sudden, he sent three more. So I have 13, 11-year-old and a 9-year-old at home. So I have one in every stage, like middle school, elementary school, high school, college, and one who just started as a teacher this year. So our eighth child was a miscarriage. And so we named him Gabriel. I misspoke. We named him Raphael.
0: You mixed up your angels.
3: He's the wrong angel. And he left me with a desire to continue being around other children and other moms, to continue sharing the journey that we were going through together. As, you know, as an older sister, somebody who had gone through difficult pregnancies, difficult diagnosis. And so this is one of the reasons I started working first for the Gabriel Project in Montgomery County. And then I retired from my 30-year teaching career and I started working at Centro Tepeyac. And this has been by far the most exciting time of my life. I have seen so many miracles. Every day you walk in, there's no such thing as a boring work day, because every day you walk in and you see the miracles. We have been able to meet women from all kinds of walks of lives, from, you know, like very poor, middle class. We even had some like federal workers, you know, who needed like material supplies such as diapers and such. But those women, just being able to sit in the counseling room with the women and hear their stories, what they're struggling with and what they think they don't have access to and what we can provide, is really something that I wish I would have gotten into this field earlier, because it's amazing.
0: All right, Mary, we're going to break there and we're going to return for your angel stories, what you've witnessed at the center, some beautiful, beautiful miracles as you describe them. And we'll now return to our fall Share-a-thon.
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1: A powerful pro-life testimony there by Mary. We appreciate that very much. And, of course, we always love the references to St. Raphael, the archangel, known as Medicine of God or Healer. A lot of great stuff just coming out of that testimonial. So, Joseph, thank you so much for conducting that interview with Mary. You know, it's a good reminder that, you know, we all go through tough stages in our lives, but being able to turn to the radio and turn to prayer like the rosary, like she was talking about, wow, what a powerful testimony. So I just want to bring people up to speed as to what's going on. We're in the middle of our fall Share-a-thon here on the Guadalupe Radio Network. It's All About Angels is the theme here, and it's a fascinating topic. It's one we love to talk about here on Catholic Radio, is the Holy Angels. My name is Wyatt Goolsbee. I'm in the Houston office, and for this hour, I'm joined by my colleague, Joseph Schuler. Joseph is in the Washington, D.C. office, and we have been thanking several people so far who are making pledges of support. If you want to call in and make a pledge of support, you can do so at 1-800 476-3311. We have volunteers helping all across the country today. We have them in D.C., where Joseph is. We also have some out in West Texas, Midland, Odessa, and also in our Alabama office as well. So again, 1-800-476-3311, or log on. We've had some people make online donations as well. If you want to make a secure one with a credit card, for example, you can log on to grnonline.com. Joseph, thank you again for that interview. Wow. Mary, what powerful testimony. What did you think about that?
0: I mean, I have to think that she was prompted some by her angels, right? And she talked about when she was younger going to St. Raphael's and not going into the church. And yet, and then she names her baby many years later, right? St. Raphael. And I have to believe that she was prompted in her faith when her daughter was supposed to be born with this really difficult disease, right? Mm-hmm. And yet here she is now entering college. So Mary is a woman of great faith, I would say prompted by her angels. And you'll hear more in this second half. But hey, we need to thank Victor Wyatt in Perlin, Texas, listening on KSHJ in Houston, Wyatt Station, 1430, $100 one time, covered the credit card charges, goes to St. Luke's Parish. And he says Catholic radio has changed his life because it makes him happy that the Word of God is going out on the airwaves. Wow, that's beautiful. Thank you, Victor. He's asking that we pray for his children and for all of God's children in the name of the Father and of the Son and of the Holy Spirit. Sounds like another man, another person of great faith. Thank you so much, Victor. And right there, why we've had three, we've had that triangulation of pledges, three pledges. So we're going to need, maybe, like I said, 18, 20 more. So we got to get those phone lines ringing. 800-476-3311. 800-476-3311.
1: One more shout out to Victor's parish. There's St. Luke the Evangelist, which is in Pearland. I had the chance to be there a couple weeks ago for their ministry fair. I set up a table for the Guadalupe Radio Network, did some live interviews on the air. So it's a great community, wonderful people. So St. Luke the Evangelist Catholic Church in Pearland. So shout out to them and Father Douglas Guthrie, their pastor there, a great group of people there. So, yes, I'm starting to love this word triangulation that we've been talking about here, Joseph, just for an excuse to try to use that word, because three is associated with the divine, the Trinity. So we try to work in three in some ways, in their way, you know, three named archangels here. So we're trying to have some fun with it. But it'd be great if we could get three people on the line, for example. That'd be fun. Let's try that. So let's call in 1-800-476-3311. 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You can call in or go online, grnonline.com. 1-800-476-3311. So, Joseph, I just wanted to, we were talking about the different thank you gifts that people can give. You had mentioned several of them. I just wanted to also give it another level. It's one of the highest level, and that's the Seraphim donation level. So I want to make sure, I'd be remiss if I didn't mention that. We've had a few of those Seraphim donation levels throughout the course of this charathon. Yeah, the Seraphim donation is the $5,000 one time or more. Like I said, we've got a few of those, and if you give at that high level, $5,000 one time donation or more, you're going to go in for a chance to win that Bastions of Faith pilgrimage in France four times. So we're doing a drawing for that. And so it's, you won't just get in one time. You'll get four chances to win that. So I was going to say, if you can give and prayerfully consider, if you can give at that higher level Seraphim donation of $5,000, that will be such a blessing for us at the Guadalupe Radio Network. You know, Victor, our last person who had given a donation, had mentioned that he's happy that the Word of God is going out. And so I hope that for those of you who are donating, listening, praying for our ministry, I hope that you realize that in helping us to spread the Word of God, you are helping in that new evangelization effort, our work to get out the gospel message. And the great part is, through the power of the Internet, we are reaching people all over the world with the Guadalupe Radio Network. Joseph, you know, we heard from our colleague Keith Downey. He's telling us that our, you know, people downloading the app are going online. It's reaching countries like Spain and France. Can you believe that we're reaching people like that?
0: I know, and even communist countries where people could be persecuted or even imprisoned for maybe even listening to our content. So can you imagine? Yes, it is a worldwide apostolate now. Praise God. It looks like we just got one in from Daniel in Sykesville, Maryland, and he became a Perpetual Light Society, or he has been a Perpetual Light Society donor. We haven't talked about that, Wyatt. So when you say you want to donate, you ask the volunteer to be put into the Perpetual Light Society, and guess what? That's renewed every year automatically, and then you're put into the drawing for whatever share-a-thon you you know would renew on the annual date. And so he did a $30 a month donation. He did that Guardian Angel level donation, which we call our bread and butter in the Guadalupe Radio Network. He's giving $360 over a year, $30 a month. So he's going to get some of those beautiful goodies, and praise God, he's going to keep the lights on and the power coming to the towers, and yes, spreading the word of God, not only locally, nationally, but internationally. So thank you so much, Daniel, in Sykesville, Maryland. And we've got $4,527 to go in this $5,300 hour, $773 in pledges come in. We're going to need many more callers, 800-476-3311, 800-476-3311. And Wyatt, maybe we take a moment here, and you know, I've developed a devotion recently to the Chaplet of Saint Michael, and through Mother Angelica, you know, this I heard this on the radio, and then I learned more about it, and some of the promises of this beautiful chaplet, and you can go to EWTN.com to get all the information on the chaplet. There's also videos out there on YouTube, so you can pray, and that's what I usually at night before I go to sleep, I pray this short video. Really, the audio, and it walks me through these nine choirs. So we honor through this prayer the nine choirs of angels, and you know, the servant of God Antonio Diaconac. I'm not Italian, so I can't pronounce that. But he had, I think it's a woman actually, had a vision of Saint Michael, and Saint Michael told Antonio to honor him by in the nine choirs of angels, and then if we practice this devotion when we approach Holy Communion, an escort of nine angels goes before us from each of the nine choirs. And in addition, this is really a beautiful promise of this apparition in our faith. In addition, for those who would recite the chaplet daily, he promised continual assistance and that of all the holy angels during life, and after death, a deliverance from purgatory for ourselves and our relatives. So thank God for this beautiful prayer devotion. I encourage you to look into it, and it gives a lot of peace if you pray it before you go to sleep. So let's call on Saint Michael right now, Wyatt, and then nine choirs to assist us in getting more folks through their guardian angels, maybe prompted by their guardian angels, to give us a call, 800-476-3311. In the name of the Father and of the Son and of the Holy Spirit, amen. Saint Michael, the Archangel, defend us in battle. Be our protection against the wickedness and snares of the devil. May God rebuke him. We humbly pray, and do thou, O Prince of the Heavenly Host, by the power of God, cast into hell Satan and all the evil spirits who prowl about the world seeking the ruin of souls. Amen. In the name of the Father, the Son, the Holy Spirit. Amen.

0: like the adoption, they say, well, if I'm going to carry the child for 9 months, I'm going to have this attachment. So sometimes when we have to spend that long in the counseling room, we get very nervous and we try to follow up 24 hours, 48 hours, 1 week, because we know that if it took that long, she's really weighing her options, all her options to end the pregnancy. And so just last, I think this was last month, there was a mom, we'll call her Jessica, that's not her real name. And so she was there listening to us. And so then it was really long. She was listening to the client advocate for it was a good 2 hours. And then we said, well, it was time to close the center. So we went in front of the Blessed Sacrament and we said a prayer. And then she said, you know, as I was sitting here in front of the Blessed Sacrament, I heard the same voice that I had heard yesterday when I was talking to my friend on the phone. It was just, don't do it. There's this thing that you're seeing right now as the obstacle to your happiness is going to be the place where you're going to find happiness. We just heard back from Jessica this week, and she is going to keep her child. And we are, you know, when they're always hesitant like that, we follow every week. We invite them always to our classes. We have classes Tuesdays, Thursdays, and Fridays, but we make sure they come to at least one if they're hesitating, because the devil is tricky. And so, but we're so happy, you know, that we, in our poverty, are able to bring the faith that we've received to the church back to these women, and that God seals the deal always. And so many centers say, well, we don't talk about religion. We're not talking about religion. We just say, hey, have a nice friend over there. We're going to go meet him. Yeah. We have a very...
1: So it was in Eucharistic adoration that was the turning point for this woman. The Lord, bedecked with angels, convinced this woman that it was time to keep the baby.
0: Yes.
1: And she had the baby.
0: And she is on her way. We are monitoring her. She's on her way, and we are very excited.
1: Well, Mary, you are a true blessing, and you are a true angel to these women in need. Praise God for that. You've done some beautiful work. So thank you so much for that work and for your witness to life, for your witness today.
0: Thank you so much, Joe. It was such an honor to be here. I look forward to being with you, because you're so joyful. You bring, also through your work, you bring Jesus to me and to others. So thank you so much.
1: Thank you, Mary.
2: 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Tune in now. 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
3: You know, Julian, this is a really new place for me, because it's only been within the last couple of years that I have really started listening to radio in general, talk radio in general. When I'm in the car, I like everything off. I'm not a big music person, talk person in the car. That's prayer time for me. But a couple of years ago, I became interested in what I was hearing when I was in the car with another person. And so I started listening, then found GRN. What I can tell you is, if the impact that what I have heard has had on me is happening to every other person that's turning on the radio, you guys are making a significant change in the hearts of people. Not just Catholics, but just in the hearts of people. The messages that are being brought to people through radio is amazing. Mm. Absolutely amazing.
2: And well, you having had firsthand experience specifically at the Guadalupe Radio Network, you know, including being interviewed in the show, coming to the studio, meeting a lot of our staff, you know, what did you learn about the Guadalupe Radio Network, the quality of content we produce, and also just our mission in general?
3: That it is definitely much larger than I thought it was. You know, when you're listening to it on the radio, you're thinking of, you know, this person that's in front of a microphone. You don't realize how large the expanse is of people that has to be brought together to produce what you're doing. And most importantly for you guys, it's all volunteer money. You're not publicly funded. You don't have income that comes in from anything but donations. And the fact that you are able to spread the word and reach the audience that you reach just on that private donation is amazing to me.
2: Because like you said, it's we don't have big corporate funding. It is 100% small donations from individual funders for 25 years. That's how you know it's God's providence and it's not, you know, anything else. Why do you believe that Catholic radio and Catholic media are so important today?
3: You know, that question really resonated with me when I read it, because I have 7 grandchildren, 5 of them in Catholic schools, 3 of them in high school. And they are so invested in social media that I never had. And, you know, you guys are not just on radio, but you're on YouTube, you're on Facebook, you're on Instagram, you're everywhere. My grandchildren are influenced by what is coming from your station. And when I can't, their parents can't, their school can't be there to be that voice for them, you are. And they listen. And there is nothing more important, at least to me in this role right now, than the formation of my grandchildren as the next level of Catholics of our family that are going to go out into the world and make a difference. And I'm depending on you and all of these other sources to help me with my grandchildren to make a difference and to be a difference.
2: That is a beautiful point, that Catholic media raises up not just, of course, the current, but future saints, and especially the young and impressionable. And
3: yes,
2: it seems like it's really hit home for you. So thank you,
3: yes,
2: Wanda, for that. So final question here for you. As you mentioned, you know, it takes resources to fund the station, to build the apostolate, to spread the gospel. So for someone listening right now, why would you encourage them to financially support Catholic Radio, to support the GRN, to help keep this apostolate on the air?
3: I think for the same reason you support your parish. There's not just one voice that is giving you a homily. There's not just one voice that is asking you to go forth and spread what's been heard. You guys are another source of the voice, and we have to tithe and support all of these voices to the extent that we're able to do. So that message gets heard. We can't just isolate ourselves to just what we're hearing from the pulpit, right? So, yes, we have put this into our budget now, that this is a regular tithe for us because we have seen the fruits of it.
2: Well, thank you, Wanda, for sharing your story, sharing your time, your expertise, your love, your resources with the GRN, and your beautiful story with our listeners today. So thank you so much.
3: My pleasure.
2: There you have it, GRN family, an inspiring testimony of why Catholic Radio matters and why your support is so important. 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
5: 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That's 1-800-476-3311. I had mentioned earlier that it takes all of us, and of course we have colleagues from all across the nation who are helping us with this fall share-a-thon here. So we've been working to get my colleague Sean Rice on the air. He's our Vice President of Mission Development. I want to see if he's been able to connect here at this point. Sean, can you hear me, sir?
6: 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Goes to Mother Seton Parish. Please pray for their family. Please pray for Mother Seton Parish and the parish men Women's Group. Also want to thank William and Diane, 1160 WMET listeners. $550 one-time gift covered the credit card fee. Well, actually, there's no credit card fee here. What am I thinking? Pray for Diane and the family's intentions and priestly vocations. And I love thanking these individuals. They are instrumental in this mission of evangelization. Deacon Floyd and Mrs. Martha. And I absolutely love this couple. They give from the heart. They give of their time, their talents, and their treasures. $1,000 one-time gift. Praise God and be assured of our prayers. Going to mark them all as thank. As you mentioned, Wyatt, we've got a balance to go of $2,462 with 12 minutes on the clock, so we can get this done. You know, we had to deal with some technical difficulties. Sounds a lot like to me. We all got to be praying, you know, for our guardian angels to protect us from these mishaps. Man, you know, angel of God, my guardian dear, to whom God's love commits me here, ever this day be at my side, to light and guard, to rule and guide. Amen. Give us a ring, folks, at 800-476-3311. 800-476-3311. 10 minutes remaining, Wyatt. We could slice and dice this up. Two guardian angel level donations would certainly take care, two archangel level donations would take care of this, or a flood of guardian angel levels. So let me just give the quick reminder. Archangel level donation, $1,500 one time, or $125 a month, or you can do $1 a day. 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But however we do it, we got to get it done in the next 10 minutes. $2,460 to go, Wyatt.
5: Absolutely. So again, less than 10 minutes to go, like you're saying here, Sean. 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We need $2,462. 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It's all about angels. It's a wonderful topic. And so I want to take a moment to thank Sean again for reiterating the fact that we have that guardian angel prayer in our church. Man, aren't we happy that we have the angels watching out over us and all that we do and protecting us? One of the things that I learned, whether it's, you know, reading about the angels as we've been doing through the book Angelic Answers, or what I've been talking with Debbie or Father Mike Driscoll, is the fact that our guardian angels talk to each other. I mean, they're in communication. So they're aware of the fact that we need help and we need protection, and not just in traffic, by the way, and everything that we're doing here, all elements of trying to carry out the new evangelization like this ministry as well. So again, if you want to help us out, 1-800-476-3311. It's 1-800-476-3311. And in addition to that, like I've been saying, a lot of people have been making online donations as well at grnonline.com. I'd love to give a shout out to several more of our cities here. Of course, the Guadalupe Radio Network is all across the nation now. We have dozens of radio towers. We had given a shout out earlier to, of course, to Alabama, to West Texas, where I am in the greater Houston area. Of course, to Washington, D.C., where my colleague Joseph Schuler is. And of course, we have so many offices. We are blessed to have an office, of course, where my colleague Sean Rice is in San Antonio, of course, in Dallas, as well as Fort Worth. And we now have towers now in Dodge City, Kansas, as well as in Pensacola, Florida. It's thanks to you that the Guadalupe Radio Network has been able to not only sustain our ministry, but to be able to grow. But we can't do that without your help. We now have less than 9 minutes to go, and we are short of our goal. We need $2,462. Like Sean was saying, we could use a couple of archangel-level donations. That's that $1,500 one time or more. And if we do that, we'll definitely be able to clear our goal. But can you make a pledge of support? Like we've been talking about, all pledges are perfect. We'd love to be able to reiterate that here on the Guadalupe Radio Network. What you can do is helping our ministry. So, Sean, looks like, as I was talking here, looks like we got what, two people to read a pledge of support? Let's get a third. What do you think?
6: Yeah, I absolutely agree with that sentiment, Wyatt. We have got 8 minutes on the clock, actually less than 8 minutes. Elvira's taking a call. Norma's taking a call. Wait for that third call to complete this trinity of calls right now at 800-476-3311. That's 800-476-3311. You often hear me say, Wyatt, that it takes about 15 to 20 pledges to take care of an hour. Right now, these two would put us at 9 pledges. Gotta really step up on the volume of calls right now. I want to see a flurry of calls coming in right now at 800-476-3311. 800-476-3311. 3311, $2,462 to go. We are 7 minutes away from the top of the hour, which means you and I are going to be, you know, hopping off the air just momentarily. But there's plenty of room, plenty of time on the clock to get this done. So I'm just asking this, the GRN family of listeners right now who have come through in the clutch so many times to be able to do the same thing right now, where we have overcome some technical difficulties, where we've, overcome connecting in some ways. But we can do this just like this. You know, Matthew from Hoover, Alabama. How about that? 97.9 Birmingham listener. $50 a month, praise God. That's the monthly donation that we talk about so often. It's so important. Now we've got a balance to go of $1,862. Let me see if things got better. Things got really better. Why? How about that? Elodie in Springfield, Virginia, 1160 AM. $1,000 one-time gift. Look, okay. So let me take my time with this, with this prayer intention. Please join me in keeping GRN on the air by generously giving what you can. We need Jesus, Mary, and all things holy in our homes and our cars. God bless everybody. Pray that my guardian angel send me more friends. Please pray for the parishioners at St. Bernadette Parish in Springfield, Virginia. God bless you, Elodie. My goodness, we are underneath the $1,000 threshold. $862 is all that's needed right now. 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
5: We are now less than 5 minutes to go here, less than 5 minutes to go, and we are short of our goal here. Just to reiterate everything that's going on, Wyatt Goolsbee here with you in the Houston office. Sean Rice, our VP of Mission Development, is in our San Antonio office, and we are in Wednesday of our fall share-a-thon. And here's the deal. Now less than 4 minutes to go, we're just short of our goal. So if you can help us out, here's what we need. We need $862. That's all we need to be able to reach the goal. Less than 4 minutes to go now. So if you get on the phone, you can help us out for this particular goal for this hour. It will count. The trick is just to get on the phone line. If somebody, we have a volunteer pick up the phone, it will count. So 1-800-476-3311. Like Sean was saying, if you're a short person, $862. $862. And the phone number is 1-800-476-3311. So far during this hour, we had got 9 pledges and we were able to raise more than $4,400, but we're still short of our goal here. We need some more pledges. We need to be able to chip away at this. We know it's doable. We know we can do it, but we need your help. Again, short $862, and we now have less than 4 minutes to go. 1-800-476-3311. We have lots of volunteers standing by, so don't hesitate now. Now is the best time to call in. Again, less than 3 minutes to go. 1-800-476-3311. If you feel more secure entering a credit card or debit card on our website, you can just scroll down on our homepage, grnonline.com. There's a button there that says to make a donation. and you can enter in your information. And be sure, of course, to also mention a prayer request. Sean and I love to mention the prayer requests that in particular people have. We've been getting a lot of them for friends and family members, some for vocations to the priesthood and religious life, others with a pro-life message. So please don't hesitate to mention if you have a specific family member with a certain intention to mention that as well. 1-800-476-3311. Can you help us out? Can you help to sustain Catholic Radio? Again, the Guadalupe Radio Network. Now less than 3 minutes to go. We're still short of our goal. Look, you can get on the phone line right now. If you can get on the phone line, it will count towards our goal here. And it looks like we just got an update here, so I'm trying to refresh. Oh, look at that, Sean. Looks like we just did it here. All right, we got one that came in listening to WMET in our Washington, D.C. office there, Stafford, Virginia. Our thanks to Dennis and Mary, and they gave a one-time donation of $1,000. So thank you to Dennis and Mary, Stafford, Virginia. They had a specific prayer intention, so again, I want to mention that. Pray for the U.S. Marines everywhere. Well, thank you so much, Dennis and Mary, and thank you for that prayer intention for the U.S. Marines everywhere, here and around the world. Sean, I'll let you just say, give a thanks to them as well. That was really exciting, and we're so thankful to them.
7: You know, to be able to overcome some of these things, you know, God is good. And let's go ahead and pray that bell-ringing celebration prayer in the name of the Father and of the Son and of the Holy Spirit. Amen. Lord Jesus, we join you in celebrating this past hour and lifting to you in prayer each person who gave a gift to help us reach that goal. We pray also for each of their needs and ask that you bless them with immeasurable graces for their generous support that allows your gospel message to be spread across the Guadalupe Radio Network. Amen. Wyatt, thank you so very much. 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

0: 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Right now, we are already on the board. We have a goal this hour of $5,300. I got to refresh. I'm sorry. I'm looking at the wrong screen. Ah, now here's the right information. We have a goal of $4,000. $4,000.
1: So, yes, we're on track, right?
0: Hey, there you are, Sammy. How you doing, Sammy? Listen, so we have a goal of $4,000, and so please help us to meet our goal this hour. Most importantly, it is a matching gift hour, so every dollar that you give during this hour to help us meet that $4,000 goal is going to be doubled, right? So $4,000 will become $8,000. So call us right now at 800-476-3311, 800-476-3311. Right now we have one person on the phone. Let's see if we can get two more people on the phone. And I am joined, as always, by the president of the GRN, Sammy Rodriguez Jr. Sammy, how are you doing today?
1: Well, you know what, Ray, let's just call it what it is. You know, the devil doesn't like what we do. And so therefore, we started having some serious technical issues late in the past hour. Thanks be to God, to Kent, Joe, Mario. I mean, just working like fast and furious to get us back on track. So here we are, Guadalupe family. 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Let us not put up with that, right? 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One of our newest ways to give, super easy, and it's secure just the same. By texting the word pledge to 345-345. So, Dr. Ray, I came in just a couple minutes after the hour began because of our technical issues, but thanks be to God. Sounds like we're working good.
0: I think we are.
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0: We have not done our Share-a-thon prayer. It's time to pray, Sammy.
1: Let's do it. In the name of the Father, and of the Son, and of the Holy Spirit. Amen. Lord, we thank you that you have sustained the Guadalupe Radio Network through the generosity of our listeners. We left each one of them in prayer to you this day. Dear Jesus, along with the intercession of our Blessed Mother Mary, we pray that you will touch, enlighten, and open the eyes of all our hearts so that we will hear your word and hear your teaching. We prayerfully ask for your continued blessing upon the Guadalupe Radio Network, that we remain steadfast in our media ministry to spread your truth. Jesus, bless our listeners and hear their prayers. You know their hearts, you know their needs. Enrich their lives with your Holy Spirit, protect them from harm, and bring back our lost family members into your fold. Thank you, Jesus, for the daily showering of the abundant blessings that you send our way. We are your servants. Guide our hearts, our hands, and our voices, that we may give glory to God. We ask all this in your precious name, Jesus Christ our Lord. In the name of the Father, and of the Son, and of the Holy Spirit. Amen, amen, amen, amen. So, Ray, it's so good to be on with you this 12 o'clock hour drive time, as we call it. 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
0: Yep.
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0: Florida area. 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
1: 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This is the time, folks. It's up to you, not somebody else. It's up to you. You know what value you get from Catholic Radio. As a matter of fact, you probably know just as much, if you are the person who knows a lot about Catholic Radio, is somebody who just got us started. It's Elvira in San Antonio, Texas. Listens to the mighty 89.7 KJMA here in San Antonio. And Elvira came through with $30 a month. $30 a month. She's on the Never Forget plan. So she sets it and forgets it. What parish does she call home? Mary, Mother of the Church. How has Catholic Radio changed your life? Elvira says, learn so much about my faith and grow spiritually. She'd also like to mention that October 2nd is the feast day of the guardian angel. So pray for all of the guardian angels in her life. Absolutely, Elvira. That's a very important reminder. We all need to make sure that we take time on the 2nd of October to celebrate our guardian angels. So be like Elvira. Be smart. 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I mean, Catholic Radio is the beacon of hope, beacon of light, beacon of truth in the society that we live in now. There's a lot of ugliness out there. And the Catholic Church for 2,000 years has, I mean, been through it all. We have fought all kinds of ugliness in our 2,000-year history. The gates of hell shall not prevail against the Catholic Church. We know that. Jesus told us that. It's going to be here. And we are here to help spread the love, the faith, the hope, the teachings of the Roman Catholic Church. So give us a call and help us to keep doing that, to keep spreading that hope and teachings of the Catholic Church to the entire world. 800-476-3311, 800-476-3311. Sammy, you know, this is the theme of our Share-a-thon this season is it's all about angels. It's all about angels. And we do have a wonderful angel set of angel-related gifts that we can give to those folks who call 800-476-3311. One of them is that amazing visor clip that we have, that beautiful visor clip that we have for your car.
0: St. Michael.
1: Yeah, St. Michael. Tell us a little bit about that.
0: Yeah, I really like it a lot. You know, as we all travel, it's wonderful to have, you know, the archangels, our guardian angels with us, of course. 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This special visor clip serves as a reminder of God's presence and St. Michael's powerful intercession, keeping you safe during your travels. So again, that's all donations of $30 a month or more, or a $360 or more one-time gift. That's the guardian angel level. So when you get that, after you make your gift, I encourage you to take it to your priest, your local parish, and get it blessed. So that's one way, a suggested, you know, giving level. And we know, Guadalupe family, you don't give because you're looking for something, you know, else to arrive in the mail per se, but we like to create these appreciation gifts that align with our theme, and just that, a way to say thank you so much for your support. Now, any gift, any size, you're going to get an interview titled It's All About Angels that our very own Wyatt Goolsbee did, where he interviews Debbie Giorgiani and Father Mike Driscoll. You'll learn about things like, what are the holy angels? what is their role as God's creatures, and how do they interact with human beings? After watching this digital interview, which you would receive in your email inbox tonight for any gift, any size, let me tell you, you will have a deeper understanding of the holy angels who faithfully carry out God's will. So, you know, they talk about St. Michael. St. Michael is the protector. St. Gabriel is the messenger of the good news. And, of course, St. Raphael provides healing. So if you want to go deep and really dive into the angels, I encourage you, make a gift any size, especially right now because it's a matching gift hour. We need your help, Guadalupe Amen. 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I'm telling you, folks, it's absolutely amazing how the Lord is working through this ministry and through the intercession of our Blessed Mother, again, like she does, always to lead souls to Jesus.
1: Amen.
0: So please be a part of that right now. 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
1: And we have some folks to thank. Thank you so much to Jaime from Converse, Texas, listening again on the 89.7 KJMA. Jaime came through with a $50 one-time gift. Thank you so, so much, Jaime. He goes to St. John Newman Catholic Church, and he says his prayers are for the family to get back to church. And his son, that has three autistic children and also has PTSD. Absolutely, Jaime, we will raise your family, your son and his family, in prayer to Jesus and ask for continued blessings for you and your family. Absolutely. Thank you so much, Jaime, for that very generous gift. And we also have a perpetual donor from Houston, Texas, AM 1430 listeners, came through with a perpetual $35 a month. Perpetual $35 a month. Oh, my goodness. Thank you so much, William and Anna from Houston, Texas. 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But, folks, we still have $3,170 to go. We still need $3,170 to reach our goal of $4,000. And shockingly, we don't have anybody on the line right now, so give us a call. Call us at 800-476-3311. That's 800-476-3311. This hour is going to make all the difference because we need to hit each one of our hours, A, and B, this is a matching gift hour. That means if we raise the $4,000, that means we get $8,000. Thanks very, very much to our sponsors, Dale and Kathy Artho in Amarillo, in the Amarillo area, and an anonymous donor in Florida. So thanks to those wonderful sponsors for sponsoring this 12 o'clock matching hour. But folks, we can't do this without you. 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We, as Sammy mentioned, we are on grnonline.com. 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We have a few people in Japan, some people in Australia, people scattered all throughout the African continent. 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
3: Hi, everyone. Welcome in. This is Zach Allen, the general manager for the Houston market of the Guadalupe Radio Network, and I welcome you into this Fall Share-a-thon of 2026 All About Angels. Thank you so much for joining us. And today I'm very blessed to be joined in our studio by Mr. Aaron and Miss Sarah, a married couple here in our Houston area who are faithful Catholics. They not only practice the faith, but are also aware and utilize the fact that we all have a guardian angel. And so with this share-a-thon being all about angels, I thought it would be great to talk with them and hear a few of their stories. So Aaron, Sarah, thank you all so much for being here.
4: Thank you.
5: Of course.
3: All right, so who wants to go first? Maybe share a little bit about maybe one or two instances within your married life where your guardian angel has played a real role, where it's not just something like imaginary, right? Sometimes we talk about our angels, but maybe people don't really know they can play a tangible role in our life.
5: Yeah, most of the stories have to do with my husband being amazing and sending his guardian angel to help me, so... I don't know if you want to start talking a little bit about that, but okay. It's he's better about it than I am for sure.
4: Yeah, so after hearing something about the life of Padre Pio and his relationship with his angel and me trying to grow deeper in my relationship with my angel, I learned that Padre Pio sometimes asked his angel to go do things for him for the good of someone. And so A few times I asked my angel to just go do something nice for Sarah, for my wife. And I had to go back. I keep a list of blessings. It's not comprehensive, but when I remember, I write things down so I can remind myself of how God has been good to me throughout my life. And so I had to remind myself of some of those angel stories, but... There was one in particular where it was just that simple. I just asked my angel I knew my wife was having a hard day that day. I asked my angel to go do something nice for her. Found out later that night that she had been very irritable and did not feel like she was being particularly kind or attentive as a waitress. But then someone asked to see her manager, which that gets you worrying. But this person apparently just raved about her, about how great she was. And the manager said, well, you could leave a review for us. And she went home and did that later that night and raved about the restaurant, raved about Sarah again, even though Sarah, had said she had been irritable and did not feel like she had been doing a good job. And so
5: it felt like a gift, I know the days that I'm on, and this was a day that I was off, and I know my intentions and my heart were not in it. And I do remember this. So that person, I was like, oh, here it goes. I've been in a bad place today and the manager's going to hear it. And instead it was a gift of this guy was above and beyond talking my praises. And then I guess you had texted me that you asked your guardian angel to do something nice for me, and that was wow, that was the nice thing that the guardian angel did. So
3: there it is. Yeah, dear listeners, thank you so much for tuning into this interview. I hope that you enjoyed the content. I hope it causes you to want to get to know your guardian angel even more. And if you keep listening, you'll hear the rest of this interview coming up in the share-a-thon.
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0: Guadalupe family, we are back. Let me ask you, have you ever had a pretty rough day? Feeling a bit irritable, feeling like, gosh, you know, it's just, man, today's rough. Well, that's what I love so much about that interview. You know, we have a husband here who knew his wife was having a rough day, and he sends his guardian angel to go talk to her guardian angel, right, to bless her, to take care of her that particular day at work, right? She shares a story about, or he shares a story about when he asked his guardian angel to bless his wife at work, and she experienced a very unexpected and overtly positive review, right? They brought her manager in, and they were just raving about how good she was doing, even though she was going through a lot of difficulty in that particular day. And I have to believe, Ray, that so many times that listeners, right, in different parts of the country or even online or through the app may be going through some sort of a difficulty. And when they tune into the Guadalupe Radio Network, the same thing happens, right? They feel that it's like, Lord, you are speaking to me right now. Amen. Or guardian angel, thank you for this program. Thank you for that particular message, right? Or for the rosary or for the Divine Mercy Chaplet or for what, you know, Father just said on the air. It's almost like if, you know, he was peeking in into my heart with what I'm going through right now. And so that's what your gifts do, right? It helps to put Christ into the world, coming into our lives, every single possible scenario and situation, because he is the one, you know, that can bring the true healing that we need. So help us out, Guadalupe family. We need your help. Need to raise $3,170. And it is matching gift money, I want to remind you. 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
1: That's right. And you know, Sammy, you were talking about how we need to, like, pray to our guardian angels and think about our guardian angels. And this interview that we had with Aaron and Sarah, this excellent interview that Zach did up in Houston with Aaron and Sarah, it got me thinking actually about communicating better with my guardian angel. And one of the things I did this morning, in fact, was ask my guardian angel to please comfort my wife this morning, because she had to go to a very aversive meeting with a bunch of aversive people this morning. And I said, hey, you know what? Guardian angel, let her have peace at that meeting. Bring her peace at that meeting, and help protect her against the slings and arrows that she might get from some of the wicked people that are there. But hey, you know what? It's all about angels. It is all about angels. We all need to communicate more with our guardian angel, and you can help spread that good word by calling us to support our continued efforts to teach the world about the beauty and faith of the Roman Catholic Church. So give us a call right now, 800-476-3311, 800-476-3311, or you can just text the word PLEDGE, that's P-L-E-D-G-E, to 345-345, or if you want, just go to grnonline.com, scroll down a bit on the front page, and click on the Click Here to Donate link, and you'll go right over to our safe and secure online form. that'll just take less than 5 minutes for you to fill out and make a donation now. 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We still got $3,170 to go. We've raised $830 so far, which is actually $1,660 if with the matching gift, if we can make our goal of $4,000. But folks, we need your help. It's time to step up. We're coming on the bottom of the hour, and we haven't gotten to the halfway point yet.
0: Let's get some excitement going here, Dr. Wright. Let's do this.
1: Let's do this. Let's call right now. 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You don't have to call with a, you know, $10,000 one-time gift. I mean, that would be awesome. 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You get a lot out of Catholic Radio. You should really be supporting it. 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And not only that, folks, you know, you want to share how wonderful Catholic Radio is. You want to share it with your neighbor, with your friends. 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
0: There's a call.
1: 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And Sammy, we got somebody to thank up on the board. You want to go ahead and thank the latest entry?
0: Yeah, quite grateful for George out of McKinney, Texas, an AM 910 KATH listener. This is a $30 a month Perpetual Woo-hoo! Light Society donor. So that's $30 every single month, all basically right, ongoing forever, in case George ever changes his mind. But I got to believe George said it that way for a reason.
1: He's
0: because
1: a smart man.
0: He said it so he doesn't forget it, is how right. I look at it,
1: that's right?
0: He's like, I'm going to set this up and make sure that I'm always, every single month, month in, month out, taking care of my local Catholic radio station at $1 a day. 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We are down to the need of $2,810. 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
1: Ooh, yeah.
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3: Hi, everyone. Welcome in. This is Zach Allen, the general manager for the Houston market of the Guadalupe Radio Network. And I welcome you into this fall share-a-thon of 2026, all about angels. Thank you so much for joining us. And today I'm very blessed to be joined in our studio by Mr. Aaron and Miss Sarah. And I hope you enjoy this interview segment that I was able to do in our Houston studio.
5: I can also think of, I've been diagnosed with bipolar disorder. So sometimes I have these episodes that kind of take me into like a manic state where I get very paranoid. I get very kind of delusional. And I was at work. All these stories I feel like take place when I'm at work. But I was at work, and it's usually stress-induced and lack of sleep-induced. So I think both of those were happening for me at the time. And so everyone was out to get me, like, in my mind, to the point that, like, this was the day that you watched the YouTube video that you... This was the exact day that he learned about sending guardian angels.
3: Oh, wow.
5: So...
3: I mean, I guess we could say that's random timing, but maybe the Holy Spirit guided that.
5: Exactly. And so he had watched a video of Padre Pio talking about sending your guardian angel, and we hadn't texted at all or anything that day. But I was going through it. I was crying at work. I was like backed into a corner, probably both physically and mentally. I was scared of my manager. I was scared of my coworkers. Like, I was freaking out to the point that they let me call Aaron to come up and get me. And he came up and got me, and I was even like kind of scared of him. And he got in the car and he was like, "Well, I sent my guardian angel to help you today. I just watched this video on Padre Pio." And as soon as he said that, the mania left.
3: Wow.
5: And I was like, oh my gosh, I've been protected. Like, you know, and I was having a hard time at work, and thankfully nothing happened.
3: Mm-hmm.
5: But as soon as he said that, I came back to reality in an instant. And that was just really cool and brought so much peace and like comfort that, like, yeah. And also just like, wow, my husband's amazing. Like, he would do that. And just prompted by just contemplating Padre Pio. Mm-hmm. So.
3: Yeah, there's a lot in there that I liked, because as you're mentioning, like, you're having a hard day, y'all aren't necessarily communicating, so Aaron doesn't necessarily know you're having a hard day, but in the meantime, he's watching this video, learning about St. Padre Pio, and then unlike what I would probably do, is just watch the video and be like, oh, that's cool, you know? He actually put into practice what the video said, like, hey, you can send your guardian angel to watch over, or to, you know, to protect the people in your life, and so he did that.
5: Exactly.
3: And as you mentioned earlier, like, our guardian angels, all of our guardian angels are looking out for our sanctification. So if there's someone in my life that's struggling with something, they're not accepting God into their life, maybe they're even flat out rejecting God, their guardian angel has not rejected them. God has not rescinded their guardian angel. So we can still ask our guardian angel to work with theirs to send graces for them, to help them turn around and see how God is still loving them. So I guess it's just all, you know, it's interrelated, even though it's, you know, in a roundabout way. It's all connected.
5: Yeah. There's a Padre Pio video, we're just big Padre Pio fans, but he talked about, I'm going to probably botch the story, but basically a mother had an estranged relationship with her son, and her guardian angel was like, keep writing letters. And she's like, he's not responding to these letters. And the guardian angel just encouraged, or Padre Pio maybe was encouraging her, I forget, but basically the guardian angel was delivering the letter, and it touched her son to the point that they reconciled and he came back to the faith and all of that. So that's very real.
3: Dear listeners, thank you so much for tuning into this interview. I hope that you enjoyed the content. I hope it causes you to want to get to know your guardian angel even more. And if you keep listening, you'll hear the rest of this interview coming up in the Share-a-thon.
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1: 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My name is Ray Lopez, and I'm here in San Antonio sitting with our wonderful radio engineer, Mario Perez, and with joined on the other side of the line by Sammy Rodriguez Jr., the president of GRN. 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You guys know that this ministry can change lives. I mean, we have heard so many times how listening to Catholic radio has helped people come back to the faith, go back to confession after they've been gone for 20, 30, 40 years, help their kids come back to the faith again and again and again. 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I've gotten a call from a guy who did prison ministry, and he said, hey, you know, my prisoners really get a lot out of listening to the Guadalupe Radio Network. So give us a call right now, 800-476-3311, 800-476-3311. And I am joined online by the wonderful Sammy Rodriguez Jr., the president of GRN. And Sammy, check out the board. We got some people to thank and a status to update.
0: Yeah, I tell you what, Dr. Ray, I was very inspired because we had somebody go online. Martha went to grnonline.com. She listens out there in your neck of the woods, FM 89.7, amen. KJMA, $257 one-time gift. Thank you, Martha, for your generosity. And she says, prayers for my 12-year-old son. May he grow up to be a man with deep faith in God and always practice his Catholic faith.
1: Amen.
0: That, you know, I tell you what, moms that are so dedicated to our Lord, you know, and always praying the rosary, you are the reason that so many good things happen in the world, right? You are the reason that us kids who think we're so smart when we're young and we step away from the faith because we're going to do it our way, you are the reason that we come back to the Lord. And also dads, right? Dads stepping up for their kiddos and taking them to Mass and being that that beautiful, beautiful just everyday, you know, example, right? So we can all be that for each other. Your gift today sends a great message. It says, you know what, Lord, I love you, but your love in all that you have is not just for me. It's to share with the world. So please make that gift of support. We only need to raise $2,553. It's a matching gift, our Guadalupe family. This is the perfect time to give right now, truly.
1: Amen.
0: 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You know, Dr. Ray, one way that we can get there, I would say is, about three people doing $1 a day.
1: Mm-hmm.
0: That's a $30 a month gift.
1: That's right.
0: Or a one-time gift of $360. And then also someone coming in strong at that archangel level gift of $1,500 one time or $125 a month.
1: We need some archangels.
0: That's right. You know, there's so many different ways that you can support right now, right? We need your prayers always and forever. But right now, in a specific way, this is the whole purpose that we're on the air this particular week, because we're having our fall share-a-thon, raising the funds necessary to keep Catholic Radio on the air in your area. 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Take ownership of giving the gift of faith right now by calling 800-476-3311, 800-476-3311. You know, Dr. Ray, every time somebody calls, doesn't it create just this beautiful excitement all across
1: wonderful.
0: The GRN?
1: It's wonderful. Absolutely. We love to see those lines full. You know, even when the call center isn't in your local area. I mean, obviously, it's great when they're sitting here in the conference room and everybody's online and taking calls. But even when I'm sitting here in San Antonio, I get excited whenever calls come into Midland or calls come into D.C. or calls come into Alabama. Absolutely. We want
0: united behind one mission, right? That's it.
1: We got to get those calls. Exactly. That's right. This mission is important, folks. This is an absolutely important mission. There's nothing more important than getting to heaven. Nothing. Everything else pales in comparison to getting your soul, your eternal soul. Eternal is a long time, folks. Your eternal soul to heaven. And that's what we're all about, is helping get souls to heaven. If you want to help get souls to heaven, give us a call right now at 800-476-3311, 800-476-3311. Now, Sammy mentioned earlier our partnership with Corporate Travel. And he mentioned that we have this amazing cruise going down in southern France, the Bastions of Faith Tour. And if you want a chance to win two tickets to go on that cruise, come in as an archangel-level donor. An archangel-level donor is somebody who donates $1,500 one time or sets up $125 a month. Either way, you become an archangel donor. You become eligible to go into a drawing to win two tickets for this fabulous cruise with Father Sam Medley, Toya Hall, and Sean Rice. That is, I mean, there's no few places in the world are as beautiful as southern France. And you can go see it, not only see it, but also join a bunch of fellow devout Catholics to learn more about your faith while you're going to Nice and Marseille and Lyon and all the other wonderful places where they're going to stop. 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And you can be one of the smart, wonderful people that helps the GRN stay on the air, that helps us keep our airwaves Catholic. Now, Sammy, this watch we're giving away, that's a pretty nice watch. My daughter has one, actually, and she loves it. It really helps you keep in tune with everything. You can take calls on it. It monitors your health. I mean, that's a pretty nice gift. And folks can win it. All they have to do is call 800-476-3311. 800-476-3311. Sammy, what do you think?
0: That's right. It's a really neat gift, right? And so typically, you know, for that, you have to do a donation of $30 a month or more. 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So give us a call. 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Every time you make a gift, it's helping to pave the way for the next person to come in and maybe get us exactly to the goal, or maybe just get us a little bit closer to the goal, right? So here's how you do it. 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Just like that, Anonymous out of Midland, Texas said, I heard you guys talking about paving the way. I want to help. This is a $1,000 one-time gift. So that knocked it down to pretty much basically the archangel level that you were talking about, Dr. Ray.
1: That's right.
0: So this is just a little bit above the archangel level. So if you were thinking about doing that, if you were thinking about becoming an archangel level donor, and getting your name into the hat that you might win these two tickets to the GRN custom pilgrimage to Southern France, please do that right now, right? Just step it up by $53. We need $1,553 to hit this goal in this matching gift hour, and we cannot let this slip by, Guadalupe family. 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They will get your prayer intention and enter it into the screen that Dr. Ray and I can read that for you and thank you. So please, if you've not been to our website, or if you have not yet been a donor for this share-a-thon or ever, make that leap of faith today. Mm-hmm. Say yes, give it to God, and call 800-476-3311, 800-476-3311. I have a small ask, Guadalupe family, with all the folks who are listening right now. I don't know that exact number. Only God does, but I know there's many, many thousands of people listening. I'm just asking for seven hearts to say yes.
1: Oh, amen.
0: Just seven people to say yes and make a call right now and do what you can. Help us get this $1,553, and let's blow past this goal, right? All for the glory of God and for the salvation of souls.
1: Amen.
0: Okay, let's start marking them down, Dr. Ray. We're looking for seven calls, any gift, any size, 8 minutes to go. Here's the number, Guadalupe family, 800-476-3311, 800-476-3311. You are going to be an angel for someone else, right? Think about it. I ask you just to really ask yourself that question. Why do I listen to the Guadalupe Radio Network?
1: Mm-hmm.
0: What do I love about it? How has it helped my life? All those beautiful things that you are experiencing, don't you want that for your neighbor, for the person in that car next to you that may be having a really, really rough day? Don't you want them to get to heaven just like you? I know you're saying yes. So just say yes to your gift right now, please. At 800-476-3311, 800-476-3311. Dr. Ray, I know this is so doable, but we need some help because we're too close to not get this.
1: Oh, man, we $1,553 to go. We've crossed the halfway point. We've crossed the halfway point. We are within striking distance, but we can't do it without calls. So give us a call at 800-476-3311. 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That would be amazing. So
0: four people doing a dollar a day, Dr. Ray would do it.
1: Four people doing a dollar a day. Or you know what? 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Sammy, we got like about just over 3 minutes left. 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Sammy, we're getting a 3 minute warning here, Sammy, but I know
0: we're close.
1: I know we can do this. We're too close to ignore this. I know we can do it.
0: Okay, Guadalupe family, this is the time, right? This is where you come through in a big way and say, you know what? I've been listening. I'm hearing the appeal, gentlemen. I love Catholic radio. I love my Lord. I love our faith, and I want to share it with somebody today. So please make that call. We only need $1,553. I am putting that call out there with all sincerity to that short person, that person who can do a gift of $1,553. And it's not going to change your life because the Lord has blessed you financially, but it's going to change the lives of many other people in a beautiful way. 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The Lord will bless you in those things that are near and dear to your heart. 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Call 800-476-3311. You can also go to grnonline.com. Like Dr. Ray said, maybe you were thinking about, hey, I can do that $53 one-time gift. Call it in right now. We need you. You know what, Sammy? I can do a $20 a month gift. I can commit to that. We need you. 1-800-476-3311. 800-476-3311. The Lord didn't say, look, it's going to take a certain amount of money to get somebody to heaven. No, he said, just do what I'm asking you to do, right? Help others along the way. And this is one way that you do it, because we've got to support this financially, right? The bills each month, they are real. Yep. But we want to do this to the best of our ability. We want to do it professionally, right? Because it's for the Lord. Everything we do is for Him, so we should not hold back from Him. And therefore, He will bless us, and He will give us the graces we needed to proceed forward. So you're going to create a lot of excitement, I'm telling you. Build some momentum even going into the next hour. Let's not miss this $1,553, right? Maybe two folks can call in, cut it in half, right? $800 each. Or just somebody who says, you know what, I can be that Archangel-level donor. plus a little bit extra at 1,553. This is the perfect time. It's in your hands, Guadalupe family. Dr. Ray have made and I have made our appeal. We've asked you for your kind generosity. And I know that the Lord is tugging on that heart. So please respond and say yes. Call 800-476-3311. 800-476-3311. For that person who is on the fence, get off the fence and just say yes.
1: Amen.
0: 800-476-3311 is the number to call, or just go to grnonline.com and knock our socks off to blow past this goal. Dr. Ray, it's been awesome being on with you, Guadalupe That's family. Awesome. We love you dearly, but remember, these share-a-thons are in your hands. 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
1: 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I'm Julian Placino, general manager of KCPP 1140 AM in our Fort Worth, Texas listening area. And I am joined here, of course, as always during this hour, the one and only general manager out of our Houston market, Zach Allen. Zach, how you doing, man?
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1: Absolutely. So Zach, what I'm going to do is I'm going to throw out this number, and then we're going to do the Share-a-thon prayer, and we're going to get things started right. Is that cool?
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1: That number to call is 1-800-476-3311. 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Or you can text the word pledge to 345-345. So Zach, let's start this hour as we always should in prayer. In the name of the Father, the Son, the Holy Spirit. Amen. Lord, we thank

0: their prayers. You know their hearts. You know their needs. Enrich their lives with your Holy Spirit. Protect them from harm and bring back our lost family members into your fold. Thank you, Jesus, for the daily showering of the abundant blessings that you send our way. We are your servants. Guide our hearts, our hands, and our voices, that we may give you glory, that we may give glory to God. We ask all this in your precious name, Jesus Christ, our Lord. Amen. In the name of the Father, the Son, the Holy Spirit. Amen. Zach, you ready to go?
1: Ready to go, Julian. So today, like we said, there's only one Wednesday in the Share-a-thon week. And so today, just like Monday and Tuesday, donations of any size are eligible for a drawing for an appreciation gift. And today, that gift is an Apple Watch Series 11 with GPS, 46-millimeter aluminum case. That's huge, Julian, for a watch. 46 millimeters, that's awesome, with Sport Band and Apple Care in case something goes wrong. Valued at over $500, donated by the Centro Tepeyac Women's Center in Silver Spring, Maryland. And you can find more information about their company right there at centrotepeyac.org. And we thank them for their generous donation of that watch to be given away to one of our generous donors today. And that's at any level, Julian. So that's if somebody makes a $10 donation today, they're in the drawing and they could win that watch. But there's many other appreciation gifts we'll mention throughout the day. But as always in the Share-a-thon, the biggest thing is that we're donating to support evangelization through the work that we get to do here at the Guadalupe Radio Network, bringing shows 24/7, partnering with EWTN, producing shows here at the Guadalupe Radio Network across the network, bringing the truths of the Catholic faith, bringing the beauty of the faith that we have as Catholics to as many people as will tune in. Whether they're listening on the radio, whether they're on the app, anywhere that they are, they can instantly tap in to the lifeline, right? So many people explain when you ask them, you know, what does the GRN mean to you? They have a hard time, Julian, sometimes figuring out exactly what they want to say. Because they're like, it really means so much to me. It means everything to be able to turn it on and just constantly be being fed. Right? Our logo says, radio for the soul or media for the soul. And I think people really feel that when they listen. It feeds us at a deeper place than just the hamburger that we're going to pick up, you know, on our way home from work. So if you're out there and you haven't made a donation this Share-a-thon, I highly encourage you. Let's don't delay anymore. Let's jump in this hour. We're looking to gain $5,200 toward evangelization before 2 o'clock this afternoon, and we need your help to do that. So could you do a $30 a month pledge, that dollar a day level, $30 a month or $360 one time or more? If you do, not only will you be eligible for that iPad, you'll also get an email interview tonight with Wyatt Goolsby and Debbie Giorgiani and Father Mike talking all about the spiritual realm. You'll also, if you put it on your debit card or credit card, get Father Mike's book in the mail in the not-too-distant future, Angelic Answers. And we've heard bits and pieces throughout the week. There's a lot of great information in that book about the angels and what they do in our lives and how they exist and helping us to understand what exactly they are doing and how God made them and, you know, their realm. That could be yours. All you gotta do is jump on the phone. 1-800-476-3311, 800-476-3311. 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
1: 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It's funny, every single hour, you know, when we start off,

0: We got this goal. And of course, typically the hours start off with nobody on the line, Julian, because there's that music break in between. So like the calls start to clear off. Nobody said the phone number for a few minutes. And so then everybody wants to kind of hear what's going on this hour. You know, what are the goals? What are we looking for? And so it's always fun to see who is going to be the first person. Who's going to respond first? So out of everybody listening right now, whether in their cars or in their office or sitting in their kitchen table, you know, having, you know, their fifth coffee of the afternoon, wherever you're doing, you know, wherever you're at, are you going to be the first person to jump into this hour? The first person to get us going. So the success story of this hour, at the end, we're going to say, yeah, we get $5,200 total. You know, maybe we go a little bit past that. Maybe we get up to $6,000. But you can say, hey, I was the first one. No, they were 10 minutes into the hour. Not a single person had called, but I decided to jump on the phone. And then at the end of the hour, they made it. Could you do that for us? Could you be the very first person this hour? Give us a call right now. 1-800-476-3311. 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We've got to have that first person doing it. Without the first person, we can't have the rest. So come on, if you're out there, you could be that first person. 800-476-3311. 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
1: 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So, Zach, I want to share some inspiration from today's readings that actually really hit me with a ton of bricks because it reminded me that everything begins with love. And the first reading, it came from Corinthians, and I want to read this line to you that really hit me. It said, if I speak in human and angelic tongues, but do not have love, I am a resounding gong or a clashing cymbal. And essentially what Paul is telling us is that we can possess incredible gifts, knowledge, faith, but without love, we gain nothing. And that hit me really hard because, you know, I'm so like career focused and outcome focused and not necessarily like person focused. 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
0: All right, that's 1-800-476-3311. And Julian, just like that, we went from 0 to 2 on the line. So that's awesome to see.
1: Nice.
0: Two pledges coming in. I would love to see 3, 4, 5 coming in at the same time. So we've got 2 on the way right now. Could you be that third, that fourth, that fifth person? Well, the answer is yes, because right now there's 2 on the line. So if you get on the line, you will be that third person. You don't even have to wonder about it. So give us a call, 800-476-3311. Julian, sometimes I think, you know, for me, if I'm like waking up or looking at my day, I'm thinking like, what am I going to do today? Sometimes we get that feeling we want to do something good in the day, like do something that's going to be good. And sometimes like we have to look for that. You know, it's like it's a hard day. Every minute of the day is planned out. We've got things going on. This is an opportunity right now. If somebody's listening, they can do something good right now just simply by calling in and making a donation, whatever they can give at any level, whether it's one time or whether they want to make a commitment for the 12 months or a perpetual pledge. They can do something good right now. They don't have to think about it any longer. All they got to do is give us a call at 800-476-3311. That's 800-476-3311. It is extraordinarily uplifting when we talk to some of our listeners that depend on the programming. They appreciate that we need to do these Share-a-thon weeks to raise the money to run the stations, but they really miss their programs, right? And they express that, like, you know, because the programs mean so much to them. So I just want to say a thank you to everybody that has donated already. And if you've been contemplating, you haven't quite jumped in yet, please do. And thank you for thinking about it, for praying about it, for considering it. Because all of those people that love those shows, they owe you a big thank you, and they owe that gratitude that they have for that show back to every single person that's donated. This has been going on for 26 years, Julian. That's a long time for people to support a ministry that revolves and relies on donations. You know, even the donut ministry at my parish, it comes and goes, right? People donate. They always have the QR code, like donate for donuts. Sometimes people donate and there's donuts for like several weeks, and then people stop donating and the donuts go away for a while. We don't want Catholic Radio to do that, and it hasn't done that, right? We've been going strong for 26 years. So jump on and keep it going. We've got two coming in. Let's get to three. We're going to have a quick interview coming up in just a minute. Let me give you the phone number a couple times. 1-800-476-3311. That's 800-476-3311.
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1: Thanks for tuning in, GRN family, to the 2026 Share-a-thon, where our theme is all about angels. And boy, do we have an incredible guest to help us enter in deeper into this theme. We have Dr. Curry Myers, and he is a Catholic apologist, an author, a speaker, and a former law enforcement officer who spent more than two decades serving as a state trooper, federal special agent, and elected sheriff. And after years of witnessing violence, suffering, and the darker side of human nature, Dr. Myers embarked on a remarkable journey from agnosticism to the Catholic faith, a journey in which his guardian angel played a profound role. So Dr. Curry Myers, thanks for being here with us.
3: Julian, oh my goodness, it's so great to be with you again, and thanks for the invite to come on. I appreciate it very much.
1: Absolutely. And when I sent you a text message about the theme, I couldn't be more elated about your response, in which you said that your guardian angel has been busy your entire life. So, Dr. Curry, what does that mean?
3: Well, I don't know if heaven pays overtime, but I think my guardian angel was definitely in overtime status. Sometimes I envision him as looking at me, you know, not being able to see him, but him looking at me going, come on, man. What are you doing now? I got to come help you in this. So it's just, you know, it's the life of being a sinner, number one, and, you know, in the little taps that are on your shoulder about, are you sure you want to do this? Is this the kind of person that you want to be? Is this the kind of man you want to be? There's those little taps that occur. But in many ways, my wife always said that I had nine lives. I was like a cat because none of them caught up with me. And when I was agnostic, I thought from a pride point of view, I go, well, it must have been me or something I did, or, you know, the typical response that it's all about me. When in reality, the guardian angel, my guardian angels were looking after me and making sure that I was going to be safe because, as we found out later in life, there was going to be more to me than what I was back then. So it's made an impact on my life. It's whether I've been in accidents as a state trooper. I've done purposeful accidents when I'm ramming somebody or forcing somebody off the road, where you never know. We're trained in how to do that, but you never know when it could go bad. Tornadoes. I was in a couple of tornadoes. One that was, I literally had to leave my car, jump into a ditch. And in the area that I was at, we didn't have much of a ditch. And I almost felt like I was digging for my life, in the gravel on the side of the road when it ended up being an F4 tornado. Wow. And at its strongest, it wasn't F4 when it went above me, but it was terrifying. It happened at night, and the darkness and the blackness of it, I still think about, and the trees going down and the telephone poles going down around me. But I didn't have a scratch. I needed a new suit. I happened to be a KBI agent at that time, and I was going to court. And I was going down to stay in a hotel the day before the court. So I was wearing a suit that day, and I had to get a new suit as a result. But I didn't have a scratch on me, and there were literally telephone poles and trees. And my car had been kind of slightly rotated. during that event. And then in 1993, I was involved in a federal building bombing and shooting incident. And I was saved from that because that could have turned bad in a number of ways.
1: Share with our listeners, what's the one thing you want them to take away about their guardian angel?
3: Well, it's so important because if you look back in the history of the church, Christ actually said angels are involved in the last judgment of us. It's in Luke. And so if you don't think angels are play an important role, they're going to be communicating to God whether or not we pass, you know, what kind of people we were on earth. So they're involved in the last judgment. They always see the Father. Christ communicated that in Matthew, where they always see the face of the Father first. And so in our creed, when we say it, we talk about all things visible and invisible. So as Catholics in our creed, we talk about this. We pray it in our creed at every mass that we go to, and they're here to protect us. And there's also fallen angels that are here to take us away from God. So we have to pay attention to that as well. But remember that God is the most powerful, and he is the one that determines everything for us.
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1: 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So, you know, Zach, that is a very inspirational interview. And that is a soundbite of the much longer in-depth interview. And Dr. Curry's story is unbelievable. And if there is one story that demonstrates the efficacy and the truth of guardian angels, it's his. I mean, 20 years in law enforcement, you heard that he's been involved in shootings, in drug busts, in car accidents, and all sorts of different things. And he's walked out unscathed. So how great is God to give us like a spiritual bodyguard the entire time of our entire existence? So it really is a beautiful story. So thank you, Dr. Curry, if you happen to be tuning in right now. So that number to call is 1-800-476-3311. That's 1-800-476-3311. Or you can text the word pledge to 345-345.
0: 1-800-476-3311. We did have a couple of pledges clear there, Julian. We still got one pledge on the way in, so that's good news. First of all, I want to thank Jose Fernando out in Friendswood, Texas, a listener on KSHA. 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Thank you so much. He goes to Mary Queen, beautiful parish out in Friendswood, and asks for prayers for his daughter, Maria. So, Lord, we ask that you bless Miss Maria, Jose's daughter.
1: 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And now, Zach, we're about 24 minutes into the hour and we have $4,332 left in this hour.
0: That's right, $4,332. So one more daily, that dollar a day gift would knock us under the $4,000 level. An archangel would bring us all the way down under $3,000. So what can you do out there? Can you do something like that? Dollar a day? Could you do the archangel? We haven't talked too much about the archangel level this particular hour, But people that give at that level, that $125 a month or a $1,500 one-time gift, however you would like to do it, you not only will get the daily appreciation gifts, you'll be in the drawing for that Apple Watch tomorrow, you'll get the interview, you'll get the visor clip. If you put it on your debit or credit card, you'll also get Father Mike's book, but you'll also, at that Archangel level, be put into a drawing for two tickets to the Bastions of Faith cruise. That's a pilgrimage cruise coming up in the end of April to May. It's a GRN cruise in southern France coming up this spring. And again, it's basically totally sold out. The only tickets that are available are if you win them right here through the Share-a-thon. So the only way to be in the drawing is this week to give at that level. So it's not going to be an extremely full drawing. Thankfully, Julian, there are, you know, several people in the drawing because we've had quite a few very generous people coming in at that Guardian or at that Archangel level. But at the same time, it's not going to be thousands and thousands of people in this drawing. So you've got a decent chance when it comes to winning those two tickets. All you got to do is jump in. Right now, Sylvia's taking a call. We've got another pledge being input right now. That's two coming in. We need a third, fourth, and fifth. That would be wonderful to see. The phone number is 800-476-3311. That's 1-800-476-3311. 800-476-3311. And a lot of people, Julian, I was talking to a woman yesterday, and she always donates to the Share-a-thon, every Share-a-thon. So thank you. We're so grateful for her. And she always makes the same request. She says, you know, I really miss having Mass on the radio during the Share-a-thon. I miss being able to tune into my Mass every Share-a-thon. And I tell her, you know, it's like, I agree. Like, it's such a thing. But at the same time, sometimes when we have to miss something, it makes us value it even more. And so the fact that it is gone this week because we're doing the Share-a-thon, it's like, gosh, you know, thank God I normally have access to tune into the Mass every single day at 7:30. And how many people are listening to Mass and praying the Mass in their car or in their office or at their house as they're getting ready because it's on the air? And that's only because people do donate during the Share-a-thons and make it available for the next 3 months until we have to do another one of these. So if you haven't jumped in, please consider doing so right now. We could really use your help. We've got $4,332 to go. 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
1: 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So Zach, something that you said earlier on in the hour is the, you know, the idea of doing good things, right? And what came to me, and someone much smarter than me said this, and I think it was probably Aquinas. I don't know where who I'm citing this from, but he said, the purpose of the intellect is to seek truth. The purpose of the will is to seek good. Now, that also hits me because my mind naturally does want to seek truth, but I can feel my will not all the time want to do the good or right thing. And, you know, I pray about this. I'm like, God, fix my character. I wish I could just have a normal level set base of being a loving personality. But the truth is I am not like that. And I have to fight it every single day, every single hour, every single thought, action, and word. And you know what the prayer came to me was? The prayer that came to me was this: Lord, even though I am not loving, I can choose to do loving things. That is about as honest of a prayer that I could make. Now, why am I saying this? I'm saying this because if there's any listeners out there right now who kind of feels the same way. Perhaps you haven't made an act of love, any type of recent time. This is a great moment. This is a great moment to do something loving that supports a true, awesome cause, that supports the mission of evangelization. So dear listeners, please pick up the phone and call that number. That's 1-800-476-3311. That's 1-800-476-3311. 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
0: 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Julian, I like that because sometimes we can get stuck on thinking, you know, well, I'm a certain type of way, or, you know, this is just not the way that I am. Hey, two calls coming in and one just cleared. We're about to tell you about. So we were almost at three, right? One came through and then another one jumped on, which is great to see. So now we've got Esther on the phone. We got Sylvia on the phone. I know we've got more volunteers waiting to hear from you. We've got volunteers all over the country today here in Texas, Alabama, Washington, D.C. They're ready to hear from you. Give them a call, 800-476-3311. One cool thing about that, Julian, is that when you dial the phone, you don't even know where it's going. Is your phone call going to go to D.C.? Is it going to go to Texas? Is it going to go to Alabama? You don't even know. So you know for sure whoever answers the call is that who's God has lined up for your call. So give it a call, 1-800-476-3311. We did just have a pledge come through. And it was a $1,500 one-time gift from Vera here in the Houston area, AM 1430 listener. She goes to the parish Our Lady of Walsingham and asks for prayers for her friend's daughter who is in the hospital. Asks for prayers for a special intention for another one of her friends, and also wants to offer prayers of thanksgiving for the prayer that she offered last fall share-a-thon for her husband's job situation, because that was an answered prayer. So that's amazing to hear. Thank you so much, Vera, for that generous donation and for that prayer intention update. It's always great when we pray for everyone, when they let us know, like if something happened, if something came through from that prayer. So thank you so much for that. We just got an anonymous donation from Pilot Point, Texas. $21 one-time gift. Thank you so much.
1: Nice.
0: You go to St. Thomas Aquinas. So I don't know, Julian, you just mentioned St. Thomas Aquinas.
1: I just saw it.
0: Maybe they were like, oh, that's my parish telling me to make a donation. So there you go. Thank you so much, Anonymous, out in Pilot Point. They said the Catholic Radio has changed their life, and they asked for prayers for their family. So that's amazing to see. That brings us down to $2,811 to go. Esther's still taking a call, but we need some more calls right now. Please jump on the line, 1-800-476-3311. That's 800-476-3311, 1-800-476-3311. 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And Julian, what I was trying to get to a minute ago before we start rattling off all the pledges, which is great. It's always good to be interrupted by generosity coming across the screen there. But I was saying, you know, we can get these voices in our head that are obviously not coming from our guardian angel or from the Holy Spirit, that are maybe down talking ourselves, right? Well, you're just not that kind of person. You're not a generous person. You're not the kind of person that would do that thing that you're hearing about. But God has given us free will, and truly, you know, from I think probably the time we can talk, we've heard people saying actions speak louder than words. So if those little voices are telling you something like that, you can choose to do an action that will disprove that. And over time, start to believe that you are actually the type of person that is very generous or the type of person that goes out of their way to do what is right. You can do that because God has given us that free will, and he's given us our guardian angel to even help us make those good decisions. So please jump on the line and make that good choice right now and donate toward this mission, this evangelization that's happening right now and 24/7 all across the GRN. 1-800-476-3311. 800-476-3311.
1: That number again to call is 1-800-476-3311. 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Or you can text the word pledge to 345-345. So, you know, Zach, it's interesting that we're talking about this, this concept of sort of changing one's state or changing one's being. And I've always been really into personal and professional development, leadership and all those different kinds of things. And, you know, I've tried all sorts of different ways to sort of change my personality, and improve my way of being. But you know what? Nothing seems to beat like prayer and like really raising your heart and mind to God. And I would ask God, Lord, increase my willingness to be generous, increase my willingness to be loving. And when you're in a place of earnestness and sincerity about that, you begin to change. And it is quite amazing to experience. So, dear listener, if you've ever been afraid to give, if you've been afraid to tithe or support this, I challenge you to do that. You know, pray. Take a few moments yourself and ask the Lord, increase my generosity. Move my heart and my mind. Direct my will so that my actions may follow and bring about your purpose for my life. So, dear listener, what would it look like for you to make your pledge today simply as an act of love for God? And are you being invited today, not just to make a donation, but to make an act of love? And what does generosity look like when it comes from the heart? Dear listener, please pick up the phone and call that number. That's 1-800-476-3311. That's 1-800-476-3311. We'll see you on the other side of the break. Keep the calls coming.
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1: Welcome, GRN family, to part two of my interview with Catholic apologist, author, speaker, and GRN listener, Dr. Curry Myers, where he shares his perspective on the vital role Catholic media plays in today's world. 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
3: What I love about Catholic radio is, number one, truth, goodness, and beauty. Everything that we're doing, especially at Guadalupe Radio, is based on that kind of love and kindness and truth, goodness, and beauty. You're showing all of that. It's highly professional, also, but I love what you guys are doing, and it's showing because, what are you, 30 million, something like that, if not more, viewers at any particular time, showing the growth of your platform, and it's only going to grow. And the funding that you can get is so important because we want to see you all in radio stations across the land, because after you have the shorts, which is great, then people, once they start coming in, they want more and they want to dive deeper into it. So a person like me now, the video shorts are great, but I'm yearning to learn. I love the history of the church. I love the teachings of the patristic teachings. And I need those that are in more depth interviews. So I'm in a position in my life where I want to hear a 30 minute or 45 minute or an hour long show as I'm driving down the road, because it builds my learning about the faith that I love and that saved my life.
1: Wow. It's a mode of communication to lead people to Christ, meeting people where they are, which of course is the digital world. And I think those are really great points. So thank you for sharing that. So last question here for you, Dr. Curry. So for someone listening right now, why would you encourage them to support Catholic Radio, to support the Guadalupe Radio Network and help keep us on the air?
3: Well, the only way to be successful is to have revenue. I mean, whether we like to talk about it or not, it's always a difficult thing to raise money. But let me put it in the context of this. We spend $8-$10 on a cup of coffee, and we don't think anything of it. I mean, coffee's changed. It's not the same coffee that I grew up with, a block black coffee. I mean, it's expensive, and people will go through that line multiple times a day, and if not multiple times a day, at least once a day. And we're downloading apps, and some of the apps are garbage, and we're paying $5 or $8 for those apps. If you want to really grow in your faith, you need assistance in that, and you need formation in that, and you want to make sure your formation is rooted in truth, goodness, and beauty. And so the formation through the Catholic Church and through radio networks like the Guadalupe Channel is the way that you can get the proper formation in your life, because you don't want to learn something incorrectly, and because that could lead you down a path where you're making mistakes. We want faithful Catholics, and we want them to enjoy it, but we want them to yearn for more. And the way to do that is by listening to Guadalupe Radio Network and being able to turn into things. And then all of a sudden, you have a favorite show that you want to you know, that you can't miss, or that you want to download and kind of watch. You know, hey, I get to watch Julian. I couldn't watch him today, so I'm downloading it. So I'm driving down the road, I'm going to listen to his show. That's an example. So the things that I can't do as a Catholic speaker, which is an audience of 20, 50. One time I spoke in front of 3,000. Whatever it is, I'll speak there. But that's a small number compared to what your network can do in bringing people to Christ. Now, do I want people to still call me and come speak? Yeah, because I think they need that context of something longer and greater. But in between that, you need help. And your network is that help.
1: I think that's a great way to put it, Dr. Curry. So thank you for this conversation. And God bless you. And I know we cannot wait to see where you end up next. Thank you for being a part of this conversation. And we look forward to all the many things that God brings into the world because of your life and the efforts that you put in. Thank you, Dr. Curry.
3: God bless you. I love you. Thanks for everything.
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0: All right. 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Whatever works for you will work for us. We're down to 27:09 to go for the hour. We did have an anonymous pledge clear during that second half of the interview there, a $100 one-time gift, cover the credit card charges. They go to St. Stephen's. Out in Midland, Odessa, Texas, they said that Catholic radio has changed their life in lots of ways, and they ask for prayers for their grandson because he's not able to eat right now. So, Lord, we do pray for this anonymous donor's grandson that he's able to start to eat. I don't know if that maybe he is an infant. Sometimes as infants they have struggles eating. Maybe he's suffering an illness right now or an accident. We don't know, but God knows, and we lift him in our prayers right now. Also, we've got one more pledge incoming, so please, let's up that to 2345 right away, 1-800-476-3311. We need your response right now. We're down to 15 minutes to go. We've raised over half of our goal, but we've still got $2,338 to go, so we could really use your help. That dollar a day donor would knock us down under $2,000. An archangel would knock us down under $1,000, so help us out, 1-800-476-3311. Julian, I love that interview. Thank you so much for doing that. I like that he was talking about, the importance. It's not a either or, right? Like, we need live people leading talks with people in the room, and we need Guadalupe Radio Network reaching people from wherever they're at, right? So it's not an either or. You don't need to support one type of media over another. But this is an extremely important form of evangelization. The radio, one of the things about Catholic radio that's so interesting, and we hear it come up organically in so many of the interviews, is how the radio reaches people and it tells them, it gives them the knowledge of what they're needing at that moment, and they didn't have to do anything to find it. Right? One of the people that I was able to do an interview for, they called it decision fatigue. So even when they're on social media, they're on YouTube or Instagram, and they're trying to think about what they want to look up. Maybe they're on the Hallow app, right? There's so many great things out there for us, but still you have to put some thought, like, what am I looking for? What am I going to get? Versus the radio, you just turn it on. And even our app, you just turn it on, and whatever's coming is what the Holy Spirit's got coming for you right then. And because of that, it's amazing how often that's exactly what somebody needs to hear. It's a little different if I know, like, hey, I'm struggling, with some anxiety, and then I look up help for anxiety, and I watch a video, and I'm like, man, that was exactly what I needed. I had a lot of ownership in that particular train of, actions there. But if I turn the radio on and I hear something that speaks directly into the thing I'm struggling with, whether it's, you know, doubt about my faith, whether it's a struggle that, you know, my children are not in communication with me or whatever it might be, and I hear somebody else talking and giving advice or offering prayers or something for exactly what I'm going through, and I did nothing to find that content, I can certainly trust that's the Holy Spirit putting it right in my path. What do you think about that?
1: I think a lot of different things actually about that, and I'm going to respond here, but we do have 15 minutes left, Jaron family, to raise $2,338 to go. A couple of archangels can certainly do that. That's 2 one-time donations of $1,500, or if you can't put up the entire 15, you can spread it out over the next 12 months to do $125 a month. So please pick up the phone and call that number. That's 1-800-476-3311. That's 1-800-476-3311, or you can text the word pledge to 345-345. So Zach, what you were talking about is kind of the posture of like receiving that communication, right? And it's really interesting that you talk about decision fatigue, because we live in a very wealthy country and there's so much abundance, and I can see how people can get fatigued. But think about that. Think about the person who's consuming media. Let's say that you have like a streaming channel, like a Netflix or something. You have all this ample choice, right? And you're choosing, it's all about like me. But you turn on Catholic radio and it's actually about you, Lord. You have a posture of kind of obedience. You're not looking or asking for things. You're simply receiving. That is a completely different mode of being that you actually just put into my mind right now. And what a beautiful thing to ponder and to trust with obedience that whatever's coming through let's call it the vine in this case, is exactly what the Holy Spirit wants to tell you. And that is a beautiful insight, actually, about Catholic radio. 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
0: 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We have a few people to thank. So first of all, Joshua out in Bourne, Texas, 89.7 KJMA listener, $370 nice. One-time gift. Thank you so very much. That's at that guardian angel level. I think he probably did it on a credit card because we've got the credit card fees there. So he'll also be getting that book, Angelic Answers, in the mail very soon, along with all the other appreciation gifts we've mentioned throughout the hour. And if you forgot what they are, check out the website, and while you're there, make a donation. But we also had a perpetual gift given. Tammy from San Angelo, Texas, said, I'll do $30 a month, I'll cover the credit card fees, and I'll do it from now until I tell you to change it. So thank you so much, Tammy, for that. And also, Brandon texted in an $82.40 one-time pledge. Thank you, Brandon from San Antonio. That's an awesome pledge and an awesome way to do it. Thankfully, Julian, today isn't yesterday. Yesterday, you said if somebody texted in a pledge,
1: we could grandfather it in, man.
0: So there we go.
1: Brandon, God bless you for that text pledge. And of course, that's a great reminder. You can text the word pledge to 345-345 to make your safe and secure donation. We're going to mark these all as thanked and go ahead and hit refresh here. Now, GRN family, here's the grand total of what we have to raise here in the next 10 minutes. So in the next 10 10 minutes, we are tasked, you listeners, dear listeners right now, are tasked to help us raise $1,888. An archangel could help us really cover so much ground doing that, or even a couple. Whatever it is that you have on your heart to be able to give, we ask for you to prayerfully consider doing that now. We've got 9 minutes left to be able to raise that $1,888 to be able to hit this goal. So please pick up the phone and call that number. That's 1-800-476-3311. That's 1-800-476-3311. Or you can be like Brandon and text the word pledge to 345-345.
0: 1-800-476-3311. Julian, my mind is being taken back to the summer charathon. I was talking to one of our donors here in the Houston area who had done an Archangel donation for her first time. She'd never done an Archangel before that. She'd always done, you know, one-time gifts at different levels, but she'd never done the $1,500. And so she decided to do that, and I was asking her, like, you know, what made you jump up and do that? And she said that whoever it was on the air, I think it was Dave, but I'm not positive, you know, but they said, can you do it? They just asked the question, can you do it right now? Can you do an Archangel? Mm. And if you can, give us a call. And so she said she was just in her car. You know, she was not driving at the moment. I think she was in the parking lot. She said she just took a quick second and prayed about it and said, I can do that. And so she did it. She called it in. She did the Archangel. And at that moment, they were looking for three people to cover their hour, and they ended up getting three Archangels, and she was one of them, and they met the hour.
1: Oh, man.
0: And so, wow. You know, that's just one of the many Share-a-thon stories that are crazy to see how people meet these hours. I'm going to throw out an ask right now. We're looking at 1888. If you can do an Archangel for this hour, please do. During the last hour, right, we did experience some technical difficulties across our network, across EWTN. We were out for a few minutes. We missed the last hour by basically one Archangel. So if we can have two Archangels call in right now and one person call in a dollar a day gift, that would cover the last hour and this hour with three calls. Now, if you can do any other level, of course, jump on the line. Please do. Text in whatever you can do. But if you're in your car, if you're in your office, if you're at your table, wherever you're at, please say a quick prayer and say, can I do an Archangel? And if you can, please do. And if can you do a dollar a day gift? And if you can, please do. We just need three people to respond out of a network that covers potentially 35 million people. We're looking for three people right now to respond. And Julian, a lot of times I wonder, how much does God trust us? 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And I don't know who's listening right now, but whoever it is, that is who God is trusting to cover this amount that we're needing right now. 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
1: That number again to call is 1-800-476-3311. 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So GRN family, we have less than 7 minutes now to raise the balance of $1,888. And you know why these share-a-thons are very inspiring to me, Zach? It's because it's like every time that we hit our goals, every time that we go through one of these, it's like you can see that God wants this thing to come on. Because if it's not, we wouldn't get any donations. But like we've kept saying, 25 years. What is the average like length of new startup business that exists? It's like 3 to 5 years, right? But 26 years as a nonprofit apostolate, 100% listener funded. You can tell that the thing that you're supporting is truly from God. So GRN family, if you've ever felt compelled to support the GRN or needed another reason to do so, now is that time to support the mission of evangelization, to help keep Catholic radio on the air. 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But I really began to pray about that. And I started to reflect on like all the Bible stories. And if you look at all the stories, it's like God manifests himself most of the time, almost all the time, in the most humble of ways, Jesus was born in a manger, right? 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
0: All right, we got to have somebody. We need three bodies. We need three people to step up and make some calls. But we could probably handle 9, 10, 11 calls. So if you're out there, whatever you can do, please, let's go ahead and do it right now and trust God that he'll do the rest. Even if you're sitting out there thinking, I can do like a $10 one-time gift, but that's not going to cover it. Your call and us announcing you're on the line might be the inspiration somebody else needs to do the short person, right? We don't know what somebody's waiting on out there. But whatever you can do, please give a generous response to God who has always been generous to us. 1-800-476-3311. That's 800-476-3311. That's 800-476-3311. Julian, you said that about the average business starting up lasting 3 to 5 years, and I was thinking, yeah, but let's just say you start a business where you ask other people just to give you money to sustain it.
1: That makes it even more unlikely, right?
0: That's what we do, and it's gone for 26 years. So you can certainly trust that God, the Holy Spirit, has been inspiring people for year after year after year to jump in, and you could be the person right now that he's inspiring, but God never forces ever. He never forces us. He gives us inspiration. Our guardian angel might give us these nudges, but ultimately we have to make the choice to do something. So please do something right now. Pull the phone out and give us a call. 800-476-3311. We've got to meet this goal. 800-476-3311. If you could cover 1888, please consider doing so. If you could do a $2,000 one-time gift, please consider making this the hour that you're the short person. Call it in right now. Save the hour. Be the hero of the hour, as Debbie says. Whatever you want to call it, we can call you whatever you want. You can put that in your notes, right? I want to be called the hero. I want to be called the closer. I don't want to be a short person. 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Whatever you want, right? We'll honor that. Give us a call. We really, really need your help. 1-800-476-3311. 800-476-3311. Julian, you never know, but sometimes all of a sudden 1, 2, 3 people pop up all on the computer at the same time. So you never give up hope. We've got 3 more minutes, probably more like 2. So we need your response. Please do it now. 1-800-476-3311.
1: Let's go, GRN family. We have 2 minutes left to raise $1,888. We are calling on the short person, the person who is willing to pick up the phone, call the number, speak with a volunteer and say, I'm willing to clean up that balance. I'm willing to cover whatever is left on the call on this hour. And that is $1,888. And Zach, it's really interesting that you mentioned we're talking about like the timeline of like the apostolate and all that stuff. Monsignor Pope gave a keynote one time recently, and he said that If God entrusted the church solely to just human beings, it would have lasted just 20 minutes, right? I mean, if you think about it, like all the apostles and the spread of the early church, like all of it happened because of divine providence. All of it happened because they witnessed the real resurrection of our Lord. So GRN family, if you feel called to come in and clean up this hour, and again, the balance is $1,888, and you want to be the short person, please pick up the phone and call that number. That's 1-800-476-3311. That's 1-800-476-3311. Or you can text the word pledge to 345-345. Zach, 60 seconds to go.
0: 1-800-476-3311. Of course, there's many other things we can say, but without the phone number, you can't call. So 1-800-476-3311. We've got to have your help right now. 1888 to go. Please give us a call. There's been a number of hours where people called to be the short person and didn't actually end up having to do it because other people covered it. If you're listening and you tried before and you didn't get to do it, please try again. 800-476-3311. God bless you, and we'll see you after the break.
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1: And welcome back, everybody, to day three of the 2026 Fall Share-a-thon. It's All About Angels. Here we are. We find ourselves at the top of the 2 o'clock hour. And let me introduce myself. My name is Sean Rice. I serve as Vice President of Mission Development for the Guadalupe Radio Network. Joined in studio with our GRN event coordinator, Sandra Salinas. Mrs. Sandra Salinas, how are you doing today?
2: I'm doing quite well, Sean. Hello, everyone, and welcome. Sean said, I'm Sandra, and I'm so happy to be with you today on Guadalupe Radio Network, of course. Thank you for joining us. It's a blessing to share this time with you.
1: Wow. Sounds like you've gotten real comfortable behind that microphone, Sandra.
2: I'm trying.
1: Well, let's see how comfortable you are. Let me give out that number, and if you would go ahead and start us off in that share-a-thon prayer, let me give that number first. That's 800-476-3311. That's 800-476-3311.
2: Well, let's start off in the name of the Father, Son, and the Holy Spirit.
1: Amen.
2: 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Lord, we thank you that you have sustained the Guadalupe Radio Network through the generosity of our listeners. We lift each one of them in prayer to you this day. Dear Jesus, along with the intercession of our Blessed Mother,

0: may give glory to God. We ask all this in your precious name, Jesus Christ, our Lord. Amen. In the name of the Father, the Son, and the Holy Spirit.
1: Amen. And the number to call is 800-476-3311, 800-476-3311. Really going to need these phone lines to light up because I've got something to tell all of you, something super special. This is the Mega Match Hour. Dun, dun, dun. Man, where's that playback that, you know, the sound effects from Wyatt, right?
0: Those are pretty
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0: cool.
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0: I'm not
1: so
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1: Explain the Mega Match to you. 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So let's start right now with that Catalyst caller. Where are you at, Catalyst caller? Things to get started right now at 800-476-3311. Looking for that first caller at 800-476-3311. 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
1: And thank you for spelling the word pledge. It can be confusing. Thank you so much, Sandra, for that. And let's talk about the theme for the Share-a-thon. It's all about angels. And why do we come to you? Because, you know, angels is a topic of our faith that, you know, maybe a lot of people, myself included, there's still so much more to learn about, right? So remember that when you make a pledge, you become God's instrument, just like the angels. You know, the angels were created to be the messengers of God's messengers, to be our helpers through this journey that we call life. And when you give and make a pledge, you become God's instrument, helping someone you may never meet grow closer to Christ, very much like the GRN. Through our programming, people are learning more about their faith. People are coming back to the church, back to the sacraments, and you allow us to keep that message of hope, reconciliation, and love alive and available for someone who needs to hear that message. 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And we are on the board. We've got, it looks like an anonymous donation that came in from 1180 AM. Midland, Odessa goes to St. Stephen's. How has Catholic Radio changed your life? It's so many ways. And please pray for grandson. He can't eat. Anonymous in Midland, we will certainly be praying for your intentions. And we are on the board. $102 one-time gift. We are now at $4,898 to go in this hour. 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
0: 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I mean, we need a lot of it. 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Here we are in the Mega Match Hour. Dun, dun, dun. Done. You know, at $4,898 is our monetary goal, our monetary balance to get. All right. One pledge has been called in. We're looking for 25 beautiful pledges. So let's light these phone lines up right now, just like a Christmas tree. And, you know, let's start, you know, asking for that catalyst caller. I always like to ask to see that trinity of callers, right? Not the Holy Trinity, you know. I don't want to get confused with that. But, you know, this trinity set of callers, you know, caller number 1, 2, and 3 to really get things going here. We're 12 minutes past the hour. And we really could use, you know, just, you know, somebody to say yes. Somebody who wants to be that guardian angel for, you know, for GRN. You know, we need that help. We can't do this work without those who are tuning in. We are very much at the mercy of God's divine providence and the generosity of our listeners. 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
0: 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One pledge has been called in so far. Trying to get to 25 beautiful pledges before the top of the hour. Looking for, you know, again, the first two to come in. That would put us at our first three. If I had three callers on the line right now, we'd get that trinity set of callers right now. And remember, we're talking about all things angel. Be an angel for the GRN. 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Sandra, you know, as we talk about and continue to talk about the holy angels, you know, from the Catechism of the Catholic Church, it teaches us that, you know, the angels are spiritual beings. They don't possess physical bodies as we do. Angels belong to the invisible creation that God has made. They're also intelligent and free. Angels do possess an intellect and a will, right? And enabling them to know, choose, and love and serve God. And they're also messengers and servants of God. You know, the word angel describes what they do. And according to St. Augustine, he's quoted in the Catechism as saying, angel is the name of their office, not of their nature. You know, not to mention that, you know, angels remind us that we do belong to a larger family. You know, similar to, and likewise with the GRN, you know, we're part of this greater network, this greater family, this, you know, network and family of believers, right? 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
0: That's right. 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Got a great group of volunteers. They're in the DC office, all right, in the Midland office, in the Birmingham office. I mean, these guys and gals are just standing by to take your call. And how about that?
1: Sean,
0: as soon as I mention it, Mike out of the Alabama office, I believe that is. Well, he may be in DC, but Mike is taking a call. And we also got another pledge. This is pledge number two. Nancy from Arlington, Virginia. $40 a month, and she is part of the Perpetua Light Society. You see how exciting
1: this
0: gets?
1: Thank you, Nancy. Thank you.
0: Absolutely. Oh, we've got another one on the line, so when these two clear, that'll be four donations. Just need 21 more donations to go. Working our way to 25 total donations. Let me give you the update, folks. We've got $4,418 is our balance to go. That's the monetary goal, but would love to see us take in, you know, 25 total pledges, and we're at 20, or we're at 4 right now. Keep calling in, folks, at 800-476-3311. There's another call.
1: Yeah,
0: on
1: Lisa,
0: the line.
1: Take
0: How
1: my call.
0: About
1: Let's
0: that?
1: Go, guys. Call
0: 800-476-3311. That's right. Jump in. The water's fine. I mean, this is going to be so great. Remember, you can be an angel for somebody that you've never met. You know, this mission never sleeps. Like guardian angels, GRN is here to provide 24 hours a day programming that brings prayer, inspiration, and truth to listeners wherever and whenever they need it most. 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We're at five total pledges right now. We need to get the 25 total pledges. So start flooding these lines right now. We're 20 minutes past the hour. 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
0: Woohoo! Things are looking exciting. We got that Trinity set of callers, that first set of Trinity callers on the lines right now. Heather taking a call, Lisa and Mike taking calls and processing pledges. Would love to see, you know, another set of Trinity callers. Can we get two set of Trinity callers on the line? Looking for caller number 4, 5, and 6. Where are you at? I know you're out there. And how about this? We got another GRN angel coming through for us, Miss Javon. All right, Javon in San Antonio, 89.7 FM listener, $50 one-time gift. 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
1: Thank you, Javon, and I hope we're saying your name right. 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
0: And again, you can do the same thing by calling 800-476-3311. 800-476-3311. Still got three callers on the line right now. Three beautiful pledges have been called in. 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We need 19 more donations to come through. Whether or not you decide to speak to a volunteer at 800-476-3311. 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Or you'd like to make that pledge online like Javon did.
1: Yes.
0: Going to grnonline.com. Hey, how about that? Sylvia's on the call right now. This is super exciting. 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And I failed to mention, you can also text the word pledge to 345-345. Oh, how about this? I know you want to thank this person tuning in.
1: Let me see. Oh, I think I know this person. Thanks, Brian from San Antonio. Woo-hoo. Thank you for your donation. I'm so excited. We're getting there, guys. I get to ring the bell. So let's meet our goal.
0: 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Sandra, Heather's taking a call. Mike and Sylvia are taking calls. When these three clear, that'll put us at seven donations for this, for this hour. Again, trying to get to 25 total pledges at least. All right, I'm not saying we got to stop there.
1: Let's meet our goal. 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Come on, callers, listeners. 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
0: And if you turn that dollar into a dollar a day, mm-hmm. all right, that'll put you at that guardian angel level donation,
1: yes.
0: All right? That's $30 a month or $360 one time. And your name will actually, we will put you, of course, in that drawing, for the daily appreciation gift. But you're also going to receive this awesome, St. Michael the Archangel visor clip, which serves as a reminder of God's presence and St. Michael's powerful intercession. And if you put that dollar a day donation, that's $30 a month or more, or $360 one time or more on a debit card, credit card, or automatic bank draft, you're going to get this awesome book by Father Mike Driscoll, who co-hosts The Spirit World on Saturday mornings at 10 a.m. Central, 11 a.m. Eastern. This is Angelic Answers, everything you need to know about God's heavenly messengers, guardians, and guides. This is a comprehensive guide to the Catholic understanding of angels. Give us a ring, folks, right now at 800-476-3311, 800-476-3311, or text the word pledge to 345-345. I got the 2-minute warning right now. So again, let me give you the goal, the money goal. All right. The money goal started off at $5,000. We've got $4,351 to go. Four beautiful pledges have been called in. We've got three on the line, which will put us at 7, trying to get to 25 total pledges as part of this mega match hour. Give us a ring, folks, at 800-476-3311, 800-476-3311. $4,351 is the monetary goal. Three Archangel level donations would take care of that. We'd be ringing these bells and things got a little better. Who's this we need to thank?
1: We have Pete from Carn City. Thank you so much. His parish is St. Cornelius. He has been very educated. It's my first time on radio, so please excuse me. He's been very thankful for the education that he's been receiving from Radio Guadalupe Network. So thank you so much, Pete, for that donation. Thank you for calling us and being an angel today.
0: And he wants us to pray for our children and for peace in the world. Thank you so much for that. We also want to thank Patsy out of San Antonio, 89.7 FM listener, attends, is a parishioner at Church of the Holy Spirit. How has Catholic Radio changed your life? 100%. Oh, I like that. 100%. It's changed my life. Would not come back, without Catholic Radio. Man, praise God. We're going to have to reach out to her for more of that testimonial. Prayers for her son, Richard, who has health problems. You got it, Miss Patsy. 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And I'll give you the update on the other side of this break. Keep dialing.
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1: And welcome back, dear GRN family. This is Sean Rice, Vice President of Mission Development for the Guadalupe Radio Network, joined in the San Antonio studio with our event, our GRN event coordinator, Sandra Salinas. And that music was by Miss Lauren Moore and Dave Moore of the Catholic Music Initiative. And here we are as we talk about the Share-a-thon and our theme. It's all about angels. Man, I can't think of another voice as angelic is Miss Lauren's. Oh my gosh,
2: absolutely,
1: that was so
2: beautiful.
1: Beautiful. And as we went to break, we had a, you know, we had a pledge come in. Want to thank Raymond, a 910 AM listener in our North Texas listening area. KATH, $100 one-time gift, calls Holy Family in Irving, his parish home. How has Catholic radio changed your life? He's enjoyed the conversations with priests and has learned so much from this. Amen. And Esther is taking a call, so let me give you the update. We've got a money goal. We started off with the $5,000. You've generously called in $956, and we have a balance still remaining of $4,044. This also happens to be a mega match hour, which means we're trying to get to 25, at least 25 donations, total donations for this hour. We're currently sitting at 8 right now, so I need you to really hop on the lines and flood these phone lines right now. I'm talking about a Noah's flood of calls right now. All right. We have got basically 26 minutes remaining, and we don't want to leave this, laying for you. If we're able to hit the money goal, or if we're able to hit, the call volume goal, we're going to be able to unlock an additional $2,000 for a total benefit to GRN in this hour of $7,000. So again, we don't want to miss out on any of that. And it starts with your generosity. Give us a ring right now at 800-476-3311. That's 800-476-3311. And just like that, we've got someone to thank. This is Brenda J out of San Angelo, Texas, 91.5 KPDE. I know this, Miss Brenda, and she knows.
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1: we
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1: Absolutely love her, and she loves Guadalupe Radio Network. She's a parishioner at Holy Angels in San Angelo. 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
1: 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Three Archangel level donations could take care of this right now. Now, you know, there are three archangels named in Scripture, St. Michael, St. Gabriel, and St. Raphael. Again, you know, so instrumental into, you know, into this ministry. And of course, you know, with that, the archangel donor, $1,500 one time, $125 a month. Your name's going to go into the drawing for this customized, fully customized for GRN 2027 GRN Bastions of Faith in Southern France Pilgrimage, taking place April 25th through May 3rd. We're holding on to two tickets for this custom pilgrimage made just for the GRN. We're going to be visiting places like Lorenz, you know, where it's a monastic island. We're going to be taking part in Liturgy of the Hours, you know, with the monks there. We're going to have a chance to visit Paray-le-Monial, the epicenter of the church's devotion to the Sacred Heart, and have the chance to venerate the relics of St. Margaret Mary Alacoque. We're going to spend time in Marseille, where church tradition holds. That's where St. Mary Magdalene landed, of course, with Martha and Lazarus. I mean, this is going to be amazing. So at the archangel level, we're going to be able to get your name in the drawing for that. If you're a seraphim donor would take care of this $3,944 balance and then some. As a seraphim donor, that's a $5,000 one-time gift. Your name's going to go into that pilgrimage drawing, not one or two times, but four times. But look, 21 minutes remain, and we really need these phone lines to really just pick up. 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
1: That's right. You know, and we understand it could be tough to call in. 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You might be driving. But of course, you know, we encourage you to, you know, if you're driving and you want to, you know, and you feel that tug on your heart right now, maybe, you know, pull over. 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And I mean, when you consider some of the things that we're paying for subscription-wise, whether or not we've got music we're streaming, TV and entertainment that we're streaming, you know, are you subscribing to to things that are eternal, things that are, you know, building up treasures in heaven. 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And the angels in heaven, they inspire us, right? 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It's what's needed. You know, we are probably going to need, you know, some of those, some of those more sizable gifts. You know, can you do a $500 one time? Can you do a $1,000 one time? You know, can you do a $1,500 one time? That's that archangel level. Or break those up over the course of 12 months. $500 a month, or excuse me, $500 would probably total about, you know, I don't know what, just under $50 a month, I want to say. So I don't have the calculator in front of me, and I didn't grow up with the abacus in my hand. So give us a ring right now, folks, at 800-476-3311. And you may be sitting there asking, you know, well, why should I give? Well, first and foremost, you know, it mirrors divine love. You know, faith often teaches that we are loved abundantly, but and when you give freely, you reflect that same love to others, becoming a living example of compassion and grace. And also, it shows your trust in God's provision. When you give, you know, especially sacrificially, you're declaring that your security doesn't come from what you hold on to, but from the one who provides it. You're saying, Jesus, I trust in you. Give us a ring, folks, at 800-476-3311. That's 800-476-3311. We've got about 15 minutes remaining. And Sandra, I'd like to go ahead and dedicate the remaining 15 minutes to both our Blessed Mother and to Saint Joseph. So in the name of the Father and of the Son and of the Holy Spirit, amen. Remember, O most gracious Virgin Mary, that never was it known that anyone who fled to thy protection, implored thy help, or sought thy intercession was left unaided. Inspired by this confidence, we fly unto thee, O Virgin of Virgins, our Mother. To thee we come, before thee we stand, sinful and sorrowful. O Mother of the Word incarnate, despise not our petitions, but in thy mercy hear and answer me. Amen. And now for Saint Joseph. Remember, O most chaste spouse of the Virgin Mary, that never was it known that anyone who implored your help and sought your intercession was left unassisted. Full of confidence in your power, I fly unto you and beg for your protection. Despise not, O guardian of the Redeemer, my humble supplication, but in your bounty, hear and answer us. Amen.
2: Amen.
1: In the name of the Father, and of the Son, and of the Holy Spirit, amen. We've got caught that catalyst caller. Man, I'm tripping over my tongue here. I'm so excited. Give us a ring, folks, at 800-476-3311. That first caller on the line to help things going again. Get this snowball going. And once again, this will be pledge number 9. Look for 16 more beautiful pledges right now with 15 minutes remaining. So it can be done. It can certainly be done. And we've got a money goal of $3,944. How awesome would that be for someone to just come in and take care of this right now in one, you know, in one swoop, you know, with the archangel level donation. 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You know, I'd love to see that holy number 7, you know, pop up on the screen if we got 7 calls. But right now, I'd be grateful for caller number 2 and 3 right now to really complete that first set of Trinity callers you often hear me talk about. Give us a ring, folks, at 800-476-3311. That's 800-476-3311.
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1: Absolutely, we have a caller. And this is Maureen from Canyon, Texas, out there in our Amarillo and Texas Panhandle listening area. And she's part of the Perpetual Light Society. She sets it and forgets it, right? And she came in at that guardian angel level, $30 a month. That's that dollar a day donation. Thank you, Maureen.
2: Thank you, Maureen.
1: And be assured of our prayers. And we are underneath that $3,600 threshold. We've got $3,577 left to go, and we are running out of time. So I don't want to sound like I'm anxious about this. I'm not. But again, at 13 minutes remaining, and still we have not hit the midway point in this goal, nor in the in the calls goal. It's going to really take that participation. So for some folks to say yes. Say yes into supporting your local station. It's pretty interesting how we have, so many listeners tuning in. Again, a potential reach of over 31 million potential listeners, right, across 48 stations. That's just radio alone. That's not counting the internet. That's not counting the streaming services or the digital realm. And, here we are just asking for some participation in that, because people who tune in on a regular basis come to love the content because it's solid. Mm-hmm. It's faithful. Okay. Like right now, is Open Line Wednesday. You'd be listening to one of the great priests, answering questions from all over, right? And again, if you have grown accustomed and you've grown dependent on feeding your soul in filling up your cup, right, with things that are good and holy, I'm asking you right now, dear GRN family, to come through for us, all right? We've got a $3,577 balance to go. 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Again, make that donation, and represent St. Michael's, represent St. Gabriel, represent, St. Raphael. I've been saying this because it's so important, for those who are, maybe you've got a family first responder, maybe someone in the military, maybe someone, who's a police officer or whatever the case might be. 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Maybe you've gone through a healing, and just want to give thanks to God. Maybe you want to make your donation and dedicate it to St. Raphael. 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
1: 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And we've got Joseph taking a call. Joseph, a volunteer in the DC listening area. And Joseph is awesome. He gives of his time. He gives of his treasures. I mean, the guy is just amazing and he's pretty talented behind the camera also. Give us a ring, folks, and join Joseph on the line at 800-476-3311. This will be the 10th pledge of this hour. Still trying to get to 25 total pledges, okay? So again, money goal of $5,000. We've got a balance to go of $3,577. We've got a calls goal of 25 pledges of every size, every, level. All right. This will be pledge number 10. We can do this. All right. 7 minutes remaining. There's that holy number 7 again. Looking for caller number 2 and 3 to join in on this. All right. At 800-476-3311. That's 800-476-3311. Angels bring hope. You know, whether someone is lonely, grieving, struggling, or searching for answers, GRN can be that encouraging voice that God uses at just the right moment. So please call in right now and ensure that message, all right, of hope, that message of love, God's divine love, that it exists for everyone tuning in. There's someone out there that doesn't know that, but they're going to tune in. They're going to turn the dial when they're reluctant to step into a church or to a chapel or to discuss these things with a family member. But they're going to tune in, and at the right time, God's going to tug at their heart and make himself known to them. And they're going to do that through the GRN. So give us a ring right now and support that at 800-476-3311. That's 800-476-3311. 5 minutes remain. All right. We've got a $3,577, balance to go. Now, at this point, Sandra, I like to plant that seed for a short person. And a short person is someone who will call in and remain on the line and says to that volunteer, whatever they are short by, whatever the shortfall is in this hour, I would gladly clean up. Right now, that amount would be $3,577. But we can together, dear GRN family, we can make this more bearable, all right? If we just had, some more calls coming in, donations of every size, can you do $1 a day? You know, we saw that Guardian Angel level donation come in earlier. That's $30 a month, $360 one time or more. All right. But again, if we can do this together, it's really going to make things, put us in a position to be able to help out, somebody who may be on that line to be that short person. But look, we can certainly still take care of this. I am not counting us out yet. All right. Mm-hmm. Not at all. All right. We've got a $3,577 balance to go. If you're sitting there in your vehicle, if you're sitting there at your office, if you're sitting there listening to my voice right now and thinking to myself, my donation's not going to amount to much. 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
1: 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I just got the 2-minute warning. Mary's taking a call. 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Again, the financial need is $3,577 right now. 3 Archangel level donations or 1 Seraphim donor. Quick reminder, a Seraphim donor is a $5,000 one-time gift or break it up over the course of 12 months. If there's 3 Archangel donors, that's $1,500 one time or $125 per month. But look, your gift is beautiful no matter the size, but it's really important we hit these goals. And again, for someone calling in who wants to be the short person, right now the need is $3,577. I've got the 1-minute warning. And again, I'm just counting on you, dear GRN family, to see us through. You've come in clutch, you know, so many different times. And as you often hear us say it, as Ms. Toya loves to tell us, you know, here at the GRN, God loves to surprise his children. I'm waiting for that big surprise right now, and it starts with you, dear GRN family. I'm waiting for someone to say yes and to supporting their local station and keeping us on the air, not just surviving, but thriving right now so we can be there when somebody needs to hear God's message of love and hope and encouragement at the very moment he decides to touch their heart. Give us a ring at 800-476-3311. 800-476-3311. Sandra, that was fun. And please keep dialing, folks.
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4: In the name of the Father, and the Son, and the Holy Spirit.
5: Amen.
4: You expired, Jesus, but the source of life gushed forth for souls, and the ocean of mercy opened up for the whole world. O fount of life, unfathomable divine mercy, envelop the whole world and empty yourself out upon us. O blood and water, which gushed forth from the heart of Jesus as a fountain of mercy for us.
5: I trust in you.
4: O blood and water, which gushed forth from the heart of Jesus as a fountain of mercy for us.
5: I trust in you.
4: O blood and water, which gushed forth from the heart of Jesus as a fountain of mercy for us.
5: I trust in you.
4: Our Father, who art in heaven, hallowed be thy name. Thy kingdom come, thy will be done, on earth as it is in heaven.
5: Give us this day our daily bread, and forgive us our trespasses, as we forgive those who trespass against us. And lead us not into temptation, but deliver us from evil. Amen.
4: Hail Mary, full of grace, the Lord is with thee. Blessed art thou among women, and blessed is the fruit of thy womb, Jesus.
5: Holy Mary, Mother of God, pray for us sinners, now and at the hour of our death. Amen.
4: I believe in God, the Father Almighty, creator of heaven and earth, and in Jesus Christ, his only Son, our Lord, who was conceived by the Holy Spirit, born of the Virgin Mary, suffered under Pontius Pilate, was crucified, died, and was buried. He descended into hell. On the third day he rose again. He ascended into heaven and sits at the right hand of God the Father Almighty. From thence he shall come to judge the living and the dead.
5: I believe in the Holy Spirit, the Holy Catholic Church, the communion of saints, the forgiveness of sins, the resurrection of the body, and life everlasting. Amen.
4: Eternal Father, I offer you the body and blood, soul and divinity of your dearly beloved Son, our Lord Jesus Christ,
5: in atonement for our sins and those of the whole world.
4: For the sake of his sorrowful passion,
5: have mercy on us and on the whole world.
4: For the sake of his sorrowful passion,
5: have mercy on us and on the whole world.
4: For the sake of his sorrowful passion,
5: have mercy on us and on the whole world.
4: For the sake of his sorrowful passion,
5: have mercy on us and on the whole world.
4: For the sake of his sorrowful passion,
5: have mercy on us and on the whole world.
4: For the sake of his sorrowful passion,
5: have mercy on us and on the whole world.
4: For the sake of his sorrowful passion,
5: have mercy on us and on the whole world.
4: For the sake of his sorrowful passion,
5: have mercy on us and on the whole world.
4: For the sake of his sorrowful passion,
5: have mercy on us and on the whole world.
4: For the sake of his sorrowful passion,
5: have mercy on us and on the whole world.
4: Eternal Father, I offer you the body and blood, soul and divinity of your dearly beloved Son, our Lord Jesus Christ,
5: in atonement for our sins and those of the whole world.
4: For the sake of his sorrowful passion,
5: have mercy on us and on the whole world.
4: For the sake of his sorrowful passion,
5: have mercy on us and on the whole world.
4: For the sake of his sorrowful passion,
5: have mercy on us and on the whole world.
4: For the sake of his sorrowful passion,
5: have mercy on us and on the whole world.
4: For the sake of his sorrowful passion,
5: have mercy on us and on the whole world.
4: For the sake of his sorrowful passion,
5: have mercy on us and on the whole world.
4: For the sake of his sorrowful passion,
5: have mercy on us and on the whole world.
4: For the sake of his sorrowful passion,
5: have mercy on us and on the whole world.
4: For the sake of his sorrowful passion,
5: have mercy on us and on the whole world.
4: For the sake of his sorrowful passion,
5: have mercy on us and on the whole world.
4: Eternal Father, I offer you the body and blood, soul and divinity of your dearly beloved Son, our Lord Jesus Christ,
5: in atonement for our sins and those of the whole world.
4: For the sake of his sorrowful passion,
5: have mercy on us and on the whole world.
4: For the sake of his sorrowful passion,
5: have mercy on us and on the whole world.
4: For the sake of his sorrowful passion,
5: have mercy on us and on the whole world.
4: For the sake of his sorrowful passion,
5: have mercy on us and on the whole world.
4: For the sake of his sorrowful passion,
5: have mercy on us and on the whole world.
4: For the sake of his sorrowful passion,
5: have mercy on us and on the whole world.
4: For the sake of his sorrowful passion,
5: have mercy on us and on the whole world.
4: For the sake of his sorrowful passion,
5: have mercy on us and on the whole world.
4: For the sake of his sorrowful passion,
5: have mercy on us and on the whole world.
4: For the sake of his sorrowful passion,
5: have mercy on us and on the whole world.
4: Eternal Father, I offer you the body and blood, soul and divinity of your dearly beloved Son, our Lord Jesus Christ,
5: in atonement for our sins and those of the whole world.
4: For the sake of his sorrowful passion,
5: have mercy on us and on the whole world.
4: For the sake of his sorrowful passion,
5: have mercy on us and on the whole world.
4: For the sake of his sorrowful passion,
5: have mercy on us and on the whole world.
4: For the sake of his sorrowful passion,
5: have mercy on us and on the whole world.
4: For the sake of his sorrowful passion,
5: have mercy on us and on the whole world.
4: For the sake of his sorrowful passion,

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1: Have mercy on us and on the whole world.
0: For the sake of his sorrowful passion.
1: Have mercy on us and on the whole world.
0: For the sake of his sorrowful passion.
1: Have mercy on us and on the whole world.
0: For the sake of his sorrowful passion.
1: Have mercy on us and on the whole world.
0: For the sake of his sorrowful passion.
1: Have mercy on us and on the whole world.
0: For the sake of his sorrowful passion.
1: Have mercy on us and on the whole world.
0: For the sake of his sorrowful passion.
1: Have mercy on us and on the whole world.
0: For the sake of his sorrowful passion.
1: Have mercy on us and on the whole world.
0: For the sake of his sorrowful passion.
1: Have mercy on us and on the whole world.
0: For the sake of his sorrowful passion.
1: Have mercy on us and on the whole world.
0: Holy God, Holy Mighty One, Holy Immortal One,
1: have mercy on us and on the whole world.
0: Holy God, Holy Mighty One, Holy Immortal One,
1: have mercy on us and on the whole world.
0: Holy God, Holy Mighty One, Holy Immortal One,
1: have mercy on us and on the whole world.
0: Eternal God, in whom mercy is endless and the treasury of compassion inexhaustible, look kindly upon us and increase your mercy in us, that in difficult moments we might not despair nor become despondent, but with great confidence submit ourselves to your holy will, which is love and mercy itself.
1: Amen.
0: Saint Faustina,
1: pray for us.
0: In the name of the Father, and the Son, and the Holy Spirit.
1: Amen.
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3: And we welcome you to this 3 o'clock Central Time hour. We've prayed the Divine Mercy Chaplet. We've got some very exciting news about last hour. We're still trying to work things out, but Sandra and Sean had an awesome hour. And somebody called in with something pretty huge, and we're just kind of getting all the details right now. But all that is to come. But in the meantime, let me just say that my name is Dave Palmer. I work in the North Texas office of Guadalupe Radio Network, along with my friend and colleague, Julian Placino, who I have great admiration for. I love working on the air with him, and he's right here in studio with me. Julian, how are you?
4: Doing great, Dave. Always great to be with you. So, yeah, let's hit that number. 1-800-476-3311. 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
3: All right, so I mentioned last hour, you know, that when they got off the air, it looked like they still had a lot of money to raise, and we have a few people we know we can thank, and we want to just get all the details. And we'll get this all cleared up. But as Julian said, the goal this hour is $4,300. And we're going to need your help, because we've had some hours today that have not hit the mark. And we got to turn that around. But Mark in Leesburg, Virginia, called in $154.50. Actually, it was an online donation. So Thank you, Mark, for going to grnonline.com. And then another online donation for $103 was Manuel from Midland, Texas, listening to 1180 KLPF. And then we heard from Genevieve in Bernie, Texas. And do we know the exact story on this one yet, Julian, or what can we say?
4: So I did see the message on here, and I think we're pretty safe to go ahead and announce that. So I will ask for forgiveness ahead of time before I'm supposed to, but I'm reading what it is.
3: I think we're pretty certain about this.
4: I think we're certain about it also. So big shout out and thank you to Genevieve from Bourne, Texas, for making a one-time donation for $3,000. Praise God for that.
3: Do we officially hit? I don't know.
4: Is it? My math is not mapping right now, but praise God for that. Thank you, Genevieve, so much for that. The parish she calls home is St. Elizabeth Ann Seton in San Antonio. How has Catholic radio changed her life? She said it is very heartwarming and has carried her through these very difficult several years, where she has learned all the time to love. She loves Dr. David Anders and also, of course, Dr. Ray and also Father Mitch. And her special intention is to pray for her health and her mother's health and for her family's healing.
3: All right. I got to give you a hard time on this one, because Mario commented on it. So that city is called Bernie.
4: Bernie.
3: Bernie. And so South Texas

0: Some interesting names. Like there's one called Burnett, and it's not Burnett, it's Burnett, and then there's Bernie, and so but anyways, yeah. So just so so you know that, because Mario was like, it's not Burn, it's Bernie. But yeah, Bernie, Texas. They're in the South Texas area. So let me refresh, and yeah, we officially went over.
1: All right.
0: I say we like we had anything to do with it. Sandra and Sean did all the hard work, and we get all the glory of ringing the bells. So thank you, everybody. Genevieve, God bless you. Basically, you were the short person that hour, and we're so glad that you called in from Bernie, Texas.
2: Bernie, Texas.
0: it's kind of like, you know, Waxahachie. It's not Waxahachie. It's Waxahachie.
2: Yes.
0: And, you know. All right. For this hour, last hour. Wow, you know what? They actually needed, okay, Patricia from Umbarger. Now, I'm probably messing that one up. Umbarger, Texas, $30 a month on the Perpetual Light Society. So Genevieve set it up, and then Patricia came in, or it's either one or the other. I'm not sure the order that they came in, but those two were the 1-2 punch. And got it done. All right. This is Get Her Done Wednesday. So thank you so much to everybody who contributed to that last hour. Thomas in Vestavia, Alabama, listening to 1480 AM in Birmingham, $103. Online donation for Brian and Tammy Clark to return to the church is the prayer request. And God bless you. Thank you so much. And I think we're going to be able to keep that $103. Let's see if it doesn't get kicked back to the previous hour. But God's will be done. But boy, I feel like I'm so excited, even though we've only raised $103. if even that.
2: So big flurry coming in, and we're all in the same team. So praise God, and thank you all for everyone who donated for that last hour. So let's go ahead and begin to set this hour up, level set. And Dave, I think we should always start with prayer. So let's do that now. And I'll kick us off with the Memorare to the Blessed Mother. In the name of the Father, the Son, the Holy Spirit, amen. Remember, O gracious Virgin Mary, that never was it known that anyone who fled to thy protection, implored thy help, or sought thine intercession was left unaided. Inspired by this confidence, I fly unto thee, O Virgin of Virgins, my Mother. To thee do I come, before thee I stand, sinful and sorrowful. O Mother of the Word Incarnate, despise not my petitions, but in thy mercy, hear me and answer me. Amen.
0: Amen. All right. Thanks for that. And I'm sorry, I was so caught up in all these other things. Did we celebration prayer?
2: We didn't. Yeah, well, let's go ahead and do that now.
0: Yeah, do you mind doing the honors?
2: Absolutely, absolutely. Lord Jesus, we join you in celebrating this past hour and lifting to you in prayer each person who gave a gift to help us reach that goal. We pray also for each of their needs and ask that you bless them with immeasurable graces for their generous support that allows your gospel message to be spread across the Guadalupe Radio Network. Amen. In the name of the Father, the Son, the Holy Spirit. Amen. And Dave, I think that was also, I think Sandy's first time to officially ring the bell. So shout out to
0: Sandy.
2: Oh,
0: is that right?
2: Our
0: all
2: new
0: right.
2: Event GRN coordinator. She has a Herculean task of helping execute all these events that we do all over the GRN. 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So God bless you, Sandy. We're excited to have you on the team. So that number to call right now to make that pledge of support is 1-800-476-3311. 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
0: All right, 1-800-476-3311. Here's Mary in Denton, Texas, 9:10 a.m. listener, $78.65 from St. Mark's Parish. She says it's my daily holy diet and prayers for husband and sister's souls. All right, may they rest in peace. And thank you so much, Mary, for that donation. I love just seeing the name Mary. I have an older sister, Mary, and I just, whether it's Mary or Maria or you know, all these different variations, it always goes back to the Blessed Mother, which is awesome. So Mary, thank you from Denton, and we are at $182 that we've raised so far, and we're 15 minutes into the hour. 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
2: 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We've had all sorts of technical issues. And, you know, very much, this could certainly be spiritual warfare because, let's face it, the enemy doesn't want us doing what we're doing today. And that is broadcasting the gospel across the airwaves. So, and it's also very fitting that our theme is all about the angels. And the angels are messengers and also protectors. So, GRN family, please help us fight back. 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
0: 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And, boy, what, I'm still just so excited about that, that last hour. Cause, you know, it's like you're in Zach's hour and I've been in many, many of these hours, more than I can count, where the final whistle blows and, you just kind of think like, okay, well, that one didn't we didn't hit the goal, but, praise God, you know, God's will be done. And then all of a sudden you find out that, you know, it actually did, and somebody did call in with something, and in that case, it was a little bit of confusion about exactly how much her donation was, but in the end, it all worked out. Two people on the line now, and we are looking for the third and the fourth and the fifth caller, 800-476-3311, 1-800-476-3311, $4,300 for a vast listening audience of potentially 30 million people. I mean, we should do this in 5 minutes. We should get all the calls right now, but it doesn't always happen that way. But do your part, and we will be ringing the bells at the top of this hour. 1-800-476-3311.
2: 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Let's go, GRN fam.
0: All right. And so thanks in advance for everybody who's going to donate. I love, you know, because God is outside of time. And when we pray in the morning, and even when, you know, when I pray at home with my family and our rosary, I'll say, you know, God, thank you for everybody who's going to donate this week. You know, so even if you haven't donated yet, you've already been prayed for, your intentions have been prayed for, and I just think it's so awesome that God is outside of time. Man, Julian, we got three people on right now.
2: Nice.
0: This is so cool. Mike and Kent and David all taking calls at the moment. We've got $4,118 to go. And I'm feeling it, man. I'm feeling like this is gonna work out well. And thank you. And if you caller number four, you know, I've got, I don't know, do you know the whole Scott, or my friend Scott?
2: Scott Rogie.
0: Yeah, Scott,
2: right?
0: Yeah, Scott, yeah. Rogie always wanted to be caller number four, you know, so he would wait for three calls, then he'd call in to be caller number four. So, but caller number four doesn't have to be Scott Rogie. It can be anybody, right? So we're looking for caller number four right now. Because when you get to four, man, it's just like all things are possible. You got like a little mini rally going, and, you know, 10 seems to be within sight. And so caller number four, call up right now. Any donation, any size. It's still early in the hour, so, you know, we're not desperate. We don't have to get a Seraphim or, you know, anything huge, but just do what you feel like is the right amount for you. But do it right now so we can have four calls on at the same time. 1-800-476-3311. 1-800-476-3311.
2: That number to call is 1-800-476-3311. 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And if anything, what that demonstrates is that we are all a family. We are all really part of the GRN family. So GRN fam, if you have been blessed by this radio network, if you have heard something that led you closer to Christ and deepened your faith deepened your faith in our Lord, then please pick up the phone and call that number. 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That number to call is 1-800-476-3311. That's 1-800-476-3311. And just like that, Dave, looks like we got somebody to thank.
0: Okay, let me see who this is. Okay, my computer is like, oh wow, do we ever? All right, we have I think I can yeah, you can use their names. Luis and Marco from Bedford, Texas, online donation. Says, please pray for my siblings and for their families. And this is a big donation, $150 a month plus credit card charges. And, you know, Marco, they go to the same parish I go to, St. Michael's in Bedford, and I see them all the time. Marco's a lector, and he's also one of our ambassadors, which, you know, he's like the representative from that parish. And so, and they're just awesome people. So Luis and Marco, thank you so much for that donation. And I think they made it perpetual as well, because she had indicated to me that she was going to make it perpetual. So God bless you. That is a huge, huge blessing. And also, okay, do you want to announce this next one?
2: Yeah, absolutely. We'd like to thank Anonymous from Fort Worth, listener to KCPP 1140 AM for a one-time donation of $500. This very generous donor goes to the parish, Most Blessed Sacrament in Arlington. Incredible donation. Thank you so much, Anonymous, for that pledge. You have now gotten us now to a balance of $1,764 that we have to raise here over the next a little over 35 minutes. So God bless you both, Lewis and also Anonymous. That number to call is 1-800-476-3311. That's 1-800-476-3311. Or you can go to grnonline.com and make a pledge online.
0: All right, so $1,764 to go. There must have been something like historically that happened really cool in 1764. So if somebody wants to call in and say, you know, that was a great year, I'm going to donate. You know, I don't know if there's like a Marian apparition or anything like that. But actually, another call just dropped, so I think it's going to change here in just a minute. But we're 24 minutes into the hour, $1,764. Shortened hour because we were able to pray the Divine Mercy Chaplet for the first 10 minutes. But, Julian, I'm beginning to think we can knock this out before the bottom of the hour. And then I know that there was an hour that you and Zachron that fell about $2,000 short.
2: That's right.
0: So we could go back and we could clean that one up, and we can kind of the cleanup crew for maybe an hour or two, God willing. 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This is exciting. I really appreciate the enthusiastic response so far.
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0: 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Online, and it's for all the parishioners of St. Matthew Catholic Church and all parents, teachers, staff, students at St. Matthew Catholic School. And one of our San Antonio peeps can confirm this, but I think St. Matthew is a pretty big parish because I hear about it a lot. And I also think that maybe some of the folks that work for the GRN and live down there may go to that. Okay, Mario says it's huge. And do any of the GRN people go there? I'm just curious because I just feel like that may be the case. 1-800-476-3311. After that donation, $1,610 is what we have remaining. And I want to encourage somebody to do something that I don't think has happened yet this Share-a-thon, Julian, and that's a Fatima donation. Okay. $1,917. Have you kind of know about the Fatima message and what Our Lady said to the shepherd children, or that whole story about the three children in Portugal? Is that anything that you've spent at any time, or because it's really fascinating and it's very multifaceted, and I just find it to be a really, really interesting visit by Our Blessed Mother to Earth. I don't know if you've had any time to look into that or not.
2: Not so much in depth, but actually share the significance of the number. I'm sure our listeners who have actually heard us say this and made this call out so many times might be wondering also, Dave. So what do you think?
0: Yeah, 1917 is when the Blessed Mother, as Our Lady of Fatima, appeared to the shepherd children in Portugal, Fatima, Portugal. And there's so much, you know, Fatima is one of the names of a daughter of Muhammad. So there's like a Islamic kind of connection to the city of Fatima. That's you know, one of his daughter's name was Fatima, and there's so much. There's the secrets. There's the consecration of Russia. There's the children. There the vision of hell. There's pray the rosary. There's so much. So if you have a devotion to Fatima, Our Lady Fatima, call in 1917, and you will be the bell ringer this hour. Otherwise, we'll be back 800-476-3311.
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1: 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You are joining us now for the second half of the 3 o'clock hour, and we had a great exhilarating start. So we raised $2,690, and we have $1,610 to go that we have to raise here over the next 25 minutes. 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
2: All right, 1-800-476-3311. That was a really exciting first half of that hour. It's only 20 minutes, actually, coming right off the very exciting news of that $3,000 donation that came out of Bernie to propel that last hour over the line. And, you know, it just didn't look like it was going to work out too well. And then, you know, a $3,000 donation can do that sometimes. And so thanks to that. And we are kind of knocking on the door of ringing the bell for this hour, having already raised $2,690. We've got $1,610 to go. Nobody is on the line at the moment, but that can change by you picking up the phone and calling 800-476-3311, 1-800-476-3311. 27 minutes is all we have. And you can also go online, like many people do, to grnonline.com. 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But I do want to encourage you, you know, an Archangel donation right now. Maybe you just want to close it out. Say, I'll do the whole $1,610. And you'll be in the drawing for that pilgrimage to Southern France, the Bastions of Faith pilgrimage with Toya and Sean and Father Sam next April, I think into May. I think it leaves April 25th. So call up and maybe consider doing that, and then we'll ring the bell, and then we can maybe make up some of the hours that fell short today. 800-476-3311.
1: That number to call is 1-800-476-3311. 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So, GRN family, we have less than 25 minutes now to raise $1,610. So, dear GRN fam, consider this. When Gabriel brought God's invitation to Mary, she responded with her yes. What might God be asking you to say yes to today? Instead of asking, what's the smallest amount that I can give? 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Is there an amount already on your heart? 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What would an act of sacrificial generosity look like for you today? That number to call is 1-800-476-3311. 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
2: 1-800-476-3311. And I just feel so lonely right now. Nobody is on the line. I mean, it's just me and Julian talking to ourselves. And we know you're out there. We know you're listening. And can you do 30 a month? Can you do the Guardian Angel donation? I mean, think about it. If you do 30 a month and you put it on a credit card, you're going to get the interview that Wyatt Goolsbee did with Debbie and Father Mike on the angels. You're going to get the book that Father Mike wrote about the angels, which I have thoroughly enjoyed. It's called Angelic Answers, Everything You Need to Know About God's Heavenly Messengers, Guardians, and Guides. And you're also going to get the St. Michael the Archangel visor clip that you can put in your car. And what else? As if that wasn't enough, you're also going to have a chance to win an Apple Watch Series 11, thanks to the Centro Tepeyac Women's Center in Silver Spring, Maryland. I mean, that's all for calling in a $30 a month donation and supporting the station that you're listening to right now. So that's a lot. And so we encourage you to do that. 800-476-3311.
1: 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So Dave, I think it's a really good point that you talked about this video interview. And again, you get this video interview at the end of day today if you make a pledge of support at any level. So we've actually heard a lot of wonderful stories about angels all throughout the Shearathon, but we also heard a lot of folks that don't really know much about angels, and they might be having a lot of questions about what are angels, what is its role in my life, and that's what this interview here answers. So with Father Mike Driscoll, Wyatt Goolsby, and also Debbie Giorgiani, they do an incredible job of unpacking frequently asked questions like, what are the holy angels? 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
2: And, you know, I was in a conversation with Sandra, and she said, I got to think about this because I've been doing this for so many years. I mean, 20 years doing Shearathons, and I still love ringing the bells. It's so exciting. I mean, the thought that you and I might be ringing the bells here in 20 minutes. But Sandra, as you mentioned, hit her first goal last hour, right? And she did not get to ring the bells because it spilled over into the next hour. And you and I, of course, rang the bells. And she was like, oh, gosh, she just wants to ring the bells. So I told her, I said, well, do you want me to ring the bells again for you, Sandra? It's not the same, I know. But this is a little tiny bell ringing for Sandra because, they knocked it out of the park, man. They got a $3,000 donation there at the end. But, you know, tomorrow's another day. And Mario says I'm pouring salt in the wound. Yeah, I get to ring the bell again. Congratulations, Sandra. And your moment is going to come, I promise you. And I think it's going to be tomorrow when you guys get to hit the goal inside of the hour. But it just kind of highlights to me that it is exciting, you know. I never want to get jaded, and I never want to be like, oh, another hour, another bell ringing. I never feel that way, even though I've been doing it for a long time. So anyway, Sandra, your moment's going to come to ring those bells. I promise you. 1-800-476-3311. 1-800-476-3311 is a phone number. And speaking of ringing the bells, Julian, we have 21 minutes to raise $1,610 and only one person on the line.
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2: You missed one of the general managers, Julian.
1: Who
2: you didn't say KCPP 1140 a.m. KCPP, general manager.
1: That's
2: if you love Julian Placido. And I got to tell you, if you're listening to the radio right now, and of course you are, if you can hear my voice, you're only getting a portion of the Julian experience, because you should see how he talks in his arms in the air and his facial expressions, and he's very, very expressive when he talks. And so, but you get the voice part of it, which I think is so cool. I kind of miss, in a way, the theater of the mind, you know, where you just hear a voice. Because nowadays almost everything is on video, which we're not on video right now, so you just have to use our voices. But anyways, radio is such a beautiful medium. I've always been attracted to radio. Robin in Munster, Texas, has donated in the Perpetual Light Society $30 a month, and that's exactly what I was just talking about a moment ago, because she is an NFP donor. She's going to get the book. She's going to get the visor clip. She's going to get the interview with that Wyatt did. She's going to have a chance to win that Apple Watch. I mean, all that. because she at one point in her donation life said, you know what, make mine perpetual. And we renewed it, and God bless you, Robin, and I love Munster, Texas. 1-800-476-3311, 1-800-476-3311, $1,250. And, you know, when I often look at numbers and I think of years, Julian, and the 13th century was my favorite century of all, at least in Catholic, you know, talk, because the 13th century was the age of Aquinas. And I see 1250 and I think of the year. I think of that being the middle of the 13th century. Man, the 13th century was so cool. So if somebody is a fan of medieval Christianity in the 13th century and the high Middle Ages, and you love Bonaventure and Dominic and Francis and Aquinas and, you know, all these amazing scholars that lived in that one century. Albert is another one. Then call up and say, you know what? I'm a scholastic nerd like Dave, and I want to do $1,250. I want to close it out. 1-800-476-3311. 1-800-476-3311. Because God typically sends the greatest saints during times of greatest struggle. Mm. You know, if you look at like the 16th century where the Protestant Revolution was going on, man, we got some of the best saints in that century. So God knows what he's doing.
3: He really does. He really does. That number to call is 1-800-476-3311. 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Or you can text the word pledge to 345-345. So Jira and fam, we have less than 15 minutes now to go to raise $1,250. 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So if you feel like you can make that level of donation and really just help us hit our goal right now, that number to call is 1-800-476-3311. That's 1-800-476-3311. So Dave, I want to mention something to our friends out here in the Fort Worth and Cleburne listening area right now, because as they may know, Fort Worth is actually one of the newer stations. I think it's about like 2 years old. And the reason we were able to expand into that market is because of your generosity. We saw a really big opportunity to evangelize and raise the awareness of Catholic radio in the Fort Worth listening area. 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
2: Yeah. 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And what a blessing it is to have that, that station based out of Cleburne, Texas, where some of our most awesome supporters like the Victories live, Joel and Elizabeth. And so it's such a blessing to have that. All right. Sylvia is on the line now taking a call. 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And I want to appeal to, you know, you made that awesome appeal to the Fort Worth folks, KCPP listeners, and KTH 910 AM listeners. We're celebrating 20 years of Catholic radio this year. The station went on the air October 1st, 2006. And, you know, that's the feast day of St. Therese, patroness of missionaries. And so we're right on the cusp of celebrating, just here in a couple of weeks, the 20th anniversary of Catholic radio in the Dallas area. And so I want to just appeal to you. If you, maybe you were listening from the beginning, maybe you started listening in the first 5 years of Catholic radio, and this could go for any of the stations, you know, were you listening to WMET 11, in 1160 in DC in the early days, or KJMA 89.7 FM in San Antonio, or maybe you go all the way back to Midland and Odessa when Catholic radio started in the year 2000. So let's go down memory road. And how did you feel at the beginning? How excited were you that Catholic radio was there? And remember that feeling, kind of like the honeymoon period when it's like, wow, you know, we could actually listen to our faith on the radio. I remember that. That was really exciting. So call us up and let's celebrate Catholic radio over all these years across the GRN. 800-476 3311, 1-800-476-3311. It's still just the one caller on right now, Julian.
1: Let's go, Gio and fam. 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So, Dave, it's really interesting you talk about the history of the GRN. And if you really think about it, this whole thing really is miraculous. 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And we continue to grow and expand. So you see, GRN fam, this whole thing about share-a-thons, it's not about the status quo. It's not about just being level set. It's about growth. It's about really evangelizing. It's about reaching people where they are. Because yes, of course, we know we have this great base in radio and we're going to continue to expand there, but it's also reaching people all around the world through digital. And if you've heard Ray on the air, if you've heard Keith on the air, and tomorrow you're going to hear Jax. I think that's his first time.
2: Is that right?
1: Shout out to Jax. Yeah, I can't wait to hear him online.
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2: All right, let's hear from you. You know, we had this really, really strong finish, and you know, Luis from Bedford did the 150 a month, and we had five other donors that called in pretty quickly there before the bottom of the hour. And I was back then talking about, hey, we may hit this before the bottom of the hour. And now I'm thinking, are we going to hit it by the top? But come on, we can do this. Sylvia's taking a call. Are there five other people across this, the broadcast, you know, footprint that we're doing right now, even with our terrestrial stations, not to mention that you can be listening to the stream, you can be listening to the app. And if you are listening anywhere right now, and this station means something to you, are you a better person? Are you a better parishioner, a better husband or wife or mother or father? You know, I remember the guy that told me one time that he used to listen to Catholic radio during the day, and then he'd go home and he'd take a walk with his teenage daughter, and he'd talk to her about the things that he heard on radio that day. And that was the material for his conversation. And I was so touched by that this was fostering the relationship between him and his daughter. They could talk about these holy things all the time. And so if you have a story like that, or something that maybe you don't even think about, like, yeah, you know, I am actually having different conversations with my coworkers or with my wife, call up right now and let this station be available for the next person that wants to tune in. 800-476-3311, 1-800-476-3311. We've got to have more than one person on the line right now.
1: That number to call is 1-800-476-3311. 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GRN fam, it's time to really crank up the intensity, because we have less than 10 minutes now to raise $1,250, and we don't have any callers on the line. So, Dave, it's interesting that you talk about the stories, and please remind me, what is the name of the priest in Midland who became a priest because of what he heard in Catholic radio?
2: Oh, Father Mike Elsner? Yeah.
1: Father Mike Elsner, yeah, that's exactly it. So, GRN fam, think about that. Consider that, right? He became a priest because of what he heard on Catholic radio, and now he's serving hundreds, thousands through the ministry, right? Think about the next priest, the next deacon, the next religious that could be inspired just because of what we're doing here in Catholic radio. There's an amplification effect whenever you support the GRN. So please pick up the phone and call that number. It's 1-800-476-3311. That's 1-800-476-3311. Or you can text the word pledge to 345-345. Dave, 10 minutes left.
2: Yeah, we're running out of time, and there are not enough people on the line to pretty much guarantee that this is going to happen. So if you're listening, please call up and make a difference now. Be our short person. And if you want to bump it up to $1,500, that will get you into the drawing for the Bastions of Faith pilgrimage to southern France next spring in April and May. But the bottom line is, we need somebody to do something right now in a big way, get us over the top, and have at least two bell ringing hours in a row. I would love to hit this goal and they get 2,000 more, so that Zach And Julian can at least belatedly ring the bell for the hour a couple hours ago. And so we can at least have several hours in a row. But is there, you know, last hour around this time, you know, the wonderful lady and Bernie called up the $3,000 donation. Is there somebody that can do that? Can you do $3,000? Can you do a Seraphim at $5,000? And we've had several of those already during the Share-a-thon. Now somebody else just jumped on, so that's great news. Consider a Seraphim donation, $5,000. We're praying for you. You know, we know we can do you. We know you're out there. 800-476-3311.
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2: All right. $1,250. Two people on the line. And, okay, one of them is Laura in San Antonio.
1: Nice.
2: $25 one time plus some credit card charges from St. Mark Evangelist in San Antonio. She said she learns something new every time I listen, and prayers for her and her husband's health healings. We've had a lot of prayer requests today from women praying for their husband's health or their husbands who have passed away. So God bless you ladies with such love and concern for your husbands. And I notice here St. Mark in San Antonio, we just got. Of course, earlier I was commenting about St. Matthew in San Antonio, and I'm just wondering if maybe there's a St. John and a St. Luke parish somewhere, so we can round out the four gospel writers. I don't think we've had a St. John or a St. Luke parish, and that doesn't mean we only want people from those parishes, but I'm just my mind is playing a little game on me here. So anyways, thank you, Laura. 1224 is that's right around the year Aquinas was born. I'm sorry, my mind is going to Aquinas here. That's right about the year Aquinas was born. So Esther is taking a call right now, and I do not think the one caller is going to do this. We need somebody else to call up right now and say, you know what, I love Catholic Radio. I love the GRN. I'm going to do this. I'm going to be the short person, and I'm going to guarantee that you ring the bell for this hour. So please be that person. Okay, Mario says there's a St. John and a St. Luke here in San Antonio. Okay, all right. I wonder if that was by design. 1-800-476-3311, 1-800-476-3311. Julian, man, this is a nail biter, isn't it?
1: This is a nail biter. We got 6 minutes left to raise this $1,200. That number to call is 1-800-476-3311. That's 1-800-476-3311. So, dear GRN family, you know, we missed a few hours today. We experienced some technical difficulty. We have some catching up to do. And remember that your pledge of support, it guarantees that Catholic Radio will continue to go on. So please, in this moment, remember what Catholic Radio has given you. Has there ever been a moment when something you heard on Catholic Radio came exactly at the right time? We hear stories about this all the time. Has Catholic Radio ever encouraged you when you were struggling, confused, lonely, or discouraged? Has a particular program, prayer, teaching, or testimony in Catholic Radio ever strengthened your relationship with God? If the answer is yes, please call in right now. We have 5 minutes left. That number is 1-800-476-3311, 1-800-476-3311.
2: All right, and two people on the line now. Still no guarantee that we're going to hit this, but David and Esther now processing calls. 1224 is what we need to raise. Come on, somebody. Call up right now in these final 5 minutes and just say, you know what, I'll be your short person. I will guarantee that you'll ring the bell as you head into these final 3 hours of this third day, middle day of the Share-a-thon. 1-800-476-3311. 1-800-476-3311. 5 minutes to go, and I'm just looking for this explosion of calls. Because I know if I was listening to these two desperados and I had to renew my pledge, or maybe I hadn't donated in a while, I'd be like, okay, man, these guys wore down my resistance. I'm calling 800-476-3311. And it's just not about wearing down your resistance. We want you to make a very thoughtful and heartfelt donation, the one that's prudent and that fits your budget, but maybe hurts a little bit, you know, and involves some trust. Look at this. Dana, Plano, Texas.
1: Nice.
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1: $979, GRN fan. We have 3 minutes left. 3 minutes left, so we're calling on the short caller, the person who's going to call in, speak to the volunteer, and say, I'm going to clean up that balance. I'm going to pay whatever's left in this hour. In this case, it's $979, so less than $1,000 to go. GRN fan, please don't let us miss another goal. We have 3 minutes left to raise this $1,000. That number to call is 1-800-476-3311. 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We're calling for the short caller.
2: I love it. 1-800-476-3311. Okay, do we have the short person? There's been no indication yet that person has called in. 1-800-476-3311. 1-800-476-3311. 3 minutes to go. $979 and two people on the line. Oh, come on. If this doesn't get your blood flowing, and just like, you know, I'm going to do this. Here's, Anonymous in Houston, Holy Rosary Parish. Catholic Radio has blessed her so much and says, pray for increase in vocations and all Dominican friars. Okay. Hey, there's a reference to Dominican friars. There's an Aquinas reference, perhaps. $928. Thank you for that donation. One person is on the line. One person is on the line, and we have $928 to go. Oh, come on, everybody. Short person, you got to be able to do this. Call us up right now, 800-476-3311.
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2: 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Janie in San Antonio, $50 one time from St. Mary Magdalene Parish. Thank
1: nice.
2: You, Janie.
1: Thank you, Janie.
2: She puts us in a position now to need $878. $878. Can we do this? Come on. Do we have a short person? 1-800-476-3311. The next team will be on right after this.
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1: 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My name is Ray Lopez, and I'm here in the wonderful studios of GRN in San Antonio, Texas. And I am joined by my buddy, my friend, my pal, Zach Allen in Houston. Zach, how are you doing today?
2: I'm doing very well, Dr. Ray. How about you?
1: Oh, doing just wonderful. And Zach, let's start right. Let's get started right and do. And I want you, I'd like for you to lead us in the Share-a-thon prayer. I think we need to get started because we need some prayer to help us cover our goal for this hour.
2: Absolutely. You know, I think when we say get it started right as Catholics, we know what that means.
1: Amen.
2: In the name of the Father, the Son, and the Holy Spirit. Amen. That you have sustained the Guadalupe Radio Network through the generosity of our listeners. We lift each one of them in prayer to you this day. Dear Jesus, along with the intercession of our Blessed Mother Mary, we pray that you will touch, enlighten, and open the eyes of all our hearts so that we will hear your word and hear your teaching. We prayerfully ask for your continued blessing upon the Guadalupe Radio Network, that we remain steadfast in our media ministry to spread your truth. Jesus, please bless our listeners and hear their prayers. You know their hearts. You know their needs. Enrich their lives with your Holy Spirit. Protect them from harm and bring back our lost family members into your fold. Thank you, Jesus, for the daily showering of the abundant blessings that you send our way. We are your servants. Guide our hearts, our hands, and our voices, that we may give glory to God. We ask all of this in your precious name, Jesus Christ, our Lord. Amen.
1: Amen.
2: In the name of the Father, the Son, and the Holy Spirit.
1: Zach,
2: amen.
1: Get your bell, Zach. Get your bell.
2: Uh-oh. Got it.
1: Yeah! Woo-hoo-hoo! All right! Yes! Praise the Lord. We did it, Wally, Dave, and Julia did it last hour. $122 over their $4,300 goal. And we want to thank Danielle in Irving, Texas, listening to 910 KATH in Dallas. She showed up with a $1,000 one-time donation to put them over the top. Thank
2: awesome.
1: You so much, Danielle. She says in her comments, love the GRN. Oh, my goodness. Well, Danielle, we love you. We thank you so much for that very, very generous donation. And that helps to put us at $4,422 for the last hour. Now, Zach, you and I have work to do this hour.

0: 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It's getting really urgent because today is Wednesday. And we've only got two more days left, Zach. Two more days left to the Share-a-thon, and we got to make sure we hit our numbers each hour because that's how we fund this whole wonderful apostolate, is through the Share-a-thons. And one of the things that we've got on the plate here, Zach.
1: Call me what you want, Ray.
0: Just don't call me late for dinner, right? Zach, one of the things we got on is a wonderful gift. 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
1: And that's right.
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1: 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And so far, Ray, we're on day number 3 of our Share-a-thon.
0: Right.
1: There's been a different daily appreciation gift each day.
0: That's
1: so keep
0: right.
1: listening through the week because you may want to make another donation depending on the particular day that it is. And I've seen some people jump in multiple days with one-time donations to get into these different drawings.
0: That's
1: so
0: right. Think
1: about it. We would love to see you jump into this hour. We're looking for $4,000. Mary had jumped on the line, but then she went off the line. So I'm not really sure what happened if we had a dropped call. If we did, please call back. If you tried and you fell off, let me give you that number, 1-800-476-3311. 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However you want to do it, you can jump into this hour. We are raising money to sustain the Guadalupe Radio Network to continue the mission of bringing the good news of Jesus Christ through the airwaves and now through digital media all over the world. We have people that tune in every single day all across America and all overseas.
0: That's right.
1: It is beautiful to think how God has worked through. Oh, there's Mary's back on the line. So
0: All right. Thank
1: you very much. It's great to have Mary in the call center. Thank you for your time this afternoon, Miss Mary. And, Ray, as a Catholic, every time I see someone named Mary, it makes me happy.
0: That's right.
1: Our Blessed Mother Mary, there's a reason Mary is the most common name, right? In every, you got Mary in some cultures, Maria in other cultures, Marie in some, I mean, why? It's because we all love our mother. So if you want to make a donation in honor of our Blessed Mother Mary, go for it. I think everybody would definitely support you in that. So give us a call, 1-800-476-3311. Get in that drawing for that Apple Watch Series 11. You could win it tomorrow, 1-800-476-3311. You can also donate at any level that you want. Get into that drawing and receive an email interview with Wyatt and Debbie and Father Mike about the spiritual realm, about how angels can impact your daily life. You will definitely learn and become enriched from that interview. And also, if you step up that pledge from any donation to $360 one time or $30 a month, and if you also put that on your credit card or debit card, you could not only get a St. Michael the Archangel visor clip, no matter how you do it, but if you do it on that credit card or debit card, you'll also get Father Mike's book, Angelic Answers, in the mail in the not too distant future.
0: It's a great book.
1: And that book can also teach you, I mean, it's called A Comprehensive Guide to the Catholic Understandings of the Angelic Realm. So that is something that you definitely want to have on your bookshelf so that you can read it, know it for yourself, and when you have people come over, you can have them read it. Or you can read it to them. I think that would be fun to do, Dr. Ray. What do you think?
0: I absolutely think so. You know something? Anything you could do to share the faith, that's a good thing, right? That's what we do here. That's what we do here. We share the faith with much love and with much excitement. We share the faith because we love our faith. We love being Catholic. We love
1: two pledges coming in. Oh, and-

0: We got two pledges coming in. Praise the Lord. We got Mary still on the line with her call, and we got Zach taking a call also there, inputting some data there for us. Give us a call right now, folks, 800-476-3311. It's all about angels. It's all about angels. I have learned so much about angels preparing for this Share-a-thon. I admit I didn't know anything about angels. One of the things that I learned is that when we worship at Mass, our church teaches us that we're not worshiping alone. We are not worshiping alone. The liturgy on earth participates in the worship already taking place in heaven constantly with the angels and the saints. And that is so cool that when we're at Mass, we're celebrating along with the angels and the saints. And oh my goodness, we are on the board, Zach. We are on the board. Janie in San Antonio, Texas, listening to us here at 89.7 KJMA with a $50 one-time gift. Thank you so, so much, Janie, for that very generous gift. You know, Janie, that puts you in for the drawing, you know, for today's daily drawing for the Apple Watch. So congratulations. Well, I mean, you haven't won the watch yet. But anyway, thank you.
1: Well, congratulations for being in the drawing.
0: Congrats for being in the drawing. Thank you so much for that very generous gift. And we will raise you up in prayer, praying for your family, for your own health, et cetera, et cetera. Thank you so much, Janie, for that gift. That puts us on the board. We have $3,950 to go. We're coming up on 15 minutes past the hour, and we need to get the momentum going here, folks. So please call us now. It's urgent that you call us now. I would really like to be at the $2,000 mark at the bottom of the hour. I would love that if we could stay on track, and we've got to stay on track so we can make our goal of $4,000 this hour. So please help us to make that goal by calling 800-476-3311, 800-476-3311. 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Keep our airwaves Catholic. You know, Zach, both of us are dads. Both of us have families. Both of us have kids. And one of the things that we really need in this world helping us to raise our kids is Catholic radio, right? You have the Catholic radio turned on, and you know there's going to be good stuff on there that's going to help teach our kids about the faith. I know for you it's important, Zach, because your kids are still little. You got like a whole almost a baseball team of little ones over there. So
1: that's true.
0: Yeah, you in particular, you're going to need Catholic radio, you know, to help raise those girls.
1: Yeah, it's such a blessing to be able to turn on the GRN in the car or turn on the app. You know, if we're looking for something to listen to, you don't have to worry about the content. Don't have to worry about what anybody's going to say.
0: That's right.
1: You know it's going to uplift them. You know it's going to enrich them. You know they're going to learn something. It probably is going to spark a question or two.
0: Mm-hmm.
1: We might hear, you know, somebody calling in a question about a situation that we've encountered as a family as well. So there's all kinds of benefits to listening. And Dr. Ray, it's hard to imagine what the impact would be if we didn't have that available in the car, right? We love to listen to the radio. And, you know, I mean, there's all different things you can listen to. You can listen to music. You can listen to catechetical shows. Whatever mood you're in, the radio is there. And to have the GRN as an option on the radio dial is critical.
0: Amen.
1: So please consider calling in right now, and we'll catch you after this interview break. 800-476-3311. Jump on the line.
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1: Hi, everyone. Welcome in. This is Zach Allen, the general manager for the Houston market of the Guadalupe Radio Network, and I welcome you into this Fall Share-a-thon of 2026, All About Angels. Thank you so much for joining us. And today I'm very blessed to be joined in our studio by Mr. Aaron and Miss Sarah. And I hope you enjoy this interview segment that I was able to do in our Houston studio.
3: Do you want to tell the guardian angel flower story or start that one? I feel like I've been talking a lot, so.
4: We'll see how much I can remember, but
3: I'll help.
4: I'm sure. But so there was, I guess after the first two times that I'd asked my angel to help my wife, and my angel did, then I was encouraged to. It was like, well, let's be a little bolder. Let's ask for something more specific. So I asked my angel to give her a flower at work, and I told her, I texted her at some point while she was at work and I was at work, and I told her exactly what I'd asked for, and I said, "Have you gotten your flower yet?" And she said, "No." It's like, okay, well, you know, it'll happen one way or another. I don't know how. God tends to wait till the last minute. And so that night after I closed the church, then in the priest's area, there were some flowers that were just left near the trash can. They were not in a vase. They and

0: got
1: like you
0: them.
1: Didn't make a plan yeah. to get the flowers.
0: Well, right. It was like the guardian angel left them there. Mm-hmm. And what's really crazy is, so I made a little video on Instagram, like, oh, my husband, blah, blah, blah. And, my friend Emily commented on the post and she was like, those are the flowers that my niece gave to Father David Michael.
1: Oh, wow.
0: And so what I realized is her niece, or I think it's her sister, not her niece. It's her sister, her little baby sister. She's like five. So her baby sister was prompted by her angel to want to give a priest flowers. Then gives the flowers to the priest. Guardian angel has priest forget flowers or leave them, to which his angel, it's just like they're all working,
1: yeah,
0: you know, like,
1: that's awesome.
0: And it was just so cool. And then the other thing was, is you found that same night.
2: I don't recall exactly the timing or how, but there was, so we were also in the habit of collecting prayer cards. And so when I was taking the trash out that night, then I see a prayer card on the ground of Carlo Acutis. Mm. And I remembered we did not have a card for Carlo Acutis. So I thought, well, I'll grab that. It's still in good condition. I'll grab that and I'll take it home to my wife. And I only looked at the front of it. But I just put it in my pocket and took it home. And then that night, after the angel had arrange flowers for my wife, then Sarah flips over the card for Carlo Acutis, and there is him encouraging you to pray to your angel and invite your angel into your life.
1: That's all on the same day.
0: All on the same night, same yep.
1: Wow.
0: Yeah.
1: It almost seems like maybe God is coordinating these things.
2: It's amazing.
0: It's like he's in control or something.
2: I say, it's amazing that we're amazed that the creator of the universe can do these tiny little things and blows us away.
1: Man, thank y'all so much for sharing your stories, beautiful stories. And I hope our listeners are able to take encouragement from them that they should engage with their guardian angel, invite them into their life, invite them to not only be with them, because they already are, but to be with the people in their life as well, with their spouses or their children or other people in their family. Thank y'all both so much. Is there anything else that you want to share?
0: I just want to encourage people, like, yeah, my husband had mentioned earlier that it doesn't matter how holy you think you are. Like, sometimes you hear these grand stories like, oh, that doesn't happen to me. Like, you know, I pray in this. But if you really open yourself up, it doesn't matter where you're at in your walk, like, God can do amazing things, and if he hasn't kind of done a flower story for you yet, it doesn't mean he doesn't have one in store for you or that he's lining up in your life. So I would just want to say that.
2: Yeah. But, God says, my power is made perfect in weakness. And so I think the meaning of that is that when you are very weak and you are very sinful and just like this goodness, this great thing, it couldn't possibly come from me. So it's obvious that it's coming from God. So God arranges it. God likes to use the weak and the small. So don't think that you have to be any great person to do great things for God.
1: All right, Sarah, Aaron, thank y'all so much for being here with us today. Thank you for sharing your stories and your testimonies about how your guardian angels have both impacted within your marriage. If people are listening and they're getting things out of this programming, they're enjoying learning about this,

0: God is stretching us, right? So whatever ways, it can be, a big donation, small donation, whatever you feel. But I just think it's great to support this because, like, we need Catholic media in all forms, all forms. And radio is a wonderful place. You know, it's one of the longer standing ways of getting communication out there, and it's really important. So, yeah.
1: Thank you.
2: Yeah. So I just say, don't be afraid to, you don't be afraid to give something small. Like, even the small gifts are great because we have a great God who can multiply our gifts. So just ask Him to multiply whatever you give, and it'll always be enough.
0: One more thing. If you're driving right now, ask your guardian angel to remind you to give.
1: Like, that's good. Yeah. Great advice.
0: And it'll come up, right? Like, if God's calling you to that, it'll come up again. So just ask for a little reminder.
1: All right. Thank you. You have until Friday night at 7 p.m.
0: There you go.
1: All right. Well, God bless you, everyone. And thank you so much. We're going to send you back to your typical programming.
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1: 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It's all about angels. And I want to give a quick thank you to Mr. Aaron and Sarah Miller that came in and did that interview with me there. That last segment, I really enjoyed with them and each of the segments that we were able to do, because the way they talk about the involvement of their guardian angels in their own personal life and in their married life, I just love how humble and how real their examples are. Right? Aaron talked about asking his guardian angels to give his wife some flowers. He asked for a very particular thing, and then he was humble enough that at the end of the day, when he found some flowers, sat next to the trash can at the church, not discarded. They were still beautiful flowers. He took those to his wife, and I think I just want to compare that to my own self, right? I would probably be like, Lord, what I was wanting was a vase to float up to her place of work, the perfect bouquet. Right? So, I mean, it's like God provides. Our guardian angel steps in and does what we need. And we have to recognize it. And so I just love the way that they shared those stories. And so right now, everybody, as you're listening, we had a beautiful gift come in while we were gone. And right now what we're looking for is you to please step in and help us out. This hour, we are needing $2,724 left. 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And we need your help. 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Again, my name is Zach Allen. I'm coming out of our Houston studio. I'm the general manager for our Houston market, joined by Dr. Ray Lopez, who does so many things for the GRN. It's hard to clarify, but he does many things digital with the website, with giving, with GRN Academy. So it's great to be on the air with Dr. Ray. And Dr. Ray, Miss Joanne out of the Houston area, gave us a great donation while we were gone to the interview break. It was $100 a month, covered the credit card fees.
4: Yes.
1: She goes to a wonderful parish here in the Houston area, Our Lady of Fatima. And she asked for prayers that her and her husband can conceive and have another child.
4: Amen.
1: And she also prays for the conversion of their family members that are not yet Catholic. So Ms. Joanne said she was converted 9 years ago. She came into the church to join her husband.
4: Amen. That's wonderful news. Hey, thank you so much, Joanne, for that very generous gift. That puts us at $1,276. We've got about 3 minutes left so that we can hit the midpoint goal of $2,000. The midpoint goal to $2,000, the goal for this hour is $4,000. So if you can help us right now, we have 1,276, which means we need 724 to make sure that we can make our mid point goal, midpoint goal, right? So make sure to give us a call.

0: call right now at 800-476-3311, 800-476-3311. Do we have Toya? Yeah, so we are joined. We are joined by Toya Hall, our chief operating officer and founder of the Guadalupe Radio Network. She's decided to join us here on the air during this hour of the Share-a-thon. Toya, are you there?
1: I am here. Good afternoon, Zach. Good afternoon.
0: Good afternoon.
1: To you, Ray, and good afternoon, Guadalupe Radio Network family. I just was thinking, guys, I want to tell everyone, you got 2 hours and 31 minutes only if you want to get your name in the drawing for the Apple Watch.
0: That's right.
1: This thing is so cool. I have one. I love it. My husband and my grandson gave it to me a few years ago. And oh, my gosh, I say it every time. It's like having a computer on your wristband.
0: Oh, yeah.
1: Oh my word. It's incredible what it does. So I wanted to just get on with you guys. You guys are having so much fun. And I wanted to join in. So the number is 800-476-3311. 800-476-3311. $2,724. Guys, what do y'all say we just blow this out of the water? What do y'all say we just go for this? $2,724. We need every single call and every single donation. Your name's going in the drawing for this Apple Watch, and we'll be doing the drawing in the morning. 800-476-3311. Sorry about that, Ray.
0: No, I'm sorry I interrupted you there, Toya. Thank you so much for that reminder. Yeah, you know, these Apple Watches, they're the best smartwatches on the market. No doubt about it. And this thing's worth like $500 or $600. So, I mean, this is a nice gift. 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So far, we have very grateful that we have raised $1,276, but that means we're still short $2,724. 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
1: You read my mind, Ray.
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1: You read my mind.
0: Can we get two archangel-level donors who could give us a one-time gift of $1,500 a month or $125 per month? Either way, we can get two folks on the line right now at 800-476-3311. We would blow past this $4,000 goal that we have for this hour. But, you know, if you're an archangel level donor, you get your name placed into a drawing. Another drawing. You could win the watch and win this drawing. you get your name put in another drawing to win two tickets for the Bastions of Faith tour that's going to happen next year in April. And it is a pilgrimage, is the Bastions of Faith pilgrimage in Southern France. So you're going to be able to go to Marseille, Lyon, a bunch of beautiful cities along the river in southern France with Toya. Toya, you're going to be there, right? You're going to be there on the cruise.
1: Yeah,
2: I
1: want you to go with me. You can win the opportunity.
0: That's right.
1: To win this great pilgrimage, and it's for two people.
0: That's right.
1: And the value of it is $10,000 to $12,000. So I'm asking, just like Ray said, two people right now. Let's get two archangels in.
0: And guys, we've got one person on right now.
1: 800-476-3311 or grnonline.com. But the clock is ticking away. We are literally fighting against the clock to raise $2,724. Zach, I know we can do this. We just need two archangels right away. Our guys, y'all have heard me say this. I try Dave's patience all the time. 10 people doing a dollar a day, $30 a month. Don't you think it's doable?
0: Of course.
1: Right, Zach?
2: I know it's doable, Miss Toya. 10 people that can do $30 a month? 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You know, we had the call center here in Houston yesterday, and it's amazing to see that when people call in, a lot of times the volunteer that answers the phone connects to the person that's making the call in.
0: Yep.
2: And there's no dictation on our part about who's calling and who's answering, right? 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And, I mean, like you were talking about that Apple Watch, it's important that we know what time it is, you know? 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And we got a pledge coming in from Regina in Richmond, Texas. $50 a month. KSHJ listener, AM 1430. Thank you so much, Regina. And what she decided to do is make that a perpetual pledge. So it's not just a 12-month pledge. She said, let's keep it going until I decide to make a change. She can always call in and increase it or adjust it as needed. But she's making a commitment, and I love to see that. Thank you so much, Regina. For those of you that don't know, Richmond is in the Houston area. There's about a million little towns outside the Houston area, still a part of the greater Houston area. Dr. Ray, what do you think?
0: I am just so happy. Thank you so much, Regina. Listen, folks, don't put this off. Don't put it off. If you think somebody else can do this, if somebody else is going to call 1-800-476-3311 to make that donation to keep Catholic Radio on the air, don't assume that. It's you. It is up to you. So we need folks to step up right now, this minute, because we've only got 23 minutes left in this hour. We still have $2,124 to go. So my goodness, we could use an Archangel level donor at $1,500 one-time gift, or we could along with a few dollar a day donors, $30 a month. Think of all the things that you waste money on for $30 a month. Netflix, HBO Max, and those things aren't going to help you get to heaven. Okay, this will help you get to heaven.
2: All right, one pledge coming in. Let's get to two, three, four. Let's get on a roll.
0: That's indeed. We've got one coming in. Hey, we've got two now. We've got two on the line right
2: now. There we go.
0: Awesome. Let's see if we can get three. Let's see if we can get three folks on the line right now at 800-476-3333.
1: All right, let's get 10.
0: 10.
1: Let's go for 10 calls.
0: All right, let's go for 10.
1: We are fighting against the clock.
0: We've got
1: 22. We've got 22 minutes left, and time is running out. So if you want to get in the drawing for this Apple Watch, boy, right now is your chance to do it. 800-476-3311. Or if you also do $1 a day, $30 a month, we have not mentioned this much. You're going to get this beautiful visor clip of St. Michael the Archangel. It's silver. It's beautiful. You can take it to your priest. You can have it blessed. Then you can put it in your car and know that, wow, I am driving and I've got angels with me. I've got help with me. $1 a day, $30 a month, and you use a Never Forget plan. Oh, my gosh, you are going to get this great book.
0: Oh, yes.
1: By Father.
2: Three on the line.
1: Driscoll. And it is amazing. So we've got three people on. We're trying to get to 10, seven more people. We have got 21 minutes is all KLPF listener. Thank you so much. Okay, so we got one of our archangels. Oh, my word. Praise the Lord. Thank you. We only need 593, gentlemen. 593. We got 21 minutes. We need your call right away at 800-476-3311. Do yourself a favor. 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We need your calls. I'd love to go over, guys, because we fell short today.
0: Oh, absolutely.
1: We need to go over. So let's go over.
0: Absolutely. We've got some space to make up here, folks, as we did go short a few hours. And I said this before, we have got to hit every single one of our hours to be fully funded. But thank God for this one-time Archangel-level gift from Midland, Odessa, listening to KLPF. Oh, thank you so, so much. We just need $593. $593. 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We have two people on the line. Can we get five people on the line? 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Our goal for this hour is $4,000, Zach. $4,000.
2: All right, we're back to three on the line. Let's get to 10,
0: yes,
2: like we said.
0: Yes,
2: All it takes is your yes.
0: Absolutely.
2: Ask your guardian angel, ask the Holy Spirit, do you want me to make a donation right now? 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We'll find out about the watch tomorrow. But do what you can. Give us a call, 800-476-3311. We're at three right now. We're pushing to get to 10. We would love to see people scrambling to get to their phones. 800-476-3311. Again, we talk about our daily goals. These are daily, like these hourly goals are really hourly needs. They all add up across the week. We need every single hour to meet so we get to fully funded by the end of the day on Friday. And this hour, we could make up a little gap, right? We've got about 15 minutes. We've got $593 to go. 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So please help us out and give us a call, 800-476-3311. 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We talked about any size donations. 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
0: Absolutely. Now, listen,
1: folks. We
0: still
1: got $593 to raise. The number is 800-476-3311. 800-476-3311. We are racing against this clock. We've got to raise this money. 800-476-3311. It got a little bit better. Thanks to an anonymous donor in San Antonio. They go to Our Lady of Guadalupe there. They said, Catholic Radio, great faith builder, love the Quest program. Amen. So do we. That is a GRN show. We're so proud of it. Please pray for perseverance and protection for some special priest in my life, Amen. As well as for health for our family. Amen. And we will certainly keep that in our prayers. We've got a couple of people on, but let me just say, we're trying to get to 10 callers. Every single donation is going to go into the drawing for the Apple Watch. So if you would like to have one of these, please call in. I would love to see. Come on. One more Archangel. We asked for two. We need one more. I would love, if you're the winner, go to France with me. It Absolutely. Is going to be an incredible time. 800-476-3311. 800-476-3311. Guys, this is such great news. We only have $11 to go. We've got a wonderful donation from Samuel and Catherine in South Lake, Texas, to go to St. Elizabeth Ann Seton. Informs me of my fate, she says, and prayers for my family.
0: Yes.
1: Guys, we only have 11 minutes to go. We could actually make this a cleanup hour.
0: Oh, absolutely.
1: If we can get up to 10 calls. 800-476-3311. Just think, a chance to win an Apple Watch and help a soul get to heaven by supporting Catholic Radio. 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
2: 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Hey, we're almost at the goal. We wanted to get 10 callers. Let's get 10 callers right now doing $10. 10 at 10 put us $100 over the goal, and we'd get to our 10 calls, and you'd all be in the drawing. 10 callers doing whatever you can do. 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We're almost at the goal. Jump on the line. Let's meet the goal, blow past it, and fill up that drawing for tomorrow. 1-800-476-3311. That's 800-476-3311. We had got up to 4 for a brief second. It dropped down to 3, and now we're down to 1 on the line. We don't want the line to go empty, so fill it on up before this pledge clears. Give us a call at 800-476-3311, 800-476-3311. Ms. Toya called it a cleanup hour. That would be an extremely helpful thing to do Amen. On a Wednesday afternoon.
0: Amen.
2: We don't want to wait till Friday afternoon at 4, trying to make up a lot of ground. 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There's no concern. Get on the line and make whatever donation you can do, and it will go a long way toward helping us clean up what we missed earlier in the day. 800-476-3311.
1: Everybody can make a donation.
0: That's
1: Everybody.
0: Right.
1: Everybody.
0: That's right.
1: I've seen them all sizes. No matter what size you can give, it's the perfect donation for you. So 800-476-3311, 14 minutes left, asking for one more Archangel this hour.
0: Oh,
1: and that would help us clean
0: yes.
1: up some of the previous hours.
0: Yes.
1: Or maybe there's three people who are going, hey, I'm going to go big. I'm going to do a $500 donation. Maybe there's a seraphim. I don't want to say maybe there is.
0: Well, there is.
1: I know Absolutely. There's a lot of seraphims out there.
0: Absolutely.
1: If you love Catholic Radio, if it's blessed you, come on, Guadalupe family. We want to keep Catholic Radio on the air, not just where you live, but around the world.
0: Mm-hmm.
1: And the only way that's going to happen is we all chip in, we all get on board, and we do this together. 800-476. Guys, you hear the urgency in my voice. We haven't even hit, we still have $11 to go.
0: $11.
1: So 800-476-3311. 800-476-3311. Remember, everyone is going to get not only your name in the drawing for the Apple Watch, but you're going to get a great interview in your inbox tonight, and it is a digital video that Wyatt did with Debbie Georgiani and Father Mike Driscoll. And I'm telling you guys, I don't know about y'all, but I have learned more about angels from this share-a-thon and this book than I have ever known. Did y'all hear this morning we were talking about all the great things that Father writes about in this book, all about these angels? You know, did y'all think that Satan took a long time to become Satan, that Lucifer took a long time? Did you ever think about it?
0: Yeah, I kind of figured it happened pretty quickly. That's what I thought. But
1: you're right on. You are right on. I'm thinking that. What I was thinking, I really don't know. I thought maybe he hung out a few years, and then he decided, nah, I don't like being second fiddle.
0: Yep.
1: You know, I'm going to get my band of angels together, and we're going to go for this. But no, you're right. It was instantaneous. Okay, guys, we got two people on right now.
0: Amen.
1: We just need eight people. We got 11 minutes, so it's plenty of time to do this.
0: We can do this.
1: 800-476-3311. 800-476-3311. Dig deep, give big, because you cannot outgive God. And giving is an act of trust.
0: Amen.
1: Believe me, I am a big tither. In fact, I don't even believe in tithing at 10%. I believe we should go over because we know we can't outgive God.
0: That's right.
1: So why would I not give more than 10%? Kind of boggles my mind. 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
0: Absolutely. And hey, Zach, get your bell. Get your bell, Zach. Woo-hoo-hoo! Thank you so much, Anonymous in San Antonio, Texas, for a $20 one-time gift and covered the credit card fees. Calls Blessed Sacrament his home parish, and he has a prayer there for a special intention. Thank you so much, Anonymous. That puts us over, but you know what, folks? We still have 10 minutes left in this hour, so you can still call. Let's blow past this goal. Let's hit $5,000. Let's hit $9,000.
1: Let's do it.
0: Maybe there's a Seraphim level donor out there who wants to make a one-time donation of $5,000. Maybe you've been super blessed with abundance and you need to say, you know what? This isn't mine. This comes from God. This comes from God. I need to give back. How can I do that? The GRN, the Guadalupe Radio Network. Call right now, 800-476-3311. We still have 9 minutes left in this hour. We can blow past this goal because we need, folks, it's not just a matter of blowing past this goal. We missed a few goals earlier today, so we've got some space to make up here. We need to cover those, the hours that we didn't make before because, folks, this is our funding that we use to support this apostolate. So call us right now.
1: Let's do this, Ray.
0: Yes, ma'am.
1: We got 9 minutes left,
0: yes,
1: guys.
0: Ma'am.
1: Let's get a call a minute. Can we get a call
0: Can
1: a minute?
0: We do that?
1: I don't think anybody in the GRN has tried that.
0: Call a minute.
1: 800-476-3311. 800-476-3311. One call a minute. I don't know. We got up to four calls, and that may be the most we've had this year. So let's get up to nine calls. And if we had nine right now, that we would hit that beautiful decade of callers. So 800-476-3311.
0: Absolutely. And, you know, one of the things, Zach, about this watch, about this Apple Watch, you know, it's not the odds are really good for winning it. Because it's not like the lottery where the odds are like, you know, 300 million to one. I mean, you know, we have a certain number of callers that have called today, but it's not, you know, a million or 2 million or that many. So the odds that you get in this drawing by calling 800-476-3311 make a good donation, like, for example, an archangel donation, maybe, or any donation, but an archangel would be nice. Any donation, but an archangel level donation of $1,500 one time or $125 a month. 10 more people. Let's get 10 more people calling right now. 800-476-3311. 800-476-3311. Zach, we're down to 7 minutes, Zach. 7 minutes. And we hit our goal, but we really need to go past it, like you said earlier, Zach, to make up that deficit that we encountered earlier today.
2: That's right. Every hour builds on the last, right? And so just because we met this particular hour, the work's not over. And my hour earlier in the day, we didn't quite make it. So we need some help from that hour. In total, we could use a few extra archangels. We could use a handful of dollar a day levels. All we really need, Dr. Ray, Ms. Toya, we just need everybody listening right now to do exactly what they can do.
0: Yep.
2: If they just say a quick prayer and then they just say yes to whatever it is they feel called to give, we will be more than okay, right? God is going to inspire people to give what we need. So we don't have to lay out a particular number. If you say a prayer, you ask God, what do they need? We know that it will show up. We know that it's going to be the right amount. So please jump on the line. The lines are wide open and available for you right now. We've already met the goal. What I would like to do, we got 5 minutes. Sometimes we get to rushing, and I don't want to rush, right? We don't have to rush. Let's stop and do the bell ringing celebration prayer. Amen. And thanksgiving for this hour. We met our goal. We rang the bells. Let's pray, thank all of our donors, and then just like a big deep breath before a race, we're going to race to the finish line with a lot of calls between now and the end of the hour to make up some ground. In the name of the Father, the Son, and the Holy Spirit, amen. Lord Jesus, we join you in celebrating this past hour and lifting to you in prayer each person who gave a gift to help us reach that goal. We pray also for each of their needs and ask that you bless them with immeasurable graces for their generous support that allows your gospel message to be spread across the Guadalupe Radio Network. Amen. In the name of the Father, the Son, the Holy Spirit. Amen.
0: Amen.
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0: Absolutely, Zach. And we've got about 4 minutes left in this hour, and we need some more support here, folks. Don't put it off. 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I would love to make up some of the deficits that we had earlier today. I missed my goal. And I miss my goal, but I'd really like to make it up right now. We need to make that up because this is how we fund the GRN. By the share-a-thons and a few other events too, like the fullness, I'm blanking on the names of the dinners right now.
2: Fishers of Men dinner.
0: Yeah, Fishers of Men dinner. Thank you. I was working on the website earlier. The Fishers of Men dinner, for example. Those are very classy dinners that we hold, all across the different, markets of the GRN. And they are wonderful events. And we raise money with those. 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We know that. Nobody knows that better than Miss Toya. I mean, Toya has been doing this for a long time. She knows how effective this apostolate is in helping to bring people back to the faith. Isn't that right, Miss Toya?
1: Absolutely. So, guys, we only got a minute left. Please, I want you to run to your phone. I really do. I want to make this a great hour. 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Literally, we're fighting against the clock in this one last minute. 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Guys, it was great being on with you. You're awesome. Thank you all so much for making that hour a success.
0: Absolutely. And we get, we got a one-time gift of $515 from Nancy in Duncanville, Texas, listening to KCPP in Fort Worth, an online donation. Thank you so much, Nancy. That puts us at $524 over our goal. Praise God. That is wonderful. Thank you so much, Nancy in Duncanville. Listen,
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0: Let's join Nancy and pray for world peace. That's right. Thanks, Zach. Thank you, Ms. Toya. Thank you so much, everybody. 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
1: And welcome to the 5 o'clock Central Time hour, the penultimate hour, as we like to call it, here in this middle day of the Share-a-thon. And my name is Dave Palmer, along with Toya Hall, and we are so delighted. Wow, what a great last couple of hours we've had. We're on a streak now. And Toya, nice to hear your voice in that last hour, and just kind of keep this momentum rolling, huh?
2: It was a lot of fun. I'd never been on with Ray before, and I think Zach and I did one time, but it was so much fun to be on with the guys. And Dave, we're off to a new hour, need to raise $6,000. And what do you say we do the memorari?
1: I think that's a great idea. And we also, this is a special hour because this is a double matching gift hour, and we rarely get these double matching gift hours, so we'll have to kind of explain what that is all about.
2: Awesome.
1: But do you want to do the both of the memoraries? Do you want to do the one to the Blessed Mother and I'll do St. Joseph?
2: Yeah, let's do it that way. In the name of the Father, and the Son, and the Holy Spirit, amen. Because we had technical difficulties, and we're just now getting started. So please join us in prayer. Remember, O most gracious Virgin Mary, that never was it known that anyone who fled to thy protection, implored thy help, or sought thine intercession, was left unaided. Inspired by this confidence, I fly unto thee, O Virgin of Virgins, my Mother. To thee do I come, before thee I stand, sinful and sorrowful. O Mother, the Word incarnate, despise not my petition, but in thy mercy hear and answer me. Amen.
1: Amen. And the memorari to St. Joseph, remember, O most chaste spouse of the Virgin Mary, that never was it known that anyone who implored your help and sought your

0: match because we have two different matching sponsors, Turlington and Matthews PLLC, which Joel Matthews is in charge of that in the Houston area, and also Benjamin and Francis David Foundation in Alabama. And so those are where we get the $6,000. And if every single time you make a donation, every dollar becomes $3. Okay, this is a double match. You know, normally your 50 becomes 100. Well, your 50 becomes 150. Your, you know, 25 becomes 75. I mean, it's just an amazing thing. And I know a lot of people love to give during matching hours. Well, this is more than a matching hour. This is a double matching hour. So if that excites you, then let's get started and be the first caller. 1-800-476-3311. 1-800-476-3311 is the number to call.
1: 1-800-476-3311, 800-476-3311. And Dave, we are now really down to the last couple of hours. If somebody wants to get their name in the drawing for the Apple Watch, you know, it's this hour and the next hour and the chances are over, but we need a catalyst caller. And that's one of Dave's favorite kind of donations, the catalyst caller. Because you call in and it's like, oh my goodness, it's like you used to refer to it, the wave, Dave. Do they still do the wave? Is it still a thing?
0: Well yeah, I think so in some circles, you know, but back in like the 80s and 90s, the wave was a big deal. But I guess the point is the wave is always started by one person. The wave doesn't just happen. It doesn't just automatically start, but some one person decides, okay, we're going to do the wave. And then before you know it, you've got 100,000 people in the stadium all, you know, doing the wave, and it's beautiful to see. Or, you know, applause will often start with one person, and then it just kind of catches on. And so the catalyst is extremely important because you're that one person who, you know, ignites the next flurry of calls. And without you, we're not going to be able to get that next flurry of calls coming. So be that catalyst caller, 800-476-3311, 1-800-476-3311. And we've never said that the catalyst caller has to be an archangel or a seraphim, or there's no like monetary necessity of how big your donation needs to be. What you're doing is you're calling in and you're making the donation that fits for your budget. And hopefully you're inspiring a lot of other people to donate as well. 1-800-476-3311. Maybe a little bit of an over-explanation there, Toya, but hopefully everybody gets the idea.
1: I did. I got it. I think it's great. Actually, what you're saying is we need to raise some money. Am I right?
0: 800-476-3311.
1: 800-476-3311. Guys, you know, Wednesdays, Thursdays, they're kind of challenging days. 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Let's do something amazing this hour. So I'm going to ask somebody, if you can do half of this, a $3,000 donation, call in right now, this hour, because this is an incredible double match hour. So is there a $3,000 donor? And why do I keep saying if there is? I know there is. People give big, people give all kinds of sizes, Dave, but we need that catalyst caller to get the flurry of calls going. 800-476-3311, or go to grnonline.com, and you can read all about the appreciation gifts. Okay, the phone lines are beginning to light up, Dave. 800-476-3311. You want a chance to win the cool Apple Watch? I got one, and I really, really like it. 800-476-3311, 800-476-3311. And Dave, I don't think we've talked enough today about that cool visor clip.
0: Yeah, I know. I mean, Julian and I have been talking about that a lot, and I've actually been paying more attention this week to my visor. I'm constantly putting that thing up and down because, you know, driving into the sun and all that. And to have that clip on your visor, it's just a constant reminder of the intercession of the angels, the reality of the angels. And so how did you guys think of that? Because it's a very unique gift.
1: Well, it just, I've always

0: always had one. In my car over all of these years, I've always had one. So I thought, well, we're going to do angels. And I always say that, always pray to Michael when I'm driving to get me there safely. So I thought, how about a visor clip? And people can take it and get it blessed. So Patricia in Plano, thank you for your $200 one-time donation. You got us started. So Dave, we've got the phone lines are beginning to light up. Let's make this happen. Dave, I really want to see somebody who will be a double archangel. I don't know if that creature really exists, but in the Share-a-thon world, a double archangel does. That's a $3,000 donor.
1: Did you hear the end of Sean and Sandy's Sandra's Hour a few hours ago? They had a lady from Bernie, Texas, call up at the end of the hour, $3,000 donation. And so she was like the classic double archangel
0: Dave,
1: donation.
0: No, I don't think there is a character, a creature, that is a double archangel. I don't think there's a creature.
1: Oh, like a name of an angel that's a double archangel?
0: Like an yes. I don't think that creature exists, but in Share-a-thon world, that creature exists. It's somebody that does a $3,000 donation. Am I right?
1: Yeah, but you know what? And now that you mention that, because the archangel. Okay, well, there's three groups of three, right? You've got the seraphim, right, the cherubim, and the thrones, and then in the bottom three, you've got the principalities, the archangels, and the angels. So I would think if you were going to double it, you'd go to that middle three, which are the, it's the powers, the virtues. Yeah, the virtue would be the middle one. So if you want to double archangel,
0: we're getting a little deep here, Dave, overthinking this. Oh, my gosh, Dave, it is getting awesome. $1,000 donation from Lisa in Dallas. Thank you so much. Oh, Dave, only $4,800 to raise. And what's going to happen this hour when we hit this?
1: Well, when we hit it, we ring the bells, and we're going to be handing off to the A-team of Sammy and Sean in the next hour.
0: But it's a double match hour?
1: It's a double match. So Lisa's donation right there was equivalent to $3,000, right? And I'm so grateful to Lisa, because I had called her earlier today, left a message, and reminded her about renewing her pledge, because they are very faithful donors for many years, and made this donation right now. Perfect timing, $1,000, double match hour becomes $3,000 essentially. And boy, did we need that one in a big way. So $4,800 is what we still need to raise. Sylvia's taking a call, 1-800-476-3311. And Toy, if I may mention about Patricia, who was the previous donor, she's actually one of my best friend's mom from, when I was a kid. And I think I've mentioned this a time or two before, but I remember she is the one, her name was Patsy, who taught me to pray when you see like an ambulance or a fire engine. And to this day, I do that. And I just remember as a child, 7 years old, being in the car with, I won't say her last name, but, Mrs. Patsy, let's just say. And when she'd see an ambulance, she would pray. And it made a big impression on me at the time as a little 7-year-old kid. And to this day, I do that. And I always remember her. So I guess the lesson is don't underestimate the influence you might have on people and even on children by just doing, crossing yourself as you pass by a church, or, praying the rosary, or doing things like that, because it really does make a big difference. So anyways, thank you, Patricia, for that $200 donation.
0: 800-476-3311. I don't want to lose the momentum, family. $4,800 to raise. We got up to four phone calls. I don't know if that's the highest we've had so far, Dave, but let's go to 10. Guadalupe family, it is drive time everywhere. Let's call in. Let's make this happen. There's somebody out there, Dave, I just feel it, that can do a $3,000 donation. I'm creating the double archangel. I know there's not really a creature called a double angel, but We're going to call this a double archangel, $1,500 twice. And your name will go in the drawing, and you could be the winner. And I really, really want to see a lot of the Guadalupe family join us for France. 800-476-3311. Dave, I will tell you, we had such an incredible pilgrimage to France earlier this year, and Father Sam Medley was there, Sean Rice was there, and we actually sold out this Southern France pilgrimage. And so I went back to him and I say, hey, can you give us a few more? And so we are holding the two tickets for somebody to win it. 800-476-3311. But I'm just saying that because it just tells you what an incredible GRN pilgrimage that was.
1: And aren't there a lot of people who went on the first one that signed up for the second one as well?
0: Yes.
1: Which I think is a great sign.
0: That's why it made it sell out.
1: Yeah. Yeah, because, I mean, so many people want to come back, and they had such a great time that, and it's also, I know you've mentioned before, it's going to be a much smaller group. It's like half the size. And so, what an encouragement. I remember many, many years ago when we first tried, our first go at a pilgrimage, and we did the Danube Riverboat Cruise, and I was blessed to be able to be the GRN representative for it. And I think we had about maybe 40, 45 people that were on the Danube. And to this day, the people that went on that Danube River cruise are just amazing friends. And whenever I see them, that's the first topic of conversation. I mean, isn't that the case, Toya? When you see somebody you went to France with, isn't it like immediately a connection, a bond, because you experienced all those holy sites together? I mean, it changes you. It changes the relationship so much.
0: It does. So, okay, Dave, we are, the clock is ticking away. We're almost 20 minutes into this. We had technical difficulties this first as we were trying to get on the air. So please have mercy on us. Call in, make a pledge of support. Looking for that $3,000 donor this hour. 800-476-3311. Look, donations of any size. Every one of you is going to get something. You're going to get the interview that Wyatt Goolsbee did with Debbie Giorgiani and Father Mike Driscoll, talking all about angels. Your name's going to go in the drawing for an Apple Watch. And we need your calls right now. Let's make this happen, family, because believe me, the clock is a taskmaster. The clock does not say, oh, David Toya haven't hit it yet. Let's just hold up time till they get more people calling. No, we got to get this done in this hour. Stephanie from Kerrville, Texas, thank you so much. She goes to Notre Dame Parish there. Catholic radio is like a catechism every day, and I love that. And she asked for prayers for Dr. Carpenter that lost his home during the recent floods, that his property and his life would be restored. Prayers for improvement for her husband's health. Prayers for an end to abortion, and happy birthday, Toya. Oh, Stephanie, thank you so very much. That is absolutely, I feel so blessed. I really had a very, very blessed birthday this year. I got to spend it with my son and his precious wife, Carrie, and my granddaughters. We had a wonderful time. 800-476-3311. 800-476-3311. Dave, we need that catalyst call, our ASAP.
1: Yeah, and I love what she said about you get the catechism every single day, because that's really is what Catholic radio is. I mean, I remember one time we had one of our listeners describe it as catechism on wheels. I'm sorry, she was just describing her car that way. She said, when I listen to Catholic radio, it's like my car is a catechism on wheels.
0: Yes.
1: Because you're learning. I mean, yeah, think about just what you learn from somebody like Dr. David Anders. You listen, consistently to that show, 1 o'clock Central Time every Monday through Friday, and how much can you learn? And how can you even put a dollar figure on that, of what you're now able to pass on to your kids, talk to your coworkers about, your adult children who are thinking about leaving the faith? I mean, that's why we say, make your donation so that the next person that comes along is going to have the same opportunity to be fed free of charge. You know, there's no charge to turn the radio on. And so, Stephanie, thank you very much. You've got us now to $4,432. And we've raised $1,568. Nobody is on the line. We've got to get a couple of Archangel donors. $1,500 one time, $125 a month. Be creative. Do a 1917 in honor of Our Lady of Fatima. Do a 1981 if you love Our Lady Queen of Peace of Medjugorje. Just whatever you want to do. But we've got to get some more calls right away. 800-476-3311.
0: 1-800-476-3311, 800-476-3311. That's the number to call. We need that catalyst caller, Dave.
1: Yeah, we do. Nobody's on the line. And, you know, when you have somebody on the line, there's this hope of like, well, who is it and where are they from and what are they going to donate? And, but when you've got nobody, it's like this momentary loss of hope. You know, you got nothing there. And so the catalyst caller, you're so important. You just say, you know what? I hear you. You want to get some calls. I'm going to be the first one. I'm going to do it right now. And if it's at a convenient time for you to spend 2 or 3 minutes, make your donation, call right now, 800-476-3311, 1-800-476-3311. And I'm wondering, Toya, what the most calls at any given time the entire Share-a-thon have been. And I'm guessing it's been maybe 5, maybe somebody got up to 6, I don't know. But we got one now, so that's encouraging. Where is caller number 2? Call
0: maybe
1: right now.
0: Maybe somebody in the GRN, maybe Mario, he's been listening, and Joe a lot today. It's 4 or 5 the most we've got. So we, like you said, Dave, we've got the calls are beginning to light up. 800-476-3311, 800-476-3311. You know, Dave, I think that, look, we've been around with the Guadalupe Radio Network for 25 years. We've stayed on the air simply because of the generosity of our listeners. I often think that sometimes when something's been around for so long, it's easy to take it for granted. Like, oh, somebody's going to give, you know, it'll happen, and just kind of get a bit dull about it, right? But
1: yeah.
0: Catholic radio really needs to stay on the air, not just our terrestrial stations, but around the world. And it's so vitally important because I don't know if you've noticed lately, but our world's in a mess, Dave. Holy smokes.
1: I did notice,
0: okay,
1: yeah.
0: Phone lines are lighting up, Dave, 800-476-3311. 800-476-3311. Dave, I think to meet this, as this clock just ticks, ticks, ticks, $4,432. And if I understand this game right, Dave, if you and I raise $6,000, it is a double match hour. It's going to turn into a $12,000 hour. The phone lines are really beginning to light up, Dave. We need everybody, grab your phone, call, make a pledge of support. Get your you know what, Dave? If I were listening, I would be calling in and donating so that I could win the Apple Watch. Guys, there probably won't be 60, 70 people in it, something like that. So your chances to win this are super good.
1: Yeah, they really are. And we've got 3 people on the line now. We've got a lot of momentum. David, Joseph, Julian, all on at the moment. We've got a lot of other volunteers that can take calls at this moment. So don't be bashful. Caller number 4, you know, I've always said, you know, caller number 4 is so important because you're the gateway to 5, 6, and 7. We need you right now. 800-476-3311. All right. Here is Anonymous in Irving, Texas. Our first Archangel donation of this, $1,500 is what it is of this hour. I'm trying to think, did we already have one or not? But we've raised, $3,068. We had the 1,000 from, Lisa in Dallas. And then this is our first Archangel from Anonymous in Irving, Texas, $1,500. So that is huge. And I know, Toya, I'm going to anticipate you saying, Dave, we need a fascinating fact. Okay. So
0: we do. So let me give out the phone number while you get it. 800-476-3311. 800-476-3311. 800-476-3311. 800-476-3311. 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Thank you. 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We still need to raise $2,319. 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That's what we got to raise this hour, $6,000, and it'll be a double match hour. 800-476-3311 or grnonline.com.
1: All right, that's where we are. We're now $2,319 away from ringing the bell. We're not even at the halfway point, so we are on task. We're on schedule, but there's only one person on the line. Joseph is the lone volunteer taking a call at the moment, so we do need some more people to jump on. And I'm telling you, I think you would agree, Toya, we not only want to hit this goal, we want to blow past it. We want to, you know, I know there have been hours, some hours today that have fallen $2,000 or $3,000 or maybe even $4,000 short. So let's just, you know, the $6,000 is a double matching gift. 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You know, if you give $1,000, it becomes $3,000, like Lisa in Dallas did earlier. That $1,500 that Anonymous and Irving just did, that's the equivalent of $4,500. I mean, it's amazing what the double match means for an hour like this. And so if that inspires you, call up 1-800-476-3311, 800-476-3311.
0: So, Dave, Sammy is telling me that it turns into an $18,000 hour. This one kind of boggles my mind, being a double match, but it's triple.
1: You triple
0: or
1: it, yeah. Because in a normal match, yes. you would double it, but we're tripling it this time.
0: Yes. So, thank you very much, Sammy. 800-476-3311. Let's make it be the second biggest hour in this share-a-thon, if we could do that. 800-476-3311. Okay, guys, we're halfway through the hour. Let's dig deep. Donations of whatever you can do is the perfect donation to give. 800-476-3311. We need to raise $2,319. I'm going to say it slowly. We need to raise $2,319 in this double match hour. Dave and I don't usually get to do these, and they're a lot of fun. But I think they're a lot of fun, Dave, when you hit it.
1: When you hit it, yeah. Not so much fun if you don't. But I'm very optimistic about this, even though we only have one person on the line. $2,319 to raise in 30 minutes. We should raise this in the next 5 minutes. I mean, if everybody understands what's going on. When I talked to somebody earlier today, and they said, you know, I want to do $200 today, and they said, please use it only in a matching hour. And so imagine, I mean, a double matching hour, that's like a matching hour on steroids. I mean, this is like, you know,
0: it's much
1: more than a matching hour. So I know there's a lot of people that love matching hours. And if that's you and you haven't donated yet during this share-a-thon, now's the moment, because there aren't many of these. There might be one a day at most when we do this. 1-800-476-3311, 1-800-476-3311. Please be generous and call right now.
0: 800-476-3311. I'm still looking for that surprise donation, because God loves to surprise his children. And maybe you're sitting there and you're thinking, yeah, I could do $5,000. I could do $3,000. I could do $2,500. Those are beautiful big gifts. But Dave and I've seen big gifts and all size gifts. And okay, Dave, the phone lines are lighting up, but we don't want to miss this hour. It is a double matching gift hour. 800-476-3311. 800-476-3311. Guadalupe family, be that person that God uses to wow this hour. Be that person that God uses to surprise his children. Because I hear people all the time, wow, what an incredible hour that 5 o'clock hour was, Dave, or something like that. Because somebody listened to the Lord, called in, and made an amazing donation.
1: Yes, and that's that is such a blessing, and that's what we're looking for during this hour, especially a double matching gift hour, because double makes it sound like you're doubling it, but double matching gift hour actually means you're tripling it. And so it's a double match, you know. You match it, then you match it again. 1-800-476-3311. Please, please, please call up and do what you can, because we, I'm confident we will hit this goal, you know, with your help, two people on the line, but can we blow past it? Can we, okay, now a third person just jumped on the line, Toya. That's awesome. Mary, Nate, Joseph, all taking calls. And, wow, let me read this one. Are we allowed to say the name here, or is this anonymous?
0: No, this is anonymous.
1: Okay, anonymous. Now, why would somebody donate $1,917? That's such an odd number, Toya. What is that all about? Of course, I'm joking.
0: Let me think. Fatima?
1: And, you know, this isn't the first time this person, because I believe this is a person, yes, who donated at this level in the past. God bless you. I just love Our Lady of Fatima. Julian and I were talking about her off the air a little while ago. This is a person from St. Anne's Parish in Midland, and says Catholic Radio reminds him or her of things that have been forgotten. It teaches me things I never knew about the faith. Pray for the family, unspoken intentions, peace, and the unborn. Happy belated birthday to Toya. Wow. People are still wishing you happy birthday. That was 2 days ago. This is awesome. So thank you, Anonymous in Midland.
0: It's awesome.
1: Fatima donation.
0: Thank
1: and boy,
0: you.
1: Look how
0: Thank
1: many calls
0: you.
1: We have on right now. Toya, we've got
0: Dave,
1: like four
0: got
1: or five calls on. All
0: Please
1: right. This may be the record.
0: More. Come on. Let's do this, Dave.
1: Car number six. Come on. Car number six. If you are out there listening right now and this station has meant anything to you, you know, you learned one thing from the station, we want you right now. I think there's six now, Toya. Yeah, we got six calls.
0: 1-800-476-3311.
1: That's Our Lady of Fatima at work. I mean, that's Anonymous in Midland saying, you know what, I'm doing because Our Lady of Fatima is powerful. Okay, car number seven right now. Call up right now. Any donation, I don't care if it's $5, you're going to get, do you realize what you're going to get for a $5 donation? You can get this incredible interview that Wyatt did with Debbie and Father Mike Driscoll. You can get a chance to win an Apple Watch. Don't cry over this, but I've never owned an Apple Watch. Okay, don't feel bad for me, okay? But can you imagine, you can make any donation, any size, and
0: retire,
1: win an Apple Watch.
0: Dave, instead of giving you an expensive gold watch, we'll give you a more expensive Apple Watch.
1: Apple Watch. 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Here's Teresa, San Antonio. Oh, my goodness, 30 a month. Online donation, praying awesome. For those who are in need of work and searching for employment. And, gosh, if I keep complaining about not having an Apple Watch, I might be in that line. So I better be careful. So, Teresa, thank you so much. God bless you. 30 a month. That's a guardian angel donation. You're going to get that incredible interview. You're going to get a chance to win an Apple Watch. And you're listening to the mighty 89.7 FM KJMA. Wow, what an incredible flurry that was, Toya.
0: Absolutely, Dave. So you thanked Patricia from Amarillo?
1: From Umbarger? Is that the one?
0: Yes.
1: Yeah, Umbarger,
0: yes.
1: Texas. No, we have not thanked her yet, but she actually put us over the top.
0: I know.
1: You see that?
0: I don't have any cowbells, so you got to ring them.
1: Oh, okay. Okay, Julian and I will do the honors. Wow.
0: Awesome.
1: 37 minutes into the hour. And Patricia... Now, Toya, have you ever heard of Umbarger, Texas?
0: Yeah, it's up in the Amarillo area.
1: Oh, really? Never
0: heard
1: of it.
0: In the panhandle of Texas.
1: Okay, she's from St. Mary's Parish.
0: Do you think that's odd that there's a town in Texas you haven't heard of?
1: Not really. No, I think there's probably a lot of towns that I haven't heard of. I mean, there's a lot of towns, but it's just a unique name. Dave. I thought I would have heard about it, but she said she's learned so much.
0: Unique name.
1: And you know what? I think this may be a callback because I've mentioned Umbarger again, and I made the same comment previously when Umbarger, and I think it was Patricia previously. She said, please pray for her son and daughter. And daughter-in-law and their family, and pray for all of our priests. $30 a month. That this is, you know, Toya, we've had a lot of $30 a month donations. Maybe this is the hour when you get your 10. You know, you've been trying for that for
0: maybe,
1: you know, decades, right?
0: 1-800-476-3311. Dave, let's blow this out of the water. We got some makeup work to do.
1: Yeah, we do. And, you know, 380 over approximately. So we've hit the goal. The double match is over, but maybe somebody can tell us, you know, just how much we need and the hours, how many, maybe some statistics of how many hours we have to try to make up before we close things out at 7 o'clock tonight. But we do still have two people on the line. The phone number is 1-800-476-3311. 1-800-476-3311. And I do think it's pretty interesting that right when Anonymous in Midland made the Fatima donation, within a minute of us announcing that, we blew up to the most calls that we've had the entire share-a-thon. We had six calls being processed all at the same time. And so Our Lady Fatima is powerful. And so thank you so much, Anonymous in Midland, for that donation. That was really, really, and, you know, 1917, you know, tripled. That's close to $6,000, you know, for that donation. And here's Anonymous in Garland, Texas, listening to 910 AM. A donation that we don't know how much, but it was tripled. And that got us to about $900 over the amount for this hour. So thank you very much for that. And wow, what an hour. Yes.
0: We have got 21 minutes in this hour, right?
1: Yes.
0: Let's make this a $10,000 hour. If we could get, do you realize, Dave, if we could get three people being $1,500 donations, we would be at a $10,000 hour. And oh my gosh, how much that would help us clean up this day. 800-476-3311. So once again, a trinity of archangels, Dave. I so want to see a 1531 in honor of Our Lady of Guadalupe. 800-476-3311. 800-476-3311. A trinity of archangels, Dave, and then I think one person doing a dollar a day, $30 a month would get us there. If the phone lines lit up again with all wonderful sizes of donations, Dave, I think we could get there again. We got to six calls. Can we have one last flurry in 20 minutes? Guadalupe family, this would be like a record setting on a Wednesday afternoon.
1: Yeah, and there's no reason we can't do that. I mean, the momentum is there. We've had a great hour. Last hour was awesome with Ray and Zach and you jumping in as well, Toya. And, you know, even the hour before that, a $3,000 donation from Bernie. So we're on this momentum. You know, the momentum is there and people are feeling the excitement. And so let's do it. Let's make this a $10,000 hour. And can you be one of those donors that do $1,500 or $1,531? You know, do what you can. We've got enough time. We've got 19 minutes to go. And right now we're about to thank somebody. That means we have nobody on the line. We need a catalyst right now. 1-800-476-3311. 1-800-476-3311. Trying to get to $10,000. And we are about only about $3,000 away. 3,110 or something like that. So we're very, very close, but we do need some calls. 1-800-476-3311.
0: Let's say the bell ringing prayer, Dave, while we wait for the phone lines to light up at 800-476-3311. Lord Jesus, we join you in celebrating this hour and lifting to you in prayer each person who gave a gift to help us reach that goal. We pray also for each of their needs. And we ask you to bless them with their measurable graces for their generous support that allows your gospel message to be spread across the Guadalupe Radio Network. In the name of the Father, and the Son, and the Holy Spirit, amen. Let's make this happen, family. You're only going to have one more hour to get in the Apple Watch drawing. So an hour, 18 minutes right now is the best time to call.
1: Yes, no doubt about it. 1-800-476-3311. And still looking for about $3,000 that we have to raise for this hour. And we need you to call up and make as big of a donation as you possibly can. Maybe there's somebody like the wonderful lady out of Bernie that did $3,000 a few hours ago that could call up and just say, you know what, I'll do the whole thing. I'll get you to $10,000. I know you're running out of time. 1-800-476-3311. 1-800-476-3311 is the number to call. And call up quickly and just make as generous of a donation as you possibly can.
0: 1-800-476-3311. 800-476-3311. That's the number to call. We're trying to make this a record-setting hour. Somebody out there, be that catalyst caller. Somebody out there, go big, because God goes big with us. We sometimes think we keep God in a box and we think too small, but he's mighty and he's big. So the phone lines are beginning to light up, Dave, at 800-476-3311. So, Dave, you're right. We really only need two archangels right now and one guardian angel donation. That is it. 800-476-3311.
1: All right, and I just got a text from our dear friend Suzanne, and she said that there are painted churches in Umbarger, Texas. Did you know about that, Toya?
0: Yes.
1: Yeah, okay. So I've seen some of the painted churches, but that's really cool. So thank you for that inside information there. Suzanne, Umbarger, Texas, one of the painted churches. 1-800-476-3311, 1-800-476-3311. And, what part of this are you able to chip away? And Joseph now is taking a call. We still need over $3,000. We hit the goal, but, you know, Toya had the great idea. So many hours today have not hit the goal that we want to go back. And in order to try to get to the overall goal for the day, we're going to need to make this a $10,000 hour. And that's where you come in. And we need a couple of people at least to do archangel level donations, $1,500 or $125 a month or more. And if you could be one of them, certainly there's somebody else out there that's going to respond to your generosity. 1-800-476-3311. And 15 minutes is all we have.
0: 1-800-476-3311, 800-476-3311. Dave, I'd love to see a lot more phone calls coming in. Or maybe somebody says, hey, I'm going to do my part of it. I'm going to trust that somebody else will be an archangel donation at $1,500. Your name's going to go in a drawing for a customized pilgrimage to southern France. 800-476-3311. And this is customized for the Guadalupe Radio Network.
1: Yeah, that's how did y'all put that together? Was it like literally customized where you said we want to go here and here and here?
0: Yes.
1: Or
0: Sam Medley and I did that.
1: Oh,
0: yeah,
1: wow.
0: Yeah, we were
1: wow,
0: going,
1: that,
0: well,
1: that's
0: if we're
1: awesome.
0: Going to be here, let's go over here and let's do this. And so we got with Corporate Travel, an amazing travel company, and we said, we want to customize this pilgrimage. So 800-476-3311, you cannot get this pilgrimage anyplace else. 1-800-476-3311.
1: All right, we need to see a lot more people jumping on the line. You got to feel the same kind of excitement and momentum that we're feeling right now, especially after that anonymous donation out of Midland, the Fatima donation. It just seemed like in a moment we went from 3 to 6 calls. It just blew up. And, you know, maybe you're thinking about calling. Just do it. And maybe there's, you know, 5 or 6 people across the country that are thinking about the same thing and you all do it at the same time. It's just going to electrify this hour. 1-800-476-3311. 1-800-476-3311. We're not going to do this with one caller, I can tell you that. We've got to get a few more. You know, you're considering the Archangel donation. Maybe you're considering, doing a Fatima donation. You want to match the one that came out of West Texas. Do it right now. That would take a big, big chunk out of this $3,000 that we still have to raise to hit the $10,000 goal that we're going for this hour. With 13 minutes to go, 1-800-476-3311.
0: 1-800-476-3311. 800-476-3311. Dave, I got to take a minute and ask the Guadalupe Radio Network family to please say a prayer. Somebody very dear to the Guadalupe Radio Network's been in an accident, and we don't know the details. So I'd like to pray the Memorare, Dave, and then I'd like to, if you would pray the prayer to St. Michael. In the name of the Father,
1: yes,
0: and the Son, and the Holy Spirit, amen. Remember, O most gracious Virgin Mary, that never was it known that anyone who fled to thy protection, implored thy help, or sought thine intercession was left unaided. Inspired by this confidence, I fly unto thee, O Virgin of Virgins, my mother. To thee do I come, before thee I stand, sinful and sorrowful. O Mother of the Word incarnate, despise not my petitions, but in thy mercy, hear and answer me. Amen. In the name of the Father, and the Son, and the Holy Spirit.
1: Amen. St. Michael the Archangel, defend us in this day of battle. Be our protection against the wickedness and snares of the devil. May God rebuke him, we humbly pray. And be thou, O Prince of the Heavenly Host, defend us. And, can you help me with the end of it?
0: Okay, go ahead. Defend us in this day of battle. Be
1: our protection against the wickedness and the sins of the devil. May God rebuke us, him, we humbly pray. And do thou, a heavenly host, by the power of God, thrust into hell Satan and all the evil spirits who prowl about the world seeking the ruin of souls. Amen. In the name of the Father, and the Son, and the Holy Spirit. Amen. Yes, we pray earnestly for this this intention, and we just ask all the heavenly hosts, especially all the angels in heaven, to be with this person and to protect them. And we pray for the best results for this. And so, thank you for those prayers, Toy. I know they're very powerful, especially all the heavenly hosts and all the angels, especially as we're celebrating all the angels this week with this share-a-thon, all about the angels. And we've talked about them all week, and we're going to continue to do that for the next couple of days as well. Right now, we are still trying to get to $10,000 on this this hour. We're down to 10 minutes is all we have left. And we have still about $3,000 to go. One person on the line, Joseph, is taking a call. He's been on that call for a while. I don't know what the situation is with it, but hopefully very soon that one's going to clear, and we're going to be able to have a little bit more clarity about how much money we still have to raise. But I can say with assurance that we still need some more calls. We need more people to call in and donate what you can, $30 a month or $10 one time, $1,000. We've had all different kinds of donations so far this hour. And just like Debbie Giorgiani says, make your best donation. I love when she says that. Make your best donation. Just whatever. It's different for every person. But what's your best donation? What will hurt a little bit? What will be sacrificial? And please do that one. 1-800-476-3311.
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1: Yes, 8 minutes to go right now, and we have definitely hit a lull. Haven't had a new call here in probably 5 or 10 minutes. Joseph, praise God, is taking a call. So we've got somebody wonderful on the other side of that phone call who is making a donation. 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So we need more calls. We want to get to 10,000. We rang the bell one time. We got to 6,000. It's a double matching hour, which means that everything has been double matched and not just single matched. So your $100 becomes 300 and your 1,000 becomes 3,000. 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
0: 1-800-476-3311. It's still doable. 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And a dollar a day, $30 a month, and we're going to send to you this beautiful Guardian Angel visor clip. It's so nice, and you can take it to your priest and have him bless it. And at the very same time, you are going to get the interview with Father Mike Driscoll and Debbie Giorgiani. And at the same time, your name's going to go in the drawing for the Apple Watch today. And so do yourself a favor and call right now. 6 minutes left, 800-476-3311.
1: 1-800-476-3311. And we have been, you know, I say stuck, but thankfully we do have this one caller on the line. But we've been at one call for so long, and we're starting to run out of time. And I know there's somebody listening out there that is thinking, you know, I can do an Archangel donation. There's probably 20 people thinking that right now. And if that's you, we really only need two of you to just bite the bullet, pick up the phone, make that phone call, 800-476-3311, and make the $1,500 donation. 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
1: 1-800-476-3311. Okay, so two people on the line. That's very encouraging because we were sitting at one for so long. And now one has dropped. $50 one time. Martha in Dodge City, Kansas, listening to the mighty KQSH 90.7 FM in Dodge City. So thank you, Martha, for that donation. You've got us closer to the $10,000. Now there's one person on the line. This is a lot of pressure on one person to have to come up with $3,000. So we need more people to jump on and join this person. You know, four or five people. Let's get up to six again. 1-800-476-3311. 1-800-476-3311.
0: 1-800-476-3311. 3 minutes left, Dave. 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Dave, we need about $3,060 to make this a $10,000 hour. But Dave, you and I've seen it time and time again where great people dig deep and give big because they know that they cannot outgive God. 800-476-3311.
1: Yeah, the right people are listening right now that can take care of this. It's just a matter of will you just make that decision and say, you know what, I'm going to do it. I'm going to make the donation, and I'm going to be one of those archangel donors. And I really do think if two of you would call right now, you know, we would hit this goal. We would hit the double ringing goal of the hour. Having already reached 6,000, going for $10,000, we're about $3,000 away. How much of that can you chip away? 800-476-3311, 1-800-476-3311. And at this point, you just put it in the hands of the Lord, Toya, because we've given out the phone number, and hopefully that person is out there who can be our short person.
0: 800-476-3311. Dave, it was great being on with you this hour. You and Sean are going to close out the day. So Guadalupe family, you're awesome, but don't start calling. In fact, increase the calls. Let's make this as an incredibly good day. 800-476-3311.
1: All right. Thanks, everybody. And we will be able to thank this final person. You know, we don't know what the amount's going to be, but we'll be able to thank them and also let you know if we can ring the bells. If you'd like to contribute to this hour or to the next hour, I'm actually going to hang around and be on with the effervescent and dynamic Sean Rice. It's going to be a great hour closing out this third day of the Fall Share-a-thon. It's all about angels. 1-800-476-3311. Quick break. We'll be right back.
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1: And welcome back, folks, to day three of the 2026 Fall Share-a-thon. It's all about angels. My name is Sean Rice. I serve as Vice President of Mission Development for the Guadalupe Radio Network. And joining me from the studios in our North Texas Dallas office is Executive Director for North Texas, Dave Palmer. Man, Dave, how are you doing?
2: Man, I'm just going to try to match your energy this hour, Sean. That's what I'm going to do.
1: Well, I tell you what.
2: I'm going to do my best.
1: You know, it's going to be great. And, of course, you know, Sammy, he and his family are in our prayers. So, GR and family, please, pray for them as well. But, you know, we've got to do our part here. And continuing to, you know, raise money for this apostolate and of course, you know, for the good work that we're trying to continue to do. We also have, an awesome donation that came through, an anonymous donor out of, the Midland, Texas area. How about this? 1180 AM goes to St. Anne's there in Midland. Their prayers, please pray for unspoken intentions, please. And that was a double, right?
2: That's a double bell ring. Yeah. You know, Toya had the idea when we hit the goal early. She's like, you know, we need to go to $10,000. And we were, of course, asking for a couple of archangels. But this anonymous person just said, you know what? I'm going to do the whole thing. And so this was, I think, over a $3,000 donation. So this is awesome. Thank you so much. We needed that big time.
1: Amen. And now that because that was a double bell ringing hour, I'm going to go ahead and pray that bell ringing celebration prayer once again. And when I'm done with that, Dave, if you would start us off with the share on prayer, but join me in this bell ringing celebration prayer. In the name of the Father and of the Son and of the Holy Spirit, amen. Lord Jesus, we join you in celebrating this past hour and lifting to you in prayer each person who gave a gift to help us reach that goal. We pray also for each of their needs and ask that you bless them with immeasurable graces for their generous support that allows your gospel message to be spread across the Guadalupe Radio Network. Amen.
2: Amen. Father, Son, Holy Spirit, amen. And we're going to do the opening prayer. Is that what you'd like, Sean?
1: That's right.
2: In the name of the Father, and the Son, and the Holy Spirit, amen. Lord, we thank you that you have sustained the Guadalupe Radio Network through the generosity of our listeners. And we lift each one of them up in prayer for you this day. Dear Jesus, along with the intercession of our Blessed Mother Mary, we pray that you will touch, enlighten, and open the eyes of all of our hearts so that we will hear your word and hear your teaching. We prayerfully ask for your continued blessing upon the Guadalupe Radio Network, that we remain steadfast in our media ministry to spread your truth. Jesus, bless our listeners and hear their prayers. You know their hearts. You know their needs. Enrich their lives with your Holy Spirit. Protect them from harm and bring back our lost family members into your fold. Thank you, Jesus, for the daily showering of the abundant blessings that you send our way. We are your servants. Guide our hearts, our hands, and our voices that we may give glory to God. We ask all of this in your precious name, Jesus Christ, our Lord. Amen. In the name of the Father, and the Son, and the Holy Spirit. Amen.
1: Amen. That number to call, folks, is 800-476-3311. 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Again, a dollar for dollar match up to $5,000, but let's not stop there. All right, just like Dave and Toya did, I mean, let's go big. Let's do something big and glorious for God. Help

0: full power, and because it's you know, that time of the year. So let's dig deep and do what you can and knock this out. Maybe we'll knock it out early like we did last hour. 1-800-476-3311, 1-800-476-3311. And right now, Sean, we've got one person on the line. That's encouraging. I always like to see at least one person on the line.
1: That's right. You know, we've got Heather taking a call. We still got a great group of volunteers in the D.C. office, there in the Midland office, and, of course, in Birmingham. So let's just get them lit. You know, let's light those phone lines up and, you know, take care of this last hour of day three of the Fall Share-a-thon, where we are talking about all things angels. It's all about angels during this Share-a-thon. Remember that angels are messengers, just as angels carried God's message throughout Scripture. GRN carries the good news of Jesus Christ to thousands of listeners, millions, you know, potential over 31 million potential listeners. 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And we had our first donation come through. This is from your neck of the woods. Dave, who is this we need to thank?
0: Yeah, this is Bob, and I love the comment because Bob and I bumped into each other, so to speak, at an event in Dallas last weekend. And this was a Franciscan Foundation for the Holy Land. And you know what? Sometimes you go to an event and you have like 50, 30-second conversations with people, and you're bouncing from one person to the next. Well, Bob and I actually had a pretty substantive conversation. I mean, we talked for a while and caught up, and so it was really good. And so he's from All Saints Parish in Dallas. Education, peace, and encouragement is what Catholic Radio has given to him, and he's in the diaconate class of 2027. So he is soon going to be a deacon. And he said, let Dave know it was great to visit with him on Saturday night for a little while. And so, yeah, it really was. And we talked at the beginning, and then we caught up again at the end, and it was really cool. So, it's going to be cool to have another deacon friend, that I can, can say that, hey, I got another friend who's in the diaconate and in active ministry in the church. And so, very cool. Very cool. So praise God. And thank you, Bob, for calling in. It was great to see you and your wife, Rita, at the event. 1-800-476-3311. 1-800-476-3311. So we're off and running, Sean. $511 so far.
1: You know, it's like I like to say, the train is leaving the station, right, Dave? You know, here we are, $4,489 is what's needed. And like you said, we could very much take care of this very early on in this hour and take care of, what was maybe missed, the balance, from the rest of the day. But let's start right now with this $4,489 balance to go. 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And again, your name's going to go into the drawing for this wonderful GRN Bastions of Faith in Southern France pilgrimage taking place April 25th through May 3rd. You're going to have a chance to see the likes of Marseille, where tradition holds, St. Mary Magdalene, Lazarus, and Martha, touch down there to bring the gospel to that part of the world. You're also going to have a chance to venerate the relics of St. Margaret Mary Alacoque there at Paray-le-Monial, the epicenter of the church's devotion to the Sacred Heart. Now, if you come in at the Seraphim level donor, that would take care of this in a big way as well. That Seraphim donor is a $5,000 one-time donation. 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
0: All right, that's the number to call. We've had...

0: One person so far donating this hour, and we are 12 minutes into it, $4,489 to go. And, you know, when I see those numbers like that, I think, you know what, three people doing Archangel donations and we'd be done. Can you be one of them? Maybe bump it up to a 1531 for Our Lady Guadalupe.
1: Yeah.
0: You know, how many people are doing 30 a month donations? And it blows me away. What, Sean, if you do 30 a month and you put it on a credit card, you get tonight that interview with Wyatt that he did, a fabulous interview with Debbie and Father Mike Driscoll. You get a chance to win an Apple Watch. You get the visor clip. I mean, you also are going to get the book by Father Mike Driscoll. That's for a $30 a month donation. And I think most people listening can do that. Think of what, that's how much we appreciate your donation is. We're like, we're going to give you a lot of really cool things. Okay. You're going to know more about the angels after you read that book and watch that, listen to that interview, than probably you've learned the rest of your life. But please be one of those people calling up, at $30 a month. I mean, seriously, don't you agree?
1: I 100% agree. Absolutely.
0: Yeah.
1: You said yourself, you know, and you're a Thomist. All right. You've studied the Summa Theologica, you know, and Father Mike Driscoll, the author of this book that we're going to give away at that Never Forget Plan level, that's a $30 monthly pledge or more, or a $360 one-time or more pledge using your credit card, debit card, or automatic bank draft. 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Let's get that done right now. $4,489 is our balance to go. Let's get it done together, family.
0: All right, one person on the line. It's so nice to see names pop up there rather than, when it says none, N-O-N-E, that means nobody's on the line. And that is a lonely place to be. So good to see Julian is processing a call right now. 1-800-476-3311. 1-800-476-3311. $4,489 to go to hit this goal. And we want to, stay on track, because you don't want to, day after day to fall too far behind. And Sean, I think we're pretty much on track. You can correct me if I'm wrong, from the first 2 days. And if we hit this goal and maybe, go a little bit over, maybe 1,000 or two over, I think that puts us on track going into day number four tomorrow morning. 1-800-476-3311.
1: That's right. That's the number to call, Dave. 800-476-3311. 800-476-3311. Here on the really, we've got the remaining 43 minutes to go, and we've got $4,489 to raise, and we can do this together. I'm telling you, how about this? Sophia and Charles, we want to thank Sophia and Charles out of Irving, Texas, listeners in your neck of the woods, Dave, 9:10 a.m. listeners with a $1,000 one-time gift. Praise God. And they get us underneath that $4,000 threshold. So again, now a $3,489 balance to go. Let me give you that number nice and slow. That's 800-476-3311. 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You know, guardian angels protect us, right? They're created to be with us at the moment of our conception and to journey with us in this journey that we call life. And so very many times, like the, you know, guardian angels, GRN is here to protect hearts and minds by providing faithful Catholic teaching in a world filled with so much confusion and noise. And when you give to the GRN, you are supporting this apostolate, this ministry, proclaiming the good, true, and beautiful of our Catholic faith. Give us a ring right now, folks, and let's take care of this $3,489 balance. And like Dave said, you know, we've got just a little bit to clean up, you know, on that. As you mentioned, Dave, we could probably be, you know, just a few hundred dollars over, but you know, let's not stop there. Let's do something big for God. Let us help build up the kingdom together and do something great and glorious for God at 800-476-3311. That's 800-476-3311.
0: That $1,000 a moment ago from Irving put us at $1,511, $3,489. This is the last hour of the day. I mean, this is it. I mean, after this hour, we go away for 12 hours, come back tomorrow morning. But, you know, this is really important that we hit this $3,489. It's really just a matter of a couple of people doing Archangel donations, maybe a couple of people doing $30 a month. Mm-hmm. And really, it's just everybody listening right now. You ever think about this, Sean? If everybody listening right now, and they're all kind of thinking like, okay, he's talking about me. Okay, he's talking about, yes.
1: That's
0: right. If you're listening right now, don't turn off the radio, okay? I won't say anything bad. If every single person does their part right now, first of all, we wouldn't be able to answer the phones quickly enough. We don't have enough people because it would be like 1,000 people calling at the same time. But if even a fraction of you would say, you know what, I'm going to do my part, I'm going to do it right now, we would, this $3,489 would evaporate in 5 minutes. I mean, it would just be gone. But that's what we're asking for. We're asking for, if you're listening right now, this is your moment. Don't wait till tomorrow. Call 800-476-3311, 1-800-476-3311. And, you know, Monday during the 5 o'clock Central Time hour, Sean, there was an anonymous in Denison that called in with a seraphim. And I know this person. I haven't talked to her yet, but I just love to know what was going through her mind, because Debbie and I were talking about the seraphim quite a bit. And I think eventually she just said, you know what? I think they're talking about me. I think I'm the one that needs to do that seraphim. And so if that's you and you have the capacity to do a seraphim donation, most people listening right now don't. If that's you and you feel the tug of the Holy Spirit to say, you know what, this is my moment, I need to do $5,000, well, then do it. Call up. We'd be so grateful. 1-800-476-3311. There's one person on the line, Sean. That's good news.
1: That is great news. And again, that number to call is 800-476-3311. 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You can also text the word pledge to 345-345. You know, as you were talking about that, you know, that donation that came in a couple of days back, Dave, I'm just reminded, even just recently, you know, I was in that 2 o'clock hour with Sandra, and things were looking a little tough, no doubt, right? But again, you trust, and you know that the GRN family is going to, you know, come together. And there was a donation of $3,000 one time that came in, and we were, we had over $3,000 left in an hour. But the question was, how has Catholic Radio changed your life? And this individual said, it is very heartwarming and has carried me through difficult several years. And she's learned to love time, spending time with Dr. David Anders, Dr. Ray, Father Mitch. And that's how GRN, we accompany folks throughout their faith journey. And that's exactly what you're supporting, dear GRN family, when you give to the GRN. 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We started off with a $5,000 goal. This is matching gift money. 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
0: All right. We are now 22 minutes into this hour. That means about 38 minutes remain. And this is when we need your help. Sylvia is taking a call, but you know, we've got call centers in different parts of our of the country right now, Midland, and I think D.C., perhaps even Alabama. And we got volunteers all over the place. They're all ready to take your call. They've given up time of their day, and we want them to be busy. So call up right now and do what you can. Start chipping away at this $3,489, 1-800-476-3311. And, Sean, I think if we hit this goal, that'll be like 4 hours in a row.
1: Yeah.
0: That we've hit the goal, because, you know, I think it's, there have been about four in a row. So we're on a roll, and hopefully that'll carry right over into tomorrow morning. And then Thursday will just be blockbuster. I mean, just an amazing day of fundraising.
1: Actually, I was just told that it'll be five in a row. How awesome would it be to finish out on that type of note? And like you said, to carry that momentum into tomorrow. You know, we are halfway through the Share-a-thon now. We come to you four times a year, and really, because it's so very much needed. You know, there's costs, there's expenses to maintain the tower sites and to produce the programming. There's just so much that goes into this. But more importantly, all right, the investment in the people that this radio station is touching, those lives that are being touched at the moment that, you know, they're ready to receive. So often there's people who will never talk or share about what's going on internally, spiritually, emotionally, whatever the case might be. These people may never even see the inside of a church, but they will turn a radio dial. And in that moment, God's going to touch them. It's going to reach them. And there's going to be a message that they hear on this radio station that's going to resonate with them and really pull them out of that low point. So, folks, I'm telling you, no matter the size of your gift right now just means so much and will mean so much to somebody that you will never meet. So please give, and give generously right now at 800-476-3311. That's 800-476-3311. Your donation, no matter the size, could be the reason that somebody comes back to Mass after being away for decades. Someone is reconciled to the church and goes to the sacrament of confession after being away for so many decades. You could be that reason right now at 800-476-3311. That's 800-476-3311.
0: And we've been told that if we hit this goal and then go a mere $192 above it, we're going to hit the overall goal for the whole day. So, I mean, this just works out perfectly. So basically, if we hit this goal, we hit the overall goal for the day. $192, you know, at the end, if we could just get that. But that's what's at stake here. So if you're listening and you want to keep us perfect for the day, right on track, that is, you know, really what's going on here. So only one person on the line, 1-800-476-3311, 1-800-476-3311. And, you know, Sean, you talk about the impact of Catholic radio on individual people's mm-hmm. lives. We used to have a young lady that worked for us. She actually started at the same time as Sissel did. And her name was Natalie, and she was engaged at the time. And how did it go? I think she was Catholic. Her husband wasn't, and her husband's her fiance's grandma saw a bumper sticker and tuned into Catholic radio, and then had her fiance tune into Catholic radio. And so basically, what happened was he ended up converting to the Catholic Church because his grandma saw a bumper sticker. And I still, to this day, see them on Facebook, and they've got like two or three kids, and they're all Catholic, and they're a happy, beautiful family. And, you know, it just, that bumper sticker that led grandma to the, yeah, to the Catholic Church. And then she tells her grandson about it. That brings unity to this couple planning to get married. And now the whole family's Catholic. It's just that's the impact, yeah, that Catholic radio can have in individual people's lives. And so that's what you're donating to. That you're donating not to necessarily, you know, keep power on in a building or pay overhead. You're paying you're donating to change lives. 1-800-476-3311. And boy, do you see this one, Kathy from Lantana, Sean?
1: Yeah, I sure did. Kathy in Lantana, Texas, a 9:10 a.m. listener, $25 one time, goes to St. Mark's in Argyle. How has Catholic Radio changed your life? It's made me more aware of my Catholic faith. Please pray for my daughter Sarah's health. You got it, Miss Kathy. We will be praying for you. And again, Joseph's taking a call. Joseph out there in the D.C. office is taking a call. Waiting for your call, dear listener. We're going to go to a quick music break, but call the number 800-476-3311. 800-476-3311. 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
1: All right, welcome back. The final 28 minutes of this third day of the Fall Share-a-thon 2026. It's all about angels here on the Guadalupe Radio Network. And, you know, 28 minutes from now, we are going to know whether or not we have hit the overall goal of the entire day, the entire Wednesday. And really what separates us right now is $3,464, and then I think like another $182, okay? So, we're so close. And we got two people on the line, and my name is Dave Palmer. Sean Rice is our VP of Mission Development, and man, Sean, this is it. I mean, it seems like with as many people listening right now, we should be able to do this. It would be so awesome to ring the bells and, you know, head off today right on track.
2: I completely agree with you, Dave, and I'm telling you now, with two callers on the line, our chances have gotten even better. 3,464, and I did the math while you stepped away. So right now, the balance to go to get even on the day is actually 3,656, if my math doesn't fail me. Now we've got two callers on the line. 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That's 800-476-3311. Just to remind everybody that this is a matching gift hour, up to $5,000, a matching gift hour, which means your donation is going to be a double benefit to us here in this hour to close out this day. Man, it's been so amazing. We've seen some great and beautiful things occur. You know, it's said often that God loves to surprise his children, and I can't tell you, how true that is. We saw that in the previous hour. We saw that in the previous 3 hours, and it's our turn now to do something big and glorious for God like this. Oh, my goodness, $100 monthly gift from from William and Dolores in Amarillo, Texas.
1: Amarillo.
2: Praise God. Yeah, that is amazing. And they get us underneath that $3,000 threshold. We're underneath the $2,500 threshold. We've now got $2,228 remaining. So thank you so much, William and Dolores in Amarillo. Be assured of our prayers for you. That number to call, folks, is 800-476-3311. 800-476-3311. You know, and thinking about the angels, Dave, and I know you know this, but, you know, there's so many of us still that, you know, need to learn more about the angels, myself included. But one of the things that stands out truly about the angels is that thinking and pondering on them reminds us that we belong to a larger family. You know, the church isn't about the people we see here on earth. And very much like the GRN, we're part of this great network, right? This GRN family you often hear us talk about. And when you give, you're given to one of us in the family, you know, in the GRN family of listeners that really needs to hear God's message of hope, peace, and love. There's someone tuning in right now, wherever they might be, that needs to hear that gospel message of hope. All right. And you can help us continue bringing that message to all our listening audience, whether it be radio, digital media, the streaming services, wherever it might be, dear GRN family. 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And we've got someone else to thank, Dave.
1: Yeah, okay. Oh, yeah, $400. It's Tuan in Houston, Texas, 1430 a.m., listener of KSHJ. And this is a kind of a big-time guardian angel donation, even more so than that. He is from St. Francis de Sales Parish. Really has helped learn about the church teaching and brings him closer to God. That's what he said the impact of Catholic radio has been. And also he said, pray for America. So Tuan, really, really thank you very much for that. You've got us now to $1,828, and we are just that much closer to hitting the hourly goal. And also very close to hitting the overall goal of the day as well. You just take that and add $192 to it, and that's going to be the overall goal. I'm so confident that we're going to do it. It's probably going to be approximately a Fatima donation, if I can just throw out a little, you know, encouragement there, $1,917 thereabouts, 1-800-476-3311. And, you know, Sean, I was just going to say, as we have this theme this week about the angels and all about the angels, you know, one of the things that has really been horrible for, you know, the culture at large, and has been what's called, you know, materialism. Sometimes it's called empiricism. The scientific revolution, as good as it was in many ways, kind of contributed to this. And the whole idea was that, man, if I can't see it, if I can't touch it, taste it, sense it, smell it, measure it, I don't believe in it. Okay. Yeah. That's what materialism is. That's classic empiricism. And you can't do any of that to an angel. You know, you cannot see it, taste it, touch it, smell it, measure it. And so our belief in angels, which is a, you know, dogma of our faith, you know, kind of flies in the face of this really evil ideology of materialism that just says, I don't believe in anything that's beyond the senses. And so be proud of believing in angels. Be proud of talking to your guardian angel, because it really does, fly in the face of that very, you know, pernicious ideology that's infected our culture today. So anyways, another reason why this theme this week is so important, 800-476-3311, 1-800-476-3311, $1,828, Sean, is all we have to raise in 22 minutes.
2: Amen. $1,828 is the balance to go, plus another $192 from there. Of course, we don't want to let this momentum just fizzle out by any means. We've got five beautiful pledges that have been called in. You know, at this remaining time, I've said often that it usually takes between 15 and 20 pledges. Again, that's a mix of donations of every size and shape. So can we get at least, at minimum, 10 more pledges to take care of this? I'm confident with 10 additional pledges to this, we can take care of this $1,828 and then some to get even on the day. And I just love what you were talking about, Dave. And, man, you are a pretty bright guy. I got to tell you that, man. I love being on the air with you. I love listening to you. And, again, those individuals who are, you know, taking your course for GRN Academy, that's going to be, you know, something special, too. But I'm always wanting to learn, and I think the majority of our listeners feel the same way. And I think that's why they trust what they hear on the Guadalupe Radio Network, because you really do learn. You learn from the many different hosts, and you're learning what the Catholic Church teaches, not what Sean wants to teach, not what, you know, Dave wants to teach or anything like that, but what the Catholic Church teaches. And we, and the programming is faithful to the magisterium. You know, you were talking about angels, Dave, and I'm just reminded that, you know, angels very much work behind the scenes. You know, most angelic work is unseen. And likewise, your donation, dear GRN family, your donation quietly changes lives, strengthens families, and helps save souls. Together, we truly are building up God's kingdom. 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Two archangel level donors could take care of this. A archangel level donor plus a guardian angel. Let me define that. An archangel is someone who can do $1,500 one time, or $125 a month or more. Or, and then, of course, with that, we'd need someone who can come in at a $30 monthly pledge, or $360 one time or more. But whatever's on your heart, I'm just asking you to respond with that resounding yes. You know, capital Y, capital E, capital E, you know, capital S, you know, exclamation, exclamation. It's so important that we hit this goal right now at 800-476-3311. That's 800-476-3311. 19 minutes on the clock, Dave.
1: Yes, and we're so, so very close, and so much is riding on this, and that's why we just have to, ain't too proud to beg, you know, as the song goes, ain't too proud to beg, and, you know, we make a living out of begging. You know, the mendicant orders of the 13th century were begging orders, like the Franciscans and the Dominicans, because it's important enough to ask you for your money to keep the mission of Catholic Radio going. And that's what we do. We beg you. We'll implore you. We'll say, please do it. And right now, you know, we're so close. We're $1,828 away from this goal. That's a little more than one person doing an Archangel donation. That's a Fatima donation. And then even more, it's not even a Fatima donation. So one person right now calling in, and we've got 19 minutes. We've got a lot of time. 800-476-3311, 1-800-476-3311. You know, five or six people doing $30 a month across this vast, vast network of stations that reach, you know, 30 million plus people. 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And, is it worth $30 a month of your money to help sustain it and keep it going? We need you right now. We've got to stay on track for this day. 1-800-476-3311, 1-800-476-3311. I'd love to see somebody jump on the line right now, Sean.
2: Absolutely, at 800-476-3311, 800-476-3311. Dave, you said something very significant there, and it's is it important to somebody, right? How important is making sure Catholic Radio, how important is it that Guadalupe Radio Network is there for when somebody needs it most, right? I mean, you can look at all the different streaming services and all the subscriptions that we have coming out, to whatever, but are you subscribing and investing in things that are eternal? You know, there's someone tuning in right now going through a difficult marriage. There's someone tuning in right now who's just diagnosed with, you know, with some heartbreaking news. And there's going to be a time, maybe for even one of us, you know, that's going to need to hear God's message of peace, of encouragement, comfort, love. I mean, you name it. And we're that network that's going to be there for them. So you very much aren't just, you know, subscribing to, you know, again, like you said, things that are material and what have you, but we are helping folks store up treasures in heaven through this program. So please, I'm asking you, I'm making my personal appeal to you, dear listener. 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As I mentioned earlier, I'm not asking for your next mortgage payment. I'm not asking for your car payment even. All right. 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This share-a-thon, it's all about angels. The angels in heaven inspire us, but the angels on earth make this mission possible. And today, that's you. You could be that angel for someone searching for hope, truth, and Jesus Christ. Please prayerfully make your pledge right now at 800-476-3311.
1: Yeah, I have to sometimes think of the reality of the situation right now. You know, this is a huge, huge network and we're broadcasting across so many stations. And you take a station like, KJMA and, down in your neck of the woods, Sean, in San Antonio, 100,000 watts, 24 hours a day, reaching so many people. And here in North Texas, we've got two different stations. They're, I believe still at full power. And we in DC and Florida and Alabama and Houston and West Texas and Amarillo and Tyler. And we really need about three or four people right now. And it's like, please, I just can't, I can't ask you enough is that I know you're out there. Okay. Everybody makes fun of me when I say that, but we know you're out there. We know you're listening. And, if you've been touched by this station, can you do your part? Can you call in right now? Be the catalyst caller. You know, the catalyst caller gets things going. Maybe you're doing 30 a month. Maybe you're doing 25 one time. The catalyst caller, it doesn't matter how much you're giving. It means that you're showing up and, we get excited and we say, wow, this person's taking a call. Just like what happened right there. Okay. Yeah. David's on now. And, can you now be the second caller? And, I look at this number and I think $1,828 for a network of listeners who have been touched by Catholic Radio. Come on, this should be so easy. And we've got 14 minutes to do it. Let's do this. You know, let's, I don't know what else to say, Sean, other than that it's so important to stay on track for the day. And we know the people out there listening right now that can take care of this. Maybe it's one person. Maybe it's one person saying, you know what, I'll do $2,000. That would pretty much take care of the entire day. 1-800-476-3311. 1-800-476-3311.
2: That's right. 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And just like that, how about that? Greg and Angela in San Antonio, Texas, $50. A month. Praise God. They like to set their gift up. They set it and forget it. They want to be ongoing, you know, donors of their local station. Give us a ring, folks. You could be part of this mighty mission of evangelization at 800-476-3311. That's 800-476-3311.
1: Oh, my goodness, Sean. We're so pretty close with that donation from Greg and Angela. $1,228. This is a little over $1,000. And I'm just saying, come on, everybody. Let's do this. A couple of people, one person right now with 11 minutes to go could call in and say, you know what? I've been meaning to do an Archangel donation. Your Archangel donation right now not only rings the bell for this hour, it hits the overall goal for the whole day. Okay. Cause that adds another almost $300 to the total for this hour. So I know you're out there. Please call up right now. 1-800-476-3311. There's somebody thinking about it. They're thinking, okay, should I do it? Is he talking to me? Yeah, don't wait for somebody else to do it. It's you. I promise it's you. 1-800-476-3311. And it might be a few different people calling in with donations. And I'm telling you, if you want to donate $50 or $25 right now, man, I tell you, that's going to motivate people because it's going to get Sean and me really excited to see you pop up on the screen. And that money is very, very valuable to the overall mission of the GRN. So call in and don't be ashamed of how small or you may think your donation is, because we're going to celebrate it. I promise you.
2: That's right. You know, your gift, dear GRN family, has eternal impact. Towers, equipment, and programs cost money, but the real investment, as I've mentioned earlier, is in the souls, all right, that tune in and depend on this programming. A gift made today can bear fruit for eternity. So with $1,228 to go, I mean, that's all we got. And in fact, I did the math, you know, Dave, $1,420 would get us even for the day. And what is that equivalent to? Just one Archangel donor. So everybody tuning in right now, within the GRN family of listeners tuning in right now, one individual that could very well take care of this, a $1,500 one-time gift or $125 a month, and says, yes, yes, I want to be the one, you know, that, you know, says, let's keep this, you know, alive and strong. So folks, I'm telling you, I know you've been tuning in. You've been staying with us, and I'm grateful for it. Those of you who are used to hearing Catholic Answers at this time, if you want to continue hearing Catholic Answers on the GRN, then I'm asking you to, again, you know, pledge your support to help keep, you know, this station on the air. You said something earlier, Dave, about, you know, what are we investing in and toward, and there's so many people tuning in. I think what it really boils down to, and we all, you know, deal with this, you know, why should you give, right? Well, it shows first and foremost your trust in God's provision. You're not hanging on to these earthly things. You know, it's but a gift from God. We're stewards of these gifts. Secondly, I mean, when you give, you're very much mirroring divine love. Faith often teaches us that we are loved abundantly. So when you give freely, you reflect that same love to others. So again, be an angel for the GRN right now with $1,420 is our need right now. All right, one Archangel level donation at 800-476-3311, 800-476-3311.
1: All right, Sean, I feel inspired to pray a memorare because oftentimes when things seem stuck, you just put it in the Blessed Mother's hands and, take the burden off of us and put it on her and let her see if she can inspire the right people to do to do what's necessary to hit this goal for the hour and the goal today. So in the name of the Father and the Son and the Holy Spirit, amen.
2: Amen.
1: Remember, O most gracious Virgin Mary, that never was it known that anyone who fled to thy protection, implored thy help, or sought thine intercession was left unaided. Inspired by this confidence, I fly unto thee, O Virgin of Virgins, my Mother. To thee do I come. Before thee I stand, sinful and sorrowful. O Mother, the Word incarnate, despise not my petition, but in thy mercy hear and answer me. Amen.
2: Amen.
1: In the name of the Father, and the Son, and the Holy Spirit. Amen. And, that's not a... get out of jail free card. It's not like just because we pray, it's good. Everything's going to just be good. I do it because it makes me feel better. It makes me feel like the burden is off me and it's on the Blessed Mother. And if she wants to inspire the right people to do it, great. And Sean, if we don't hit this goal, we'll walk out of here saying praise be to the Lord. That it was not God's will that this hour be hit. We move on, but we hope it is God's will. We hope the right people will call in because you got 7 minutes to do it, and we're so close. $1,228. That's it. One archangel, as Sean said, rings the bell, hits our daily goal. And if you're listening and you have the capacity to make a $125 a month donation or $1,500, call right now. And man, you're gonna get two guys really, really excited. I promise you that. 1-800-476-3311. 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
2: 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Dave, with the handful of times that we've been on the air together, and you hear me, when I'm on the air, but I like to slice and dice these things up, right? And I just see where, some of these dots get connected. I said earlier, 15 to 20 pledges, takes care of a goal, but I'm looking, we've had six beautiful pledges come in. We would need four to get to 10 pledges in this hour. And if we had four guardian angel level donors, all right, that's $1 a day. $1 a day. $4 a day donors. That's $30 a month or $360 one time. We would take care of this and then some. So folks, are you out there? I know you're out there. We've got just a smidgen over 5 minutes remaining. Can you do $1 a day right now? Four of them. I need four of them. Or can you be, that archangel level donor out there that can do $1,500 one time or $125 a month? Again, you're going to go to bed feeling good tonight that you're doing your part in keeping Catholic Radio, keeping the Guadalupe Radio Network on the air. Scripture tells us, that heaven rejoices when someone returns to God. 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And with less than 5 minutes to go, I do want to plant that seed for that short person. When I made that call a couple hours back for that short person, that's when that $3,000 one-time gift came in. I'm asking for someone who can be the short person. A short person is going to call in right now and says, you'll stand by and say, whatever is not, raised in this hour, whatever balance is remaining, I will gladly, take care of it. I will bat cleanup. So again, if you're out there, please start calling right now at 800-476-3311, 800-476-3311.
1: I'm just waiting for, you know, I'm staring at the computer waiting for, you know, a volunteer's name to pop up, Sean, because it's not like we, you know, if we had to raise $8,000 or $6,000, you'd be thinking like, you know, this is just like a miracle, you know, pitch. But this is just something that's really, I would say, you know, kind of like a couple of ordinary donations, you know, a couple of people, like you say, three, four people doing $30 a month, one person doing an archangel. This is just, oh my goodness. It's just, if you're listening and you're thinking about this, do it now, because we are down to 4 minutes and we're so, so very close. $1,228 and even less than $1,500 away from the overall goal for the entire day. You know, Sammy typically sends out those emails every day, and it really literally makes the difference between, will the headline be, we did it, or will the headline be something along the lines like, oh, we got so close. I mean, that's literally the difference. In an email going out to, you know, I don't know, 20,000 people, the headline is dependent upon, are you going to call right now and do an Archangel donation? I mean, there's so much riding on this right now. So call us up. We got 3 minutes to go. 1-800-476-3311. 1-800-476-3311. And I'm actually like on the edge of my seat, like on pins and needles right now, Sean. I'm so excited to see that person who's going to call in here in the final minutes.
2: You know, it is super exciting because, of course, you know, with, we can either, you know, raise this, you know, remaining $1,420, or we can go, you know, backwards and end the day short. And we don't want to go short, right? So please, folks, give us a ring at 800-476-3311. That's 800-476-3311. We've got 2 minutes on the clock right now. So again, now is the time to do this at 800-476-3311. That's 800-476-3311. $1,420 is what we are trying to raise in the remaining 1.5 minutes. We got a minute and a half to get this done. Give us a ring, folks, at 800-476-3311, or text the word pledge to 345-345.
1: And I know there's people that are thinking like, somebody else is going to do this. 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Okay. So if that's you and you're thinking everybody else is going to call up, it hasn't happened. It's you. We need your Archangel donation to hit the overall goal for the day. 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
1: Oh, and thank you for joining us for the special novena of Holy Hours as we prepare for the beatification of Archbishop Fulton J. Sheen. We come to you from the Cathedral of St. Mary of the Immaculate Conception here in the Diocese of Peoria, and in the presence of our Eucharistic Lord as we gather to reflect upon the life and legacy of Archbishop Fulton Sheen. This evening's reflection will be offered by Father Aquinas Gilbo, the Vice President of Ministry and Mission at the Catholic University of America. Father Gilbo's topic is education and the significance it plays in the formation of Catholic discipleship.
2: God love you. As long as we love, we live. But if we don't love, we die. The only way one can ever remake society is by remaking persons.
3: St. Mary of the Immaculate Conception. Tonight, we continue our novena of Holy Hours in preparation for the beatification of the Venerable Archbishop Sheen. Following exposition of the Most Blessed Sacrament, Father Aquinas Gilbo, OP, will give a reflection on education. Father Gilbo is a university chaplain and vice president of Ministry and Mission at the Catholic University of America in Washington, D.C., where Archbishop Sheen spent many years teaching. After the reflection, there will be time for prayer and music for meditation. We will then pray the prayer for canonization, followed by benediction and reposition of the Blessed Sacrament. Please kneel.